0: You know something? That'll kind of make you look around and see who you brought to the show with you morning. You know what? It scares me, and I came by myself. What do you want? You said you want to say something, Doyle?
1: Yes, I'd like to leave you with just one more little laugh.
0: I wanted to tell you something. Did you know it's 10 after 11?
2: Is it true, Buck, that your room is rented by 12 if you're not back?
0: Oh, well, wait, listen, if y'all want to hear some more, we...
2: One more, Buck.
0: One more? I thought, all right, give me the guitar, okay?

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Second, before we play the song, this is not the song. This is just one of those little throwaway kind of songs. If she's ever playing live, yell out the name of the song, and if she's in the proper mood, she'll play it for you. But this is, she got in trouble one time for one of her songs at the Grand, because she sang it at the Grand Ole Opry. This isn't that song.

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1: How easy was that?
0: Easy. Thank you.

That is a band called the Ruin Brothers. I'd never heard of them, and I heard this song in a movie, in a soundtrack, and I thought, man, that's got a Tarantino vibe to it that I dig. A couple of actual brothers from England, as a matter of fact. Let's see, what did we play before that? We forgot to do that bit. Let's see, we had some Bob Schneider, we had Golden Sunset, we had some Elizabeth Cook. That song's called Yes to Booty. Again, if you go see her live, yell it out. She's always happy to play it, and it's a crowd favorite to boot. This show is brought to you, of course, by Fast Trip Food Stores. They're all over the dang place. If you're out running around, you've probably driven by one recently. Pop in. Top off your gas tank. Park. Run in there. They got a cold cave that's got all your favorite beers at 28 degrees. Now, right now, that may not sound like vital. Wait a month and watch it get vital. Cold beer is nice on a hot day. And they got all kinds of other stuff in there, too. It's a proper food store. I dig it. Smith's Bakeries, the bakers of Bakersfield since 1945. They've been cranking out the very best baked goods money can buy. That means cookies. That means cakes. Birthday, wedding, whatever. Just regular cakes. You go in there on the day and just buy a delicious cake. Pastries. Fresh baked bread. They do it all. They've been at it, like I said, since 1945. They've got a handle on it. They're quite something. And the best donuts I've ever had in my entire life. And then Steve Holloway Painting. I can tell you this for a fact. I've known Mr. Holloway for probably, 40 years, something like that.

like that, probably. At any rate, and I knew people along that, in that time that he had painted their houses and stuff, and like they just painted the Fox Theater. It's if you want the very best, you want it done right on the first try, these are the people you hire. And I had them paint my house inside and out, and the results are straight up spectacular. Back in the day, if you were hanging out, had the good luck and good fortune to be hanging out with the late, great Merle Haggard, and you wanted to irritate him a little bit, maybe start an argument just for fun, all you had to do was suggest that this fellow was not the greatest singer in the history of country western music.

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That, as you may have already figured out, you probably figured out the Ray Wiley Hubbard part, but maybe not the, let's see, Don was Ringo Starr, Joe Walsh, Ashley McBride. They got the whole crew on that one. Ray Wiley Hubbard's got some friends in the music business. And luckily enough, so do I. Thanks again to all the sponsors of the program. That's the reason why I get to come down here and play all this wonderful music for you folks. I appreciate it a great deal. Fast Trip Food Stores. I don't know how many. There's 54, 55 of them now. They're all over the dang place. Stop in there and get you some gas. Get yourself something good to eat. If you're out of breakfast cereal or bread, grab it, man. Get yourself some maple syrup while you're in there. It's a food store. It's pretty great. And all your favorite beers in the cold cave at 28 degrees, too. That's going to get real important in about 3 weeks' time. You wait and see. Now, Smith's Bakeries, they have been the bakers of Bakersfield since 1948 because they are quite simply the best at it. So get in there and get you some donuts or some fresh baked bread or some cupcakes or whatever it is. You need a birthday cake made, they'll do that for you. Appreciate them a great deal. And obviously, Steve Holloway Painting, the best painters around by some margin. If you want it done right on the first try, those are obviously the people that you call. Now, we're going to leave you with a classic today. Now, this kind of goes back to those old like album-oriented rock stations back in the 70s and 80s that would play a song, you know, that was more than 3 minutes long. Because sometimes there are songs that are just awesome, and they take a little bit more time to unfold, and you never get to hear them on the radio, and that seems messed up to me. So I'm going to leave you with one of them today from, again, came out on vinyl on Record Store Day. If you don't have a copy of Spy Boy by Emmylou Harris, you need to get after that immediately. It's just absolutely a remarkable record, and it sounds good on vinyl, too. Trust me, I did the legwork on that. But even if you just want to stream it or whatever people do, or you could just turn your radio up right now and enjoy. Again, if you're unfamiliar with this band, she put together a rhythm section from New Orleans and Buddy Miller on guitars and Emmylou Harris, the best singer maybe that ever lived. It's pretty great. So I'm going to leave this one for you. I'm going to get out of here. You guys enjoy the rest of your evening. Check out the First Look program tomorrow night at 6 o'clock in the morning. Oh, 6 o'clock in the morning. That's just the way it is. Appreciate you guys hanging out with us. Have a great rest of your evening, whatever you're doing. You guys know the drill. You get tired, pull over. You get hungry, eat something. You stay classy, Bakersfield and surrounding communities. You guys all know who you are. Peace out.

0: 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The attacks creating a fuel crisis in Russia. 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
0: Federal authorities say in just 2 months, a major anti-crime operation in Illinois has resulted in charges against 179 people in 140 federal cases, targeting violent crime in Chicago and Rockford.
3: Officials say Operation New Dawn has also led to the arrest of more than 300 fugitives and the recovery of 24 missing or kidnapped children. The U.S. Attorney's Office says the operation focused on gun crimes, robberies, kidnappings, drug trafficking, and other violent offenses. Pro-law enforcement officials are praising the effort as evidence that aggressive federal prosecutions and swift arrest can deter crime and improve public safety by intervening before more violence occurs. Ken Lorman reporting.
0: And a group of 150 people from 50 countries have become U.S. citizens. It happened at George Washington's Mount Vernon estate on Saturday. News at townhall.com. Authorities in California say former House Speaker Nancy Pelosi's husband has been involved in a hit and run and could face misdemeanor charges. They say Paul Pelosi hit a parked car in Yountville and briefly stopped before driving away. He was not under the influence at the time and was not arrested. Texas Attorney General Ken Paxton discussing the importance of election integrity.
4: Speaking with me, Texas Attorney General and Republican Senate candidate Ken Paxton discussed why he believes election integrity is critical to the future of the country.
5: Because if you cannot protect your elections, the left will take them over by cheating. And once they control it, then they control the apparatus. They'll never let you go. They'll cheat forever. And so it's very important that you maintain that election integrity and that we gain it back through things like the Save America Act. Because if we lose that, we are going to lose the country because nothing else will be done. We'll be stuck in elections that are not true and not fair.
4: Willie Nelson, Washington.
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9: 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And welcome to the JR Show. We have a great one for you lined up today. I promise we do. We have guests and another guest. We have, it's Monday, so of course, me and Mike at the movies. We're going to be talking about Supergirl came out this past week. Supergirl, right?
10: It is Supergirl.
9: I didn't get to see it. Supergirls came out this past weekend. Minions comes out this weekend.

0: out already.
1: That one come out last week? Nah,
0: no. I mean, I thought it like came out the same weekend as Supergirl. You might be right though. I haven't been following it.
1: I think it's this weekend. They did like three in a row, and then.
0: I don't know why I'm excited for a Minions movie.
1: Are you really?
0: Well, I mean, not excited. Like, I'm not gonna be the first one to go see this movie in theaters, but I don't know.
1: It's fun.
0: They got a little bit of charm to them. I will agree.
1: It's hard not to love them.
0: It really is.
1: It's like a puppy. You can't. They're cute.
0: You know, it's true. And you could just throw out anyone that looks like a little bit different and say, oh, this is Bob. Oh, hi, Bob. This is a new one.
1: Yeah, cool. It's a new
0: one. Let's follow him today.
1: You give him a little bit of character, and they're great.
0: And they're meeting Cthulhu.
1: that comes out, I believe, this weekend. And then we have to talk about the best 4th of July movies of all time. Or what movies do you at least associate with 4th of July?
0: Independence Day.
1: Yes.
0: Sandlot.
1: Yes, but I had another list that had those way down. I was like, wait a second.
0: I figured.
1: I'm about to throw this list out. This list doesn't even. What do you mean Sandlot's all the way down at 55? Are
0: we
1: you
0: have, like,
1: crazy?
0: A 4th of July movie? Like, is that a thing?
1: Yeah, Born on the 4th of July. Nah, I don't know. I don't know.
0: Like, I know you could just pretty much say the most patriotic movie you could think of, but.
1: Well, and that's part of the discussion we'll have with Mike and it's the same thing like Christmas. People say Die Hard is a Christmas movie.
0: It's not, but
1: But it is. But it's not.
0: It's
1: but
0: not,
1: it is.
0: But it is. But it's not.
1: Right.
0: But and so, in the same aspect, Harry Potter is a Christmas movie then.
1: What makes it a Christmas movie? Or what makes it that holidays movie? Like Jaws is associated with 4th of July because it came out in the summer around the 4th of July. So everybody's like, oh, Jaws is a 4th of July
0: movie. Yeah, I can see that.
1: Right? It's same thing. Sandlot, 4th of July movie. It's summer. It's baseball. There's fire. They have the 4th of July in it. It's set during the summer, during the 4th of July. Independence Day, obviously. It's set during, but then there's movies that don't even take place during those times, like Die Hard during Christmas. That, I mean, it's like, Die Hard takes place during Christmas. But it's not set around Christmas.
0: Exactly. There you go.
1: Yes. But then movies like, for instance, Roots. What was the other one that was on the list? Even Saving Private Ryan.
0: Okay, like, but see,
1: it's like it's not a 4th of July movie.
0: Exactly. War movies don't count.
1: But it's Glory was the other one on the list. It's like,
0: okay, maybe Glory kind of counts.
1: Does it?
0: I'm sorry. Is Glory the one I'm thinking of about the Revolutionary War and all that?
1: No, it's the Civil War with the all-black regiment.
0: Yeah, then never mind. No, that doesn't count.
1: Yeah. So that's what I'm saying. It's what does count and what doesn't count. What makes it necessarily a holiday movie? We'll talk to Mike more about it because he probably... Nah, he doesn't know more than he's a professional at it, you guys. It's his job.
0: And for those of you who are mad at me saying, well, how does Independence Day count? That's a fake war. We're fighting aliens.
1: It's a fake war movie. It's a fake war movie.
0: Fake.
1: We'll talk,
0: it's okay.
1: We'll talk with Mike. With me and Mike at the movies, as we do every Monday. Eitan Wallace, you guys might remember him. He was on KGET for a while, helped out a lot doing political stuff, did the debates with Jim Scott while he was here. He is up in Sacramento doing a bunch of work up there, is with the Nexstar Media Group, does all the work. You still see him on KGET. He's just not here locally anymore. He's up in Sacramento. We'll talk with Eitan Wallace. I've been wanting to get him on and try to get some sort of regularity with them. Him and Ashley Zavala are probably the two best Sacramento reporters we have up there. I know there's a handful of others, but them two, specifically for me anyways, are two of the best. And so I would love to also get Ashley Zavala on at some point, but Eitan, we've been working on it for a while now, and we've at least nailed down one appearance for him. We'll try to get him on regularly though, just so we can get Sacramento updates about what's going on up there. You guys hear me talk about some of the crazy laws and bills that come out of there sometimes that just don't make any sense. I mean, for instance, the parents' rights that have been going on, and the Supreme Court striking that down. There's a lot coming out from California. So Eitan is a wealth of information, knows everything that's going on, and not only that, asks the right and the hard questions at those press conferences. So we'll talk with Eitan Wallace later in the program, and then we got some crazy internet stories, things that happened on the internet that I ran into over the weekend, like fire breaking out while people are trying to roast marshmallows. Somebody getting ran over on a beach. And then Chris brought it up to me last week, and I've been hating it all weekend, as well as a whole bunch of people.

0: changed to Pirates of the Caribbean. Terrible. Terrible, terrible, terrible. I'll explain a little bit later in the show. And then new details about the dog attack out there in Cal City, as the owner of those dogs have been arrested, that led to a 12-year-old drowning and his 8-year-old sister being attacked by the dogs. We've learned more about what happened that day. I will try to tell you what police are alleging took place according to court documents. But we'll start here locally. Tragedy over the weekend, and it frightens me because summer just started. And we haven't even, and this weekend is about to be a holiday weekend. The 4th of July is going to land on a weekend. And I heard of at least 2, if not 3, DUI-related crashes. The one on Saturday day, was that Saturday day? Yeah, Saturday day, I was at my sister's house. She lives over by Ming and Ash. And she's sitting on Kern County activities on her phone. She's like, oh, look, there's an accident down the street right here on Ming and Ash. Oh, wow, look, he hit a fire hydrant and a telephone pole. Or power pole, I guess. They don't call them telephone poles anymore. They're power poles. Nobody has a telephone, Chris, so they're not telephone wires anymore. They're just power lines, I guess, right? It used to be called a telephone pole. Am I wrong?
1: No, you're right. You're right, but I mean,
0: but nobody, they don't, that's not what they're used for anymore.
1: It's
0: electrical poles, I guess. Yeah. Whatever. But he hit that and the fire hydrant, so I go out in my sister's backyard. I'm like, well, that's just right here. Let me, oh, crap, they got ash closed all the way off. That's water just spewing into the air. I remember when they did that around the corner from my work. It's going to take hours to get that thing shut off. And sure enough, took hours to get the water shut off, which always amazes me. How? Why? Why does it take that long to get the fire hydrant turned off? But turns out he was intoxicated. So he gets arrested. Then Saturday late night, Sunday, I guess they can technically call it Sunday since it happened after midnight. I'm lying in bed. I have the window open because it's so nice this weekend weather-wise. And I hear a siren go by. It's about midnight. I don't think anything of it because it's California Avenue. I hear a lot of sirens go down California Avenue. Then, immediately following that, I hear another siren. And then another siren. 3 different sets of sirens going by. I said, oh man, something happened. Usually it's 1, if 2, okay, maybe, but 3 sirens just went by just after midnight, that can't be good. I didn't go out and investigate because they just flew by. I didn't think it was that close. Turns out, no, it was close. It was close. Did you hear about this, Chris, right here? The 76 gas station, that's right, on Chester Lane right here?
1: Yeah.
0: The corner where it's the 76 and then accelerated urgent care. Yeah. And then it's Canes. So yeah. It's that corner right there. Well, somebody was coming out from Chester Lane.
1: Uh-huh.
0: I don't know where they were coming from. I would assume maybe a movie or something. You know, it's midnight. Movies are getting out late. So they're coming out this way, and they're going onto California Avenue. They have the green light entering the intersection. A BMW comes flying.

0: in his own business at midnight. Don't know where he was coming from. Had a green light, went into the intersection, and allegedly somebody that had been drinking, they did the field sobriety test. He's been arrested for DUI, allegedly drinking and driving, runs the red light and slams into him. Just doesn't make any sense. And I'm worried about the summer because we hear about these things consistently now. It seems almost every weekend, if not every other weekend. The only reason I feel like we didn't have a bad DUI accident last weekend is because the CHP was in town doing maximum enforcement across the whole city. Not a DUI checkpoint that doesn't work and nets you one DUI driver. No, they did a whole sweep. It's always, as much as I enjoy holidays landing on the weekend, it just scares the crap out of me to be on the road. It really does. Because there's gonna be some yahoos, there's gonna be some idiot that hasn't learned their lesson. It's not worth it. And how many times do we hear, just like in this case over the weekend, the DUI driver, oh, he's fine. Yeah, he went to the hospital for some minor injuries. I think he was more scared and just trying to buy as much freedom as he could because he know he screwed up. He killed somebody and he knew it. And I think it started to set in and I'm, damn, I just better go to the hospital because that's my last smell of freedom. Not that he's going to do a lot of time because as we've learned, at least, I don't know, maybe California and the nation's the same, but I just worry about here in Bakersfield and Kern County. They ain't going to do a lot of time, my guy. Don't worry. You get yourself the right attorney, you'll be out in 4 to 6 years. Doesn't even matter if you killed anybody anymore. Hell, I'm sure the district attorney has a written up plea agreement already in place for these kinds of things. And that's why nobody learns their lesson. Somebody lost their life this weekend because somebody couldn't call a friend, call an Uber, call a Lyft, call a taxi, walk home. I don't care. Stop drinking and driving. It's just not worth it. Some young kid crashes on Mingan Ash because he's intoxicated and going too fast, hits the center divider, takes out a power pole, a fire hydrant, his car is totaled, hurt his friend. It's not worth it. Somebody else plows into a driver's side door, running a red light, intoxicated, killing the other person. It's just not worth it. And remember, our favorite DUI driver, Miss Madison Williams, is still on the road. So just be careful out there. It's 4th of July weekend. What's that?
1: Well, I was just about to say, if you really want to think about it, this could go the opposite direction, too, for people who do like to go out and get drunk and be stupid like this.
0: It happened.
1: We could totally... No, not just that way, like the person that's drunk and get hurt.
0: Yeah.
1: I'm saying more, the city could also come down with an ordinance, not throwing us out there saying they should, but... We could turn into one of these cities in California that everything shuts down at a certain time.
0: Yeah, we can shut it off sooner.
1: 11 o'clock?
0: Screw 2 o'clock yeah. In the morning. Screw
1: or you
0: midnight.
1: Have nowhere to go.
0: Screw midnight.
1: 11 then all
0: o'clock.
1: Of you really are going to complain. That
0: you guys are idiots. Sorry, I don't like to call people names on this show, but I have very little tolerance for DUI drivers, especially in today's age.
1: I agree.
0: There's no excuse.
1: Get an Uber.
0: Get a freaking Uber.
1: It's literally built into your phone when you buy it. You know, you don't have to download the app anymore.
0: I've walked home because I didn't want to drive drunk. I've walked because my phone was dead. I couldn't get an Uber, and I'm like, screw it, I'm just walking.
1: And even that could get you in trouble, but that's less trouble than you would get in if you're driving.
0: Seriously. Speaking of DUIs, trial date has been set for August in the case of a man accused of driving with a blood alcohol content of more than 4 times

0: the legal limit when his pickup truck, remember this story, when his pickup truck left the road as he came careening around a corner, smashed into a little boy that was having tacos with his dad, killing the young child. Andres Serna on Monday was given an August 10th trial date. He's 33 years old. He had two prior DUI convictions. And still didn't stop him because he just didn't learn his lesson. And one of our other more famous DUI drunks, the Christmas parade alcoholic, Alan Booth, who we can't seem to just get a freaking trial started for. This happened back in 2023. We're 2.5 years almost. We're ready to set up Christmas again. 3 years later, still can't get this guy to court. Now we're learning his defense attorney, Jeremy Brimmer, has filed a motion this week to be released from the case. This guy's never gonna see a trial. I believe he's still in jail, hopefully. They set a hearing for Wednesday to confirm Bremer's release and appoint new counsel. By the time he goes to court, they're going to sentence him to the amount of time that he's already done, and he's going to walk out by the time he's done with his trial. That's what's going to end up happening. Let's take a break. On the other side, I'll give you those sad, grim details that are coming out about the dog attack in Cal City that left a 12-year-old boy drowned in a pond and his 8-year-old sister mauled by the dogs. The dog owners due in court. I'll tell you a little bit about what went down that day. The Supreme Court has come out with some rulings. One we discussed with our friend Ali Trio about mail-in ballots. I'll tell you what SCOTUS has decided. We'll talk to Eitan Wallace. He is a Sacramento reporter with Nexstar Media. Get all the things that are going up on Capitol Hill, what ballot measures you can expect, plus why your gas is about to go up. Crazy things from the internet, then me and Mike at the movies. Talking about Supergirl, Minions, and 4th of July flicks. All that coming up. It's the JR Show. It's Current Radio. We'll be back.
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It's that man again, Ralph Bailey. 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Keep it locked. TRBS coming up at 3. Oh, yeah.

0: Welcome back. It's the JR Show. It's Kern Radio. 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I want to say hi to Vicky. Ran into her at Houchin on Friday when I was checking in. I walked in. They're like, oh, there he is. I'm like, what? I'm only 10, 15 minutes late. Calm down.
1: On a Friday? They want to go home.
0: I know. Well, and that's the thing that sucks is for them anyways, because I'm there for 2 hours because I do platelets. And yeah. So it's, I mean, from beginning to end, check-in and all that, it's about a two-hour gig, right? And so by the time I get back there, they want to get me hooked into the machine, you know, by four, if no later. Right. Because that pushes up right to six, and that's what time they close. And right. It's like, oh, we got to, dang, of course, JR walks in at 3:45. Of course, and he's going to do three bags, and it's going to take forever. Of course. No, they're very kind. Trust me, all of them are very sweet. But then the lady at the counter, one of the ladies checking in, I guess, to give blood, turns and goes, is that JR? Oh, my gosh. I can't go anywhere. Hi. No, so I met Vicky, though. So thank you, Vicky, for also giving on to Houchin, as it is very much needed right now. I think they're in need of platelets, too. So get over there and check them out. Come with me, Chris.
1: I need to.
0: Yeah, I know you do. You keep talking about it. I'm about to go to Disneyland because of them.
1: When's your next appointment?
0: I don't know.
1: Damn.
0: Yeah, I went last Friday. I can go every week, but every once in a while they'll do a promotion where they'll give you a $50 digital gift card, and you can exchange that gift card for all
1: That's when I need to go, because I need to get in on the gift card.
0: And you can go from like 1-800-Flowers to Zappos. There's everything in between. Amazon, there's all kinds of gift cards. Well, I found that they have Disney gift cards. So I've been trading in my $50 gift cards for Disney gift cards, and I've accumulated $200 in Disney gift cards. Well, a summer ticket for kids is only $50, and an adult price is $149 on certain days. So I found a day, and me and my daughter now get to go to Disneyland, thanks in part to Houchin.
1: Yeah, I could just use it on groceries. That's all I'm looking at.
0: There you go. You can use it on groceries. You can use it on whatever you like. Got to get to a break. On the other side, I'll tell you what SCOTUS said about mail-in ballots, and then we'll talk to Eitan Wallace about what's going on in Sacramento. We'll be right back.
2: That's our end news. I'm John Scott. A week-long heat wave that officials believe has killed at least 25 people continues, with 40 million people under heat alerts across the East Coast, Southeast, and Southwest. Governor Gavin Newsom announcing he has deployed California fire resources to support the firefighting efforts on the Aspen Acres fire in Colorado. That wildfire burning in Custer and Pueblo counties, it has burned more than 85,000 acres. It's 0% contained at last report. A White House report brands the leadership of the Smithsonian Institution, especially at the National Museum of American History, as radical activists who cannot be trusted. President Trump may be preparing to install his own team. In Mexico City, England...

0: and Mexico playing an intense round of 16 elimination match. They are scoreless. 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
2: 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Good till the last mic drop.
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0: 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What now, Chris?
1: Oh, nothing. Okay. I was just...
0: What is they saying? 661. 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What do you got on there?
1: The first one just says, JR, you were talking about Disneyland at the beginning of your show. Yes. Did you hear and see the video of the teen who's got out of the water ride at Disneyland? That poor kid flew out of the back of the ride into the waterfall.
0: Poor kid. He jumped.
1: No.
0: He jumped.
1: That kid, and you know what's funny? The more I've learned about this, the mom sold him out right away.
0: Yeah.
1: The mom pretty much told on him. And if you look, there's actually like a rendering of that video that we saw, because the video that went around TMZ was awful.
0: Yeah.
1: And you know how we were talking about how it looked like dad or mom was trying to grab him and stop him? Heck no. She pushed him up. He got out, was tripping, and was holding on to her like, oh God, oh God. And she said, get off me, and threw him off.
0: I mean, so yeah, no, poor kid. He's fine. He didn't get hurt.

0: It was like
1: banned from Disneyland for life.
2: Yeah,
1: probably.
2: It was like a water slide, but that's a definite lifetime ban. And no, you won't be able to sue them.
1: No. He's not going to. No, she straight up said this is a bad kid.
2: Yeah,
1: he was, like, she at least took accountability.
2: Man,
1: you know, you raised that bad kid. Yeah, that's one thing I could say.
2: Whose fault is that? No, I'm just playing.
1: Sometimes a bad egg is just a bad egg.
2: Sometimes. Anything else before we get Tom Wallace on?
1: Yeah, just one more. It says, JR, you just need another $500 for food and souvenirs at Disneyland.
2: It's not that expensive, really, when you got, if you know how to do it.
1: Yeah, if you do it right, it's really not.
2: You eat breakfast before you even get in the park. Yep. You know what I mean?
1: You can take your lunch in with you.
2: Well, that's the other step. First, you eat breakfast, either the free breakfast at the hotel, or you eat breakfast before you go in. And then when you get in, I have this backpack. It's a Mickey Mouse one, as a matter of fact, and it's insulated. So it's like a backpack ice chest. And I have that, and I'll put snacks in there and drinks in there. Well, they'll give you free water, and now they have water refilling stations where you can take in your own water bottles and fill them back up if you so like. So you can do it on a really good budget. You can take in your own food. They're not even going to say anything. They're really not. They'll search your bag. They'll see your bag of Cheetos. They'll see the goldfish. They'll see all the poison that you want to bring in and feed to your kids and let you. You don't have to buy one single slice of pizza there from Pizza Planet. You don't have to. Now, it isn't as expensive as one might think. I can go get a burger at the Tomorrowland place for like burger, fries, and a drink for $14.99. Tell me, how is that any different from me going down here to any other fast food place or restaurant? Heck, I don't want to tell you how much I paid this weekend to go eat for me and my daughter. Disneyland ain't that expensive compared to what prices are nowadays when you think about it. You just got to do it smart, that's all. Still reasonable. Just go in. Look, we ain't getting any souvenirs, kid. Back up.

0: It's when you're in college, but no, I'm kidding. Disneyland's doable.
1: It actually is.
0: Yeah, and I'm getting in free, so I can't be mad.
1: But I don't know. I'm one of those people, too, that like, I'll look at all the souvenirs and say, oh, that's really cool, but I'll never buy anything.
0: But no, you'll never buy
1: anything. Never buy anything.
0: You'll never buy one thing. That's how I used to be. Like, I'm not buying that. Are you kidding me?
1: I mean, I may walk out, like, if I get pressured into it, I may walk out with one thing, usually like a hoodie or like a stuffed animal or something.
0: Yeah. There was one T-shirt I passed up on, and I know now to never pass up on a T-shirt again if I like it and I have the opportunity to buy it. There's one that I have, and I got it at Disneyland. It's a yellow shirt, and it's Mickey Mouse, and he's got his feet up on, like, crates of records, and it just says, kicking it old school. And he's got the record player going, he's got his headphones on, and it's just a cool little Mickey shirt. And there was another one, I got that one, but then the other one that slipped my hands was Mickey Mouse, and it had him on, like, a couple of different Mickeys on it, right? And each one had a different mustache. So he had a different style of mustache on every face of the Mickey, and it said, you always need a good mustache. And come on, look at me. I've got a mustache.
1: Oh, that is made for you.
0: And so it was, and I didn't get it, and my sister and brother-in-law at the time and my nieces and nephew told me, you better get it. I was like, nah, maybe next time when I'm here.
1: That's one of those that, nah, you have to get it then and there, otherwise it'll never be there again.
0: Went back, never there again, never seen it since. Like, man. You're right, I should have bought it. Is that all on the text board, though? 661-842-5376, 661-842-KERM. We're going to give Eitan Wallace a call. He is with Nexstar Media. He is up in Sacramento doing great reporting. Like I said, him and Ashley Zavala, to me, are two of the best up there. Not only do they have their ear on everything that is going on, but they ask all the right questions. They ask all the tough questions when it comes down to some of the press conferences and stuff like that. So it's always good to have great people in the know about things that are going on. Last week there was a bunch of ballot measures that had got approved for the ballot because that deadline had come up. So they had to go through and figure out which ones are going to be on your ballot and which ones aren't going to be on your ballot. We'll get Eitan to talk about that a little bit, why your gas prices are going to go up. And then there was a new bill that was going through from a senator, Josh Becker, that I wanted to ask him about. And this bill would allow the governor to declare a state of emergency during war. So want to get his thoughts on that, or what he's hearing about that as well. Eitan Wallace, good afternoon, sir.
2: JR, how are you? Great to join you and everybody in Kern County. So wonderful to be with you.
0: Yeah, I mean, you're not a stranger to these parts. Everybody remembers you from your time at KGET. And, I mean, they can still see you on KGET. You're a part of Nexstar Media, doing it all big up there in Sacramento.
2: I am very impressed with all. You have a great memory about all that, and you're absolutely right. Still report for Nexstar, our 8 stations, including KGET across California. It's a great, great honor to do it. From the state capitol.
0: Yeah, and that's why, I mean, you and Ashley Zavala, I think, are two of the best reporters up in Sacramento. I'm not kidding, Eitan. You guys know everything that's going on. You break it down so both sides get, you know, their point across, and you ask tough questions, which is very, very important up in Sacramento.
2: So that's very, very nice of you to say, and I really appreciate it. And you know, you're right. It comes with the territory, and it's important that, you know, especially in Sacramento, you know, President Trump and before him Biden, I mean, they got a lot of attention, as they should, of course, but a lot of times that means what happens in Sacramento, which ironically might impact folks up and down the state even more, you know, your public schools, your public safety, your water, your oil. A lot of that actually stems from policy in Sacramento, and not everybody always realizes that.
0: No, they don't. Like, their gas is about to go back up, Eitan. I don't think people realize that. On July 1st, tell them why their gas is about to go back up.
2: Absolutely. Another gas tax increase is going to go up by about 2 cents per gallon from what it is today. Today it's about 61 cents or so per gallon. It's going to go up to 63 cents per gallon. Of course, you have, JR, in the legislature, Republicans furious about that. They say, what? You know, of all times, now we're going to raise you know, they get the gas tax again. You know, so that's their argument. They say it's unaffordable, and they say, ironically, the gas tax doesn't hurt

0: you know, the wealthiest of Californians, which is, of course, you know, what some Democrats are proposing, which is a wealth tax, of course, on the wealthiest. The Republicans say, no, the gas tax actually hurts the poorest of Californians. It really hurts people trying to get to work, your everyday middle-class people, and, of course, even low-income people. So that's their argument. Of course, the Democrats and the governor have been very clear, especially the governor. I've asked him about this. He's been asked multiple times. He has said multiple times he will not basically suspend the gas tax. He believes the money is actually not going to go into our hands, into your pockets. He believes it's going to go into the pockets of big oil. That's his argument. He also believes that the revenue from it goes to our roads. Republicans say, what? Our roads are not in good shape at all. So, you know, it's always a back and forth. But the long story short, it's exactly what you said, JR, on July 1. What, that's Wednesday? The gas tax is going to go up 2 cents per gallon, and it's part of a 10-year increment. It started under former Governor Jerry Brown, but it has gone up year after year after year after year. Part of inflation, apparently, is according to former Governor Brown. That's why they kept bringing it up every year. But here we go. Another gas tax increase, everybody, July 1st.
1: That's just crazy. And you mentioned the billionaire tax. That has made its way onto the ballot. What are you hearing about that, and what can people expect to hear?
0: Well, you know what's so interesting about that, JR, actually, about the billionaire tax, is it has created some interesting allies and opponents, if you will. And let me explain. First of all, for those who don't know billionaire tax, it's going to, according to the organizers of this, which is the SEIU, United Healthcare Workers West Union, it's going to be a one-time 5% tax on the global assets of California billionaires who've been residents of California as of January 1st of this year. So one-time 5% of the assets of California billionaires. Now, those, the SEIU, United Healthcare Workers West Union, argues that's about 250 or so people in California who qualify as that type of billionaire. But here's the interesting part. First of all, I should say that the organizers say it's going to increase and raise $100 billion for California over 5 years to help prevent hospital closures and to organize and help with health care programs. They say that's very important now because they claim and they believe that President Trump and Republicans under H.R. 1 law in Washington is going to lead to significant health care cuts. So that's their argument. As you said, I always try to be fair, so that's what they have to say. But here's the interesting part. Who's opposed to this? Of all people, it's Governor Gavin Newsom. And you have the California Medical Association. And you have the California Teachers Association. And you have even, yes, some Democrats in Newsom's camp who are opposed to this. He argues, wait a second, actually what you're doing with this billionaire's tax is you're going to lead several of these billionaires who are very big employers in California to leave the state. They're going to move to places, according to Newsom, and even Republicans say the same thing. They're going to move to Texas. They're going to move to Florida, even Nevada. They're going to go to places where they don't feel that they're being overtaxed. That's their argument. And if they move away, a huge part of the state budget will be impacted. That's his argument. That means that over the long term, the irony is, even though this tax is trying to prevent cuts from taking effect, it actually could lead to the state having to implement cuts if you have all these people who provide all this tax revenue for the state leaving. So that's where we are now. Now, here's the interesting thing, JR. Newsom, though, he on Friday came out with his own proposal.
1: I saw that.
0: For a national wealth tax. Now, here's also something very interesting as well. The governor called me on Friday. He called me. He called a few reporters. I was one of them. And he kind of explained his reasoning here. And it'll be interesting to hear what the viewers have to say about this and the listeners listen here to JR's show have to say. But I'll say, this is what the governor told me. He says, well, again, the billionaire tax, very concerned about what it means to the long-term implications of the state budget. The state billionaire tax, I should say, not to confuse everybody, the state billionaire tax that will appear on your ballot, he's very concerned about that. But he says the national billionaire tax that he is proposing is going to go after loopholes, he says, that target certain things in terms of profits you can make on the stock market, in terms of inheritance rules, and in terms of offshore accounts. That's his viewpoint. I would go ahead and, JR, I should be careful what I said publicly. I'll go ahead and say if Newsom really proposes more details on this, it's not just going to impact billionaires. He's trying to go after ultra-wealthy folks who are not necessarily billionaires, and so he should be more direct about what he's talking about. But based on my phone call with him, it's

0: sounds like he's trying to go after people who benefit very heavily, but benefit from stocks and inheritance and offshore accounts. So that's what he is. But I asked him, I said, well, wait a second. I said, you know, you have President Trump in the White House. You have Republicans controlling Congress. You know, why did you come out with this? Can you really achieve this? Like, why now? And he said, okay, that's a fair question. He says he just wanted to put it out now, get the idea going. And I said, you know, who's going to really achieve this, though? You know, can it be achieved nationally when you have Republicans in control of the legislative and executive branch? He said, well, my hope is that it will be achieved when we have a Democrat in the White House. So the question then is, if he's going to run for president?
1: Is it you? Yeah. Did you ask him?
0: Absolutely. I asked him, you know, where are you now on running for president? And he also, in fairness to him, in my view, at least, did not dodge the question. He said actually he appreciated the question. And he said that in a CBS interview, I think 3 months ago or so, and I remember when this happened, he said at his own peril, basically, oh, yeah, I'd be lying if I said I had never thought about running for president before. Well, he said he's basically at the same stage now that he has not thought about it more, and that basically, to quote him, I'm almost quoting him word for word, that he'll leave it to fate to see what he decides. But to be crystal clear, I asked him that in the context that CNN had reported, and then JR, sorry, I know I'm doing a lot of talking here.
1: No, you're good.
0: I promise. But CNN had reported that he proposed this national billionaire tax because he wants to make it a part, you know, it's part of his whole strategy to run for president in 2028. And I said, Governor, you know, I didn't have that reporting, but I'm talking to you on the phone right now. Can you confirm that with us? Is this going to be a huge part? Is the whole reason you're doing this is because you want it to be a huge part?

0: it out. So I bet you it's not a no, you know what I mean? And
1: oh, it's definitely not a no.
0: It's definitely not a no. And I'll tell you what, Joe, I believe that let's just wait. I bet you we all wait till after the 2026, up to the November midterm. As soon as the midterms come, then Newsom is going to start saying, okay, now I can turn the attention to me. Now I can start really, really making serious statements. And I'm not trying to give an excuse for him. I'm just saying my analysis of what I think is going to happen, that he wants to be careful now because he wants the attention to focus on the midterms and, in his view, the Democrats taking back the exactly right at this exact time right now. So we'll see, JR. It'll be interesting.
1: I think you're absolutely right, Eitan. I think right after the midterms, somewhere around Thanksgiving or so, 2028, right?
0: Absolutely, 2028. And by the way, speaking of midterms, you know, I got to say, even though I'm, you know, focused on the Capitol, I'm watching that race, you know, between Valadao and Randy Villegas. Yeah, that'll be a very interesting race. National politics, a lot of national implications. Of course, you know, people don't realize this, that when I first started in Kern County at KGT, even I was, I had to teach myself a little bit. Central Valley really has national implications for who will take back the House. I'll be watching that closely with David Valadao and all that, everything. And very interesting, the political issues. It was a great place for me to be a journalist, and a lot of great news, interesting news that comes out of there. So you're in a fascinating place.
1: We love it here in the Central Valley. We love you, Eitan. You did great work here, and I always knew that you were going to go on to bigger things, and you have now. You cover, like I said, the Capitol like nobody else, and I'm just appreciative to have you on the show. Your wealth of information today, thank you so much for sharing that with the listeners. And I hope, man, let's try to get you nailed in for something regular here, because you just know everything. You know everything about Sacramento, and like you said, that's more important to us, and especially to me and what I try to do on this show, because it impacts us more than we even realize it.
0: Absolutely. You know what? It's a great point, and truly, it's a great honor, and thank you for having me, and you and your team over there are doing a great job, as always. I really enjoy following along.
1: Well, thank you so much, Eitan. I'll shoot you a text. We'll get you back on. I appreciate you, sir.
0: Looking forward to it, JR. Thanks for having me.
1: Thank you so much. Eitan Wallace, everybody. He's with NextStart Media. You can catch him on all their affiliate stations, including the one right here, KGET, where he came from. Got to take a quick break. On the other side, I'll tell you about some crazy internet stories. Then we'll do Me and Mike at the Movies. Talk about 4th of July flicks. It's the JR Show. We'll be right back.
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0: 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I want to thank Eitan Wallace for coming on. He is great. That was he's just a wealth of information. I told you, he knows everything. I could have asked him about any topic, and I bet you he wasn't even sitting at a desk, like, reading notes. He just, right out the top of his head, just spouts it out. And so it's great having reporters like that up in Sacramento. Like I said, those things that they do there affect us way more than anything that somebody in Washington is doing. Like, it's the same thing here locally.
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3: Town Hall, I'm John Scott. A week-long heat wave that officials believe has killed at least 25 people continues, with 40 million people under heat alerts across the East Coast, Southeast and Southwest. In the Southwest, extreme heat watches cover parts of Arizona and California. Daytime highs could reach as high as 114 degrees this week. Thousands gathering at the National Mall in Washington last night to mark the 250th anniversary of our nation's birthday.
4: Here on the National Mall, Americans came together to celebrate the 4th of July and 250 years of freedom in a way few will ever forget. Even during a temporary evacuation, the celebration never stopped, with crowds dancing in the streets before returning for remarks from President Trump and a massive fireworks display that lit up the Washington sky. The spectacular show brought a historic day celebrating America's 250th birthday to a close. Willie Nelson, Washington.
3: New polling is suggesting Democrats may be facing a tougher path than expected in the battle for control of the U.S. Senate.
5: A Fox News poll finds Republican Senator Susan Collins leading Democrat Graham Platner by 3 points in Maine. Meantime, Democrats could face a difficult numbers game nationally. They need a net gain of 4 seats to win Senate control, but currently lead in only one Republican-held seat, North Carolina. Republicans hold advantages in Iowa, Alaska, and Ohio, with Texas rated as a toss-up. A number of political analysts say the map favors Republicans because many of the key contests are in traditionally red states. Ken Lorman reporting.
3: United States men's national team striker Follerin Bolligan will be available for the team's match against Belgium on Monday night. The New York Times reported that President Trump

0: Your move.
1: What's going on, everyone? 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
5: Sunday night in America, the Bill Cunningham Show. Bill Cunningham enjoying the July 4th holiday. Dan Carroll in for Bill Cunningham. Glad to be here. So I was talking about the socialists that have been winning elections across the country. And last week it was this gal in Colorado, 29 years old, Milak Quiros, won a big upset in Denver. defeating a 15-term incumbent for the first congressional district in Colorado. Then you've got this Darielisa Avila Chevalier in New York, another one, Clara Valdez in New York, and Chris Rabb in Pennsylvania. Of course, Zohran Mamdani in New York City, Lee J. Carter in Virginia, another one in Seattle. The mayor in Seattle is Katie Wilson. And she is a self-described Democrat socialist as well. Democrat socialist means communist. And almost everyone I've talked to about this agrees that the educational system that we have in this country has let us down tremendously because these people keep getting elected. And the nation's report card came out not that long ago. And they went back to 2022. This is now 2026. And they went back to 2022 and they looked at the educational report card as it relates to eighth graders. And you've got eighth graders who at the time only 22%, and this is again a nationwide report card. Only 22% of eighth graders had a proficient understanding of civics. Only 14% had a proficient understanding of U.S. history. We are talking about now, here in 2026, people who are turning 18 years old, 19 years old, getting ready to graduate from high school, maybe have just graduated from high school, will be eligible to vote. These are people who are going to be on jury duty. All these things, all these civic responsibilities that

0: is in prison.
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3: 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We'll be back on Monday. 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
4: News this hour from Town Hall. I'm Jason Walker. FBI dramatically expanding its investigation into Georgia's 2020 election, signing hundreds of personnel to review records at Fulton County. Here's correspondent Ken Lorman.
5: The Bureau has assigned 260 analysts from field offices nationwide to review Fulton County election records by mid-July. Federal agents previously seized ballots and other documents as part of the probe. Although Georgia's 2020 results were recounted and audited, confirming a win by Joe Biden, President Donald Trump has long argued that the election was tainted by fraud. Supporters of the review say a thorough investigation can help answer lingering questions and bolster confidence in election integrity. Ken Lorman reporting.
4: Public policy expert and former Trump economic advisor Steve Moore says it's a great time to be an American thanks to the Trump economy, and he adds many of the young progressives over in the Democrat Party actually believe socialism works, but he's optimistic most Americans know better.
6: Free enterprise and free markets work, and communism and socialism are a failure. And of course, he was 100% correct. That's what led to the collapse of the Soviet Union. It's, guess what? Socialism doesn't work. It's why the boat people left Cuba and risked their lives to come to the United States.
4: And Moore goes on to say that America needs to be very concerned about the policies of New York Mayor and Democrat Socialist Zoran Mamdani.
6: It's very dangerous for our country that we have one of our two parties that has been taken over by a very radical group of young people, because most of these people are young. They're in their 20s and 30s and early 40s, and they really believe in this agenda. It will be the ruination of America, but I don't think that's going to happen. I think most Americans realize that what makes this country great is our freedoms.
4: And more on these stories at townhall.com.
7: Been a long time since I've been this excited about a movie like The Story of Everything. 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
4: A White House report criticizing the leadership of the Smithsonian Institute.
8: A report released late on Independence Day by the White House Domestic Policy Council calls leadership at the Smithsonian Institution radical activists who cannot be trusted, especially at the National Museum of American History. And the report indicates that President Donald Trump may be getting ready to install his own team. In March, Trump said he intended to force changes at the Smithsonian with an executive order targeting funding programs that advanced dismissive narratives and improper ideology. Donna Warder, Washington.
4: Efforts still on the rise with a possibility.

0: rather, to make wholesale changes in our Supreme Court. Democrats once again talking about packing the court. Legal experts say the idea has failed for a reason and warn that if one side changes the rules, the next may do the very same thing. Breaking news and analysis, townhall.com. That deadly heat wave continues. More from John Scott.
1: Officials believe the heat has killed at least 25 people, with 40 million people under heat alerts across the East Coast, Southeast, and Southwest. At least 18 record highs were set on the 4th of July. In the Southwest, extreme heat watches cover parts of Arizona and California, including Phoenix and Tucson, and go into effect Tuesday through Thursday. Dangerously hot conditions expected through midweek, with daytime highs reaching as high as 114 degrees. John Scott reporting.
0: Small business owners in U.S. tourist destinations say they're seeing more Americans sticking closer to home this year. Businesses around Lake Tahoe, also in Asheville, North Carolina, and Kansas City say they've noticed customers trading in overseas vacations for road trips and day excursions right here at home. More on these stories, townhall.com.
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4: 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No, I think they should go after this guy. 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

0: With SRN News, I'm Jason Walker. Former Trump economic advisor Steve Moore telling the Salem Radio Network that America needs to keep a close eye on some of the young socialists, like New York City Mayor, Democrat socialist Iran Mamdani, who's going to offer free buses and just about everything else free. Moore wonders, how will we pay for it? President Trump mixing some politics with patriotic appeals as he commemorated the 250th anniversary of our great nation, a moment he declared as one of the most joyous and glorious milestones of all time. The president spoke late Sunday in Washington after storms prompted a two-hour evacuation. Meanwhile, severe weather forcing cancellation of a number of celebrations, primarily in the East Coast. This is SRN News.
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3: 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Look what's coming up on the Monday TRBS, because, of course,

0: They're the ones who are taking the longest routes because that's where the biggest money is. And there's organized crime that's brought into this entire mix. That's how they get behind the wheel of a truck. There's an entire system at hand. So the one thing I will say, I'm very grateful for the Department of Transportation to be supportive of this. I got Sean Duffy in the film to sit down, and he is very conscious of the victims who are lost. He's very concerned. He also acknowledges that a lot of this has to do with the states. He's trying his best
1: Sure.
0: to get the states to comply.
1: Well,
0: So,
1: thank
0: it's
1: God we
0: very easy
1: have a
0: to point our fingers at him.
1: yeah, thank God we have a guy like Sean Duffy who takes this seriously and is taking meaningful steps to try and end this this terrible thing that's happening on our highway. So when will these documentaries be available? When will we be able to see them?
0: I'm still working on some distribution.
1: Okay.
0: America's Moms will be out first. Maybe later this summer, maybe into September, they'll be out officially. I would expect the trucking film to be out just a few months later. They're kind of made back to back.
1: All right, Adam B. Coleman, we've got to run. I appreciate the time as always. Keep up the great work in the New York Post and on all your social media and Wrong Speak Publishing and now Wrong Speak Films. Adam B. Coleman, always a treat to have you on, my friend. Always appreciate the time, and hopefully we'll get a chance to talk to you again soon.
0: Thank you so much.
1: All right, Adam B. Coleman on Sunday Night America with Bill Cunningham, who is with you every Sunday night.
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11: 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We are taking Friday off to celebrate our 4th of July weekend. We'll be back on Monday. Have a great time, safe, sane, all that. 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
1: And by the way, if you go to the New York Post, Adam B. Coleman, just Google it. 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
18: News this hour from Town Hall. I'm Jason Walker. Federal authorities say in 2 months, a major anti-crime operation in Illinois resulting in charges against 179 people in 140 federal cases targeting violent crime.

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5: So once again, I want to thank Brad Wenstrup for being here. Just an absolutely great American. And if you ever get the chance, and you should make time to look at the report, because it is, I've seen it. I talked to him about it when it first came out. The report that he did and his committee did is absolutely jaw-dropping. It is the House Select Subcommittee on the Coronavirus Pandemic, chaired by Brad Wenstrup. 557 pages. And so you need a little time. Don't just go there if you've only got a few minutes. But when you've got some time to spend, look at the report. Read through it. Take the time. And then you'll see all the stuff that Tulsi Gabbard, and God bless Tulsi Gabbard for what she did. And she did a great service to this country. But look at all, and I never talked about Dr. Fauci that much, but when he was in the news all the time. But that guy needs, he's got something come and do to him. And we can only pray that he gets it in this life or the next. Dan Carroll for Bill Cunningham is with you every Sunday night.

With SRN News, I'm Jason Walker. FBI expanding the probe into Georgia's 2020 election, assigning hundreds of personnel to review records. Although Georgia's 2020 results were recounted and then audited, confirming Joe Biden's

0: win, President Trump argued the election was tainted by fraud. The president has mixed politics with patriotic appeals as he commemorated the 250th anniversary of American independence, a moment he declared as one of the most joyous and glorious milestones of all time. Severe weather forcing the cancellation of some celebrations, meanwhile, in Connecticut and Pennsylvania. Spectators at Boston's fireworks and concert were told to briefly shelter before events resumed, and in New York and Pittsburgh, fireworks there shifted to a later time. SRN News.
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8: This is Sunday Night in America. Dan Carroll in for Bill Cunningham, the great American. And it was a huge week this week because of all this past week, I guess I should say, because of all the stuff that was going on, all the rulings that were coming down from the Supreme Court. And the one on the 14th Amendment, to my way of thinking, was probably the biggest and most important one. But there were other decisions as well, and we're going to try and get through as many of them as we possibly can. I turn to my good friend Tom King, who is the chief counsel and outstanding constitutional lawyer for the GOP in the great Commonwealth of Pennsylvania. And Tom King, it is great to have you on the show tonight. How are you, sir?
9: Yes, sir, Dan. It's my pleasure, and happy birthday to the United States of America.
8: Happy birthday. What's the 4th of July 250th anniversary weekend look like in the Tom King household?
9: Well, it looks like we got the banners up out on the fence rail out here for the neighbors to see when they come by on the tractors. And we're celebrating by watching the massive fireworks in Pittsburgh.

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9: Marco Rubio, our great Secretary of State, put out a video honoring America's 250th. I thought it'd be a great way to close out the show tonight. Danny Boy Gleason, hit it.
10: 250 years ago today, a small band of men gathered in Philadelphia and declared war on the most powerful empire on the earth. They pledged their lives, their fortunes, and their sacred honor to the cause of their posterity. Many of them would lose everything in the revolution. Their homes burned, their land ransacked, every last pound and shilling to their name poured into the patriot struggle. Some would die as paupers. But that was a price that each and every one of them was willing to pay. A price they were willing to pay for us, for me, and for you. Because they understood something that free men have always known, that there are things more precious than wealth, more valuable than safety, that there are great causes more important than even life itself. The men who signed the Declaration were writing a new chapter in the story of an ancient civilization. They were heirs to the English tradition of common law and liberty, to the Christian moral imagination, to the Roman idea of republican virtue, to the whole expanse of the Western memory, stretching from Athens and Rome to the Magna Carta, to Jamestown and Plymouth Rock. Our founders knew that liberty was not an abstraction, floating above history. They knew that parchment promises alone could not make a nation free. The Soviet Union's constitution promised freedoms it never intended to honor. Many failed states and tyrannical regimes have borrowed the words of rights and liberties. But a constitution is only as strong as the people it belongs to. America has never been merely a proposition. It has always been a real and living civilization, a unique and distinctive people, unlike any other nation or people in the history of the world. America is an exceptional nation because Americans are an exceptional people. We are a people born on the edge of the known world. We are a frontier nation.
11: Liftoff, we have a liftoff.
10: From the hardy pioneers on the Oregon Trail to astronauts transcending the limits of Earth itself, America made the frontier a principle of national life. The men who built our country were heroes, among the greatest and most noble that the world has ever seen. This is the greatest nation on Earth. That has been true for 250 years. And with God's grace, it will be true for the next 250 as well.
9: I want to thank Marco Rubio for those great words. Thank you so much for listening. Thanks to Bill Cunningham for allowing me to sit in for him on this great radio show and talk to this great audience. Danny Gleason, thank you for everything that you've done, and we'll see you next time. Dan Carroll for Bill Cunningham, who's with you every Sunday night.
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17: Oh, I'm Jason Walker. Well, a Delta Airlines flight and an apparent high-flying piece of a firework got into little contact in the sky. Here's John Scott.
18: The pilot of Delta Flight 1076 notified air traffic controllers just before landing at Chicago Midway International Airport on Saturday night that a firework hit the commercial airliner. The pilot described feeling a big bang on the plane. Both the Federal Aviation Administration and Delta said the plane landed safely. None of the 52 passengers or 6 crew members were injured, and mechanics found no damage to the aircraft. John Scott reporting.
17: Well, former Trump economic advisor Steve Moore telling the Salem Radio Network New York City Mayor Democrat Socialist Zoran Mamdani is saying he's going to offer free buses, but someone has to pay for that.
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0: 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And speak of the devil, owner-operators Jennifer and Ryan Van Alstyne join us at the bottom of the hour. It's a busy, busy Thursday as far as I'm concerned. We will talk about a plea deal by the CSUB assistant coach who was accused of pimping and drug possession with arms and possessing child porn. We'll tell you about that in just a second. There are five Senate races that could determine who holds the Senate. We'll break down each one of those states, including the Alaska situation that I had on the rundown yesterday, but I didn't talk about this case of a man by the name of Dan J. Sullivan going up against the incumbent named Dan Sullivan. That's just one of the six major Senate races we'll unpack for you. And another Democratic socialist has won, this time beating a 15-term incumbent from the Democratic Party. They are in deep doo-doo. You gotta appreciate what's going on right now. The Democratic Party is coming apart at the seams. Their leaders have no idea what to do because this wave is real. It's not a sustained reel because socialism isn't sustainable. But for right now, they dominate the Democratic Party, or whatever you want to call it. And, I mean, she beat a 15-term incumbent, and it wasn't very close. It wasn't very close. You'll hear some audio from Melet Kitos. I suppose that's how she pronounces it. I never heard of this woman. M-E-L-O-T. Melo, like the wine, maybe? I don't know. I never heard of the broad. But she's a socialist, damn near communist, and she's the new Democratic, essentially, it's a Democratic seat. A congressman coming out of Colorado. We'll unpack that for you. It's an incredible story. But the story of the day, if you ask me, what's the story of the day, Chris? The most bizarre, crazy, weird, are you kidding me? It's got to be a Florida couple story of the day.
1: The Florida couple's funny. It's got to be the two that climbed up the Empire State Building.
0: There are so many layers to this story. First of all, how do you find a woman who'll be like, yeah, I'll climb the Empire State Building?
1: I told JR I think it's her idea.
0: A. B. How do you find a woman with the skills to climb? Who doesn't matter whose idea it was. Okay, let's say it was her idea. How does she find a man who's willing to do that and who has the skills to do that? How do they mutually have the skills to climb the Empire State Building? And they didn't just climb the Empire State Building. This wasn't Sleepless in Seattle. They went to the antenna. They went to the very tip top of the Empire State Building, which I've been. Have you ever been to the Empire State Building?
1: I've not.
0: I don't remember it, but I've been there. But I honestly, I just remember being afraid being in the elevator. That's about all I remember.
1: Really?
0: Yeah, I was a little kid. We lived in New York when I think I was like 6, 7. I barely remember. But, and then he proposed. And then he proposed. And then they went to jail. They spent their honeymoon in New York lockup. But I don't know how else to unpack the story. We just did. So we'll bring it back up, I guess. And Nick Ragone will join us. You know, just any excuse to get the genius on the program. And today is the commemoration of the Battle of Gettysburg. And if you've ever read, as I strongly suggest you do, if you have not, Nick Ragone's book, Presidential Leadership, 15 Decisions That Changed America, he takes 15 different chapters from 15 different administrations and highlights, maybe not even the high point, but what he considered a pivotal point in their administration. For example, John Kennedy, I would have thought Cuban Missile Crisis, the assassination, maybe the Bay of Pigs.

0: Higgs? No, he focused on Kennedy's desire to go to the moon and how he launched that and never obviously saw it come to fruition. One, obviously, when he dealt with Lincoln, was the Gettysburg Address and the importance of the Battle of Gettysburg. So we'll talk with Grun about that. And there's a ton of sports news. The Lakers have signed Walker Kessler from the Utah Jazz. We were just saying yesterday they got to get a rim protector, they got to get a rebounder, they got to get a big man, and they got a pretty good one. They got a pretty good one for just a couple of first-round picks in 31 and 33, and then the two teams are going to swap first-round picks in 28 and 30. But this kid averages 9.5 points a game. We don't need points from him. That's enough. But 9.3 rebounds a game and 2.5 blocks a game.
1: Yeah, that's what you're getting.
0: That's what we need. A rim protector, somebody who people will fear to go into the lane. We haven't had that since Shaq. I mean, who's the last true rim protector? Anthony Davis, maybe?
1: Yes and no.
0: Yeah, because he was soft.
1: Andrew Bynum.
0: Wow, that's going way back. Andrew Bynum. Yeah, maybe. But
1: I can't say Powell.
0: I think we got better. Yeah. I don't think we are a contender yet. I think we still need a strong wingman. And you know what we sorely lack?
1: Point guard?
0: Defense.
1: Oh, yeah, no. Uh-huh.
0: Defense. Because now we've committed to two of the worst defensive players in basketball.
1: Yep.
0: AR and Luka. And there are guards. So, I mean, imagine just the guards in the West that are going to tear those two apart.
1: Damian Lillard now at the same time.
0: Oh, God. I mean, we need some defense badly. I don't know. San Francisco is talking about moving Jimmy Butler. Although you'd have to give up a lot to get JB.
1: Yeah, and they're trying to do that so LeBron comes over.
0: Well, did you hear the news, though, today? San Francisco, the Gold State is denying. They're like, no, that ain't happening. That's what I heard on the morning show today.
1: Believe it when I see it.
0: Huh?
1: Believe it when I actually see it.
0: I mean, I don't think he helps them that much.
1: No, he really doesn't. He fills that Draymond spot pretty dang well.
0: I think his best shot is to go to Cleveland, but I don't think he's leaving Cali. He's not leaving. Let me tell you something. He ain't leaving Brentwood.
1: What if he goes back?
0: He ain't leaving that Brentwood house. Have you seen that Brentwood house he lives in? First of all, Brentwood is one of the nicest communities in Los Angeles. B, if you've ever seen, the only reason I saw his house is when they allegedly put the N-word on his gate.
1: Oh, yeah.
0: And they showed a big, this house is stupid. His wife loves it. His kids love it. He ain't leaving L.A. His brand has blossomed way more than it ever could have in Miami or Cleveland. There was even talk of him maybe going to New York. Did you hear that?
1: Yeah, but again, I don't know if that's going to happen either. There's not a lot of salary cap movement there.
0: If they could fit him in, and who do you move out?
1: Yeah.
0: Well, they already got rid of Robinson.
1: Yeah, Robinson signed with Boston this morning.
0: Yeah, that was... I don't understand how you break up a championship team. I guess numbers and stuff like that, but...
1: When Mitchell probably wants to start, and he's never been the starter there.
0: Yeah. Well, he can't be. He can't shoot free throws.
1: Yeah, no kidding.
0: We can't keep you in the ballgame, son, if you're going to shoot 35% from the free throw line.
1: Where's the Shaq?
0: Yeah, where they literally foul you in the fourth quarter on purpose. No, sorry, can't have you. All right, let's get started. We got lots to do. When we come back, I'll give you the situation on the former CSUB coach, Kevin Mays, pleaded. He pleaded. He not pled. That's not a correct verb. It pleaded. No contest to several serious felony charges. He is represented by David Torres. I'll tie that into another case and illustrate how stupid it is sometimes when guilt seems almost certain. Why it is stupid to take something like this to trial. You'll hear from the president on the latest on Iran. And Aaron Katursky, who used to be a guest. Aaron Katursky used to be the baddest radio reporter in radio. And when I first got here, he was kind of a regular on our show. He would come on as a guest. And smartly, some 3 or 4 or 5 years later, he got into television. And now he's one of the best investigative reporters on ABC. And he has the assignment for the two nitwits on top of the Empire State Building. You'll hear his package before we get out of here. But in the meantime, Go ahead and take our first break of the day.

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0: David Torres has got a plea bargain for CSUB coach Kevin Mays. He's only going to do 4 years, which goes to show you how Carmelo Anthony's parents did him wrong. 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All they had to do was plead out. He'd have been out in 2, but instead, they wanted the money from the trial, and now their kid is going to spend 17 years in prison.
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0: 842-5376-842 KERN. Jennifer and Ryan Van Alstyne join us in just a couple of minutes after the break. And then coming up at 5, we'll talk about the Battle of Gettysburg and its importance to the Civil War. And, of course, the Gettysburg Address with author and overall Good Egg Champions Tour creator, Nick Ragone. We got a phone call already?
1: We do.
0: Who you got?
1: Fortnite Larry.
0: You got to be kidding me.
1: Nope.

0: What's up, Larry?
1: Yep, just calling to let you know I sent my second $50 to Honor Flight today.
2: $100 already in the bag.
0: Well, that's funny because, Larry, we were going just to, I was just about to make an announcement that we are canceling our Honor Flight fundraiser in October because we're just going to continue to bet with you and you're going to fund the whole flight.
1: That's what you, my next bet with you is going to be November 11th when those creepy crawling Raiders come to Santa Clara and get beat by the 49ers.
0: Okay, Larry. Well, you keep on betting, Larry. But thanks for the $100 on our flight. Appreciate you. And good luck. And thank God you don't want to bet tonight. It's a good thing because we're about to sweep the A's. So you're a smart man to know when to stop, Larry. I guess he hung up. All right. Well, that's we beat him again 9-3. We beat him 9-4 the first night, 9-3 the second night. I mean, we're playing in a minor league field. With the first team to get to 50 wins, the team with the best record, Robleski now leads the National League. He was tied last night for the National League lead in wins. Now he leads the National League. He's definitely going to an All-Star game. You know who made a finalist as an All-Star?
2: Who's that now?
0: Mookie Betts.
2: Yeah.
0: Like, of late, because he's hitting like 240 now from like 180, so means over the last 10, 15 games, he's been hitting like 350. But doesn't it mean the whole entire front half? I bet there are a lot. What's Trey Turner hitting these days?
2: He's not having a great year.
0: No?
2: I mean, he's having a solid year, but not like what he should be having.
0: You cannot go to the All-Star game hitting, how many games we got left? Maybe 10, 15?
2: Something like that, yeah.
0: So let's say he gets it up to 250. He's hitting like 235, 240. Let's say he gets him 250, 260. You can't go to the All-Star game as a shortstop hitting 260. Am I wrong about that?
2: No, you're right. But
0: that's not All-Star numbers.
2: It's the popularity contest part of it.
0: And the fact that you're in one of the largest markets and one of the most popular teams that just won two back-to-back championships, yeah.
2: Well, and again, outside of Trey Turner, can you really name any other shortstop in the NL, too, besides Mookie?
0: What's the kid for Cincinnati? How's he doing?
2: Oh, De La Cruz? I have no idea. I haven't looked at his stats this year.
0: I got to assume somebody's hitting over 240. Good googly moogly.
2: So I'm saying I need to look at the entire list of shortstops.
0: Max Muncy's going to make it for certain.
2: Yeah.
0: Robleski's going to make it for certain. I think Freddie's going to make it for certain.
2: Joey's already in.
0: I think Paez is going to make it. And that's about it. I think Tail could have made it had he not missed so many games because he's hitting. He's been, ever since he came back, he's been doing wonders. And Tommy Edman is hitting the crap out of the ball since he came back. I mean, we are just so deep. It's just not fair. It really isn't. It really isn't. But it has nothing to do with money. Let's make that clear to all the haters. Because who, Chris, is second in spending money in Major League Baseball?
2: Mets.
0: The New York Metropolitans. And where do they stand in the standings in the National League East, Chris?
2: At the bottom.
0: They're at the bottom of the National League East.
2: Thank God.
0: They spend the second most money in baseball. So don't give me that crap, because the Chicago White Sox don't spend a nickel on their teams, and they are in first place.
2: And the Mets just had to spend $2 million today.
0: On what?
2: Bobby Bonilla.
0: On what?
2: It's Bobby Bonilla
0: Day. They're still paying Bobby Bonilla? Wow, that is the smart. There'll never be a contract like Bobby Bonilla. I just don't understand that.
2: It's pretty much Shohei.
0: The man hasn't played in 20 years.
2: I know.
0: Good googly moogly.
2: I think it comes up, or like it ends though in the next couple of years.
0: One would certainly think. As I mentioned at the top of the show, Kevin Mays, just a kid who, it's just hard to understand, you know. Played basketball at CSUB, got his degree from CSUB, had a bright future as a coach or just being a part of it. I mean, once you get in that club, that's the hardest part. And the easiest way is to be an ex-player, and the maximum easiest way is to be an ex-player with a college degree, which opens all kind of doors. And all you got to do is get on somebody's bench. You know what I'm saying? There are just so many examples. Look at Mark Hudson's son, who I went to school.

0: with. Is he still, where is he now? Is he, he's not at Fresno State still. No. But I mean, he got on board at San Diego State, and now he's going to bounce around for the rest of his life in the collegiate college coaching ranks. All you got to do is get on the bench and show that you've got some skills and some knowledge and some effort. That's all it takes. And this kid had that opportunity. And for whatever reason, he tapped into these girls and was pimping them. He was felony charges of pimping, drug possession while armed, and possessing child porn. So I guess that's the answer. It's who he was. He was able to hide it for a very long time. But if you're looking at child porn, that's who you are. Something happened to you in your life that sets you off, that has scrambled your brain. He'll be a sexual, he'll have to register as a sexual offender for the rest of his life. Good luck getting a decent job for the rest of your life. And he was sentenced to 4 years in prison. And one of the reasons that I brought this up is because, and maybe I don't, it's me, I just won't let it go, but it harkens back to the Carmelo Anthony case. It really does. Because David Torres was his attorney. And he's one of the best attorneys. Guy can't stand me because he said something about, we got into it on Facebook about something. We had a great relationship up until then. He said something about something on Facebook, and I barked back, and, you know, how dare you bark back at David Torres? So he ripped into me and called me a cheesy radio talk show host that does things for ratings and all this nonsense. And all right, too bad. Erase him. But he's a great attorney. There's no question about that. And it goes to show you the stupidity or maybe the negligence of the Carmelo Anthony parents, or perhaps the malpractice of their attorney. Because in my opinion, A, we talked about this, they didn't have the kid tell his story if it was self-defense. And B, all they had to do with a kid with a 3.7 GPA who had never committed a crime before this, if they had asked for a plea deal, he'd have been sentenced to 6 years, he'd have done three, he could have recouped his life, he could have written a book and gone on about his life. Gone on about his life. But you know what I believe? Which I think a lot of people believe, that the parents who were able to raise over $500,000 during the trial wanted a trial and wanted the trial to go on. Because who didn't see that conviction coming from around the bend? You know what I'm saying? And maybe the parents don't because they're so emotionally attached. But what good attorney didn't see that a kid who got pushed and then shoved a knife into another kid's chest was going to be convicted by, oh, I don't know, a Texas jury? And the fact that it was a white jury ain't got nothing to do with it. It's Texas. And it just goes to show what a good attorney can do for you, because Mays will be out in what? 2.5 years, maybe? 3, tops? You know what I'm saying? As sad as that is, that people that pimp other human beings and are into child porn only get a complete out to a 4-year deal. And once again, there's our district attorney making a plea deal. That'll babysit you. You go get those child pornographers and you give them 24 months in jail. The same amount of time the guy that punched me in the face got. That's what we're giving child pornographers. That a boy, Cynthia. You keep up that great work down there on Truxton. Locking up the bad guys for 24, 36 months. That a girl. You get them. Quick time out. We're talking.
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11: Like I don't care, baby, by the way.
0: It's a Tuesday, and live from Brooklyn Heights, New York, via the Rogers Brandon Global Telephone Network, is our federal magistrate judge and former Kern County Counsel, Teresa Golder. How are you, Judge?
12: I'm doing great. How are you doing, Ralph?
0: I'm outstanding. What's the weather like in New York City?
12: It has been lovely, really. It's been
0: really
12: nice. It's starting to get hot. They're
0: I was about to say.
12: In the next couple of days, it's going to start getting hot, up to 100, I think.
0: That's what I thought, Al Roker. That's what I thought Al Roker told me this morning. Big heat wave on the way.
12: Yeah. So they're telling you to be careful. But, hey, you know, for someone from Bakersfield, that's nothing, right?
0: Yeah, it's just that humidity will get you.
12: It's true. But it's been really nice. I mean, I feel like I lucked out on this trip.
0: Good for you.
12: Right.
0: Good for you. All right, we got a lot of ground to cover. I'm excited. I'm going to start with the truffle sacchetti, and then I'll probably hopefully get you to take me on a Thursday so we can have the salmon with a little linguine on the side. And then, of course, we got to have a little Butterfinger pie. We can split that, and then we'll just take it from there, you know.
12: You are too funny. Okay, for everybody listening, Ralph is talking about the bet that we made. I actually thought, silly me, I thought the Supreme Court would end up ruling in a way that said you can't do birthright tourism, but I was wrong.
0: Oh, believe me, Teresa, they know the bet. Somebody in the chat room before you came on asked me, where is she taking you? And I said, Luigi's. What do you think?
12: Oh, yeah, I didn't get this one right. I really seriously thought that they would, you know, I thought they would look more at kind of the whole context of it.
0: I was going to say, go ahead and make make the argument for the minority.
12: Well, it's interesting. You know, the minority, of course, lost, but the ruling talks about. You want me to do the opposing party's argument?
0: Yes. And okay, were you shocked that Neil Gorsuch was involved in that?
12: I was.
0: I was too. I knew because I predicted. I said it should go 9-0, but I said it'll go 7-2 because Alito.

0: Bill and Thomas will never vote in favor of birthright citizenship, but I didn't see Neil Gorsuch joining them.
1: Did you think that Amy Coney Barrett would rule the way she did?
0: Yes.
1: Decide the way she did?
0: Yes. Yes.
1: Oh, okay.
0: Absolutely.
1: Okay. Okay, so here's what kind of what the other side has been was arguing, I think, in this one mostly, and including the dissenting opinions. They were saying, they were talking about how the original intent and the jurisdiction clause of the 14th Amendment, that phrase, subject to the jurisdiction thereof, was intended to mean something more than just a mere physical presence in the United States.
0: Right.
1: And the argument there is that the drafters meant those words, subject to the jurisdiction, they meant subject to the complete jurisdiction, the political jurisdiction of the United States, you know, implying that people who owe an allegiance to a foreign power or people who are here in the country without any type of legal authorization, that those fall outside of the scope of being protected by citizenship. And that's, I think, the main argument there.
0: Yeah, and let me stop you right there for just a second, because I agree there is a birthright tourism issue. The idea, literally, Teresa, as you well know, that a communist leader can have his wife fly to Guam, have their baby, 24 hours later fly back to China and grow up under a communist regime and come and study in California, graduate from Berkeley, and become the president of the United States. I mean, if that's not a scene out of the Manchurian Candidate, I don't know what is. But
1: absolutely, that movie, The Manchurian Candidate, it is.
0: Doesn't that sound like something like that?
1: It does. And now, based on this opinion, my understanding is that anybody who comes to the United States and gives birth, their child gets to vote, they get a Social Security number, they get all the privileges of being an American citizen, they get all the welfare benefits of being a citizen, and I don't believe that that's what the Founding Fathers imagined.
0: I don't either. I don't either.
1: When they did the 14th Amendment. I don't even think that's close to what they
0: did. I don't either.
1: That's why I don't like it.
0: I don't think they could have imagined intercontinental travel in a matter of hours, i.e. planes.
1: Yep.
0: But here's my answer to that. I don't think they had a choice. It's in the Constitution. I think what they were saying, the majority, is, all right, Congress, then codify it, then outlaw it. You're right. The other issue with birthright citizenship is illegal immigrants, say from Mexico or the Dominican Republic or wherever, Central America, come here in their ninth month of labor, have a child, and boom. All right, then codify that. You can do that. You can make legislation that makes that illegal. Can you not?
1: Well, you could, but that's one of the arguments that Justice Kavanaugh is making. He's talking about, you know, there is maybe a federal statutory fix to this, that Congress could fix this, but I think at this point it may be too late for that, because you've probably heard a lot of legal commentators today talk about how the Chief Justice, when he wrote this opinion, that basically he constitutionalized birthright citizenship, which means it can only be amended by amending the Constitution. And that's going to take, what is that, two-thirds the vote of Congress and House, and then you've got to get the states to vote for it. And that's something that's probably unlikely to happen. So I think they could have fixed it, but I don't know that now it might be too late to fix it by way of a statute. But that's something that Justice Kavanaugh, when he dissented, or when he was in favor of it, but for a different reason. He was talking more about the federal statutes. But, you know, the court's reasoning, really, you're right, though. They're stuck. They were stuck with the language of the 14th Amendment.
0: Yep.
1: You know, that's, what do they call that, textualism? You have to look at what do the words on the paper say. And the words are really clear. It explicitly says, all persons born or naturalized in the United States and subject to the jurisdiction thereof are citizens. So I think the big dispute between maybe the dissenters and the majority of people and justices in this was about what does that mean, the subject to the jurisdiction thereof? Does it mean domicile, or does it mean something else? And domicile in legal language means, do you reside there? Do you live there? Do you have a connection there? But the court came down and said, nope, it just means you're born there. And so that's

0: course, because we all came from England, right?
1: Right.
0: And so under the doctrine,
1: well,
0: there's something
1: not,
0: called...
1: Not all of us.
0: Well, you know, yeah, that's true. That's, sorry, Ralph.
1: Sorry, I'm sorry.
0: But under the doctrine of something called jus soli, I don't even know if I'm pronouncing that right, but it's Latin for right of the soul, the soil, citizenship was actually conferred upon birth within a sovereign's territory. So if you were born in England, then you're an English citizen, period. And so the court noted, it did a really deep dive on the history of all of that, and noted that there were a few exceptions to that, such as children of foreign diplomats, and that those were things that were really well understood at the time, and it didn't include people who were here in the country for business or just for fun. But it was very, he really did a history dive into it and concluded that it's enough just to be born on the, here.
1: Yeah.
0: And then the other one, the other kind of, I think, leg of the art of his decision had to do with the famous case of Wong Kim Ark. Remember that one?
1: Yes, yes.
0: We talked about that one earlier. And that's where they really...
1: 1898.
0: They ruling in, right, 1898. And that's where the court held that the 14th Amendment was declaratory under that case, and of what the court described as a fundamental rule of citizenship by birth. And so they really hung their hat on that case and didn't really depart from it in very much of a way.
1: Regardless of whether the parents...
0: They were stuck with the language.
1: Regardless of whether the parents are non-citizen immigrants.
0: Correct. Correct. Doesn't matter. It's just, if you're born here, you're a citizen. And I actually... My favorite opinion of all the ones that were issued on this, I don't know how you feel about it, but I liked Alito's opinion the best. Did you get a chance to read that one?
1: No.
0: He was talking about kind of the policy consequences and birth tourism, and talked about all the societal and economic strain of birth tourism and how terrible it is and how this policy is going to incentivize that, and it's just turning citizenship upside down and something that we don't even recognize. And that part really resonated for me. I thought that was a good opinion.
1: And the fact that we're one of the few, if the only, nations on the planet that provide this.
0: That's true.
1: No one else does this.
0: I think we might be the only one. I'm not sure about that.
1: I think we are. If you and I have a child and you give birth in London, that child is not an English baby. Am I right about that?
0: Yeah, I think you're right. It's interesting how this case, the way it was written by the Chief Justice, is a history lesson. But in Alito's opinion, he's saying, you got your history wrong, Chief Justice. This whole thing about we're just transplanting the British rule to America, and therefore we have to rely on what the British, thought about being born on this soil. It makes you, whatever, you're a sovereign of that country, you're a citizen of that sovereign country. He said, that's not true. That's not true at all. So they must have had some interesting debates in the conference when they were doing this case. I mean, wow, this is a huge case.
1: Huge.
0: It has such huge policy implications.
1: Yep.
0: I don't like the impact. I don't like the results of it. I totally get how he got there, and I know that I lost the bet, and I know we're having to take you to lunch, and that'll be fun, and we can debate it some more.
1: I don't see how they could have voted any other way. I really don't. Even while I acknowledge the issues that still exist, I still think that we should even try to amend the Constitution then. If that's what we have to do. I think this is a bipartisan issue. I don't think this is a partisan issue. I really don't. In terms of birthright tourism. Now, the immigration issue is going to be a fight with the liberals. You see what I'm saying?
0: Because they don't want it. They don't want to have the immigration law.
1: No, not at all. But I think we can. True. Do you think we can find a consensus on birthright tourism? And that scenario that I laid out that is real. And it's happening. I didn't create that from my apartment. This is happening. Chinese leaders are having their babies on American territory, whether it's Guam or Puerto Rico or in the United States, and or the continental United States, and then coming back to Beijing. That's crazy.
0: Well, we need to come up with a solution for it, because it really is a problem.
1: Yes.
0: I listened to a podcast today where Professor Alan Dershowitz talked about that, and he was saying that he thinks that the language

0: language in the opinion is just that talks about, I think it's Kavanaugh's opinion where he says, hey, you know, it's federal statute. You know, he talked about statutory, maybe Congress can fix it. He thinks that's just dicta, but he actually agrees. He thinks that Congress could enact a statute.
1: Absolutely.
0: That defines the term, what is subject to the jurisdiction mean? And then say it doesn't mean, for example, what you talked about, people who come here and, you know, have a baby and then immediately leave the country with the baby and there's no connection to the United States.
1: Yeah.
0: And that then that would actually go back to the Supreme Court, and maybe the Supreme Court on that issue would decide differently.
1: Because, be unanimous. It'd be unanimous.
0: Yeah, I think it might be because it's pretty obvious. But the problem is exactly what you said it was, Ralph. It's they were stuck with the language that's in the 14th Amendment.
1: And they couldn't move off of that. They absolutely couldn't. Particularly the more conservative judges who almost strictly go by the Constitution. That's why I knew Thomas wouldn't, but he's one of those guys. And you know who I would love to be alive? Of all the judges that you can think of, who would you want to be alive right now to speak on this?
0: Oh, I would want Scalia.
1: Absolutely. Abso-freaking-lutely. Because I always believed that he was the constitutional expert more than any judge in my lifetime. And I would love to hear what Scalia would say about this.
0: But you know what I think he would say? I think he would say, I don't like the result. I don't like the policy. I think it's stupid. I think it's dumb.
1: But I got to go by what's on the Constitution.
0: Right. That's what I think he would do.
1: I do too.
0: I don't think he would have a choice because I don't either. I think they were boxed in.
1: I do too, because I see the issue. I know we have to deal with it. It is a problem. It's a problem that's only going to get worse. And my Manchurian candidate example is not unrealistic. Where we could have a communist raised child run for president of the United States. Or a Russian, for that matter. You know what I'm saying? It's crazy.
0: I've got to say, if someone's going to be a citizen, then they have to accept not only the benefits of being a citizen, but also the obligations of being a citizen.
1: Thank you.
0: Meaning, you got to pay taxes, we have a draft.
1: Establish residence. Yep.
0: All that stuff. Because otherwise, they're cherry-picking all the benefits and without having the obligations. And
1: absolutely.
0: I can't imagine that anybody in either party would want that.
1: No, that's why I think there would be a clear consensus. Yeah. Talking with Teresa Golder. It's a Tuesday. She is live from Brooklyn Heights, New York. We've got a few minutes left, about 10 minutes. Let's move on if we can, unless there's more you want to talk about on Birthright.
0: I want to talk about the girls' sports.
1: Yeah, okay, good.
0: So
1: I thought this was a slam dunk. Yeah, this was a slam dunk. Absolute slam dunk.
0: So happy. I loved that Kavanaugh wrote it. I loved the way he wrote it, and I loved what he said. And he basically nailed it on all the issues. You know, he talked about, transgender, that gender identity. He never used the word transgender. I don't think he ever referred to any of the athletes as transgender. He just talked about male and female.
1: Do you want to hear an excerpt?
0: Biology.
1: Do you want to hear an excerpt? Pardon? Do you want to hear an excerpt?
0: Sure.
1: Separate sports teams for biological males and biological females are reasonable. Given the inherent physical differences between the sexes, allowing only biological females to play on women's and girls' teams can reduce the risk of physical injury and ensure fair competition. I mean, that is about as basic and as common sense and as logical as it gets. And it's amazing to me that we had to go to the Supreme Court to hear that basic logic. Crazy.
0: Perspective, he said that gender identity, i.e. transgenderism, I guess, is not a protected class
1: under
0: the Constitution. And that's what needed to be said in order to make it very clear. He also said that equal protection does not apply. It's not a protected class.
1: Nope.
0: That biology matters, like you said, and that sex-based categories matter. And most importantly, what I took away from that was, in his opinion, was that women under Title IX have a right to have qualitative and quantitative equal opportunities on the playing field. And a lot of his, a lot of the words in his opinion were based on the sports context, you know, explaining how important sports is and how, you know, it's a zero-sum game. The person doesn't get the spot. You know, you're

0: Yeah.
1: Away from a girl to give it to a boy who identifies as a girl.
0: And that's what Title IX was established for in the first place.
1: Yes. And that
0: to
1: was
0: give these women an opportunity. I've told this story thousands of times. I went to CSUB with a girl who was a high school star in this town, absolute standout. And she wanted to stay home and go to college, but she could not play basketball for the Roadrunners because in 1992 through 93, 94, they did not have a women's basketball team. Now, granted, this is 20 years after Title IX, but I mean, just the idea that Title IX existed is why they have a program now, and that her child can play collegiate basketball in her hometown.
1: Wow, that's I'm so happy about this decision.
0: I am too.
1: Like dancing in the street when I read
0: me
1: it.
0: Me too.
1: It was just so right on. So happy about it.
0: Now,
1: am I right to say
0: that it does not affect California? That it only allows those states that have determined that it is illegal to make it illegal? But what about states that say it's legal?
1: Yes, you are right. The question in this case that was decided was, may they ban boys from girls' sports? And 27 states, as of today, actually have passed those kinds of bans.
0: California is not one of them.
1: Right. They did not address the issue of, must they ban boys from girls' sports?
0: And I wish they had.
1: That was not before the Supreme Court. So that is still an open question.
0: And that's coming.
1: As long as you're in California, and unless our laws change, this decision really doesn't do it for you.
0: Right. But that's coming, don't you think? That challenge is coming?
1: I do. And I think the challenge is also coming in kind of other contexts. I think it's going to come in the form of, can you have biological men in women's bathrooms?
0: Absolutely.
1: And I think the whole kind of the notion of this case, that biology matters, that sex-based categories matter.
0: Blows it for all those states.
1: I think it's going to be in a lot of different contexts.
0: Yep.
1: You know, and sports is different because, of course, it's physical differences, like you said, and that's what matters in sports. You know, maybe in employment situations, it doesn't matter.
0: No, not at all.
1: But I think going into bathrooms matters. I mean, there's a lot of different ways that I think the theory of this can be applied. And my understanding is that there's test cases in a lot of different states right now on these other issues. And so this is not the last time we're going to hear about biological differences and the ability to treat them differently.
0: Well, it's in the courts here in the state of California. I forget, it's a community that starts with a C. Do you remember where it is? It's a northern case, not Clovis, but there's a school district up north that's challenging, and I can't remember the name right now off the top of my head. But yeah, it's being challenged here in the state of California, and obviously the California Supreme Court is going to side with transgender athletes, so that part of it here in the state will be challenged. And I assume Washington and Oregon and these other states that are allowing it, some school district or some college is going to challenge it there, don't you think?
1: I do. And we'll have fun talking about that.
0: Yeah.
1: You know what my only disappointment in this case today was? I had one little disappointment.
0: What's that?
1: And that was that three of the female justices.
0: Yes. Yes.
1: Sotomayor, Kagan and Brown Jackson.
0: Right, yep. Yep. Isn't that incredible? They weren't there to protect women.
1: It's like, do they get how important sports is to girls?
0: Yeah.
1: And how it really works in the world?
0: And how dangerous it is for these women to be playing against biological men.
1: Oh, yeah. I mean, look at the Olympics. Look at the boxer. Remember, look at all those situations.
0: And the volleyball player that had her face destroyed on a spike that hit her in the face from a biological man. You got the school district, Chris?
2: Chino Valley
0: is challenging this thing. And so
1: I'll have to follow that one.
0: Yeah.
1: That'll be fun for us to talk about. I like that.
0: Yeah. In fact, I was very critical of our own school district that was afraid to join them. And their whole take was, well, let's see what Chino Valley does, and then maybe we'll get on board. And I'm like, no, that's not the way you win. You jump on board as a massive school district all across the state of California, and you take your case to the courts. Stop being a bunch of cowards.
1: I hope that our legislators will, I don't know, get strong and do the right thing and fix it here in California, but I don't think that's going to happen.
0: Yeah, yeah.
1: Unfortunately.
0: An incredible day.
1: What did you think about the campaign finance law case? Did you have a chance to look at that one?
0: No, not at all, but I did want to get your thoughts on yesterday's decisions as well.
1: Oh, well, I'm not quite ready to talk about that one yet. I got too excited getting ready for these cases.
0: Yeah, okay.

0: Okay. All right. Well, tell us about the finance
1: voting
0: case.
1: Ones and campaign finance. We'll do that on another show. Does that sound like fun?
0: Well, I still got a couple of minutes. Tell us about the finance case.
1: Okay. The finance case, actually, one of the original parties to it was J.D. Vance.
0: Yeah.
1: And that's a case where, you know, they have, there's a rule under the, God, I can't think of the name of the law, but the Federal Campaign Finance Act, I think, that says that PACs can't coordinate with individual political candidates. It's like there's an invisible barrier between them. PACs can get money, political, forget what the PAC stands for. They can take money and you can
0: political action committees.
1: Political action, but they can't talk to each other. And it's kind of a fiction, I think, really. But
0: it's crazy.
1: They challenged it on the basis of free speech and said that this is a free speech issue, and you cannot limit us from talking to political candidates or limit political candidates from talking to us. And the court agreed and said, hey, free speech issue, that's BS. It's no good anymore. And they basically shut down that law. So there you go.
0: That's huge.
1: So now it's like it's considered a kind of a natural extension of the Citizens United case that had to do with campaign contributions. So now, but it works on both sides. I think Kavanaugh wrote that opinion too, and he said now the playing field is equal for both Republicans and Democrats. People can put whatever money they want to, and have whoever they want to talking to whoever wants to talk to each other. You got the George Soroses on the one side, and you got the Elon Musks on the other.
0: That's another, in my opinion, simple, common sense, logical decision. It really is.
1: Well, but a lot of liberals think it's awful because they think that it promotes corruption. Believe it or not.
0: Life promotes corruption. I mean, come on. Give me a break. Don't eat the apple. Are you kidding? Life presents temptations and corruptions. It's all about decision making.
1: There's always going to be that, right?
0: Exactly. Since the beginning of time, don't eat the apple. Are you kidding me?
1: I agree.
0: All right.
1: So I think this is a good day.
0: Oh,
1: I mean, I just don't like the policy implications of the birthright case, but I'm thrilled about the girls in sports case.
0: I am as well.
1: I'm going to go celebrate tonight.
0: I will have fun. Have a great meal in the greatest city in the world on us. And again, I prefer going on a Thursday, but a Tuesday's fine because that's prime rib day. You know, you select the day. It doesn't matter.
1: We'll just have to go after the show.
0: Well, no, they're not open at 6 o'clock, but that's okay.
1: Oh, what time do they open?
0: They're only open for lunch, Teresa. How long have you lived here?
1: Oh, I didn't know that.
0: Yeah, they close about 2:30, 3
1: o'clock. I've been there for dinner. Oh, okay, I've been there for, like, parties over there.
0: Yeah, at the warehouse. You've never had dinner at Luigi's.
1: That's
0: just
1: true.
0: Special
1: right.
0: occasions. I will enjoy your vacation. Thank you so much for taking time and calling us today. We appreciate it.
1: You're welcome. Have a great week, Ralph.
0: You too. Enjoy New York. Teresa Goldner!
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4: From Town Hall, I'm Jason Walker. New polling suggesting Democrats might be facing a much tougher path than expected in the battle for control of the U.S. Senate. Here's correspondent Ken Lorman.
5: A Fox News poll finds Republican Senator Susan Collins leading Democrat Graham Platner by 3 points in Maine. Meantime, Democrats could face a difficult numbers game nationally. They need a net gain of 4 seats to win Senate control, but currently lead in only one Republican-held seat, North Carolina. Republicans hold advantages in Iowa, Alaska, and Ohio, with Texas rated as a toss-up. A number of political analysts say the map favors Republicans because many of the key contests are in traditionally red states. Ken Lorman reporting.
4: Texas Attorney General, meanwhile, speaking out.
6: Speaking with me, Texas Attorney General and Republican Senate candidate Ken Paxton discussed why he believes election integrity is critical to the future of the country.
7: Because if you cannot protect your elections, the left will take them over by cheating. And once they control it, then they control the apparatus. They'll never let you go. They'll cheat forever. And so it's very important that you maintain that election integrity and that we gain it back through things like the Save America Act. Because if we lose that, we are going to lose the country because nothing else will be done. We'll be stuck in elections that are not true and not fair.
6: Willie Nelson, Washington.
4: President Trump has given pardons to 11 people. Now, they include 9 who had been identified by the White House as having helped people bypass emissions control systems on their vehicles.

0: Severe weather forcing the cancellation of numerous 4th of July celebrations, mainly in the Northeast. Spectators at Boston's fireworks and concert were told to briefly seek shelter, which they did. Hours later, most of those events resumed. More on these stories, townhall.com.
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0: 1 year after President Trump signed the working families tax cuts into law, American workers are seeing results, promising more take-home pay and a sparkling blue-collar resurgence.
2: As Americans celebrate the 4th, our country in way better shape. President Trump's working families tax cuts delivering for workers in that employees are getting to keep more of what they earn. President Trump's no tax on tips or overtime, unleashing a blue-collar boom. First-year results show that close to 70% of people who earned less than $100,000 got a tax cut.
0: That is correspondent Laura Winters reporting. Rough weather being blamed for the deaths of three people when a boat capsized on a lake in Wisconsin. Numerous injuries also reported. Throughout that region, trees were toppled, power lines down, and scores of buildings damaged. Breaking news and analysis, townhall.com. President Trump is scheduled to head to NATO for the summit this week in Turkey.
3: President Trump has hinted he could make news at the upcoming NATO summit in Turkey. As the U.S. president threatens to scale back America's role in NATO and Europe, he has offered only praise for the summit's host, Turkish President Recep Erdogan.
4: I'm going out of respect to President Erdogan.
3: The warm ties between the two leaders mean the U.S. might sell jet engines and potentially F-35 fighter jets to Turkey. The two-day NATO summit starts July 7th in Ankara. I'm Jennifer King.
0: Well, the fallout from Venezuela's powerful earthquakes evolving now to a major test for acting President Delcy Rodriguez. She is scrambling to prevent the humanitarian disaster from becoming a political one. Handful of countries in OPEC Plus, oil-producing alliance, planning to increase their outputs modestly next month. Seven countries will expand production by a combined total of 188,000 barrels a day. More on these stories, townhall.com.
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9: 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We still got lots to do. Coming up, I'll tell you about a U.S. Senate seat up in Alaska that's getting kind of complicated. The Supreme Court up in Alaska, not the United States Supreme Court, but their state Supreme Court said that a man by the name of Dan J. White can stay on the ballot and challenge the incumbent Dan White. It's kind of a Ken Mettler-esque attempt to confuse the voters. I'll explain what that means in just a second. And we'll get you caught up on U.S.

its officials in Qatar, where the talking is going to begin about talking. That literally was a statement that I took out of the New York Times. They're going to talk about talking. And coming up at 5, we'll talk a little sports. The Dodgers are on a roll, having a really successful road trip. They win the first of 3 against Oakland. They're going to sweep the Athletics. Robleski goes for the Dodgers tonight. Shohei Ohtani hit a home run last night for a big win for the Dodgers. And Serena Williams failed in her attempt to return at Wimbledon. It was a little more complicated than the score. She lost 3-6, 1-7, 6, and then lost again 3-6. But I think I watched every single point, and it was much closer than the score. And LeBron James is on his way out of L.A. Thank you, Jesus. Or maybe not. Maybe he goes to the Clippers. Who knows? But in the meantime, it is a Tuesday. Diana,

0: Howard Marcus! What's really going on, Howard?
1: Howdy. Enjoying the nice weather up here. And actually, it's been mild in Bakersfield, relatively.
0: Yeah, it's really... Chris and I were just talking about that. We're getting a break. It's 90s. I can deal with 90s. I really can. Particularly on like a day like today where it's in the 90s, where there's like a breeze.
1: Yeah,
0: and it's comfortable. It's comfortable. I don't have a problem with the 90s.
1: No, you juxtapose that with France, who's blaming us for people dying when it gets to the 80s over there. I mean, it's like, yeah, come to Bakersfield or, you know, take a drive through Death Valley in August if you want to see heat.
0: Is it true that more French die from heat than Americans die from gunshot wounds?
1: That's what they're saying, yeah.
0: That's crazy.
1: Well, it's mostly Europe. It's not just Frenchmen. I guess they say across Europe, the total numbers. Well, you know, you're looking at, you know, somebody's pointing this out. You're living in a lot of these, like, especially in England, you're living in 200-300-year-old buildings that don't have any insulation or like stone buildings. So they're freezing in the winter and hot in the summer.
0: Right.
1: And they don't have air conditioning. So you just sort of swelter. And people that are already at risk, obviously the elderly and the ill, are the ones they're going to kick off. And their answer is rather than global warming, we'll just kill our old people, which is insane.
0: But why would you not spend the day in the bath, have a towel around your neck,
1: right,
0: all day long? I mean, there are ways to beat the heat, are there not?
1: You'd think so.
0: I would think so.
1: No, you know, look at New York. They talk about a heat wave, and they're in the 90s in a heat wave in New York. Now, they have horrible humidity,
0: oh,
1: which is what would kill me, literally.
0: Yes.
1: You know, it is a big difference. We do have the lucky factor of, you know, higher heat, but much lower humidity.
0: Yeah. Absolutely.
1: Anybody traveled through the South like you have, and I've gone to the Midwest and stuff, it's horrible.
0: It is. It is as uncomfortable as it gets. You are soaking wet all day long.
1: Yeah, it is. And that's how a lot of the continent is also, I'd imagine, you know, the European continent. So I think that's a lot of it.
0: But, and I perspire more than others. I think it's because I don't have a lot of hair on my body, which I assume means I have open pores. And I perspire more than the normal person. So when I lived in Atlanta, when I would go to the South, it would be miserable. You have to you literally have to bathe like 3 or 4 times a day. You have to change clothes 3 or 4 times a day. Yep. It is really uncomfortable.
1: No, you take a shower, you step outside, you're taking another shower, whether you like it or not.
0: Yeah, I've told the story. We were leaving when we buried my dad. We were leaving, going to the airport. And so I had to take all the bags to the car, which is about a 15-yard walk from my uncle's house to the car. 15-yard walk. And, you know, I had my mom's bags, my girlfriend's bags, my bags. So I probably made 3 or 4 trips, freshly showered. And I literally had to take a shower before we went to the airport.
1: Yeah, not horrendous. Yeah, it doesn't last. Well, you know, thank God for air conditioning. I mean, the reality of it is. And, look, they're blaming us for global warming. And that's all. I'm not sure that's the subject we want to go into, but... Two biggest polluters didn't sign were exempted out of the Kyoto Accords, which is India and China. The most pollutants in the world, the most carbon emissions, are exempt from any standards because the idea being, really, it's a wealth redistribution. We're going to blame the industrialized West and ignore the actual polluters with some kind of idea that there's some kind of equity there. And so to blame us when we've gone through all these gymnastics to try and lower our emissions, while other countries just belch away.
0: Yeah. And then to see Bernie Sanders get up and make a speech about this and then wave goodbye and go jump in his Learjet is just like, really?
1: One of his several mansions. You know,
0: yeah.
1: I'm sure that, you know, he's not sitting at home without any air conditioning, especially in a Michigan summer.
0: Yeah.
1: You know, I think, yes, Michigan. Yeah, you imagine when... You

0: No, he's around Vermont. There too.
1: He's Vermont.
0: Oh, Vermont, yeah. He's all miserable in the summer up there. But
1: No,
0: the reality of it is that, you know, you look at these kind of ideas and they're still applying the standard to us above everybody else.
1: Yeah.
0: And the reality is that, you know, what's ended up happening. Look, I'm not a soccer fan. I think it's a goofy sport. That's just me.
1: Me too.
0: Sort of like watching paint dry. You know, they spend hours to get one goal.
1: But, yeah, I don't get it.
0: But having said that, the best thing that's happening in America in the last 20 years. All these people coming over here and having every image that they had, the popular media, including our media, dispelled.
1: Yes.
0: You've seen it, footage after footage after footage. People astounded by the simplest of things that we take for granted.
1: Ranch dressing.
0: They're smuggling it back.
1: Bucky's.
0: The airports.
1: Bucky's, which I had never heard of until the World Cup.
0: Right.
1: They're freaking out about Bucky's.
0: Yeah, they just went to Arizona. People stood outside for like 2 days.
1: Okay, wait. Chris is freaking out. Why am I supposed to know
2: about
1: Bucky's?
2: I'm not freaking out. I'm just shocked because it's the first time you've heard of Bucky's.
1: Well, that's what I mean, freaking out. Why am I supposed to know about Bucky's? There are none in California, are there?
2: No, but I mean, it's been a pretty big like sensation for the last like year and a half, 2 years.
1: But like where?
0: Not here. That's the thing. You'd have to travel a lot more, mostly Midwest and South.
2: There you go.
1: I've never seen it.
0: They're like, we have Loves here is what we have.
2: Now, you know what you're talking about is Scott.
1: Yeah?
2: Scott knows all about Bucky's.
1: Yeah? So they're big in Texas, I assume,
2: yes.
1: Then?
0: Yeah.
1: Okay. Yeah, I love Loves. I grew up with Loves.
0: A smaller version, really. Think of Bucky's to me as like a Walmart with a lot of gas pumps.
2: There you go.
0: Sort of.
1: But no, you're absolutely right. They're freaking out about the most simplest things, and they're finding out that America really is the greatest country on the planet.
0: It is. Refills of soda.
1: Yeah.
0: You know, and the funniest footage was a woman back in England yelling at the waiter, why can't I have a refill?
1: Yeah, that's funny.
0: You know, that was even funny. They're going home, and, you know, we need a lot of people to expats. How many of those people were saying, hey, I want to move to America? Well, that's the people we want, the people that appreciate us. You know, we don't need people here that, you know, we have enough people here of our own that hate us, let alone, you know, we don't need people coming here and then hating America.
1: Yeah.
0: But, you know, it's been really phenomenal. I'm watching video after video and just laughing my rear off because the how stunned they are, but things that you and I and most Americans, we really do take our lifestyle for granted.
1: We really do. We truly do.
0: We have, what, Bakersfield has how many Walmarts? Super Walmarts, 5?
1: Oh, yeah, they freaked out about Walmarts. Yep.
0: Yeah.
1: Yep, they freaked out about that. Yep. Lisa says, our associate producer in traffic department says Bucky's is awesome.
0: It is, yeah. It's another world. I've been to one.
1: Is it like a barbecue place?
0: Well, it's honestly the closest you'll get to cramming a Costco, a Walmart, and a actual decent fast food place all in one place on that scale.
1: Really?
0: Yeah, it's humongous. You can buy anything, and just about anything you can think of. Like I said, Love's is the closest thing I can think of, but he made it about 2 or 3 times as big with even better food.
1: Okay.
0: You know, they do their briskets, the sandwiches are really well known.
1: When you're in Love's, the whole world's delicious.
0: Yeah, that's the closest thing we have. There's a Love's in Tehachapi, and there's one on the, I think it's on the I-5.
1: You know my favorite Love story, don't you?
0: Uh-huh.
1: Mr. Sinatra Jr. owned a Love's. Was on the corner of La Tierra and La Cienega.
0: I know where that one is.
1: You know where it is?
0: In L.A.
1: In that Ladera?
0: One on Pico.
1: Yes. Okay, so we're talking about that Ladera shopping mall. That's right where I grew up, Howard. That's right where I grew up, right down Sentinel Avenue. And between Sentinel and Slauson. And he owned a Honda dealership, Cata Corner, right across the way. You know that huge intersection right there?
0: Oh, yeah. Okay.
1: He owned that Honda dealership. And I'm in there with Sheena, my girlfriend at the time. And I'm like, do you know who that is? She's like, who? That's Frank Sinatra. She's like, that's not Frank Sinatra. I said, Frank Sinatra Jr. She goes, really? And I go, yes. And I had to do it, Howard. I had to do it. I went up and I said, Mr. Sinatra, I'm a huge fan. And of course, I idolize your dad. And I understand, and I had just learned this. And this is where I want him. I said, I understand that you're going to tour with your dad and lead the band. And he goes, you're absolutely right, young man. How did you know that? I said, I read about it. And I said, yeah, we're doing Vegas, and we're going to Reno, we're going boop, boop, boop, boop, boop. And so it was just wonderful, wonderful, wonderful.
0: Really?
1: Month later.
0: Well, he was in a band, remember, with Desi Arnaz Jr.
1: Yeah, absolutely. They were kids.
0: What were they called? Dino? It was, they're all their names together.
1: Yeah. Hang on, Howard. I haven't finished my story. Hang on a second.
0: All right, go ahead.
1: Now it's a month or two later, and I'm in there with Sheena, and he's in there, and I'm not going to say anything to him again. I had my moment. And as he and this other black guy was leaving, he said, how you doing, Ralph? Good to see you again.
0: Wow.
1: I damn near died. It was almost as

0: that was better than Rick Monday saying hello to me at Vero Beach.
1: Isn't that pretty cool?
0: I thought I'd share that with you.
1: Well, that shows how some of these guys are decent people.
0: They really are.
1: They actually take the time to remember you.
0: Yes, he was a really,
1: always kind of cool,
0: really nice guy. A really nice man. Just really down to earth. And it was weird. Like, nobody really knew who he was. He would sit in the bar. Yeah, he would sit in the bar, and nobody would bother him. Or maybe they knew it was him, and they didn't want to bother him for fearful, but I just walked up to the table and had to say something.
1: Well, I'll tell you, in L.A., and you know this probably, there's a different vibe. We people that are native to L.A., the whole thing is not to react to the star.
0: But exactly.
1: The way they are.
0: Yeah.
1: Now, it's the tourists that come up and run up. You know, when I was bodyguarding Dean Martin, the whole idea was basically leave him alone. You know, these guys want to have some, they don't get a private life, but they like to just not be pestered in public.
0: Yes.
1: And, you know, I'd run into people all the time. And, you know, I remember when I was working at another job for a time, and Charles Bronson and Jill, his wife, came in. And the whole thing was not to bug them. You know, they were not looking at books. They didn't need to be come up there and ask for an autograph and stuff. They probably would have given it to me. Actually, Charles Bronson probably wouldn't have. But, you know, it was one of those things that it was not cool to pester the celebrity if you're native.
0: And now in the 21st century, it's totally changed. Now it's all about, can I get a picture?
1: Yeah, get a selfie.
0: Which I guess is easier. You know, you just got to stand there and let them boop, boop, boop. I guess that's easier than standing there signing your name. I got a couple of minutes left. Any thoughts on today's Supreme Court decisions?
1: Well, I think it was kind of a mixed bag. You know, for example, the federal institutions, the main thing about the reason why there was a kind of a split on what the president could fire or not fire was Congress has really abrogated a lot of the responsibility to a lot of these bodies. And the real answer was, if you read Gorsuch's opinion, was that Congress needs to claw that back, and it's part of the dismantling of the administrative deep state, the idea that we've taken all these agencies and given them lawmaking powers that weren't delegated to them. That was the idea for the decision for everything but essentially the Federal Reserve. I think it was a correct decision there, because they did draw the line on the ones that were never supposed to be completely independent, and when you give them the abilities that were not specifically mandated by Congress, for, you know, EPA being an example, for example, where they were actually using regulations to create essentially law. I think that was a good decision.
0: But aren't they inconsistent? How do you make these?
1: The Federal Reserve, because it was specifically, explicitly set aside. The other ones were set up that way, but had sort of clawed into more power than they were supposed to have.
0: But you're carving out an exception based on the result. You see what I'm saying? In other words, what they said was, if I interpreted it right, they're carving out an exception because this could essentially screw up the economy.
1: Well, the idea specifically was what the agencies had been set forth by Congress and what they were doing in practice primarily. And the idea being, I think there was an element of the Federal Reserve is so important to the economy, they really wouldn't want to mess with it. But the reality was the other agencies had basically grown in scope beyond their initial what they were supposed to be doing. And that was a decision that they decided on the agencies were the agencies taking on executive power versus legislative power. And when the agencies were taking on executive power, which was delegated to the president, he then therefore had the right to fire them.
0: But
1: that was a deciding factor.
0: But you don't fear that this is just going to go back and forth based on whoever's in the White House now all of a sudden?
1: Well,
0: the guys that are going to head the Nuclear Regulation Commission are going to be going back and forth based on whether it's a Democrat or Republican in the White House?
1: Well, it's always been that way because their terms expire. They're not for life. They're not like the Supreme Court. Once you're on there, you're on there. These guys have terms. You know, look at the Federal Reserve. You know, Trump had a beef with the prior guy, but his term expired. The same thing with every one of these agencies. It's going to mean that when you get to appoint somebody, it's always been partisan. It's just a matter of now it's going to be if they violate the agency's real guidelines set forth by Congress. And if Congress doesn't like it, they need to claw this stuff back.
0: Are they going to re-examine Lisa Cook? Because the court didn't say you can't fire her. The court simply said you didn't do it right.
1: Right. That's what they said. She's out of power, essentially, but her lawsuit can continue, which was the decision. So she still may get her job back.
0: She's got her job back.
1: Right. What I'm saying is that her law, they basically said she's not specifically reinstated as part of this decision. However, her lawsuit, because she still has a pending, the lawsuit's still ongoing. I think she's going to win her lawsuit based on the decision because they did exempt her out. But at the same time, I think the other agencies are done. I think it's, again, you got to remember that we've had a problem with that bureaucracy.

0: itself, and that powers not explicitly granted to either the president or the Congress need to be maintained within those two branches of government. You cannot have an agency essentially taking on the role of Congress or the presidency, which is what the decision was when they had essentially taken on the power of the presidency. That's where the Supreme Court stepped in and said, no, you can fire these people.
1: Yeah.
0: That was a clear difference, and that's what it was very clearly laid out. I read Gorsuch's brief. If you have a couple hours, nothing better to do, by the way. And that's essentially what he said, was that was the deciding factor.
1: I just get a little nervous when we start messing around with
0: it. We're always partisan. I mean, we always have been. How obvious is it?
1: If I could finish my sentence, my sentence was, I get a little nervous when we start messing around with 90-year precedents. That's all.
0: Well, the problem with the 90-year precedent is good and bad. That was the idea of the birthright citizenship you were talking about with Teresa, was that even the law, the law was specifically applied to the children of slaves, because we have a 100-year-plus precedent, they let it stay in place. Because they were reluctant to set that aside. So it's either way. And even Roe v. Wade, look at that one. That was another precedent they set aside. That was 50-year.
1: I think the 14th Amendment is a little different. I think they read it as written in the Constitution. They had no choice. But like we talked about with Teresa, I see the problems, and we need to fill it. We need to solve the problems within the 14th Amendment.
0: You know, I thought about that while you guys are talking about a solution. You just bar travel visas for everybody in the third trimester. Silly as that sounds, it would actually stop.
1: That's a great idea, and we could do that. You could codify that.
0: You're allowed to put travel restrictions.
1: Absolutely. Abso-freaking-lutely. You're absolutely right. All right. Very good, Howard. Always great to talk to you. Have a great week. Say hi to Mary. We'll talk to you next week.
0: All right, guys.
1: Hi, man. Howard Marcus. Quick timeout. We'll check the board when we come back, see what you all are talking about, get your thoughts on these last couple of days of this term of the Supreme Court. They are now in slumber until the first Monday in October, which is a great movie, by the way. The first Monday in October, starring Walter Matthau and I can't remember the female, but there are two Supreme Court justices who fall in love. It's a Ralph Bailey story. Justice hates fellow justice. Justice falls in love with justice. Justices realize they can't do it. And then right before the credits go, they say, screw it. We're Supreme Court justices. We can do whatever the hell we want. And they fall in love. Quick timeout. Coming right back. It's TRBS on a Tuesday, right here on News Talk 96.1 AM 1230, where we're streaming live at KernRadio.com. 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

0: I'm wondering, should I have given a cultural lesson in the hallway? Okay, I'll ask the audience. One of our employees, one of our colleagues, Kelly, lovely Kelly, has two wonderful young boys. I'm guessing their ages are about...
1: 11 and 8 is what I think she told me.
0: 11 and 8? Okay, that sounds about right. And one of our other employees, Snacks, is going to be an NBA official one day. He's on a direct path. He keeps climbing up the ladder, and he's knocking on the door of becoming an NBA official, where he can do that for the next 40 years until he's 65. Some of those guys that are officiating NBA are my age, literally. They're in their 60s. These guys get the job in their 30s, and they don't ever leave. And why would you not? They're making like $250,000, $300,000. Their travel is paid for. Everything is paid for. So anyway, I was going to introduce their kids. I was going to say, do you know who this young man is? And I was going to tell them, you're going to see him on television one day. He's going to be an NBA official. And when I asked them, do you know who this is? They said, is this your son? And everybody laughed. And I was like, no, it's not my son. What do you want me to punch you in the face? And I'm just wondering, should I have said, given a cultural lesson and said, just because we're the same color doesn't mean that we're related.
1: Nah.
0: Or is that too heavy for an 11 or an 8-year-old?
1: I think it's a little too heavy. I don't think they meant anything by it.
0: I know they didn't mean anything by it, but should I have kind of curbed that assumption that just because two Latinos are standing together that they're related, or two
1: got
0: black
1: down
0: folks?
1: On one knee and explained it to him. Listen here, son.
0: I don't know. What do you got on the board?
1: Nothing, actually. We're bare.
0: All right, very good. We're going to go in the back half of the hour and get into this Alaskan Senate race. It may not mean very much to you right now, but this thing could be one of the deciding factors. There are going to be about four or five states, including Maine, where Graham Platner has got a one-point lead over Susan Collins. That thing is not decided yet. I am shocked by that. Maybe Mainers, as they call themselves, are sobering up to the fact that Graham Platner is a damn Nazi. But there are about four or five states that are going to determine whether or not the Democrats are going to overturn the U.S. Senate. And Alaska is one of them. And a man by the name of Dan J. White has joined the race with the incumbent, whose name is Dan White.
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0: It's Wednesday, and the folks from Adaptive Networks, Jennifer and Ryan Van Alstyne, are live in studio. For those watching, this would be Jennifer to my immediate left, and that's Ryan with the beard, just in case you were confused. What's really going on?
1: You know, another day in paradise.
0: It does feel like paradise. We're getting a break here. It's July 1st, and it's 90 degrees, and it's breezy.
2: Yeah.
0: It's pleasant outside.
1: Do you remember the couple of 4th of Julys where I was actually wearing a sweater?
0: Yeah.
1: I don't remember that. A couple years ago.
2: It was like in the 80s or something.
0: Yeah.
2: It was like so mild. You know, because usually it's like 4th of July. It's like 110.
0: Yeah, absolutely.
2: You wake up by 10 o'clock. It's, you know, already breaking 100 degrees. But we've had a couple pretty mild ones here lately.
0: Does your house get warmer later in the evening? Am I the only one? I've asked Chris this. I've asked my house. I'll set it at like 77.
2: Okay.
0: And then around midnight, I'm sweating. And I got to go down about 75. It gets warmer as it gets later.
2: Maybe you're just warming up as you sleep, you know?
0: Is that a possibility, a physiological possibility?
2: I guess so.
1: I mean, well.
2: It'd be weird because, I mean, the heat on the house should be technically
0: should be
2: coming
0: going
2: down.
0: Down. Yeah. You would think.
2: Yeah, you would think.
0: And then around 4, then I'm freezing and I got to get up and turn it off.
2: Right.
0: It's ridiculous. Right? I don't know why I'm boring you with my
2: ridiculous can't find one
0: life.
2: Temperature that just sticks,
0: yeah.
2: Right?
0: So I understand that you guys had a recent battle with cybersecurity. It's come to reality. We've been talking about it for weeks, if not months, and it's actually hit one of your clients.
2: Yeah, we sure did. So we just got back from a conference last week. So one of the things that had come up, it was really around automation and AI, particularly in our industry. But cybersecurity came up a lot, and one of the newer threat vectors, one of the very emerging ones, is one we were talking about. And fast forward to this week, and we had one hit, and our security teams were able to pick it up near real time. And so then we had our team go in and actually look and go back through with the user and be like, okay, we were getting the data real time. So we're like, hey, something happened. Computer is secured. It's isolated, but we want to go through and actually see firsthand what these, you know, what the

0: newest threat looks like. And so we're able to go through, reassure the user, use it as a training opportunity to say, hey, if you see this thing, it's just be careful what you do. So what it ended up being is a website got hacked. Anybody's site would be susceptible to that. And they used, they're called CAPTCHAs, where you go to, like, how many cars do you see in this? And you have, like, a 4x4 grid, and it's usually four of the tiles. So they're using these CAPTCHAs now. And when the user verifies it, it's actually a fake CAPTCHA is what it is.
1: Yeah.
0: And then it pops up and says, hey, copy this into your computer and do this with it and run it. And they're running malicious code on their computer. And it pretty much instantly starts doing a reconnaissance and trying to steal their data and do whatever it can with the computer and then spread if it has the ability to other devices on the network. So,
1: what is their goal? Once they have the data, what do they do with that?
0: Money. They hold it ransom. So they can either encrypt the data where you don't have access to it. So we may have talked about it a couple weeks ago. You have availability and you have confidentiality. Well, I have confidentiality, integrity, and availability are like the three data pillars when you're talking about cybersecurity and protecting data. Confidentiality is pretty self-explanatory. I don't want anybody else to see it.
1: Right.
0: The way they do that is they exfiltrate the data and say, hey, I've got all your clients' credit card data, or I've got their medical data, or whatever protected data, whatever valuable data. And they say, either pay us or we're going to release it in a lot of cases. And the availability is when they target with a ransomware. They encrypt your data so you don't have, it's not available for the users. So those are the two pillars they're going after. And they're just getting so much more sophisticated in how they carry out these attacks.
1: Yeah. How does law enforcement get involved? Is there any attempt at prosecution for these people?
0: If it's a big enough compromise, they'll get involved. But you're not recovering from the loss. Law enforcement, it's whatever's happened has happened. They've taken your data, they've encrypted your data. You're still, as a business, having to take on the loss, and one way or another.
1: Shouldn't they be stopped?
0: They should be, but they're outside of the U.S. Most of them are all outside of the U.S.
1: And really?
0: You can't extradite.
1: Didn't know that.
0: Russia, China, adversarial countries that you can't go over there and do anything. The government can, and sometimes they do, have adversarial techniques they use against these groups and ways they can take them down and other ways they can put pressure. But they're still hitting the businesses and hitting people's bottom line.
1: Wow. That's frightening.
0: Yeah.
1: It really, really is. Talking with Jennifer and Ryan Van Alstyne from Adaptive Networks. Tell us more about the conference.
0: Yeah, so the conference was great. We were there with about 500 other MSPs from across the nation, and some that are across the pond over in Europe. And we were just talking about all things AI, automation, cybersecurity. It was very enlightening. Actually plays into what we wanted to talk about today, which was... And they shed some really good light on it, and that is that bigger isn't always safer. So a lot of people will think that, oh, I need to go with, maybe the big box MSP, or because these guys have a larger staff, that's going to mean better outcomes for my company. And one of the things that was kind of reinforced from a very large MSP was that, one, they have a lot of the same problems that we have as smaller MSPs. They don't have any... new challenges that we haven't already faced, and most of the time we've overcome those challenges already while they're still trying to figure things out. So you think of it like kind of like a boat, right? And you have a small boat, one of these little fast boats that can move really fast. Something changes, it needs to turn and it's going a different direction, versus a large cargo container ship. They don't turn very fast,
1: right?
0: And it's very, very true. And they were up there on the stage and very open and honest about some of the challenges and struggles. And I looked around the room, and many of the other MSPs were just kind of had the same look like I had, like, I'm surprised that, an MSP with, hundreds of technicians, I think like 500-600 technicians, is having these problems that a lot of us have already already overcome in different ways.
1: Wow.
0: So yeah,
2: IT, you've got to be able to move, super quickly, because these threats are evolving so fast.
1: Yeah.
2: And it's too fast to go and train employees at the clients, because that's traditionally has always been.

0: you have to be in front of and anticipate the user making the wrong decision. You know, user gets decision tree. We have to assume they're going to make the wrong decision nowadays. And then it's like, what do we do? What protection do we have after it happens to thwart, you know, almost real time? One of the other things that was interesting that we had talked about is how fast the threats move. And where we used to have like days or weeks where an adversary would do reconnaissance, you've only got a couple of hours. So if there's like a 0-day event and there's no patch for it, there's no way to implement a direct fix from, you know, like a software patch that closes whatever security gap. If it's not there, you only have a couple of hours from when the attack starts, and you really only have less than a day. I think it's like the 20-hour window now of being fully remediated of that issue.
1: Can you detect when the attack starts?
0: Yes. Yeah. We have a lot of sophisticated systems that are pulling every signal coming from the computer, what websites a user went to, what information was exchanged, sites or hosts they may have connected to, and then everything that's leaving the network as well, keeping an eye on what's leaving the network and seeing that it's going places it shouldn't be going.
1: Right.
0: And so our security operations teams are very, very aggressive on those. And when something does happen, they can also tell us what data that the adversary had access to or saw. So if it was email, if it was files on the computer, we can actually see. So we'll know right away what our exposure is. So, I mean, bigger isn't always better. It doesn't mean you can move fast. Sometimes it's quite the opposite. So
1: yeah, that's surprising. That is shocking.
0: We've focused on staying very nimble and very efficient. So that really plays into why we work so hard to do advanced automations. And that plays in how we can use automations to detect and respond to cybersecurity incidents and stay as close to real time as possible. So sometimes it's help from other parties, like our security operations team. They're dedicated to doing exactly that. That's all they do. They're eyes on glass and looking at everything that's happening on the devices. And they're seeing sensors from all over the world, from thousands, if not millions of devices. And they're correlating all that data. So when they say something's bad, you can pretty rest assured that something's bad.
1: Yeah.
0: And they're taking action on our behalf. So if it's 2 o'clock in the morning, you know, you've got to sleep sometime. those guys are acting, you know, on our behalf. What they did the other day was just instantly, as soon as they detected, isolate the computer.
1: Yeah, that's
0: the computer can do no damage. They can't move any data around or do anything beyond that device. And it's very effective.
1: Yeah, that's what I was going to ask you. Your recent client that had the issue, did they pick it up or did you?
0: We picked it up.
1: You picked
0: it
1: up?
0: Yeah, we picked it up. Yeah. We literally had we had an email on our, or a ticket on our board, and we had a phone call to all of our engineering team that was, this needs to be responded to right away. So they come in as a critical ticket, and we see those and responded. So they hit us within minutes of the incident, and then we were already on the device rectifying it just a few minutes later.
1: Wow,
0: and
1: that's incredible.
2: They didn't extract any data.
0: We stopped them. We do the kill chain happens pretty quick, and it's usually fast enough that they're not able to get to much or make any significant headway.
1: Just one of the reasons, if you're a serious business owner, why you should get on board with Adaptive Networks. AGM has done it, and it's saved us. You have no idea, but I'm not going to go there. But you should get with these folks. Call them at 241-0638 or hit them online at adaptive-net.com. Any final thoughts before I let you go?
2: I would just say, yeah, the conference we were at actually wasn't about cybersecurity, although we did talk a lot about it. It was about advanced automation. So
1: Right. That's
2: one thing that we're doing for our clients. And they rolled out some really exciting new developments that they're working on. And so it allows us to go into each of our clients and be able to customize and make automations that really help their bottom line.
1: Yeah.
2: You know, anytime you can cut work hours, you know, from what employees have to do, it always helps.
1: Yeah, especially around here.
2: Yeah.
0: And then we've got, this is the third part, I think, to the series next week.
1: Yes,
0: next week will be the final one. So next week is going to be the what you need to do to make the move, how to make the move, how to make it smooth, why it's not as scary as you think it might be.
1: Outstanding. Yeah. Looking forward to it. Welcome back from the South. Is that your first time in the South?
2: No, we go back to Oklahoma quite a bit because I have family there. And then we've been back to Tennessee a couple times, but we're actually going to New York next week for

0: client.
1: Nice.
0: So, yeah, so doing some work over there for a client, and we're going to bring the kids with us on that one, too, and make a little mini vacation out of it.
1: Where in New York are you going?
0: Manhattan.
1: Nice.
0: Yeah.
2: Yeah, it'd be fun. I've never been, so first time for me.
1: Really?
2: First time for me, first time for the kids, so we're going to go have a lot of fun.
0: Yeah, I don't really care for big cities too much, but New York's its
1: You
0: got
1: to do New York.
0: New York's
1: You got to experience New York. I don't know if you got to live in New York.
0: No,
1: but you got to experience New York. You're going to climb the Eiffel Tower. You're going to climb the Empire State Building?
2: Which one are we doing? We're doing one of the buildings, I think.
0: Well, our son's really into architecture right now. So I have a whole, we got to go see, Empire State, Chrysler Building, One World Trade Center, all that stuff.
1: You didn't hear the story of the day today?
0: Oh, I did hear that.
1: The couple that climbed the Empire State Building to ask his girl to marry him?
2: No. What happened?
1: They climbed the Empire State Building.
2: Like they scaled it?
1: Yes.
2: That's wild.
1: They not the top, but like the antenna. The antenna. They climbed all the way up, and then with WABC's helicopter circling, he dropped to a knee. They got hitched, climbed back down,
2: and then got arrested.
1: And went to jail. You can't skip me.
2: I was going to ask if they base jumped or something, but they didn't even do anything. Yeah.
1: That would be smart.
2: Yeah.
1: Glide along to Long Island
2: or
1: something.
2: At least you get a chance to get out there, maybe.
1: Jennifer and Ryan Van Alstyne from Adaptive Networks. 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Be sure to tune in next week, the fourth chapter of our tutelage session. Quick time out. Nick Ragone will join us in the 5. We're going to talk about the Battle of Gettysburg, the Gettysburg Address. And I got some other miscellaneous news and notes to get to. We've got some sports news breaking as well. That's all coming up after the break. 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
6: 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Why? 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John Paxson never messed with Michael Jordan.
5: 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KERN.

0: jaw hurts. Had a Rico lock. I want to thank Jennifer and Ryan Van Alstyne for joining us. And I lied, they will not be here next Wednesday. They just told us. Next Wednesday. What are we doing Tuesday? What are you talking about?
1: I said not next week, 2 weeks.
0: Yeah, all right, this is a Tuesday. Yeah, not next week, following week. 842-537-6842-KERN, anything on the board?
1: Yeah, I got a couple here.
0: What do you got?
1: Ralph, understanding that President Biden and his son made money off the presidency, are you comfortable with our president making literally hundreds of millions of dollars off of these coins of no real value?
0: Well, first of all, that's absolutely incorrect. He did not make hundreds of millions of dollars. Get real. Get your facts right. He made $1 billion. $1 billion. But technically, you're right. Because I have it itemized. Technically, you're right. He made $655 million on celebration coins. He made $526 million on crypto coins. He made $77 million just from his plantation down in Florida, Mar-a-Lago. He made $4.7 million on Trump watches. And I don't know if you all have ever seen the motion picture Paper Moon, in which Tatum O'Neal won an Academy Award at the age of 11. And I hate to speak ill of the dead, but her no good piece of crap father, who was so jealous of her even at 11, did not show up for his daughter's acceptance of the Academy Award. Did you see that film? Well, just in case you didn't, the theme of the show is they're grifters. And what do they grift? They sell Bibles. Let's get back to our president. He made approximately $850,000 selling Bibles. Donald J. Trump will go down in history. That's all I'm going to say about that. I don't feel like fighting with my audience. I didn't even have it in my rundown, even though I put it in my notes. Here's how I put the show together. And don't ask me why, but I get an envelope. I literally get an envelope. And I just jot down notes. And I jotted this. This was the big story of the day. Everybody led with this story. How much money the president has. That he's made $1 billion. That

0: his sons are involved and blah, blah, blah, blah, blah. And yes, it's unsightly. I don't know if it's corrupt. I haven't investigated. I don't have the facts to back that up. But yes, it's completely unsightly when, in fact, did I write this, these facts down? I hope I wrote it down. God dang it, did I write it down? There are some numbers that are amazing. Yes, I did write it down. That 54% of Americans cannot afford to go to dinner. That 65% of America say they have no money for the future. 66% of the American citizens can't come up with $1,000 inside of 48 hours. That's frightening. 66% of the people that live in this country can't come up with a grand inside of 48 hours. Which means if someone dies in their family, they can't afford to bury them. If somebody gets badly sick, they can't afford to take care of them. If there's any kind of disaster, their car, whatever. Because you got to pay the, what do you have to pay when you have an insurance, even if you've been hit? You've got to pay the deductible. Hell, I got hit in college. They destroyed my car. And my dad still had to come up with like $750 for the deductible. Well, if more than half the country can't even come up with $1,000, that's why you see these people running around with these hoopties with these huge dents in their car, because they can't afford to fix them. And finally, I literally can't read my own writing, but it's 71%.
1: Want me to come in there and take a crack at it?
0: Yeah, come and take a look. Chris can't. Chris is the only one that can decipher, because he's forced to read my writing every single day.
2: Every single day.
0: What's that? You something? What do you got? What's your best guess?
2: Vacations.
0: Nicely done. That's classic. 71. Bailey, Trump money, take two. And get this. Wait till you hear this one. 71% of the country can't afford occasion.
1: Occasion?
0: That's what I see. I don't see it. I don't know how you got a V out of that, boy. That looks like
1: either a U or a V, and I'm pretty sure it's a VA.
0: Yeah, it is a vacation. So, yes, it's incredibly unsightly when we are in economic upheaval. But the stock market's doing well. And that's how the president responded. Do I have that? Oh, I think I have it. I don't think I sent it to you. I think I've got it. But yeah, that's how he responded. Everybody's doing well. Everybody's doing well. 401ks are up, boop, boop, boop, boop, boop. But yes, he's made $1 billion while in the presidency. And that's just...
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5: From Town Hall, I'm Jason Walker. China has reportedly fired a missile from a submarine in a test launch. State media claims that test was somewhere in the South Pacific. Public policy expert and former Trump economic advisor Steve Moore says it's a great time to be an American thanks to the Trump economy. And he adds many of the young progressives in the Democrat Party actually believe that socialism works.
6: Free enterprise and free markets work, and communism and socialism are a failure. And of course, he was 100% correct. That's what led to the collapse of the Soviet Union. It's, guess what? Socialism doesn't work. It's why the boat people left Cuba and risked their lives to come to the United States.
5: And Moore says America needs to be very concerned about the policies of New York Mayor Zohran Mamdani.
6: It's very dangerous for our country that we have one of our two parties that has been taken over by a very radical group of young people, because most of these people are young. They're in their 20s and 30s and early 40s, and they really believe in this agenda. It will be the ruination of America, but I don't think that's going to happen. I think most Americans realize that what makes this country great is our freedoms.
5: FBI expanding its probe into the Georgia 2020 election.
7: The Bureau has assigned 260 analysts from field offices nationwide to review Fulton County election records by mid-July. Federal agents previously seized ballots and other documents as part of the probe. Although Georgia

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3: David Torres got a plea bargain for CSUB coach Kevin Mays. 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
1: 866-90-RED-EYE, 866-907-3339. Dan Mandis in for Gary and Eric, and Bernard is calling in from California. Bernard, how are you?
2: Hi, I'm doing well.
1: Go ahead, sir.
2: Okay, so just I wanted to make two major points. When you guys claim to be beefing with Antifa, at this point, don't you realize that you're admitting to being fascist? I don't see what's positive about that. And the second thing is, going on the discussion you were having before the break, where you brought up vigilantism, saying the community would like to back somebody who's defending the American flag, which I totally understand, right?
1: Mm-hmm.
2: But you brought up the teens that attacked the female cop, right? And they were black teens. You know, they happened to be black teens this time. And I want to point out that you guys can never see the vigilantism

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11: 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John Paxson never messed with Michael Jordan.
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0: With SRN News, I'm Jason Walker. Just no let up to the bloodshed between Russia and Ukraine. The Kremlin launching waves of missiles and drones targeting Ukraine's capital overnight, killing at least 11 people, most of them civilians. The attack caused a large residential building to collapse, trapping many people. Efforts are once again rising with possible hopes of the whole deal or the wholesale changes in the Supreme Court. At least that's what some people want. Democrats are again talking about packing the court. Legal experts say the idea has failed for a reason and warn that if one side changes the rules, the next may do the very same. Three people have been killed. Seven have been rescued safely when a boat capsized on a Wisconsin lake, that during a very strong storm. This is SRN News.
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0: It's Red Eye Radio, 866-90 Red Eye. Okay, real quickly, World Cup. This is a German talking about how much he loves America. He's actually crying at the thought of going back home to Germany.
1: I fall in love with this country, and this was so emotional, I even cried in the stadium.
2: It's a huge departure from what he was expecting before traveling to follow the German soccer team in its World Cup run.
1: To be honest, I was a bit scared or had a fear to travel to the United States. News about shootings and criminals and that the country is not safe.
0: Well, it depends on, I suppose, where you are, but you know what? We've been hearing that a lot. Where the media coverage of America across the world is apparently so negative that they were afraid to come to America. Here's the deal. You know, the reality is, you know, places like Chicago, places like New York and Philadelphia, there is a lot of crime. But by and large, America, a great place to live, a great place to visit, and a horrible place to leave because people want to stay.
3: With SRN News, I'm Jason Walker. Violent prison battles in Sri Lanka, 25 people dead, more than 100 injured. Victims include both inmates and prison officials. Russia at it again, launching a massive attack on a residential area of Kyiv. Ukrainian authorities say 11 people have been killed, dozens wounded. China's military has test-launched a long-range ballistic missile from one of its nuclear-powered subs in the South Pacific. The New Zealand government says the missile was fired into a nuclear-free zone established in a 1986 treaty. Firefighters have gathered to pay tribute to three of their own who died when they were trapped by flames a week ago in Colorado: Emily Barker, Nick Hutcherson, and Sydney Watson, remembered Sunday as very courageous. This is SRN News.
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0: With SRN News, I'm Rich Thomason in Washington. There is uncertainty over the future of global oil supplies. Talks with Iran over the Strait of Hormuz, apparently on hold, suspended during a days-long funeral ceremony for Ayatollah Ali Khamenei. Oil prices did slip as members of the OPEC Plus cartel decided to raise their output beginning next month. President Trump getting ready to leave for Turkey, where he will be attending the annual NATO summit. The summit will run through Wednesday. Last year, he pushed the allies to spend more on their own defense. This year, he'll try to enforce the pledges that were made. At least a dozen people killed. Russia's latest round of overnight missile and drone strikes on Ukraine's capital. Some 60 people were wounded in those Russian attacks. First, there was the deadly heat. Now the flooding rains swamping parts of the Midwest and the East. And it's back to work today for Wall Street following the long holiday weekend. More details, SRNNews.com.
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0: Welcome back. It's 25 after. This is America in the Morning. The husband of former House Speaker Nancy Pelosi was allegedly behind the wheel during a hit and run that left a parked car with major damage. According to police, Paul Pelosi was driving a brown convertible through Yountville, California, when he struck a legally parked car on the side of the road, stopped briefly, then drove away from the scene. A witness called police who shortly after found Pelosi with damage to the front of his vehicle. He reportedly told officers he knew he hit something, but did not know when or what caused the damage. Pelosi was not arrested, and because no one was injured, the sheriff's office recommended a misdemeanor charge for fleeing the scene of an accident. Archivists in England have unveiled a rare discovery that goes hand in hand with America's 250th Independence Day. Correspondent Charles de Ledesma reports.
1: Michael Skor has been volunteering at Britain's National Archives for the last 11 years, painstakingly cataloguing documents for the benefit of future researchers. Then one day last May, he made a discovery of his own. There, attached to a report on the capture of the American privateer Dalton on Christmas Eve 1776, was an enclosure identified only as another paper. Carefully unfolding the document, Skor stopped when he saw the word declaration printed across the top. Researchers at the archives have since identified the document as a rare early copy of America's founding document, printed just days after the original was signed on July 4, 1776, to spread the news that 13 rebellious North American colonies had severed ties with Britain. I'm Charles de Ledesma.
0: America in the Morning for Monday, July 6th, 2026 is produced by Alexander Hinton. I'm John Trout. This is Westwood One.
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5: This is America in the Morning from Westwood One. I'm John Trout. Coming up this half hour.
6: Deadly heat in the Northeast. I'm Clayton Neville.
7: 3 is now 2 in Michigan for the run in the Democratic Senate race. I'm Katie Clark with details.
8: President Trump has hinted he could make news at the upcoming NATO summit in Turkey. I'm Jennifer King.
9: The FBI is asking its field offices across the country to dedicate staffers to its investigation of the 2020 election. I'm Mike Kempen.
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11: World Cup, Wimbledon, and how to lose a perfect game without really trying. I'm Robert Workman.
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6: David Torres got a plea bargain for CSUB coach Kevin Mays. 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

0: It's 5 till. Welcome back. This is America in the Morning. Delta Airlines says a flight arriving at Chicago Midway International Airport on the evening of the 4th of July was struck by a firework as it approached the runway. Radio communications between the cabin crew and air traffic controllers captured the moment of the incident.
1: Delta 776 Midway Tower, wind 0307, use caution. There are multiple homes near the approach end shooting off fireworks. Runway 48, clear to land.
2: I wonder why 48 could have landed. Delta 1076, thanks.
1: Yeah, it's a mystery.
2: In tower, we just had a firework hit our plane. Delta 1076, we're continuing.
1: Roger. In Delta 1076, I'm not sure if you'll be able to assess any, if there's any damage at this time, but can you tell me if you had to, I guess, any further information about the firework?
2: No, negative, but yes, but 200 feet AGL, 250 AGL, but we just heard the bang on the plane, so we'll have to take a look at it once we get to the gate.
1: Delta 1076, Roger. I'm going to give you a phone number. If you can just give us a call back later after you've done an inspection and let us know.
2: Delta 1076, ready to copy.
3: And we're just hoping it was just the mortar that went off underneath, but definitely felt the big bang.
0: The aircraft landed safely without the need for an emergency landing, and airline officials say an inspection showed no signs of damage to the plane. The FAA says an investigation is currently underway. There were some ups and downs at the box office this weekend. Correspondent Kevin Carr has been keeping track of the ticket stubs.
4: This weekend, Minions battled animated toys, a future president, and a girl from space.
5: Movie de Minions con Monstras.
4: Minions and Monsters came out on top with $36 million for the weekend and $61 million for its five-day opening. Some demand burned off midweek because it did open on Wednesday, but this is still the lowest opening for a Despicable Me movie by a mile. Some of this soft opening was a result of the 4th of July falling on a Saturday, which is normally the biggest movie-going day of the weekend.
5: Doot, doot.
4: But other activities like parades, fireworks, and cookouts were only partly responsible, as it appears the little yellow guys are suffering from franchise fatigue.
5: Uh-oh.
4: Overseas, the Minions fared better, with an international opening just under $100 million.
6: Is it as bad out there for toys as they say it is?
7: Hi there, I'm Lilypad. Let's play!
4: In a very close second, Toy Story continued to dominate, sliding in with $31
8: million. These are not the open battlefields to which you're accustomed.
4: In third place with $21 million was Young Washington, Angel Studios' faith-based look at George Washington's early life.
9: Now it's a party.
10: Oh, that might be a problem.
4: The troubled comic book movie Supergirl tumbled 74%, bringing in just shy of $10 million for fourth place.
11: What are you gonna do?
12: Full disclosure to the whole world.
4: And finally, Steven Spielberg's Disclosure Day rounded out the top five with $6 million. I'm Kevin Carr.
0: That's our show for today, Monday, July 6th, 2026. America in the Morning is produced by Alexander Hinton. I'm John Trout. This is Westwood One.
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17: I'm Rich Thomason. Iran, Ukraine, and more. Packed agenda for this week's NATO summit in Turkey. President Trump departs Washington for Ankara later today.
18: Since Mark Rutte took over as NATO Secretary General nearly 2 years ago, he has spent much of his time trying to keep the

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4: Welcome back on your Monday morning. I'm hoping everyone had a fabulous, magical weekend. I know I did. We're going to talk oil and gas in Kern County and Taft, and you want to talk about a political move that has destroyed a community from jobs to everything else. And Ricky's going to explain why it's better to have clean oil here than bringing dirty oil across the seas. Let's go to the interview. Our next guest, by popular demand, Ricky Bird, the producer and writer of the great documentary Kern Oil. Ricky, welcome to the show. How are you?
5: Good. How you doing?
4: Well, last time we chatted, you were just going to do your first movie documentary. How has it been going?
5: Been going good. We had a screening at the Fox Theater. We had right around 1,000 people there, so it was a great turnout. And then we showed it in Taft, and we had a good turnout there. And then we showed it in Bakersfield again and had a great turnout there. So everything's been really good so far.
4: Well, Ricky Bird, let's tell everyone the story. You're a third-generation roughneck drilling. You've been in the oil industry your entire life. Your pop was in the oil industry. Tell me about the Ricky Bird story.
5: So I've been in the oil fields my whole life out here. My dad kind of broke me out back in 2000. And yeah, I've been working out here ever since. I also make films on my days off, so it kind of branched those two together. But in 2022, my father took his own life because he couldn't find any work. So that's kind of what pushed me to get our story out about what we kind of go through out here in the oil fields when governments overregulate us. And, you know, there's a lot of things that happen to families, and it's kind of a lot of sad stories, but also some positive too. But

0: only 20 or 30% of households had air conditioning.
1: Makes no sense to me, Josh. And this is what happened. They turn around and the mainstream media will run with this story. It's climate change. No, it's called hot weather in July, hot weather in June and August. So that's how it is.
0: Yeah, I mean, and that's the thing. Like, we have heat waves. We have climate change in the sense that the climate is constantly changing. I mean, we've had ice ages before. And sure, are humans, you know, impacting our climate? Absolutely. I mean, we can't say that we don't have any impact on it, but it's just this silly fight of like, oh, it's so hot right now, it's got to be climate change, and then like claiming our coal use. And it's like, yes, we're using more coal because we're using a lot more electricity because of electric vehicles.
1: The mainstream media is dangerous. Let's take a break. We'll come back with more with Ricky Bird. This is good stuff on your Monday morning. We'll be right back.
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1: Welcome back. We're getting educated today of oil in Kern County. If you drive through Kern County, you see all the drilling it used to be in Taft. Let's go back to Ricky Bird. We're talking with Ricky Bird, talking oil today from Kern County, and which is one of the biggest current oil areas in the United States, right?
9: Yeah, it's on the top 10 list on county-wise for sure.
1: So when they talk CARB, C-A-R-B, the rules, what does that do for the oil industry?
9: Well, they set up, you know, there's a bunch of different agencies that, you know, kind of mess with us. We have, I think, five or six different ones that...

0: Florida, beautiful, but they're not. So it's like going to a gym and paying all that money, but not getting what you pay for.
1: Well, yeah, and that's the problem, is where most states take their gas tax and use it to improve road systems and, you know, basically any way that you're using your vehicle that you're paying that tax on, essentially, they use it to improve that. Well, California seems to take that gas tax money and spends it on things to stop you from using that car, on initiatives like a high-speed train or more EVs or EV truck, and that's not right.
0: We'll take a break. We'll come back more with oil and gas with Ricky Bird. This is a good one. We will be right back.
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7: 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Why? Because you just don't mess with the superstar. That is the basic rule of professional sports. John Paxson never messed with Michael Jordan.
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0: Welcome back on your Monday morning. Hope everyone had a beautiful 4th of July weekend. It was just a special time. We're talking oil and gas with Ricky Bird. Let's go back to the interview. Yeah, I want people to realize we need a change right now. This has been about 15 years of the same party, and it's not working. California is broken. We're in a deficit. We're bankrupt. Where the fraud is going on, who knows? But the local impact, Ricky, what happens? Maybe explain, but people that are living in Sacramento or the Central Coast who haven't been to Bakersfield in a while, what's the local impact right now in the oil industry?
8: Oh, it's terrible. I mean, we've finally seen an uptick in the last 5 years, but within that 5 years, companies have moved, people have moved. You know, a lot of the talent

0: East Coast, Southeast, and Southwest. Officials are reporting a rising death toll and say many victims were found in homes without air conditioning. The storms left nearly 1 million customers across several states without power and raised the threat of flash flooding as scorching temperatures give way to the threat of powerful storms, widespread outages, and flooding concerns. Ken Lorman reporting.
1: Later this hour, President Trump will ring the Wall Street opening bell. He will do so remotely from the Oval Office. It's aimed at drawing attention to Trump accounts, encouraging investment on behalf of newborns. Later today, Mr. Trump departs for Turkey and the annual NATO summit. That will wrap up on Wednesday. Russia launched yet another drone and missile attack on Ukraine overnight. Hitting the capital, Kiev, the strikes killed at least 18 people, injured many more. More on these stories, townhall.com.
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5: Well, you may want to go another way to work for a while. I'm Chris Davis. That's if you live in Delano, and if you normally take Garches Highway to work, and if you want to avoid lane closures and slowdowns. The Garches Highway Rehab Project starts today, and the first leg of that is from Fremont Street to just west of Browning Road. The slowdowns are because the crews will be installing new sidewalk curb ramps for ADA compliance. They'll also be working on new bike lanes, new bus shelters, and even a new red light. But that's just the first part of the project. An 18-year-old and a 16-year-old will be dealing with the legal consequences this week of their arrest in a holdup that happened Thursday, say Bakersfield police. That holdup was at White Lane and Ash Road. They say the 16-year-old arranged to buy a gold chain online, and when the victim held it out, the guy grabbed it and ran, eventually being chased by police and eventually getting into a hit and run. And police discovered the two had a phony gun, which they say they showed the victim. Your help is needed in helping Bakersfield PD find Michelle Pine. She was last seen Friday about 1 p.m. in the Boyd Lake Drive area in northwest Bakersfield, say police. They also say she has issues that could affect her judgment. She's described as in her 50s, 5'9", about 220. She has gray hair and green eyes, was last seen wearing glasses, a light blue Dodgers t-shirt, and black pants. In the name of cutting down on food waste, California has changed the way companies that sell food in the state can label the dates on the food. The new law, which took effect at the beginning of the month, eliminates the sell-by mark and instead allows only the best if used by or similar labels. The proponents say that 2.5 billion meals go to waste each year, and they hope this will cut down on that. I'm Chris Davis in the KERN Newsroom with news every half hour and when it breaks on News Talk 96.1 and AM 1230. KERN.
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1: 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Ooh.

Oh, hi there. Good morning to you. Happy Monday. Now, that excludes, obviously, you people that have the day off. Exactly. My wife is one of those people. And she accidentally let it slip yesterday that she's off today about 300 times. Well beyond the point where it became irritating. But it's fine. It's a lot of people because I didn't see a lot of people on the highways and byways this morning. So if that's you, you're probably not listening to us anyway because you're still sawing logs. Because if you live within the Tri-County area of my house, you were up again last night with fireworks. Because for some reason, honestly, I thought they'd run out. At some point, you have to run out of fireworks, but maybe you just constantly replenish the supply. Because we made it through the shock and awe of the actual 4th of July, and they went till 3:30, 4 o'clock in the morning. Just mortars and giant aerial fireworks. But at the end, you're like, okay, well, maybe that would be it. And then, so last night, I go to bed about the time it gets dark because I'm so old. It's like 8 o'clock. It's time to... And I'm thinking, finally, I did it. I made it. And then, yes, it started right up again and went till, well, the last one I heard was at 2:30 in the morning. A mortar went off in my neighborhood. Maybe now this is it. I hope, because there's nobody's going to do anything about it. I know that's a fact. So all you can do is hope they run out of steam. Let's get your traffic report. It's brought to you by the fine people at Steve Holloway.

I did one room in my house in like a really like a bright kind of blue color. And I think you should, because all the colors that we were picking to when we repainted our house were kind of boring. And you should have at least one room that kind of pops. And I did it with the one room, and I really like it. So just do that. Run that past your painting professional when you call Steve Holloway. We got a traffic hazard at 99 South at 7 Standard Road. Fair enough. We had a collision this morning already at I-5 South at 119 East. That's Taft Highway at the connector there. So just be careful if you're going that way. So there you go. And by the way, this is not a casual observation. I talk to a lot of people. This is true. This is the most old-fashioned Mayberry RFD Norman Rockwell thing. There was a lady a couple of weeks ago who lives across the street, and we were neighbors when we lived in the house next to her house back when they were rebuilding our house. And at any rate, and our dogs had figured out a way. And it's kind of my fault. The pool guy left and he didn't latch the gate, and because I opened the gate for him, and I think I told him, "Don't worry about it, I got this," because I try to be nice to those guys. So let's call it my fault. And so they get out, and the lady already knows my dogs, and they love her. They ran right to her house. She went out and played with them for a while and probably gave them treats, and then she took them home and just put them back in the yard. Nothing. That's. And then she came by like a couple of days later to go, "Oh, yeah, your dogs came to visit. I put them back." Anyway, so my wife made a grip of cookies over the weekend, and she made like a big for our neighbors on the one side. And for her mom and dad, or at any rate. And so she went to take the lady a bunch of cookies, plate of cookies. She wasn't home. Because, you know, a lot of people, especially in my neighborhood, the best thing to do might just be to get far, far, far away. And I'd have to take the dogs, and there's just no way to do that. So at any rate, the lady from across the street that we didn't even know, this is about four houses up from mine. You know who they are, but you don't really know them.

0: She comes walking over and tells me, explains to my wife, oh, yeah, they're whatever, Big Bear or wherever the deal was. And so my wife said, yeah, well, I made these lovely cookies. And so she ended up giving that lady the lovely cookies because at that point you kind of have to. Because you can't very well say, oh, well, so thanks, see ya. So apparently my wife just went around the neighborhood distributing cookies over the weekend. I think that's pretty great. But at any rate, so we did talk to a lot of people in the neighborhood. Steven, you could weigh in on this. I don't know how it is in your neighborhood. Fireworks are definitely louder. They definitely, the mortar part of it, whatever they're doing that shakes your whole house, that wasn't a thing a few years ago. This is all new.
1: Probably about 10 years ago when it started.
0: Yeah, but it's over the last, like, this year is like the loudest of all time, right? Or is there just more of those, or do people know where to get them now? Because the experience still goes on the same amount of time, which is all night, especially on the 4th. All day and all of the night. And there's the normal, the smoke and the whistling and the thing that goes with it. But the biggest difference is the ones that just shake, the rattle the windows in your house. And that seems to have the most appeal to the degenerates who live all around my house. And here's, if you guys think I'm kidding, they don't have the numbers yet. And the numbers are going to be all based on lies. They are going to, by about the end of the week, the Bakersfield and the city and the county fire department are going to send out a press release, and it's going to have the number of potential violations that, like, this, like, we go to, like, the drone got a picture. Did anybody hear anything about the drones flying around? Because they did it last year, and it thinks $40,000 a day, and it records all these events, which it does, but it didn't write any citations. So what's the point? Because if you were looking out your window on the 4th of July, you're probably already aware that people don't care about that at all. It's not like there's fewer fireworks out there in the sky. We got proof of that. So did they even waste the money this year? I don't really know. But they did went around and they did their usual flex. Like, you light it, we ride it. We're coming after you. No, you're not. You're not going to do anything. Just don't. Look, let it be a horrible problem. Just don't lie. Well, if you, the flex is what gets a bit irritating. At any rate, I don't know what they pretended to do or did do this year. They're going to come out with some numbers, but I'm sure maybe they arrested some people or whatever. Clearly, they didn't put a dent in any of this. But if you go to Channel 17's website, this is the most perfect thing. If you want a perfect example of how this system works, one of the reporters over there at the Channel 17 went on a ride along with the fire department. I did that one time, my dang self. At any rate, and they're talking about the crackdown on illegal fireworks, and you better watch out. So they go to this person's house. It's in the video. And they had, they're shooting off illegal fireworks, right? And the fire department guy goes up. And he goes, you know, it's $1,000 fine for each one of these. Do you have any more of these? And the lady, of course, lies on camera and says no. And there's another one laying right there, and he grabs that. And he goes, you know, it's $1,000 per firework. And I'm watching this, and I'm thinking, yeah, this is it. They're going to nail this lady. And so he explains to her, you know, in that tough guy, chest-bumping kind of bartender way, it's $1,000 fine for every one of these things. And then he goes, okay, don't shoot off any more of these tonight, and leaves. Wait, dude, I think you had a teachable moment here for everybody. You could have cracked down on this family shooting off these illegal fireworks, and it would have been on television, and it would have been on the internet, and that might actually help, you know, to make people think that they may actually do something about this. And by the way, don't shoot off any more tonight. Tomorrow, obviously, that's a different... And he didn't seize anything. He didn't write a ticket. He didn't do anything. He talked a bunch of crap, and then he just left in the most meek fashion imaginable. And I just thought, oh, my God, that is perfect. It's because anybody who sees that's just going to laugh. And by the way, the 1 year that they did write some citations for this, you know, the Board of Supervisors waived all the fines, right? They just

0: said, nah, nobody's going to pay him anyway because they're not. If you try like a multi-pronged approach to fix a problem, that's one thing. But when you're just, if you're literally going to go with nothing at all, when there's no enforcement and no nothing to make people think they're not going to do it, just go watch that video. It's utterly perfect. Talk a good game and then don't do anything and then just meekly drive away. Yeah, that's Bakersfield and Kern County, man. It's 6:15 in the morning. But on the upside, with the we got white nationalists marching in the Capitol. That was pretty great. You didn't get to see any of that. The Patriot Front. And again, what's with the masks, fellas? Shouldn't you guys be proud of this? I mean, it's your whole jam. If it's enough for you to travel halfway across the country and gather up there in Washington, D.C., and go to the National Mall and all that, why would you go to all that trouble and put on a mask? I mean, the people who matter back home in probably Arkansas and North Carolina and Alabama and Bakersfield, we know who you are anyway. It's fine. Show your faces. We didn't. There's a lot of weird stuff went on over the weekend. We'll get to all of it by and by. We got the hot list today. That's always a good time. We got America's Job Center coming up in a bit. Don't go anyplace. It's the First Look program. It's News Talk 96.1 at AM 1230. 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
1: 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KERN.
3: With Farm Ranch headlines, I'm Lori Boyer. USDA Secretary of Agriculture Brooke Rollins has announced the new Strengthening Processing for U.S. Ranchers program, offering up to $500 million in temporary support for eligible beef processing establishments. USDA says the goal is to stabilize independent and regional processors, strengthen competition, and preserve market access for American ranchers. Rollins said ranchers are facing extraordinary market conditions, citing historically tight cattle supplies, consolidation, and foreign ownership in meat packing, as well as the reemergence of the New World screwworm.
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3: As the Senate Ag Committee Chair has released his Farm Bill framework, there were several positive provisions for cattle producers. Ethan Lane, the Senior Vice President of Government Affairs for the National Cattlemen's Beef Association, said the chairman avoided a lot of controversial provisions in the text.
7: A lot of provisions in there that are beneficial to folks throughout agriculture, certainly to the cattle industry. We were glad to see the inclusion of the Direct Act, a piece of legislation we've been working on for years now, trying to increase marketing opportunities for small state inspected packing facilities to be able to market their product across state lines through e-commerce. A lot of good, solid policy provisions like that in that base text.
3: Lane was disappointed at what did not get included in the initial release.
7: What this bill didn't do was take on any of the big pivotal issues that we know are front and center right now, particularly in animal agriculture. Things like ensuring the Save Our Bacon Act moves forward to fix the California Prop 12 situation.
3: I'm Lori Boyer, Fragnet West.
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1: 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Keep it locked. 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

never intentionally used a shoeshine person. It's just, if you wear, like, shiny shoes, I imagine that's got to be a thing. I imagine that was a deal back in the 40s. Going to the office building or whatever the deal is. And in Parks and Rec, that's what Chris Pratt did. He shined people's shoes. That must still be a thing. I was in New Orleans, Louisiana one time, minding my own business, and a guy just came up and he just squirts some goop on your feet and starts, why, you're just standing there. You didn't ask him to do it or nothing. But he expects to get paid at the end of the thing, even though you didn't ask him to do it. But so I got kind of mad and gave him $5 or whatever the deal is. And like 3 months later, I was like, dang, these shoes look great. Turned out to be a pretty good deal for me. I just wish I would have had some, you know, say in the negotiation. Let's see what's going on in the world of traffic. It's brought to you by the fine people at Pentec One Day Garage Floors. Call 325-8520. And I know there's knockoffs of it, and I think they populate mostly social media. Because in the real world, you're not going to find people dumb enough to, you know, if you're slinging a knockoff product, you kind of go where the hooples are, because that's... they'll believe you. There's only one Pentec. It's a proprietary compound. Get it done right on the first try. It'll last you the rest of your dang life. Let's see here. We got a traffic hazard at 99 South at 7th Standard. That's about it. The 119 collision, that one went off the docket a couple of minutes ago. So let's just all be careful and see if we can't get where we're going. It's still kind of 4th of July-y out there, and that roots to a certain level of terror and whatever the deal is. I didn't leave the house. I got steaks, which again caused a big fight because my wife came home and she was all proud of herself that she had seen this advert for these steaks. And I'd already told her until Kevin Callahan comes through, I just don't know if I even want steaks. I'll just vegan it until he gets some more cows ready to go. But she was real proud of these ribeyes, and it's if you've ever had one of Kevin Callahan's cuts of meat, you know that that's going to end in disappointment, and it did. And we did our best just to keep our dogs calm. We put on a movie that's got a lot of explosions and gunfire, and you get the dogs in the living room there with you. But the problem is, it starts so early and goes on so much, and the mortars they can feel the vibration from it. And they can hear things that you can't hear. It's why it's just sort of torturous. It's made for a rough night. And by the way, I don't know if you've heard this yet. Fresno County Sheriff's canine was killed after being hit by a car after being scared by illegal fireworks. And I mention this for a reason. Because the shelters, I guarantee you, the animal shelters and whatnot today are just going crazy, the dog catcher, all of that stuff of all the dogs. And you think to yourself, no, my dogs are in. They're in the yard. The yard has a fence. It has a gate. Everything is secured properly. It's so I can go out of town or whatever. Now, this is an off-duty deputy was at home Saturday night with his canine partner, Santi. Now, I mention this because these dogs are trained to the nth degree. I mean, they are trained. The deputy let Santi out into the backyard to do a number one. About 8:30 p.m., an aerial mortar exploded nearby, startling Santi, charging him to run toward the fence, which is he completely jumped over. And if you do not know how high a Belgian Malinois can jump when they are properly motivated, it's high. And he did. He went right over the... the deputy chased after him, shouting commands to come back, and the continued sound of fireworks caused him to keep sprinting away. He got hit by a car near Sean Helm Avenues in Clovis.

0: died from his injuries. It's just absolutely. This is a 5-year-old Belgian Malinois who served with the Fresno County Sheriff's Office for 4 years. And so it's horrible, and I'm sorry to tell you. But at the end of the day, it's a reminder that no matter how you think you know what your dog is going to do and what your dog is capable of and how your dog is going to react, the torture of all these illegal fireworks is even the smartest, most well-trained dogs in the world, like this one, will flip out in that environment. So there you go. We tried to, and then so you give up after a while, and you go out and you think, well, we'll just get in the pool because the dogs like to get real close to you. They have to somehow guard you when you're in the pool, and they weren't having that either. And it was just the concussion effect of all of these mortars. And I just, again, I wish they would stop. And I was talking to a friend of mine in law enforcement. There's a reason why people steal things now. Like, people will go into the CVS and steal a bunch of stuff, or they'll go into the Marshalls, or I just didn't pick the name of a store, and steal armloads of crap and walk out, or Home Depot or whatever the deal was. And people are like trying to figure, well, like, how, why are these types of crimes on the upswing? And it's pretty simple. It's a crime of technology. Everything that you steal, it's a matter of fencing it. If you steal a catalytic converter, you have to have a place to take it to sell it. That's the fencing part of all of this. If you steal a gold chain or a wallet or any just an item, you have to have somebody you can take it to that's going to give you a little bit of money in exchange for that. And I did not know about this, but apparently there's a place called OfferUp. And people use it to steal, to sell stolen stuff. Because it used to just be the swap meet. Whatever you stole in your home invasion robbery or what, but then we got eBay, and then we got Craigslist, and apparently we have OfferUp, which is where apparently a lot of this illegal firework stuff go. And then we had the story about these two kids that stole somebody's gold chain, and they got caught because they tried to sell it on OfferUp. And well, at least they're looking into it. It's just the technology we have now is making for a crazy new world. And before we go to break, in case you thought I made this up, hundreds of masked men carrying banners, including the Confederate flag, marched through Washington, D.C. on the 4th of July. The group appeared to be led by Thomas Rousseau, the founder of the neo-fascist white supremacist organization Patriot Front. Members of the group wore white masks and gathered in front of D.C.'s Union Station, later marched toward Capitol Hill. In a comment shared, none of that really matters. It's the First Amendment. You can do that if you don't cause any problems. And I guess there's regular people, decent folks, would like probably shout things at you or pelt you with rocks or rotted fruit and whatnot, and then it causes a thing, and then you can fight back, and that's sort of how all this works. But it's just on the 4th of July, marching on just the level of classy is amazing. When we get back from the break, did you guys hear the story about the lady that died in the swimming pool in the northeast side of town? 71-year-old woman, there's more to the story than was initially reported, obviously, on the other side of the break will tell you, but it does. Okay, Mike, when you have kids and you have a swimming pool, there's an age at which your kids can go swimming without adult supervision, and there's the opinions on what that is are very a lot. Like, my grandson now is 16 years old. You realize he's much safer in the pool by himself than I am, right? But he got to be like 12, and he's an excellent swimmer. Hey, I'm going to go jump in the pool. Well, Grandpa's going to go out and watch you. No, you don't. Well, is this an upper end part of that? People die all the time in all kinds of places. It's not just pools. But am I getting to the point where my wife is not going to let me swim unsupervised because of my advanced age? I'm starting to think about it. I'm strangely comfortable with it. We'll be right back. It's News Talk 96.1 at AM 1230. And we're streaming live on the internet at KernRadio.com.
1: For SRN News, I'm Rich Thomason in Washington. There is uncertainty today over the future of global oil supplies as talks with Iran over the Strait of Hormuz are on hold

0: They've been suspended during days-long funeral ceremonies for Ayatollah Ali Khamenei. Oil prices slipping as some members of the OPEC Plus cartel decided to raise their output, that effective next month. Meanwhile, the latest AAA national average for regular gas, $3.79 a gallon. That's down one penny from yesterday. President Trump will leave later today for Turkey. He'll be attending the annual NATO summit. That runs through Wednesday. Last year, he had pushed NATO allies to spend more on defense. This year, his mission, to try to enforce those pledges that were made. At least a dozen people killed in Russia's latest round of overnight missile and drone strikes on the capital of Ukraine, Kiev. More details, srnnews.com.
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3: I'm Chris Davis. You are being given the heads up about the Garches Highway Rehab Project, which begins today in Delano and will be from Fremont to just west of Browning Road. The traffic hazards are slowdowns and delays, and that's thanks to the installation of new sidewalk curb ramps, bike lanes, bus shelters, and a red light. An 18-year-old and a 16-year-old will be dealing with the legal consequences this week of their arrest in a holdup that happened Thursday, say Bakersfield police at White Lane and Ash Road. They say the 16-year-old arranged to buy a gold chain online, and when the victim held it out, the guy grabbed it and took off, eventually being chased by police and eventually getting into a hit and run. And police discovered that the two of them had a phony gun, which they showed the victim. I'm Chris Davis in the KERN Newsroom with news every half hour and when it breaks on News Talk 96.1 and AM 1230. 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
1: The new Monty album.
0: It's new what?
1: It's the new Monty album.
0: It's not either.
1: It is.
0: It's not either.
1: You can't tell that by that voice.
0: No, it's not. The surprise is in that I don't already have it. I usually get that stuff before everybody else.
1: I got it.
0: Although he did say, okay, he sent me a couple of messages. It was probably about this a few days ago. But it was like on, I didn't know you could send somebody a message on Instagram.
1: Yeah.
0: I know you can on Facebook because I have 3,600 of them that I haven't read. I'm never going to, by the way. It's kind of becoming a real point of pride. Like, yeah, keep trying. But he's got my phone number. Whatever happened to, bro, the new record is sick, or come over, I got a copy of it, or whatever the deal is. Whatever happened to that?
1: You probably complained too much about it.
0: Might very well be. You know what? I always complain about the same thing because, generally, he recorded his last record and he recorded the last Big House record that in Los Angeles at this recording studio. And I went down there recording studios are weird places if you've never been in one. It really changes the way you listen to music, listen to records and stuff if you're there while one is being recorded. It doesn't go anything like what you think. And so what they do is they get the rough mixes of these songs, and they haven't been, like, properly produced yet. And so you sit there in the studio with the artists, and you listen to these rough mixes. And I told Monty the last several records in a row, I like the rough mixes better. Don't touch them. But then they do, and they make them real slick, and the producers do that because that's their job. And the rough mixes always sound better than the finished product. The Black Pumas, during COVID, took their last album, went into Studio A at Capitol Records in Los Angeles, and did that record straight to vinyl. No anything, no computers, no doubling, no touch-ups, no anything. And it's way better than the finished product. And so I shout that at Monty every time, like, why didn't you leave it alone? Like if it's like a blues record, if there's a guy or Joe Bonamassa, anybody they're playing, if somebody's playing an acoustic guitar and you could hear their fingers squeak on the strings, you know, producers take that out, right? Why leave that in? It's fine. Traffic goes like this. It's brought to you by King Door Company. That's your company with the pride of a lion. 397-274. 44. Do you do something to make those longer? That really seems like it goes on for a second before it tapers off there. There's a traffic hazard at 99 South 7 Standard Road. Let's see what that's about. Sometimes they're funny. There's a ladder, 1125 in the middle lanes. Well, of course the ladder is 1125. It's just sitting there. A ladder doesn't have any... It's not like a Disney ladder that runs around, animated ladder under its own power. So if you're driving around that way, go get yourself a free ladder. Ladders are expensive as hell, man.
1: I'm glad you brought up vinyl because I had a question and it reminded me. We had to run to Target yesterday, and while I was looking through vinyl, they had these things called tiny vinyl. What? Do you know what the hell a tiny vinyl is?
0: Yeah, they get those. It's.
1: I told my son, it's almost a CD, I think.
0: Yeah, it's about that size.
1: I don't know.
0: Yeah, and they got like a little record player, and it's smaller than a 45, but it spins, I think,
1: tiny.
0: At 4. Yeah,
1: it's smaller than a CD.
0: I don't understand it. It's whatever. This because you need a certain the width of a groove. Okay, way back when, Steven, you're probably barely old enough to remember this. If you went out and bought an album by the Beatles, or Kansas, or Leonard Skinner, or whatever, chances are it's about 45 minutes long. It's 44 minutes and change. It would have 10 songs, and the reason they had 10 songs is because the songs would tend to be 3.5-4 minutes long. You multiply that by 10. It's what sort of set up the formula of how long records are to this very day. If you're Led Zeppelin and you make Stairway to Heaven and it's 7.5 minutes long, or you make Inagata De Vita, you have to take stuff out because that's all that record grooves will allow. The groove has to be a certain width to provide all of the sonic information to you. And then later on, so CDs came out, and they're like, oh, my God, you can put 12 or 13 songs on there. And it sort of changed everything. And now we have streaming where people don't listen to whole records anyway. They just listen to whatever the hit of the day. So, yeah, so that's why a 45 only has the one song on each side. So Tiny Records, go ahead. It's, you know what? Here's what this comes to. Somebody sent me a message a couple of months ago, and it was somebody's dad's birthday, it may have been a Father's Day thing. I don't know. About where do you sort of start off on the vinyl thing. And you know what it comes down to? If it makes you happy, if there's a record that you want to listen to, and you sit and listen to it, and it makes you smile, and you get that little thrill of handling it and putting on the thing and dropping the needle in there and all that stuff. If you get that sense of pleasure from that, then you win. There's no way to do that wrong. Because you can chase that if you want to insane degrees and spend insane amount of money. But I know people who have very, very, very expensive vinyl setups, and they don't break into a grin when they're listening to a song. I still do. And so if your system does that, it doesn't matter. Have at it if it's whatever. I bought my nephew years and years ago from Third Man Records. I bought him one of those Jack White little record players. Little, it's where you

open it up. It's got speakers built right in and all of that stuff, and a couple of White Stripe records to go with it. And it's you can't execute it any better than that. All right, it's 6:40 in the morning on the First Look program. I'm not saying I've cracked this case. I don't do a true crime podcast. I don't do any podcast. And I'm the only one. I'm the last person. If you take all the people in the world that don't have a tattoo and all the people that don't have a podcast, and you combine those two things together, I'm the only one. I'm the last of the Mohicans. It's not because I don't care. I just think it's dumb. At any rate, a woman was found dead in a residential pool last week. 71-year-old Sarwa Alduri of Bakersfield. She was found deceased by police on the evening of Tuesday, June 30th. The Bakersfield Police Department said her death investigation is still active and the manner, cause, and details surrounding her death are still pending. Now, she was a physician. She's a doctor. She worked as one of two doctors at Bella Health and Beauty, which is a plastic surgery center in Northeast Bakersfield. More on that in a moment. She specialized in women's health and wellness and cosmetic surgery. Here's the thing. She surrendered her license in March of 2024 after the board accused her of not complying with her probation terms after the death of a patient, which is all true. Before surrendering her license, the board placed her on 7-year probation. The disciplinary action stems from an allegation brought against her in 2021 claiming she had insufficient training to perform a liposuction and tummy tuck procedure on a patient who died back in April 2016. The patient died of a fat embolism, which happens when fat globules enter the bloodstream. I've heard of that happening before. Records from the medical board show the doctor had surrendered her medical license. They did not suspect foul play. So you have a 71-year-old human being that is dead in her swimming pool. That doesn't just happen, but people do have heart attacks, and people have strokes, and people have any number of things that can happen to you. People dive into the pool and conk their head and drown. There's ways to die in a pool if you apply yourself. Because other people are obsessed with the sort of true crime thing, there's exactly 1 million billion podcasts. This one did pick up steam, and it ended up in the New York Post, and they've got a version of that called the California Post, where everything is just kind of hyperbolic and clickbait and kind of stupid, because that's what people want nowadays. And so basically the headline there was, doctor found dead after botched surgery. Yeah, but it kind of makes it sound like the botched surgery happened, and like the next day the doctor killed herself. And it's the botched surgery was in 2016. There's a pretty big gap there. I don't know. She owned a family-owned practice, and this I mention this for a reason. With her husband, named Advanced Healthcare, prior to her 7-year probation announced in August of 2022, according to the board's records. Again, a 43-year-old woman wanted consultation from her and her husband for a tummy tuck. The surgery was provided on April 13th, 2016, and her husband was the anesthesiologist. The next day, the patient's family called 911 because she was unconscious and didn't have a pulse, and she passed away again from a fat embolism. Just the moral of the story is pretty simple. Be very, very careful who you let cut into you. Because there are people out there, especially in the world of cosmetic surgery, who may not be qualified to do that particular procedure, and that tummy tuck is a pretty good-sized procedure. I'm just saying, seek out people who know what they're doing. Make sure they're professionals and are licensed to handle all this, because it's no time for amateur hour. It just isn't. So just be careful out there, I suppose. It's 6:44. Oh, by the way, I want to mention this before we go to break. Also in the world of fireworks, and I'm only mentioning this because it makes me feel a little better, because I have to believe Bakersfield has the biggest problem per capita with illegal fireworks of any place on the earth. But at least a Delta plane got hit by fireworks on the 4th of July after landing. Let me say that again. An airplane landed after being hit by illegal fireworks. Yep. Delta Flight 1076 from Atlanta was struck by fireworks right before it landed at Chicago, 8:33 Saturday night. Recording of the incident reports a warning from the air traffic controller saying Delta 1076 used caution.

or multiple homes near the approach and shooting off fireworks. Seriously. So, I mean, of all the places where you think you could get into trouble for shooting off illegal fireworks, wouldn't you think if you're on the approach path of a major airline there by O'Hare, they would take that incredibly seriously? Sure enough, they sent a message from the pilot, followed about 200 feet. We just had a firework hit our plane. And also, they set the Brooklyn Bridge on fire 4th of July. And that was the company that was hired to do a they were doing an actual fireworks show, launching them from the Brooklyn Bridge. So they set that on fire. And about however many years ago I lived in Mammoth, that would have been, what, 85, 95? Ooh, God, that was a long time ago. They had a big show at Mono Lake where they had a barge out there in the middle of Mono Lake, and they shot a bunch of fireworks off from there. And they set the barge on fire one time, which I thought was pretty funny. It's 6:45 in the morning on the first look. Just use them responsibly is the thing. It's the First Look program. It's News Talk 96.1 and AM 1230, and we're streaming live on the internet at Kern Radio.

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0: fangirl. But it's a fact that I'm the seventh son.
1: Last year I was reading some article in some music publication about different kinds of music, and this is described as that, but I never know what the hell is what anymore. Anyway, they're talking about the lo-fi movement. I didn't know what lo-fi, I was kind of studied up on the hi-fi. It is an example, it used the White Stripes, and I thought, well, I'm pro-lo-fi then. I'm already on board. It's what Jack White will do that for you. Let's see what's going on in the world of, and I'm still mad. Steven, did you go see him when he was in town?
2: I did.
1: I didn't.
2: It was awesome.
1: I'm sure it was. But Cody Canada was at the Crystal Palace, and I've known Cody for a super long time.
2: Did you see the Avett Brothers last time they were here?
1: I sure did, bud.
2: Did not.
1: You're lucky you didn't.
2: Really?
1: You would have killed somebody.
2: It was my birthday, and I had family stuff. So.
1: All the bros and the Woo Chicks showed up, and they just ruined it with their... I can tell you this for a fact. At the end of that show... They went backstage, and their tour manager was standing back there somewhere, and they said, "Don't ever book us here again." Now, I'm saying, we have the worst fans. Everybody just gets drunk and acts stupid. Everybody's got to be a part of the show for whatever reason. It was just horrible.

0: Bros and Wuchicks, they ruin everything that they touch, and they ruin the Avid Brothers, and they're never coming back, I guarantee.
1: We had a listener text in a photo of Dr. Corey on KGT this morning.
0: Oh, no.
1: Says, business in the front, party in the back.
0: Yeah, yeah, he's mullet. He's mullet enthusiast. He really is.
1: So he didn't take the day off?
0: Of course he did not. If there was a red light on a camera or a microphone, and he will throw himself in front of it, like...
1: He's the only man I know that still has an AOL account.
0: Hold on, that's not necessarily true because
1: the only one I know.
0: Okay, and she's coming on the show, I think, this week too. My favorite female artist outside of Emmylou Harris in the world, Elizabeth Cook. She's got a new record, and she's got her movie is finally coming out. And I asked her,
1: "Is she coming to town?"
0: No.
1: Damn.
0: Have
1: Fresno,
0: you know
1: L.A. somewhere close?
0: Maybe the coast, or maybe Los Angeles. We just get tribute acts now. We just
1: nice
0: keep
1: to get her here at the Woolworths.
0: At any rate, and by the way, I need you to send her the email too. Look, I've known this lady for a minute, and I said, "Would you come on the show and we'll talk about the movie and we'll talk about the thing or whatever the deal is?" She said, "Yeah," but she said I get a lot of this stuff, and I'm kind of scatterbrained. Send me an email, and then we put it all in order, you know, based on the emails. And she sent me her email address, and sure enough, AOL.com. And I'm going to make fun of her about that when she's on the show, because who still has AOL?
1: Well, let's line it up.
0: Is it still dial-up internet? I'll give you her email address. And I just thought it'd be really funny if somebody else did it and said, "Hey, I'm the producer for the first..."
1: Or should I page her?
0: Oh, that'd be even better. Just whatever you... Just irritate her in any way that you see fit. And by the way, over the weekend... did I do traffic? I can't remember. Traffic's brought to you by King Door Company, your company with the pride of a line. We got a collision with no injuries at I-5 at 46. So there you go. Today's going to be a light traffic day because not a lot of people are working, and people are still on no sleep. I hope everybody's neighborhood got bombarded with illegal fireworks. And it's going to be probably Friday before we start getting data, like how many structure fires or how many brush fires they put out and all that. Long about tomorrow, they will start just dribs and drabs of information. But I know some houses... burned down. And I also know that none of them were in my neighborhood, which is pretty great. Although, we're sitting out there by the pool 1 o'clock in the morning, and little pieces of still on fire, the remnants of the things that explode in the sky, just came drifting down, raining. I'm like, oh, my God.
1: Like Breaking Bad? Well, you'd be a happy Friday. I usually take my son a donut, and I stop by Smith's Bakery. And the one reason I usually don't go to Smith's is because I leave with cookies and a loaf of bread and all this extra stuff.
0: Did you ever eat the jalapeno cheese bread
1: there, and I had to grab it.
0: Next time, try the Holland Dutch. I have a whole list of favorites.
1: I was ready to, you know, pay and get out of there, and there was a loaf right by the register.
0: Like, okay, just give me the loaf. It's impossible, yeah. Yeah, if you go to the original one over there, the original bakery, and the reason I love being in there is because it's been in there since 1945. Just think about that for a second. The 40s, people were queued up in there. And I do the same thing. You never just buy one cookie. No, give me 6 cookies. And then guess what? That means you're going to eat 6 cookies. Over in the England, the Britons were having a big old time. And by the way, during the break, I did look up. I like to pretend like I know anything about human foosball. I don't. I don't know. I know that FIFA is one of the most corrupt sports organizations, if not organizations, in the history of the world. I'm aware of that. I know that people fall down and pretend like their shin hurts a lot. I know that. I don't know the names of any teams unless they're playing Ted Lasso's team. And I know that Ted Lasso is coming back. And I know that the field is called a pitch. And I learned that from Welcome to Wrexham. And I know who Paul Mullen is. Because Paul Mullen is a football player, a soccer player that plays for Wrexham. And I know that because they got him a part in Deadpool. He was in the movie Deadpool versus Wolverine. So right there is... all of the information I have about soccer. I wish I understood it. I don't, and it's too boring for me to put any time in to understand it. I'm sorry. I just don't. But I know that over the week, I know that yesterday England beat Mexico. I think that might be it. And then the United States men's national team is playing Belgium. So that's
1: Morocco won.
0: Morocco won?
1: Yeah.

0: seriously, who did Morocco beat?
1: I have no idea.
0: Because I always look at this and look. I know there are countries that take sports seriously that I don't. I totally understand that. But don't you have to look at the interest in soccer and then multiply that by the number of people in the country to figure out who's going to be dominant? If you have a country with a very small population, they're not going to be. It's not. I don't mean this as a burn or a dig. They're not going to be great at a lot of stuff because they're drawing from a much smaller pool of humans.
1: I know the guy that got the red card for the U.S. team that was supposed to be able not be able to play today.
0: Yeah, he's playing anyway. Yeah, because the president called the head of FIFA.
1: Is that what happened?
0: Yeah, and people are not happy. Dude, imagine. I was going to say the Dolphins, but that's too far to imagine. Imagine a team better than the Dolphins, but not one that's good enough to win the Super Bowl.
1: Like the Bills.
0: The Buffalo Bills. Let's say the Buffalo Bills win the Super Bowl, and there's a very controversial call at the end. And then let's say the president calls, and let's say the owner of the other team is a big donor. And that guy calls the president, and the president calls the head of the NFL, and they change a call like that. That's how big a deal that is with soccer. People take that crap seriously. I'm not one of those people, but I know that people do, and they are pissed. And I was going to go to Belgium, too, and now I may have to tell them I'm Canadian or something. At any rate, while all that's going on and the Wimbledon's going on, Stephen, how many people showed up at Silverstone? They call it Silverstone because it's in England, the Formula One race. Over this weekend, I'll give you a hint. It's the largest sporting event in history. How many people showed up to watch the British Grand Prix?
1: 200,000.
0: 564,000 spectators were in attendance over the race weekend. That's up 64,000 from the record-breaking. And here's the thing that Americans have a hard time kind of wrapping their brains around this. My niece lives in England, and we're gonna go see her and she's like, yeah, we'll just pop over to France like a day trip, or we'll go to Spain, or we'll go to Portugal, and Europeans can do that in ways that we really can't. So I know it's a global crowd. I know there's people there from all over the place, but my God, 564,000 people. And it ended under yellow, which should never happen. Real racing doesn't end under yellow. That's beneath us. Come on, guys. Boo! I mean, good for Charles Leclerc and all that stuff, but mostly, boo! You got to race till the checkers, man. We'll be right back. It's the First Look program. It's News Talk 96.1 AM 1230. 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
4: On Hall, Amit Thomason. You can call him the bell ringer in chief. President Trump, he rang the stock market's opening bell this morning, doing so remotely from the Oval Office. A promotion aimed at calling attention to the launch of Trump accounts giving children access to investing.
5: The new program to start saving for your kids went live on July 4th. The Treasury Department says so far more than 6 million Trump accounts have been opened for children under the age of 18. 1.4 million will receive the $1,000 federal contribution for newborns. The money in the accounts will grow tax deferred. Laura Winters reporting.
4: Some uncertainty over the future of global oil supplies as talks with Iran over the Strait of Hormuz are on hold for now, suspended during days-long funeral ceremonies for Iran's Ayatollah Ali Khamenei. BBC's Lise Doucette in Tehran.
6: With every day, there's more and more posters appearing, some with President Trump's face on it, saying death is near. And this is something that's being expressed not just by these crowds, but anger over this assassination of Ayatollah Khamenei in the first hours of the war on February the 28th is also fueling fits within the ruling ranks, with hardliners saying, why are you negotiating with President Trump's team when they ordered the assassination of our leader?
4: Oil prices have fallen as some members of the OPEC Plus cartel decided to raise output that effective next month. This morning's AAA national average, regular gasoline, $3.79 a gallon, and that is down one penny from yesterday's national average. Watching Wall Street, the

0: Dow is down about 39 points, while the Nasdaq is up more than 250 points. 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
3: It's part of a bigger project, and it starts today. I'm Chris Davis. If you live in Delano, you may have heard of the Garces Highway Rehab Project. The first part of that gets started today, and it may mean some inconvenience for your ride to work or from it. The road work and slowdowns are on Garces Highway from Fremont Street to just west of Browning Road, and the work is extensive, covering new sidewalk ramps for ADA compliance, new bike lanes, new bus shelters, and even a new traffic light. And once these are done, you can expect another batch of construction projects along the highway. Your help is needed in helping Bakersfield PD find Michelle Pine. She was last seen Friday about 1 p.m. in the Boyd Lake Drive area in northwest Bakersfield, say police. They also say she has issues that could affect her judgment. She's described as in her 50s, 5 feet and 9 inches tall and about 220 pounds. She has gray hair and green eyes. Last seen wearing glasses, a light blue Dodgers t-shirt, and black pants. In the name of cutting down on food waste, California has changed the way companies that sell food in the state can label the dates on the food. The new law, which took effect at the beginning of the month, eliminates the sell-by mark and instead allows only the best if used by or similar labels. No one ended up getting hurt from his actions, but once you hear this, you may wonder why the guy was still alive. The Highway Patrol got a call about an incident Thursday evening about 5 in Coalinga in Fresno County at State Route 198 west of Interstate 5. They gave a breathalyzer to a guy they pulled over, and he blew a .484, which is 6 times the legal limit. They called an ambulance for him to dry out before taking him to the lockup. I'm Chris Davis in the KERN Newsroom with news every half hour and when it breaks on News Talk 96.1 and AM 1230, KERN.
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5: Look

fine. 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Happy Monday if you're having to go to work today. I'm sorry. It's just the way it is. I don't know what the over-under is on my wife being awake when I get home today. When the illegal fireworks are going off, and that's basically all the time, I am a creature of habit. I am an old man set in my ways. I will try to go to bed knowing that this ordinance is going to keep me up all night. My wife, who I suspect might be smarter than I am, she kind of waits till the worst of it is over. She doesn't even try to go to bed. She'll just stay up and read a book or something and write out the whole World War III thing and then go to bed later. And I know there was a mortar last night at 2:30 because it jars you awake and you can't help but look at the phone and it makes you really mad. So anyway,

0: see how that goes. So if you're one of the people that has the day off, good on you. Thanks for hanging out with us. Otherwise, you're probably asleep. Traffic's brought to you by Steve Holloway Painting. Mick Jagger's... This is not Mick Jagger. Don't send Steve an angry text message or anything. I mean, go ahead. I don't care. See if you can make him cry. Mick Jagger is 83 and Keith Richards is 82 years old. If you would have tapped the two of them on the shoulder back in the late 60s and said, you know, you guys are still going to be doing this well into your 80s, they would have, first of all, nobody would have believed they'd still be alive. But look at them go. And they're talking about doing another tour now. Okay, you know what? Get after it. Get after it. We got a collision with no injuries at I-5 at 46. We spake of that one earlier. That's it. That's everything that's going on. Let's everybody be careful. Be nice to one another. And again, we're kind of in that bubble. Everything that happened over the weekend, like statistics-wise, like how many houses and outbuildings and fields burnt and how many people got injured and how many citations and all that stuff. What little bit of information we do get access to will come out later in the week, and it's sort of always exciting. But today we have the hot list, which is way better. I'm a huge fan of the hot list, man, because I don't understand America's priorities or anybody in the world's priorities, and it's probably just because I'm too old to really understand it. I was reading an article yesterday, and it's about all of the congressional interns. Now, I don't know if you guys know how congressional interns. It's generally really, they're really shiny, attractive children of very wealthy Caucasian donors. That's how that goes. Because they don't really need to have a job, these kids, to earn any money. But they're going to get big jobs at like law firms and lobbying places, and they'll probably get a job in their mommy or daddy or grandpa's business anyway later. So this is something that they like to have on their resume. And so they take those jobs, and I get it. And they're all attractive because rich people tend to be because hot women gravitate toward rich men. And so if you repeat that over generations, eventually, you can literally breed the ugly out of your whole family tree with the magic of hot women who want a rich husband, and it works, and it's well at any rate. And so all these interns all have blonde hair and blue eyes, and they're all young girls, and they're all really attractive, and they're all... And so apparently, the gist of this article was they're all really popular on Instagram, or on TikTok. And so what they do is they also, well, like any other rich, hot girls, is they spend a lot of money on clothing. And so apparently there's like millions of people who want to watch congressional interns' outfits for the day. And they change several times a day so they can make more internet videos about what they're wearing. And I just thought, well, no wonder America's so stupid. We care about crap like this. It's a big problem. Yeah, well, it's what it is. And so the hot list gives me a little bit of a look into what every... These are the, essentially, 12 most talked about things in the country today. And a guy has an algorithm that compiles it, and it's utterly fascinating. And there's always a lot of blind spots and stuff I don't know, so I feel like I think we all know number one's going to be. Steven, what's number one thing going to be on the hot list today?
1: Fireworks.
0: No, idiot.
1: What, idiot?
0: What's way more important than our country's birthday? Taylor Stalker? Swift and Travis Kelce got married.
1: I forgot about
0: you
1: that.
0: You feel dumb now, don't you?
1: Not really.
0: Admit it.
1: Adam
0: it.
1: Sandler was the official.
0: I would like to have Adam Sandler to do that.
1: Would you, though?
0: I think so. Yeah, but it would have to be in character. I want Happy Gilmore to marry us.
1: Wasn't Kelce in the new Happy Gilmore?
0: He sure was.
1: Okay. That makes sense now.
0: I wanted to like that movie so badly, and it sucks so much that you just can't. It doesn't have any of the magic of the first one. Sometimes you just can't make a sequel. Looking at you, Blues Brothers. Looking at you, Caddyshack. Sometimes you just make something perfect, and you got to leave it alone and jog on, and they didn't. It's fine. So they're in the Madison Square. And by the way, hold on. Before you ask yourself, how can you have Adam Sandler do your marriage ceremony?

0: There's a couple of things you need to be aware of, because as an ordained minister, and I am, I've done a couple of weddings myself. And we'll continue to do that as long as you have an open bar. At any rate, here's the thing people don't understand. Before you get married, you go in and you get your marriage license. It's a document. It's an extremely legally binding document. And when both parties sign it, and then you turn that in, guess what? You are legally betrothed. That's it. All of the crap that's, maybe you got some religious thing that you do or some other thing that you do, if there's anyone here has a reason, none of that. You're already married legally. It's too late. It's just pageantry after that. Once you sign that document and it's turned in, you're married, pal. Does anyone here have a reason? Let's say somebody does. You have to get an annulment or a divorce now because you're married. So it doesn't matter if Adam Sandler or me or the Pope does your wedding. Stephen, what did they say the theme was? It had like a castle or something in the Madison Square Garden or whatever. And a lot of like rich and famous people went and all that. So people like
1: crowd. 1,000 people, I said.
0: Is it?
1: Yeah, they said there was 1,000 people there.
0: That's not, but.
1: Which was very low, was what expected when you rent out the Madison Square Garden.
0: Yeah, you're but
1: 50,000 people.
0: Can you take the seats out, though, or is it just like the state? I don't know, honey. It's fun. Look.
1: A lot of these newer ones fold out and roll in and roll out.
0: Okay. It's, you know what? Good for them. I just don't. I wish I don't
1: know.
0: Care.
1: Tell me more. What was it about? What was the theme?
0: And by the way, I don't know if you knew this or not. The two of them sat down the day before their wedding and gave away $62 million.
1: Yeah. They also gave away some raffle during the wedding where people won prizes.
0: No kidding.
1: Yes.
0: But seriously, they got a list of, they sat down and they both wrote down their 10 favorite charities. And they took, now it may have been 26, they took millions and millions of dollars and donated them to a bunch of charities before their wedding. I don't care.
1: I know Dolly Parton, I saw a video from Dolly Parton telling thank you.
0: Oh, she didn't get to go?
1: No, she got a big donation.
0: For her reading deal. Yeah, good for her. It's, you know what? They're just like any other two. I'm sure they're lovely people. I just don't care. I don't want to sound like a bad person. I hope they're stay married forever. I hope they're super happy. But I don't care when anybody gets married, let alone them. So, I'm not as really a fan of her music, and I'm not a fan of his football. So we'll see. And by the way, Steven, is this going to come into play if the Chiefs suck this year?
1: Probably.
0: Well, how about this? What if Travis Kelce sucks this year? Because he's at the age when you really start to fall off. Are people going to blame the fact that he's married now?
1: Yeah, probably. He sucked last year.
0: Yeah. Yep, they have tons and tons of money. If you want to blow it on a wedding, it's not. Did you take any of mine? No, it's have fun.
1: I know one of the Chiefs lineman's sister or some crap caught the bouquet.
0: Chiefs lineman's sister?
1: Yeah, I guess that was his date.
0: No. I understand that, but if you're an offensive lineman and you got a plus one, you took your sister?
1: Yeah.
0: He didn't have a wife? It's, you know what? They're Missouri. It could have been both. You don't know. It's the Midwest. Congrats to the happy couple. Have a nice time. The FIFA World Cup. And I think I've already... Everything that I know or care... It's hard because I don't care, and I tried.
1: Is this going to be the whole hot list? I just don't care. Is this going to be the whole
0: thing?
1: Do you
0: care about soccer?
1: I don't. But a lot of people do.
0: Good on them. And, right? By the way...
2: Good on them.
0: I'm going to come in there.
1: Is this going to be every story you...
0: No.
1: I just don't care. Is this Earl Pitts now?
0: No, there's some stuff in there that I care about. Yeah, there's some stuff in there I care about later. I'm going to come in there and hit you right in the plate with a ball-peen hammer. That's what I'm going to do.
1: You're going to miss.
0: I love the idea of all of these fans from all over the world coming here. It's welcome to all of you. Everybody seems to be having a good time. And I dig that. It's like having company over, and it's really cool. And there are people from all over the world, and I love their excitement and their passion for this. And I've tried. I really have. I've turned it on my own television and sat and watched it and tried to catch FIFA fever, and it just nothing. But there's also, I guarantee you, I tried to watch football with my niece's fiance years and

0: years and years ago, American football. And this, and I'm trying to explain it to him. Like, okay, here's what's going on. And he's trying to be a nice guy. You know, when you're trying to marry into the family, you suck up or what. He's trying. But I could tell he wasn't into it. And that's okay. We don't all have to dig the same stuff.
1: I told our friend Debbie over the weekend. She was texting me about soccer. I said, I don't care. I love you, but I just don't care. And she said, don't be one of those people.
0: Here's my deal. Debbie is my pickleball partner.
1: Oh,
0: even though I will never play pickleball. But I have a partner because you're trying to build bridges with people.
1: Oh, yeah.
0: You know what I mean? And
1: soccer. I bet you she dropped you.
0: We'll be partners. No, we'll be partners forever. It's just that I'm never going to do it because it's stupid. And she knows that. I had a 717 of them. But who's Steven? You know, and you don't follow him any more than I do. England beat Mexico. By the way, Mexico was known throughout the tournament for their homophobic chant, which I don't understand. Look, I used to work with a lot of people like Mexican guys, still do, and their job was to teach me just enough Spanish to get the crap kicked out of me if I said that stuff out loud, and I didn't know this. And thanks, Roy and Leo Valdez. They worked very hard at this. So puta was the chant, which means pimp. Since when is calling pimp? Pimp seems like a pretty cool nickname. At any rate, it also turns out it's another slur for another thing that they would yell at, like goalies or whatever the deal is. And I've been to enough hockey games. What do goalies care what you chant at them? I don't think so. It's dumb. It's just dumb. Well, they're out now, and they were beaten by England. Who doesn't have any chance that I don't understand because we speak the same language roughly. We'll be right back. It's the First Look program. 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
4: 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According to the Santa Barbara County's 2025 crop and livestock report, wine grapes increased 24% in production value to total $87.8 million. 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
4: 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Vegetable exports reached 45,000 tons across 42 varieties, with onions leading at 12,000 tons, followed by potatoes at 7,000 and sweet potatoes at 6,000 tons. U.S. President Donald Trump has signed a proclamation on temporarily suspending countervailing duties on certain phosphate fertilizer imports, a move the U.S. Department of Agriculture says is aimed at boosting supply, improving competition, and lowering fertilizer costs ahead of future planting seasons. And multiple hailstorms hammer key apple-growing regions in Argentina from October through January, causing major damage to orchards and infrastructure. Growers say the market is now flooded with second-grade apples, while premium fruit is in short supply. I'm Lori Boyer for AgNet West.
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0: Sturgill Simpson could put out like a press release today and said, I'm coming out with a record on Friday and I'm not going to tell you what's on it or what it's about or anything. And I would pre-order it. I would sight unseen. Because everything he does is just magically cool. Let's see what's going on in the world of traffic. It's brought to you by the fine people at Pentec One Day Garage Floors. Give them a ring. 325-8520. It's probably a good time of year to do it, too, because I imagine it'll cure quicker with it, the oppressive heat that we've got rolling up on us. Oh, yeah. I wouldn't expect to hear from Glenn to the Good today. I'm guessing today is... Elaine is on auto ghost today. Let's see here. We got traffic hazard westbound 58 at Tower Line Road. We already... Okay, hold on. Let's see what that one is. There's a large amount of rope between number one and number two lane. Well, of course there is. So that means somebody tied their stuff down, but they didn't know how to tie it properly. And the ropes got loose and came loose. You need to learn how to tie a trucker's hitch. It's not as hard as you think. I spent much of my childhood with my dad showing my brother and I how to tie a trucker's hitch. And it's... never could really get the handle on it. That's why they make those ratcheting tie downs that you could buy at Home Depot for cheap, or Harbor Freight, or wherever it's stuff is sold. But on the other hand, if you need a lot of rope, you know, swing by, pick yourself up some rope. Okay, let's see here. Let's see what we got so far. Taylor and Travis. The FIFA World Cup. God, I bet the rest of the world is so pissed about them changing their mind about that. When the president of the host country gets involved in overturning calls. And by the way, I've watched the video. I don't. But I wouldn't have known what the foul was anyway. I'm like Steven watching the Dolphins play. They've never Steven, have the Dolphins ever committed a foul? As far as you know,
1: not recently.
0: Not in like years,
1: last
0: right?
1: Couple of years, yeah.
0: Okay. So is that
1: besides re-signing Tua, that was probably the worst one.
0: I've watched my team their defense like tackle a guy before the ball was even thrown, and that's not a foul because that's how you watch sports. It's just a thing. But I imagine they take this crap seriously, and there's probably going to be some complaining. So what? The July 4th holiday, apparently that happened. Over the weekend, my neighborhood was not a place you wanted to live, man. It's just the way it is. And last night wasn't as bad, but it was still really bad. And I'm just holding out hope that these idiots run out of fireworks. But do you just go back to your guy? Is it like drugs or anything else where you just have a guy where you go buy your legal fireworks? And how have they not run out of money? They just shoot this stuff off 12 hours a day and night. Every day. And they've been doing it for 2 months. That's fine. They must be cheaper than I thought. Brutal heat wave. Yeah, this is... I don't know if you guys understand the concept of heat domes. Because people have gotten so simplistic, and which is a kind way of saying dumb. People will say, for instance, if it's not hot in your neighborhood, then climate change isn't real, because that's how far people can see. But if you take the mean or average temperature from every place in the world and you aggregate that information and you compare it to any other time, that's how you know that the planet is getting warmer.

0: And these heat domes have not dropped on us. They're gonna. But 19 people died in the state of New Jersey over the weekend from heat. In the state of New Jersey, that's not a third world country. That's America in 2026. In the Eastern Seaboard, it's bad and it's caused for some weird weather and whatnot, but we've dodged it, but we're getting ready to not dodge it anymore. So I'm sorry if that's you. And, my dad did not like air conditioning. He said it made him sick. He was a crazy person. He was a swamp cooler enthusiast, my dad. So his whole life was spent just sweaty. But a lot of elderly people don't have the money to pay for electricity or whatever. You know, people on fixed incomes, and electricity's getting more expensive all the time because of this crooked deal we have between hedge funds and utility companies. So it's, again, if you know any elderly people or whatnot and you're worried about them in the heat because it's getting ready to hit us pretty hard, look in on people, man. So let them come over to your house and watch Murder, She Wrote or whatever old people do, pickleball, old people stuff, you know, play cards, or old people like to play cards. Let's see. Stephen, why is Stevie Nicks in the hot list?
1: I don't know. Tell me more.
0: I don't know. Now she's not. I mean, she's okay, right? Hold on. I hate to, because I, what it's, look, there's, she's at an age where it, when it's, she's 78 years old, Stevie Nicks. It's time to start worrying about her. Let's see here. She performed at Stevie Nicks and Taylor's and Kelsey. Oh, all of this other stuff is going to be Kelsey Swift related. That's what that's going to be. And by the way, Paul McCartney did I Want to Hold Your Hand, and he said he hates that song and he never sings it live, but he did it for Taylor Swift. They know how to put on a show. The Taylor Swift and the Travis Kelce, and I say good for them. And good for Stevie Nicks. Adam Sandler, same. Come officiate our wedding. Okay. It's hard to say no. Wimbledon. Here's the thing about Wimbledon. I was just telling a friend of mine this. Right now is the most interesting time for Wimbledon, and I'll tell you why. Because when it starts off, grass courts, they perfectly manicure those courts out there to a height of about 3/8 of an inch. And they're plush, and they're perfect, and then they start to get wear patterns in them. And you'll see that if you tune in. And then, well, like, it goes from nice plush carpet to I-5 during the next few days. And no, it's why you have to be able to serve in volley, or you'll just lose, because a lot of bad hops. More on that after the break. We'll be right back. It's the First Look program. It's News Talk 96.1 and AM 1230. 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
2: SRN News, I'm Rich Thomason in Washington. President Trump, who has pressed the NATO allies to spend more on defense, is about to head to Turkey for the annual NATO summit. His agenda for the summit will include pushing the allies to honor the commitments they've made to step up their defense spending. Russia's war in Ukraine will be among the issues discussed at the forum, with Ukrainian President Zelensky to address the summit. Overnight, Russia launched more deadly drone and missile strikes on Ukraine's capital of Kiev. First, there was a dangerous, deadly heat wave. Now comes the rain, flooding rain, sweeping across parts of the Midwest, moving into the east as well. And gasoline prices continue drifting lower. AAA's national average for a gallon of regular, $3.79. It's down 1 cent from yesterday. Wall Street is down 98 points, and NASDAQ trading 289 points higher. More details, srnnews.com.
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5: I'm Chris Davis. New sidewalk ramps, new bus shelters, new bike lanes, and even a new red light will be going in on Garcias Highway in Delano as the Garcias Highway Rehab Project begins there today with the first part from Fremont Street to just west of Browning Road. The consequences for you are slowdowns and possible road closures. Michelle Pine is a missing woman, and Bakersfield PD says your help is needed in finding her. They say they'd appreciate a tip. Pine was last seen Friday, 1 p.m. on Boyd Lake Drive, Northwest Bakersfield. She's described as in her 50s, 5 feet 9, about 220 pounds. She has gray hair and green eyes, was last seen wearing glasses, a light

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0: Okay, thing number one, this is not a very good song. Thing number two, I had a conversation on Friday with a Beatles fan friend of mine. The Beatles had a lot of terrible songs. They had some genius-grade, perfect rock and roll songs. But if you buy enough Beatles records, you know there's some filler in there. They're not all winners. It's as simple as that. And if you haven't seen this film yet, if you haven't seen Walk Hard, the Legend of Dewey Cox, starring John C. Reilly, he had a version of this called Let's Hold Hands. And Stephen, have you seen the film? Have you seen Walk Hard?
1: Of course.
0: In the 50s, when he sings this, he doesn't get through the first verse, and all the women, the girls, are tearing their clothes off. And that was a Beatles joke. By the way, it's also the only movie that has Jack White and Jack Black. That's pretty good. Congrats to everybody involved. Let's see what's going on in the world of traffics here. It's brought to you, of course, by King Door Company, your company with the pride of a lion. Fair enough. There is nothing. Everything is off the docket since 12:22 a.m., and that's awesome. Let's try to keep it that way. Now, it makes it kind of boring for us because we don't have... And by the way, Steven's one of the oldest, the only people I know who's been around here long enough. Remember when we had a newsroom and a news department and a news director and reporters and all that?
1: News reporters?
0: Okay, were you here during the John Zimney era?
1: No.
0: Okay, you just barely missed that. He left right about the time that you started.
1: I came in to replace the young lady that was your producer in the very beginning.
0: DJ Mandizzle? Mandy.
1: Yeah.
0: Yeah, she was awesome.
1: She was horrible.
0: She's, no, I mean, it's what they're like
1: is... Chirpy.
0: She was nice. She was really nice.
1: She's a real nice girl.
0: At any rate, okay, we had a news director at the time, and he. It's, at any rate, they said, "Hey, we need to talk to you," and I'm like, "Okay, whatever." And they said we didn't have any traffic, like for a whole day. And it's the middle of summer; it was a really slow traffic day. And so the guy that used to be our news director was talking to our when we also had a program director. And he said, if there's no traffic, make it up. And I thought, wait a second, are you serious right now? You want me to fabricate from thin air traffic things that are going on just to make it sound interesting? I'm not gonna do that ever. And then later, because I remember this very, very well, a woman and young woman in town was killed, had lost her life. And they didn't have any reporters around. They wanted me to go knock on the door of her parents and see if they wanted to talk about their dead daughter the morning after it happened. And I said, absolutely, I will not do that. You want me to go badger a citizen after their daughter was killed? No, fire me, I'm out. They didn't. But I didn't do that either. It was just... Traffic is...

0: that's it. That's the end of it. Okay, okay. Taylor and Travis, still married, by the way. Would you be that surprised if they got a divorce, like, after a year or whatever the deal? I don't know. I wish them all the luck in the world. But, and by the way, I say that at every wedding. Every wedding I've ever been to. How long do you give it? 2-3 years? Because that's average. FIFA. July 4th. Steven, who does England play next now that they beat Mexico? I'm kidding. Brutal heat wave, it is that. Stevie Nicks, 78 years old, and sang at Taylor Swift's wedding. Which, that way, at least we know there was somebody there that can sing. Adam Sandler, the star of Mr. Deeds. And Happy Gilmore. And I guess he used to be on Saturday Night Live. He probably did some other stuff. He did that Zoltan movie where he was a hairdresser as well. By the way,
1: Zohan.
0: Whatever. Yeah, Zohan. That was kind of an underrated movie. It's kind of dumb, but if that's an Adam Sandler movie, it's going to be dumb. And then he got that deal with Netflix, and he made some awful, awful movies. I mean,
1: I did like
0: terrible.
1: The one where he dealt with the jewelry. That was not bad.
0: Yeah, but you know what the problem with that one was? Is it wasn't necessarily a comedy.
1: One he did with Seth Rogen was horrible.
0: Yeah, he's made some real bad movies. But we really need him, otherwise Rob Schneider could never get jobs.
1: Or David Spade.
0: Yeah, exactly. Spade would be okay. Wimbledon, I mentioned this. And by the way, here's what happened over the weekend. And I'm not saying I called this or anything, but if you go back, I said all of this earlier. That Aryna Sabalenka is the best female tennis player currently playing the tennis. And the problem is, we don't have, like, assassins anymore. Like Steffi Graf was an assassin. Monica Seles was an assassin. Where they, on a given day, were going to beat you. Chris Evert, Martina probably fell into this category at one point. And I didn't say this was going to happen, but I said it could happen, and it's all happening in exactly that way. She got beat in straight sets. She did on Saturday. Now, she did lose to, Naomi Osaka, who's an excellent player and all that. But here's the thing, and I called this a couple of months ago. Aryna Sabalenka now... you get to a point where if you're going to stay at the very top in your sport, you have to work harder than everybody else at your sport. It's as simple as that. And the older you get, to maintain your dominance takes even more work and even more focus. I have often wondered this about people like, let's say, a Novak Djokovic, who's still in the tournament, by the way. How in the world do you win that many tournaments and still put in the work it takes to do that? Bjorn Borg won Wimbledon 5 times, won the French Open 6 times. After you've won it 4 times, what gets you out of bed in the morning and gets you to work so hard to do it again? You have to really keep your eye on the ball in terms of everything you need to do to compete at that level. And so what I started noticing with Sabalenka, she wears a lot of very expensive jewelry, which is fine. Except for that one, she wears a leather bracelet that they said cost something like $75,000 just for an ugly leather bracelet. How does it, whatever. And so a big part which she plays is her outfits, obviously, and her jewelry. It's become a big thing. Like, she wears big, gaudy jewelry while she plays tennis, which is fine. Rafael Nadal won all those French Opens while wearing a $375,000 Richard Mille watch. It's rich people crap. I don't understand it, but it's a thing. But it, at least in the ladies game, it just seems like when you get to a certain number of TikTok followers, and you get to a certain number of Instagram followers, once you start posting like bikini photos on your social media and all of that, at some point, it almost becomes a self-fulfilling prophecy. How much are you focused on tennis right now? And how much of it is all the movie star crap that goes with it? Because you take your eye off the ball. And it's happened to every girl that comes start. It's just in tennis at any rate. You make a big push and your ranking goes way up and so does your social media following. And then all of a sudden, I don't know, there's just something about the bright lights, big

0: shitty part of all this that seems to have gotten to Sabalenka. And because you're so rich and you're so famous, why are you... there was one of the... Alexander Zverev, who's... he's still in the tournament there at Wimbledon. And he won his first Grand Slam. He won the French Open not that long ago. I have a friend of mine who is a car broker who gets specialized cars for specialized people all over the globe. He's crazy good at it. And he got a call from Zverev's manager. And he wanted, and this is true, there's a limited edition Ferrari. What would it be now? It used to be the 458. This is a few years ago. And he wanted them to match. He wanted one for the West Coast and one for the East Coast, but he wanted the same exact car, which I get it. But and he had one in Europe too, and they were all white, which is a hate crime anyway. Who the hell drives a white Ferrari? And I just thought, when you're ordering Ferraris three at a time, how do you get somebody to work that hard? If you're the coach, it's, I think this too with college football especially, when the players all have NIL deals and they're all multimillionaires, how do you get them to practice really hard and push to the next level when they're that rich and that famous? And I think women tennis players have the worst of it. I don't know. And maybe that's the general public's fault for over-sexualizing them and all the stuff that we do. So at any rate, good luck to us. She's out. But Naomi Osaka marches on. Summer vacations. That's it. I still don't know where we're going. I have no idea where I'm going on vacation. None. We keep having the arguments. I've gotten some pretty good invites to some pretty good places. Do we go someplace we've already been that we know is... Stephen, if you're going to go on vacation, would you go to a place? Because it's very valuable, your vacation time. Do you go someplace you've been before that you really liked, or do you go someplace new?
1: I try to do something new.
0: Yeah, but have you ever done that and it sucks and you're like, oh man, we should have gone to the place that we know is awesome?
1: Like, we usually go to Morro Bay.
0: Yeah.
1: This last time we went to Long Beach, had a blast.
0: Long Beach is great.
1: They had a Toys R Us.
0: They got the Toys R Us. Yeah. And they got a big ass airplane made of spruce. They got a boat.
1: Movie theater.
0: They got a big ass boat there.
1: Yeah, it's beautiful.
0: We could go anywhere in the world and we just can't seem to make up our mind. I wanted to.
1: Go see Brett.
0: Got to do that anyway, though. See, I want to do that as part of it. I want to fly to Portland and then rent a car and drive up to Washington into Canada. And then I want to hang a right. If you've never been to British Columbia, it is a beautiful place populated by beautiful, friendly people. And that's kind of nice.
1: Well, maybe you can help me because we're trying to work out our vacation and we're at a gridlock. Do we go to Portland? Do we go to Seattle? Or do we go to Denver? I've never been to any three.
0: Okay, I'm going to say this right now. There's no partition between Portland and Seattle. It's a 40-minute drive. It's right. It's the same.
1: Both?
0: Yeah. You could literally go, hey, let's run up to Seattle and go do it. But I will say this. Don't go to the Space Needle. It's the most overrated restaurant since they invented Cracker Barrel. Denver. I like Denver a lot, too. Denver is, if you're, put it this way, if you're a sports fan, Denver might have the... I'm not saying their teams are the best, but their fans are. They're very knowledgeable, and they know what they're doing. The only problem with Denver is everybody's very healthy, and they run and ride bikes everywhere. It's kind of weird. Figured out, I don't know, but I would like to go up. I want to go to Calgary, Alberta, go up to Banff National Park. I want to see Lake Louise with my own two eyes. And now, because everybody says it's the best, except I've had some people say, well, you know, during that time of the year, it's got tourists from literally all over planet Earth, which, by the way, I do like to be around people different than I am. I don't want to be around exactly the same. It's why I don't like going to the Central Coast. It's just the same rednecks as here. I want to be around different people. I want a different experience. I don't know. And at the end of the day, I'll put all this study into it, and then we'll just end up going wherever my wife wants to go anyway, because that's what we've always done so far, and that's what works. And, but, Stephen, have you been to Portland yet? Spent any time there?

0: Because Dave Chappelle was Beyonce at the wedding? Beyonce's on the hot list. What did she do? I'll Google it during the break. We'll be right back. It's First Look Program, News Talk 96.1, AM 1230. 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
2: 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Why? Because you just don't mess with the superstar. That is the basic rule of professional sports. John Paxson never messed with Michael Jordan.
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0: All right, Friday was Take Donuts to Work Day, like every Friday is time allowing. And so, look, I like to go to the old school original bakery, the original Smith's Bakery over there on Union, right after the 178, where they have been cranking out the finest baked goods money can buy. I'm not making this up. Since 1945. I'm serious. They are celebrating 80 years of unmitigated excellence. And just, there's something about going in there in the morning when the stuff is still coming out of the oven and it still smells like bread and cinnamon. That place, it's just, look, stop in there and get yourself something good to eat. 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Guess who's going to make my chocolate champagne cake? That's right, Smith's Bakeries. 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Wedding cakes, just regular cakes, just for whatever reason. And like I said, pastries, pies, fresh baked bread, 8 locations to serve you, 80 years and still the absolute very, very best. The Bakers of Bakersfield, Smith's Bakeries.
3: 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You know him as, hey folks, it's Michael Binge, noted barbecue connoisseur. 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You get to come hang out. 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And every time you come, I know you always get you just a grip of barbecue. So Michael Binge, what's your favorite Salty's barbecue item?
4: 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So you know what I'll be doing? 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

0: 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That's pretty cool. Traffic goes a little something like this. It's brought to you by the good folks at King Door Company. They really are your company with the pride of a lion. They're just good at their jobs. It's as simple as that. Nothing to report, which I think is ideal. That means nobody's crashed into anybody else. And if you're in the car auto bitty body business, I apologize. Rough day for you guys. Don't worry, people will crash tomorrow when they get back to work. So, plus, I don't think a lot of people have slept in the last 2 to 3 days. And it's just, please stop with the fire. It's enough. The 4th of July was Saturday. Yesterday was the 5th of July. It's fine. There you go. All right, let's finish up the hot list for the day. Taylor and Travis, and I think everything on this hot list has something to do with that wedding. FIFA World Cup that continues to go on. I don't know who's still in it. I'm sorry. I just mostly don't care. The July 4th holiday, well, that was a good time. Brutal heat wave, yeah, that's a thing. Stevie Nicks, that has something to do with the Taylor Swift wedding. Adam Sandler, that has something to do with the Taylor Swift wedding. And by the way, I really liked Happy Gilmore. I really did. They shouldn't have made another one. Lightning doesn't strike twice. It just sometimes a thing is really, really good, and you just have to yay and leave it alone. You can't recreate that. There's no Big Trouble in Little China 2. No, you make something perfect and you jog on. Wimbledon, that's going on this morning. We'll see how that goes. Summer vacations. Oh, man. I'm going to have to go home and have that discussion again. Here's the problem. Steven, are you a driver or a flyer? If you're how far away are you going to go before you'll just get on an airplane?
1: Louisiana.
0: That's about right. Middle of the country-ish. I'll drive a day. I'll put a day in driving each direction. But if you have a week's vacation, let's say we want to drive up to Portland. That's a day. Seattle, that's a day. That's about 16, 18 hours or whatever the deal is. So now you have a day up there and a day back, and then you have a decompression day after because you're kind of wigged out from driving that far. So you've burned half your vacation in travel time. It's a 3-hour flight. You get on an airplane from Bakersfield, you go land at South San Francisco Airport, and whoosh, that whole thing, 3 hours. You don't even have to eat in between. I can leave right now and be in Portland for lunch. And I know right where I'd go, too. That is the weird pizza capital of the universe.
1: Weird pizza.
0: Yeah, they take their pizza very, very seriously, and as a result of that, they don't have a lot of guardrails with their food. They'll make pizza. They'll put weird crap on a pizza up there. It's very experimental. It's fine, and then you get up to Seattle, and the food gets a lot more.

0: boring real quick too, which is probably for the best. And then you get up to Vancouver, you get up to British Columbia, and it's just, there are so many great restaurants and places to eat up there. It's awesome. At any rate, so there's that. We'll figure it out by and by. Next year, we're going to Belgium. We're going to go to the spa, to the Grand Prix. It was too late to go this year after I had the idea. Wimbledon's still going on summer vacations. Madison Square Garden, that's where they had that big-ass wedding. But you know what? They paid for it. Again, this is why I can't knock these people. They didn't ask for any tax breaks or any. They did it. They invited a bunch of very fancy, rich and famous people, and they spent a ton of money, and they had themselves a party to end all parties. What's wrong with that? I don't have to pay for any of it. Dave Chappelle. I don't know why Dave Chappelle is in the. I'm a big fan of Dave Chappelle's. But I don't know why he's in the news. Hopefully he's okay. And by the way, the number one interesting Dave Chappelle thing is that he still lives in Ohio, somewhere just outside of Cleveland, Ohio.
1: Why is he in the news?
0: Hold on. Dave Chappelle, American comedian and actor. Let's see. Dave Chappelle to CNN during July celebration. I see why Trump gets mad at y'all. That's it. Yeah, Dave Chappelle says he sees why Trump gets mad at CNN.
1: So he's doing the political side.
0: But that's what... Okay, here's the thing, though. Not everything is... And that's where I give a lot of credit to Dave Chappelle. He might come out and he's talking about a thing, and it might seem at first like he... maybe you don't agree with him. And that used to be okay. It's not anymore. Everybody's got to agree with everybody about everything or you hate him now. But at least... You can count on Dave Chappelle to really think things through.
1: He said in this last stand-up that he has on Netflix, people are getting mad at him because he did a bunch of stand-up shows out in Saudi Arabia.
0: Yeah.
1: And he said, you know why? Because they paid me really well.
0: Yeah, they paid me a lot of money, yeah. If you just stick with Dave Chappelle long enough, you'll find out that he's usually making a pretty good good point. And people used to be able to say stuff like that without it being news. That got him on the hot list just saying that. Man, this country's is a mess. And I don't know why Beyonce is on the list either. Hold on. I got to look this one up. Beyonce. Beyonce released a song on the 4th of July.
1: Oh.
0: Okay, isn't that literally her job?
1: Right.
0: If your job is releasing songs, what do you mean it's a surprise release? Are you supposed to have a press release saying a new song coming out on whatever date now?
1: Did you see the couple that went up the Empire State Building?
0: Yeah. Yeah, I'm sure it got a lot of clicks or whatever is. I wish they would have fallen to their death, but it's fine. now everything now with weddings, when you get married now, do you realize you have to, and by the way, you don't have to do any of this. All of this is stupid. It used to be you find some gal that you fancy and you say, hey, would you like to get married? And she says, yep. And then you just go do that. But now there's all these dumb things. Do you have to have a picture now of the proposal?
2: So dumb.
0: Yeah, it really, really is. And you have to, every bit of it along the way has to be documented for public consumption. And so what's happening is people get more and more shallow in the horrible, shallow things that you have to do. You wonder why the divorce rate is so high. Nobody's getting married for the... No, it's just shallow, pretentious Instagram people. It's gross. It is what it is. At any rate, good luck to the happy couple with the Taylor and the Travis. I really thought Beyonce was at the wedding. She wasn't. We're going to go take a break. I didn't even get an invitation. I wonder if anybody didn't go. You think anybody got an invite and had to sit it out? I'm sorry.
1: There were some people that said they've never even met them and got the invite.
0: No kidding. It's because at some point, and just by the way, this is with the TikTok crowd too. You want certain people of a certain status at your wedding. It's a status symbol to have those people there, which is why I don't go to any of them. We'll be right back as News Talk 96.1 at AM 1230 KERN.
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5: Town Hall, I'm Rich Thomason. President Trump, who has pressed the NATO allies to spend more on their own defense, is about to head to Turkey.

0: for the annual NATO summit. His agenda for the gathering will include holding the Allies' feet to the fire, pushing them to honor the commitments they've made. The summit will run through Wednesday. Ice in the Bayou State.
1: The new ice facility being built next to a Louisiana airfield in Alexandria, and it could speed up deportations for families. The Trump administration plans to open the center with just over 500 beds for illegal aliens and unaccompanied children awaiting removal from here in the U.S. ICE is being clear on calling this a staging area and not a detention center. Laura Winters reporting.
0: Gas prices continue to edge lower. AAA's national average for a gallon of regular $3.79 is down 1 cent from yesterday. And the White House says it's not the only relief for our beleaguered budgets.
2: Republicans say the Trump tax cuts are continuing to provide major relief for American workers as the benefits begin their second year. The White House says 97% of taxpayers received a tax cut, with average refunds exceeding $3,400. Millions also claim deductions for tips, overtime pay, and Social Security benefits. The administration says the law is boosting take-home pay and helping strengthen families across the country. Ken Lorman reporting.
0: Charlie Kirk's accused assassin goes to court today, a preliminary hearing expected to run all week. 23-year-old Tyler Robinson was allegedly the gunman who shot Charlie Kirk 10 months ago. He was addressing an audience of thousands at Utah Valley University. Watching Wall Street, stocks are mixed this morning. The Dow is down 35 points, on the NASDAQ 284 points higher. More on these stories, townhall.com.
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5: Well, you may want to go another way to work for a while. I'm Chris Davis. That's if you live in Delano, and if you normally take Garches Highway to work, and if you want to avoid lane closures and slowdowns. The Garches Highway Rehab Project starts today, and the first leg of that is from Fremont Street to just west of Browning Road. The slowdowns are because the crews will be installing new sidewalk curb ramps for ADA compliance. They'll also be working on new bike lanes, new bus shelters, and even a new red light. That's just the first part of the project. An 18-year-old and a 16-year-old will be dealing with the legal consequences this week of their arrest in a holdup that happened Thursday, say Bakersfield police. That holdup was at White Lane and Ash Road. They say the 16-year-old arranged to buy a gold chain online, and when the victim held it out, the guy grabbed it and ran, eventually being chased by police and eventually getting into a hit and run. And police discovered the two had a phony gun, which they say they showed the victim. Your help is needed in helping Bakersfield PD find Michelle Pine. She was last seen Friday about 1 p.m. in the Boyd Lake Drive area in northwest Bakersfield, say police. They also say she has issues that could affect her judgment. She's described as in her 50s, 5'9", about 220. She has gray hair and green eyes, was last seen wearing glasses, a light blue Dodgers t-shirt, and black pants. In the name of cutting down on food waste, California has changed the way companies that sell food in the state can label the dates on the food. The new law, which took effect at the beginning of the month, eliminates the sell-by mark and instead allows only the best-if-used-by or similar labels. The proponents say that 2.5 billion meals go to waste each year, and they hope this will cut down on that. I'm Chris Davis in the KERN Newsroom with news every half hour and when it breaks on News Talk 96.1 and AM 1230. KERN.
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0: I'll be fine. Morning to you. Happy Monday for you sleep deprived. Or maybe you live in a neighborhood where you don't get a lot of illegal fireworks. And if you do, I wish I could afford to live in your neighborhood too. That'd be super swell. But I don't. So I haven't slept for more than an hour at a go in probably a month or so. And it starts to worry where you, and it's a big, by the way, whatever our vacation ends up being, and people keep sending me, ideas. Thanks. It's got to be quiet. It can't be very hot. It's not that I don't want to be around crowds. It just depends on kind of who the crowds are, I guess. You just don't want to be irritated when you're on vacation. And at my age, it's easy to get irritated. Traffic goes like this. It's brought to you by the fine people at Steve Holloway Painting. And I'm just telling you this right now. None Mr. Holloway for a minute. No bunch of people in the company over there. I think everybody that works at that company is at one point or another has been on my property doing something. They're the best at it by, frankly, a comical margin. They just really are. I wouldn't let anybody else paint anything, as far as I'm concerned. 325-8520. And there's still, I don't have any traffic to back that up with, and I apologize about that. But it's, at the end of the day, it's probably for the best. I know a lot of people have today off, and obviously good for them. Hold on, let me make sure I got this right. This is not the worst idea, because I have mentioned this before about going to Key West, and I've only been to on day trips to Key West. And I have always said this, that I would like to spend more time there. I'd like to spend 3 or 4 days there, like an Airbnb situation. You get like a golf cart you rent. There's plenty of places to rent golf carts and whatnot. And I think like those like e-bikes or whatnot might be even better, because it gets pretty clogged up with people. But you have to realize there's not only a temperature window I have to stay within, there's a humidity window that I need to stay within. And if this wasn't radio, if you were in the building, you would be aware. And I can't believe nobody's made fun of me. I'm wearing plastic sandals. I'm wearing basically rubber. If somebody else is wearing them, you bet your ass I'd make fun of them. And here's why I own these. Because the last time I was in Miami, Florida, it's so humid. It is so comically, ludicrously humid that I sweated all the way through a pair of shoes and they started to smell really bad. And my wife made me throw them away. And then so we ran into Steven, what's that big shoe store that people go to? I think we have one here in town. It's like a Costco, but just shoes. What is that called?
1: Guaranteed Shoe Center?
0: No. I wish I didn't. DSW, Discount Shoe Warehouse in Miami. Because my wife literally said, you're getting some new shoes today, and you're throwing those shoes in the nearest dumpster. And she bought me these, because in Florida, Key West in August or September is probably out. It's too sticky. I don't like it. And also, it's nice if you're just around people that sort of aren't idiots is also good. Like, if you walk into a restaurant, the person or a bar, the person sitting next to you, what are the odds that that person is an idiot?
1: A listener said Pacific Grove or Carmel.
0: No, Carmel. But what are you doing Carmel, though?
1: See, it's nice and quiet.
0: It is, too, and it's cool, and maybe you run into Clint Eastwood or something. That's a good one. Because we used to go up to the Monterey Car Show, but my wife didn't like attending the car show. So, yeah, maybe Carmel would be good. What do you get, do you stay in just get a hotel or something and just hang out in Carmel for

0: few days. I'm going to run that by the, I'm going to run that by the boss. That's a good one. The problem with being in a town where, like, Stephen, what do you think's the cheapest house in Carmel?
1: $500,000
0: Oh, there's no way you could, you couldn't buy a 2 foot square foot plot of dirt for $500,000 It's if I'm going to drive around Carmel, I almost have to put like a leaf blower in the back of my back seat so people think I'm a gardener or something so they don't run me out of there. But boy, this, you got to admit the way. Wait a minute, what about Big Sur? They fixed that road up into Big Sur. I could see going up there and hanging out for, I could see spending a few days up there.
1: Yeah, the cheapest one I could find is 1.4 mil.
0: Yeah, that's a, I imagine, like, if life was a game of Monopoly and it took place in Carmel, Baltic,
1: that's a little cabin for $740,000.
0: See, like, Baltic and Mediterranean, one house in Carmel.
1: Colorado that, Road, 750.
0: Does it have plumbing or heating? Yeah. Does it have electricity?
1: Looks like a log cabin.
0: Yeah, it's probably just like a one-room, like Little House on the Prairie style. Yeah, it's what you get.
1: Ooh, there's some up there, $20 million.
0: Well, keep them coming, but just be aware that we're probably going to be going in August or early September after the kids are out of school and the airfares go back down again. So, again, I need a maximum temperature of, I'm going to say 75. No, 72 tops. Stephen, what was the high temperature in Portland, Oregon yesterday? I know because my son keeps reminding us. 64.
1: Really?
0: Yeah.
1: That hot, huh?
0: Yeah. We'll see what we'll see. And by the way, here's I saw this on Saturday. You want to talk about clever. This is pretty great. It's, I don't know if you guys remember, and I, and Stephen, Wingnuts are probably going to call and yell at you, and that's, I don't really care about that either, but the Dominion, you got, okay, the MyPillow guy, the former crackhead, and if you've never heard Mike Lindell talk, that's a reason to not do crack, because it obviously takes a serious toll on your brain. And so he went around, and even he was too crazy for Fox News. So he went even further out into the crazy sphere, the OAN or the Newsmax world or whatever, and his whole deal was that Dominion voting systems were up to no good, those dirty so-and-sos. At any rate, so he, the Dominion voting systems sued Mike Lindell for $1 billion. They also sued Fox News for repeating some of the nonsense, and they had to pay $787 million. The difference being they actually have $787 million, so they had to cough up. At any rate, this is, I never would have thought of this. This is super clever. I got to give them credit on this one. The company formerly known as Dominion Voting Systems on Wednesday ended its billion-dollar defamation lawsuit against insane person and maker of crappy pillows, Mike Lindell, 8 months after the company was purchased by a former Republican election official. Yeah. A guy, the company is now called Liberty Vote. Because that they would, yeah. The parties have agreed to a confidential settlement of the matter. Dominion sued Lindell, the CEO of MyPillow, for $1.3 billion, claiming he pushed false conspiracy theories about the election, knowing they were lies. And of course, he did. So he was going to lose. There was no getting around it. He was going to lose. And then enter Scott Leyendecker, who served as an election director for the city of St. Louis. He's also like a gazillionaire and has donated a lot of money to various Republican causes and the like. He bought, rather than pay this, they bought Dominion. He's bought the company. They didn't say for how much. A judge last December also found Lindell defamed the voting company Smartmatic with similar false claims, and of course they did. And people still believe this nonsense, and it's around to this day. But can you imagine getting sued for that so much money that it's cheaper to buy the company that is suing you and then have your new board of directors decide to drop the charges or settle it out of court? Yeah, that's how that went. And I don't know what Mike Lindell gets out of this other than he's running for governor of Minnesota or something. But, man, somebody stepped in there in a big way, and probably for

0: $800 million bought it because it was cheaper than the settlement they would have had to have paid. That's going the extra mile right there. All right, it's 8:15 in the morning in the First Look program. We get back from the break. We got there's Spotify news. Kelsey is now involved with. Kelsey is corrupting everything it touches. Betting ruins everything. There's a new one. And, Steven, wasn't it just last week I was talking about the PlayStation and how I like to get the video games on the discs on account of you could give them to other people when you're done? Guess what Sony just announced Friday afternoon that they're not doing anymore?
1: They're not doing discs anymore.
0: It's all streaming. Is it to stop people like me that play a game and then give it to somebody else and say you can play it now?
1: I think it's more of the amount of money they put in to print these and no one's buying them.
0: Is that what it is? Because, I mean, seriously, there was, I don't even remember which one it was, the Formula One game a couple of years ago or something. To download it, it costs $80. I found a copy, why do people care if it's used or not? I found a copy on eBay for $11, and I thought, that makes a lot more sense to me. And you load it up into the machine, and then when you're done with it, you give it to one of your friends, and that now it lives, it's like a book. You read a book, you give it to somebody else, they can still read the book. But apparently people aren't buying them anymore, and it could. But I think it's got two benefits. I think the first benefit is nobody's buying them. You don't have to go through the expense of putting them on discs. I get it, which can't cost that much. But the other thing, it stops anybody who downloads a game now, once you're done playing it, it's just done. And the other person's going to have to buy it, too. Has to be a factor. And anyway, we'll give you the latest on that. We'll be right back. It's the First Look program. It's News Talk 96.1 and AM 1230. 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
3: It's that man again. 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
4: Out and about with AgNet West. California farm groups have joined more than 100 ag groups nationwide in urging Congress to restore staffing levels at key USDA agencies, warning that office consolidations and steep personnel losses are creating barriers for producers seeking federal services. In a letter, the group said that reduced staffing at the Natural Resources Conservation Service and Farm Service Agency is delaying conservation planning, disaster assistance, program enrollment, and technical support, all of which can carry direct economic consequences for farmers already facing tight margins, volatile markets, rising input costs, labor challenges, and severe weather. The letter warns that continuing staffing shortages could jeopardize USDA's ability to implement farm safety net provisions and predicts longer processing times and reduced access to on-the-ground expertise. Organizations that signed the letter include California Citrus Mutual, California Cotton Ginners and Growers Association, California Farm Bureau, California Fresh Fruit Association, and the NISI Farmers League.
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4: 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I'm Lori Boyer for AgNet West.
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0: 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No, I'm not going to Sudbury, Ontario for my vacation. Shorzy isn't real. I wish Shorzy was real. God, do I wish Shorzy was real. And if you've seen Shorzy, one of the things that runs throughout the fabric of the entire show is that there's an impossible number of good-looking women in Sudbury. And I think if you went there, you'd find out those were all actresses that were, like, flown in. It's probably not necessarily true. The Sudbury Blueberry Bulldogs are not a real team. The North Ontario Senior Hockey Organization is not a real thing. None of those. You're not going to run into any to Goody or Hitch or none of them. It's not real. So I wouldn't mind going, though, to take my picture in front of the the house where they shot Letterkenny. But then again, you could AI could do that for you. Anybody who wants to could put their have their picture made in front of anything they want. Now let's see what's going on. Sudbury doesn't have the. It's a long flight, and I would have to have a compelling reason to do that. Now if the Sudbury Blueberry Bulldogs were real, and I could go to a game, then absolutely. Let's see here. Still nothing. Nothing. We had a traffic advisory reported at 12:22 a.m. and we haven't had anything since. That's fantastic. Let's see if we can keep that going. Now, there's Kalshi and there's Poly Market and there's a number of other. And by the way, there was another professional basketball player. Apparently they got caught up in another gambling, shaving points, whatever the thing is. As soon as it gets too easy to gamble on anything, it's almost a guarantee that it's going to have a corrupting influence. And so we already knew about that with sports, and we've seen that before. Every major sports gambling thing has been about every time you find somebody cheating at sports, it's always somehow gambling related, from the Chicago White Sox, the Black Sox scandal, outward, just everything all the time. But now we have Kalshi, where you can bet, and by the way, they do say this now, it's not betting, it's trading. You can trade on anything.
1: Yeah, DraftKings changed the word to predicting.
0: Yeah, prediction markets.
1: Yeah.
0: Yeah, great. Because it's gambling. Because people who control gambling from Jump Street have always been less than ethical in changing the odds of things. And I totally understand that. I really do. But I never thought it would affect Spotify. Now, we've already had a guy who knew when we were going to go... when we nabbed, captured, look, we keep saying we captured Nicolas Maduro in Venezuela. We just went to his house and got him. He wasn't trying to run away. We just got him. And there was a guy, a U.S. Special Forces soldier, who made $400,000 because he bet on the time when we were going to do that because he knew. And it's happened before, and it's happened. And then we had.

0: George Santos placed money on Kelce on whether or not he would show up for the State of the Union speech. And so everybody bet that he would, and then he didn't show up, and he won something like $70,000. Because now that you can bet on anything, it doesn't... You have to ask yourself, anytime there's something that people can bet a lot of money on, how hard would it be to rig that bet? Spotify, where people who don't like music go to listen to music. His removed streams, and I'm not going to say the name of this because then Steven will play it, and I have a feeling I would hate it. So I'm not going to say it. Spotify has removed streams of a song that shot to the top of the charts after it was discovered the suspicious bets related to the music track have been placed on prediction market Kelce. The song, Blank, soared 70% overnight Sunday, earning at the top spot on Spotify's U.S. Streaming chart, the Financial Times first reported. Spotify removed streams of the song, which said it doesn't believe it came from genuine listeners. All streaming services face ever-changing stream manipulation. And by the way, that's done on purpose, too, by the way. I don't know if you knew that or not. There are ways, if you have enough money, you can arrange to have more streams, and there are whole robot farms out there that are designed to create the illusion that you're way bigger than you are. Well, a spokesman for Kelce said that the company is in touch with Spotify and is investigating the matter. The incident adds to growing concern about whether prediction markets such as Kelce and Polymarket have adequate safeguards against market manipulation or the misuse of non-public information. Of course they do. That goes without saying. So what they did, and this is totally doable, they got all of the bot farms in place that they needed. And by the way, these are computers, and all they do is download stuff. They can get you more likes on Facebook. They can get you more views on Instagram. They can get you more views on TikTok. You got to pay to get that done. So I know, because I got in big trouble one time. Because I bought 20,000 likes. Because our the guy that ran when we were over at the Californian building, the guy who ran that deal over there was obsessed with likes. He thought that was like how you know you're doing great. And so every day he would shout at us, "Get me more likes." And I just thought, that's really stupid. So I just bought a lot of them, and it's cheaper than you think. I think it cost me $40 for 20,000 likes. Didn't go over all that well. It's at any rate, I'm still here. He's long gone, so do the math on that one. So what they do is Kelce can now take bets on what's going to be the number one song on Spotify. And you can invest very little money. And by the way, a lot of this is people. Because people will do what's trending, which is really, really troubling. Because trending doesn't really mean anything. But people are scared to do anything that isn't what everybody else is doing. So they will, people will just go, Steven just got Apple TV. Steven, you can go to Apple TV and it'll show you what's the hottest thing on Apple TV at the moment. And people will just click on that because it's what everybody else is doing. It's hardly ever the best. Well, they did that with Spotify. And they sent a song that nobody really knows anything about or probably likes or care anything about, but they sent it to number one and then cashed in on Kelce and probably Polymarket. And it's happening all the time with everything. While we're worried about rigging basketball games or baseball games or whatever the deal is, the rest of the world is rigging everything that you see and hear. And it's because you can now legally bet on it. Thanks, Kelce. Polymarket. Now, you can go to betbakersfield.com, which admittedly doesn't exist yet, except in my mind. Steven, what are the odds that we're going to get to talk to Elena Rusk today? 30%? 20%? What if you could just go to betbakersfield.com and you could bet on that? Dang it, how do you start one of these prediction markets? I want in on this scam. If people are dumb enough to throw money at it, I'm just terrible enough to take it from them. People that dumb shouldn't have money. Be happier with me. We'll be right back. It's the First Look program. It's News Talk 96.1 at AM 1230 KERM.
1: With SRN News, I'm Bob Agnew in Washington. President Trump rang the opening bell for the New York Stock Exchange today, and the NASDAQ.

0: act from the Oval Office. It's a symbolic act that reflects how the president has increasingly tied the presidency to trying to bolster the U.S. economy. And this latest situation involves the creation of those Trump accounts that kicked in on the 4th of July. That's $1,000. Compliments of the U.S. government to every child born during President Trump's second term. The NATO summit begins on Tuesday in Turkey. There's a lot going on behind the scenes. NATO's chief is trying to keep President Trump committed to the alliance ahead of the summit. A police officer has been killed in Ohio after responding to a 911 call about shots fired at a home. Police say that the suspect and two other people also were killed. The shootings took place last night in Rittman. That's about 40 miles south of Cleveland. This is SRN News.
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3: I'm Chris Davis. You are being given the heads up about the Garches Highway Rehab Project, which begins today in Delano and will be from Fremont to just west of Browning Road. The traffic hazards are slowdowns and delays, and that's thanks to the installation of new sidewalk curb ramps, bike lanes, bus shelters, and a red light. An 18-year-old and a 16-year-old will be dealing with the legal consequences this week of their arrest in a holdup that happened Thursday, say Bakersfield police at White Lane and Ash Road. They say the 16-year-old arranged to buy a gold chain online, and when the victim held it out, the guy grabbed it and took off, eventually being chased by police and eventually getting into a hit and run. And police discovered that the two of them had a phony gun, which they showed the victim. I'm Chris Davis in the KERN Newsroom with news every half hour and when it breaks on News Talk 96.1 and AM 1230. KERN.
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0: I'm Ryan Van Alstyne, CEO. 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

0: I don't know if anybody should ever cover this song. It's a great song. Sometimes you gotta leave songs alone too, man. Let's see what's going on in the world. By the way, I looked this up during the break. This is from the fine people at Travel and Leisure magazine, who describe Key West in August and September. These months bring the highest risk of tropical storms and hurricanes, along with sweltering heat and stifling humidity. Yeah, I'd say that's about as fine a point. And if that sounds like a great time to you, it does not sound like that great. I wouldn't mind trying to ride out a hurricane. It's not that, because there's a lot of rich people there, which means there's going to be airplanes, and you're not going to get stranded in Key West. There's too many rich people. Now you get stuck in New Orleans, yeah, but never Key West. Let's see here. It's 8:35 in the morning. Traffic, still nothing. Awesome. 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I just can't deal with that humidity, man. Are you teasing? There's no... Elena Rusk.
1: Good morning.
0: Oh, my God, it's you. Bette Bakersfield had the odds at you showing up today at 26%.
1: Oh, it was so hard because last week I had... camp drop-offs at 8:30 and then 9, and then I was racing into work late, and it was so stressful. This week, camp drop-off is at 8.
0: How old is your oldest kid?
1: 10.
0: Yeah, I think she might be old enough to start driving the other ones around, so you can just sleep in.
1: That'd be great.
0: Yeah, it won't be that long. We're trying to figure out where to go on vacation, because we didn't make our normal plans, and we're too late to do a lot of stuff. Can you, put it this way, in Key West, Florida today, it's going to be 90 degrees, but with 70% humidity.
1: Ugh, gross.
0: Is that not just, that's gross, is the exact perfect way to describe it.
1: Yeah.
0: Oh, and it's going to get worse by the time August and September, I just can't even imagine it.
1: Yeah, this has been a relatively mild summer for us here in Kern County so far. We know we're still at the early July stages. Most of July and August are our hottest months, so which just looming. We have more 100s at the end of this week into this weekend. So, you know, it's coming for us. It's just what we do around here, but at least it's a dry heat.
0: You know what? I hate to say that because that's what people say when it's 110, but if you've never... we got stuck in New Orleans one time in August. And I'll never forget this, because we left our hotel and got in our rental car, and the person on the radio was saying it was going to be record humidity for New Orleans. My wife was unamused. You should have seen her hair. And as a matter of fact,
1: my attitude, I'm just so cranky.
0: I know and I can tell you what year it is. If you looked up what year the movie Step Brothers came out, that's what year it was, because we went to the movies. Just to get out of it. We just had to get out of the humidity. So we went to the movie theater and saw Step Brothers. How was your 4th of July?
1: Quiet. It was nice. How was yours?
0: Quiet? Where the hell do you live, and can I camp out in your yard?
1: Not physically quiet. It was relatively quiet in that we swam a little bit with cousins, put some food on the grill, and lit off about $100 in fireworks from the local booth, and that was it. But there was a hootenanny surrounding us on all sides. But for us, our 4th was a quiet little celebration.
0: I did the same thing, but there are so many gigantic displays of illegal fireworks all around. I didn't really see the need to set off any legal fireworks.
1: Yeah.
0: Because you can't even notice it with everything going on around you.
1: Right. We support the nonprofits, and so it's nice to be like, hey, we got $100 from all of our recycling of our cans and everything, so this is how much we can spend, and the kids get to pick out their little fireworks, and they get to light them with the hose and the bucket. We did have one burn down, actually, so I was like, oh, kids, this is an important lesson in fire safety.
0: Did you...

0: video it and use it for your Elena Science segment on the Channel 17?
1: I absolutely should have, because we had a nice breeze. So I could tell, I was like, don't touch it because there's still a little bit of smoke. We have to wait for it to cool down, so just stand back. But I could tell the breeze was like churning something inside, and I was like, this thing's going to burn to the ground.
0: Yeah.
1: And so I was like, kids, just watch it. Just watch it. It's still hot. And then all of a sudden it lit up in flames from the breeze, like stoking the embers inside. It was captivating. But they were a little scared because they were like, it's not supposed to do that.
0: Right. But you know what? If they learn to be a little bit more respectful of man's red fire, you know, all was not lost. So it's weather's getting ready to take a turn, yeah?
1: Yeah, it's going to be all July out there and stuff.
0: Okay, just all July and stuff. And by that, you mean it's going to be well over 100 degrees here pretty soon,
1: well
0: right?
1: Into the 100s. Let's see, we have some potential to get up to 104, maybe 105 at the end of the week. That's not record-breaking heat, but it is very hot. So just take it easy out there and make sure you're staying hydrated. Watch your pets, because it has been relatively mild. We've only had 9 days of 100 so far. They're kind of acclimated to the heat, but they may forget how fast the pavement heats up.
0: Yeah.
1: So like our dogs will run on the grass, and you see them running out of the patio, and then they're like, oh, and they like lizard hop back to the grass. So just make sure you're keeping an eye on them.
0: All right. So and by the way, and I've said this before, 105 is the temperature where it doesn't matter. If it's 121, it doesn't matter. It's everything over 105 is the same.
1: My husband says the same thing. I feel every single degree over 90.
0: That may be, but at 105, it just doesn't matter after that. Anything over 105 is not a temperature. It's an emergency condition.
1: It was a couple Septembers ago, probably like 4 years ago now, we got up to 114, and I walked outside just to experience it, mm-hmm. and the sweat on my skin sizzled. It literally sizzled.
0: Oh.
1: It's so hot.
0: How about
1: 105 doesn't do that.
0: At what point, and I know this is going to happen, at what point does your pool get too hot to swim in? August?
1: Right now. Right now.
0: Already?
1: So we have a big old 1980s pool. It's like a motel pool.
0: Yeah.
1: And it's just baking in full sun. So it's like 90. It's like swimming in your own sweat.
0: I see. It's gross. Gross. All right.
1: I'm so lucky to have a pool. I can't complain. But
0: me
1: it's
0: too.
1: Nasty. It's like a swamp.
0: All right, then. Appreciate your time, as always. Again, I'm shocked that you showed up, but I always appreciate it. So thank you very much.
1: Bye.
0: That's Elena Rusk over there at the Channel 17. And again, if you have any time in your day, some free time, I recommend going to Channel 17's website, KGET.com or whatever the hell it is. I don't know. It's on my favorites list. I just click on it, and it happens. It's how it goes. Watch that video of the ride-along with the fire department where they go to somebody's house who's shooting off illegal fireworks, confront the person shooting off the illegal fireworks, ask them about other illegal fireworks, get lied to about the illegal fireworks, tell them that it's $1,000 fine for each one, and then it ends with the fire guy saying, don't shoot off any more of these today. No fine, no ticket, no nothing. Why go? Why do you go to somebody's house and even and flex on them if there's no downside? What's the point of that? It's because you had a rare opportunity to square off and make an example out of this. You could have written that person a ticket for $2,000 right on the spot, but instead you very politely asked to not do it anymore today. And if that's not how we deal with the legal fireworks in this town and this county in a microcosm, it was perfect. Go watch it. All right, we're going to go take ourselves a break. And when we come back, we have to again. People don't understand this sell-by law in the state of California. So much confusion over this. I'll try to clear it up as best I can with my limited abilities after this. It's the First Look program. 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
11: If you got kids right now, what happens every summer? Well, you know, there's no summer jobs available, and so you end up having to spend a lot of money putting your kids into something that is going to keep them active. You can't do what we did when I was growing up. It just doesn't happen anymore. And that's been the death of summer jobs.

0: What the hell is happening right now? Stephen? What's, is this something from Taylor Swift's wedding? Is this, Adam Sandler? Wasn't Adam Sandler the opera guy on Saturday Night Live? Wasn't that his jam for a while? Apparently, the way the story goes is apparently Sandler and Travis Kelce have been friends for a long time, and that's how that happened.
1: They're in each other's movies.
0: It's what now?
1: You don't know the song?
0: No. No, I do not.
1: Boats and Hoes?
0: Oh my God, now I get it. A little something from Step Brothers. But this isn't the Boats and Hoes part, though.
1: You just yelled it, Boats and
0: this
1: Hoes.
0: This is when he goes out and he sings, and then John C. Reilly comes out and he gets on the drum kit. Now I remember it. See, now if you'd have told me that going in, you get some context. It's 8:49 and now I gotta watch that movie again, too, man. I gotta watch Walk Hard again. I gotta watch that. I guess it's too much. All right, it's 8:49. Traffic is brought to you by the fine folks at King Door Company. It's your company. He's a voice across between Jesus, Fergie, and Jesus. There's a lot of really funny stuff in that movie. I'll say that. Okay, hold on. It's brought to you by King Door Company, a company with pride of a lion. Call 397-2744. Let's see here. Alerts. Stand by. Looks like we're still in pretty good shape. We had a collision with no injuries at South Oswell at 58 East. At 8:42, I guess. It's like a fender bender type of situation, but that's all we have. It's a really good day in terms of traffic. And as far as I know, over the weekend with all the craziness, I didn't hear any stories of anybody getting hit by automobiles. But then again, they never tell us on Monday either. It's usually Wednesday, Thursday before that stuff starts to poke its head out a little bit. And we'll find out. If they would give us the information on how many fireworks citations got written, and by the way, that's also a useless piece of information. The last time they wrote a significant number of citations for illegal fireworks, this county board of supervisors waived them all because nobody was paying them anyway. So basically, Steven's over at his house and he's shooting off mortars out, lobbing them out into the neighborhood, and they just happen to see him do it. They can write him a ticket and he's just going to wad it up and throw it in the trash can because he's never going to pay it. And they don't go after them later or attach their wages or do any of that stuff. So the county just said, yeah, nobody pays them. So why write them? Anything you get fined for, isn't there an expectation? If you get a ticket, you have to pay it, right? I would think. At least make them do some version of fireworks traffic school. At least inconvenience people a little bit and make them pay for that. All right, it's 8:51 in the morning on the First Look program. Okay, this happened last week. It was explained to a lot of people in a lot of different ways and a lot of different formats, but apparently, as of this weekend, there's still a massive amount of confusion about this. And, well, if I'm the one that has to explain it to you, you're in pretty bad shape. Okay, there's a new law as of the 1st of July in California that's says that food labels, confusing food labels, have to be standardized. And I get it that it was extremely complex. I really do. You could buy anything, and it would say sell by, best buy. And then there's like a you don't consume it after this. And so people were throwing away tons and tons and tons of perfectly good food because of misunderstanding. And that's kind of too bad. So if I sell you a pallet of grapes or strawberries or mangoes or a jar of orange juice or any other thing, it should have a one label and it says you're gonna cough up blood if you eat this after this date. That's it. You're gonna get the tummy shames. It's explosive diarrhea. It's gonna be

awful if you eat it after this date, and that should be the only date. But they don't do that. Now, do food companies use this to get you to buy more stuff when you don't need to? Yes, they do. So if it says sell by, that means that the guy at the grocery store has got to rotate it through by that date. Has nothing to do with any kind of expiration or when it goes bad. Nothing. So there's best buy, there's use by, there's sell by, and God help us, there is freeze by, which is generally something that pops up in the meat selling world, I suppose. So now California has banned the sell-by part of this to try to streamline this for regular people. And by the way, apparently, according to the Food and Safety Inspection Service, they said a lot of this had to do with meat. And by the way, here's another thing. When you buy a lot of stuff at the grocery store, whether it's produce or whether it's in the meat department, there's a lot of technology that goes into making stuff look fresher than it actually is. There's a lot of dyes that get injected into foods and stuff to make them pop. Because when you go down the grocery store aisle, they want all that stuff to be green or red or yellow or whatever the appropriate color. They want it to pop. And it gets to a point where it doesn't pop quite so much and it gets harder to sell. And I understand that. So the sell-by never meant anything except for the grocer. And it confused people a lot. A person could go grab something out of the fridge, and it could say sell by, and it could have last week's date. That doesn't mean anything. It just means when they wanted to get it on the grocery store shelves and get it sold and get it out of there before the next batch came in. Does not mean that food product is bad. So now we have best buy, which best if used by. That means it will be the best it's going to get, whether it's a box of Rice Krispies. At what point are they, because they're never going to be bad for you. They're always going to be food. But there's a point at which they are at their peak. That's your best buy. Then there's use by. Use by is very important. That's the last date recommended for the use of the product while at peak quality. It is not a safety date except when used in infant formula. And that has its whole different set of rules in regulations. Sell-by is a label intended to tell a store how long to display the product for sale or inventory management. It has nothing to do with food safety at all. But again, we in this country throw away more food. It is, and there are people in the world, there are food banks and starving people and whatever who would kill to get their hands on food that we throw away because the label on it says sell by. It's just the way it is. So according to Assembly Bill 660, the enacted consumer protection law is designed to stop billions of pounds of unspoiled food from unnecessarily entering California's landfills. Under the legislation, confusing and varied grocery items prohibited on consumer-facing packaging. Instead, the state will mandate a streamlined, uniform technology system that separates food freshness from health risks. Now, an easy way to figure out how this works is to watch the movie Idiocracy, because it's all happening right now in real time. And people have gotten so dumb that you can't, they can't, we can't process something like sell by. People just got too dumb to understand what that means and not be put off by it. And by the way, when it comes to meat, a recent study by scientists at Auburn University, known for their football program and nothing else. They said best buy and sell dates on packaged foods do contribute to thousands of pounds of food waste per year, but they said it's largely on meat sell dates because they said a change in color. That means when you go to the meat department at your local grocery, at your carniceria, all of that meat is nice and pink. Well, guess what? After you take it home, you let it sit for a little while, it's not pink anymore. It turns brown. And you might say, oh, gross, and throw that away, but you don't need to because that meat is still perfectly good. It's just the way it is. Look, this is all stuff that any random person could learn in their free time and when they go to the grocery store have a whole different experience. And by the way, it's not just California. Legislating addressing food labeling has also been proposed in Illinois, Maryland, Massachusetts, New Jersey, South Carolina. It's already the law in 12 other states, and they're getting ready, they said, if they can just get one national standard that the USDA could slap on all this stuff, it would handle all of this in one go. So there you go. Just know what you're doing when you go to the grocery store, and don't throw food out if it says sell by on it. It's pretty simple. All right, we got to get out of here. Happy, well, I swear to God.

0: Not if I go home and my wife is still asleep. And by the way, Steven, she's mad at both of us. Do you realize that now, too, right?
1: You know what? I went to Costco.
0: Mm-hmm. Here we go.
1: Knowing you mentioned strawberry pie. Mm-hmm. So the first thing I saw by the meat department, I was like, oh, bub, we should grab this strawberry pie for Scott.
0: Right.
1: And it's just sitting in the fridge.
0: And she heard about all this, and now she's mad mostly at me. I didn't say she bought strawberry. My wife would never buy a store-bought pie. She would take a beating first. What I said last week was when she goes to Costco, she will come home with a couple of big pallets of strawberries, which is dumb because I'll run out to Murray Family Farms and we live on that side and we'll buzz right out there and get some strawberries so she can make a strawberry pie. So she's all ready to make us a strawberry pie. And I said, oh, Steven bought a strawberry pie because he thought you bought. So now she's mad at you for suggesting she would buy a prefabricated pie anyway. And now she's mad at me. So I don't get strawberry pie because she's mad.
1: Well, the pie is sitting in the fridge untouched.
0: How's the fridge here?
1: No, at my house. Well, I'll bring it tomorrow.
0: Tomorrow?
1: Yeah. No one's touched it.
0: It'll get soggy. It was for you. What an absolute curb your enthusiasm moment this has turned into. It started off with me getting a fresh, delicious strawberry pie and turned into a nightmare. You guys have a great rest of your day. You get tired, pull over. You get hungry, eat something. Stay classy, Bakersfield and surrounding communities. And knock off the fireworks, please.
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4: This hour at Town Hall, I'm Bob Agnew in Washington. The NATO summit gets underway tomorrow in Turkey. There's a lot going on behind the scenes, not the least of which is the diplomacy of NATO's chief trying to keep President Trump committed to the alliance.
5: Since Mark Rutte took over as NATO's Secretary General nearly 2 years ago, he has spent much of his time trying to keep the U.S. committed to the world's biggest military alliance. Trump has long accused NATO allies for spending too little on defense. They have taken substantial steps to address those concerns, only to face fresh criticism after declining to join the war against Iran. This year's summit is being hosted by Turkish President Recep Tayyip Erdogan. His close relationship with Trump may help keep the American president at the table, but it's unlikely to mend the rifts. I'm Rika Ann Garcia.
4: A police officer has been killed in Ohio after responding to a 911 call about gunshots at a home. Wayne County Sheriff Tom Ballinger telling WEWS News last night.
6: We have lost an officer in a line of duty, and two other ones have been injured, and then also a canine, a dog from our from the Wayne County Sheriff's Office was also injured. Suspect is deceased along with two other victims.
4: The shootings took place last night in Rittman. That's about 40 miles south of Cleveland. President Trump did the honors on Wall Street this morning, personally ringing the opening bell to mark the inauguration of those new Trump accounts over the weekend on the 4th of July. What they amount to is the government shelling out $1,000 into these investments for all children born during President Trump's second term. They can first access the money for certain things like education or buying their first home when they turn 18. A mixed bag on Wall Street right now. The Dow is off about 50 points. The NASDAQ up 353. More from townhall.com.
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0: It's part of a bigger project, and it starts today. I'm Chris Davis. If you live in Delano, you may have heard of the Garces Highway Rehab Project. The first part of that gets started today, and it may mean some inconvenience for your ride to work or from it. The road work and slowdowns are on Garces Highway from Fremont Street to just west of Browning Road, and the work is extensive, covering new sidewalk ramps for ADA compliance, new bike lanes, new bus shelters, and even a new traffic light. And once these are done, you can expect another batch of construction projects along the highway. Your help is needed in helping Bakersfield PD find Michelle Pine. She was last seen Friday about 1 p.m. in the Boyd Lake Drive area in northwest Bakersfield, say police. They also say she has issues that could affect her judgment. She's described as in her 50s, 5 feet and 9 inches tall and about 220 pounds. She has gray hair and green eyes, last seen wearing glasses, a light blue Dodgers t-shirt, and black pants. In the name of cutting down on food waste, California has changed the way companies that sell food in the state can label the dates on the food. The new law, which took effect at the beginning of the month, eliminates the sell-by mark and instead allows only the best if used by or similar labels. No one ended up getting hurt from his actions, but once you hear this, you may wonder why the guy was still alive. The Highway Patrol got a call about an incident Thursday evening about 5 in Coolinga in Fresno County at State Route 198 west of Interstate 5. They gave a breathalyzer to a guy they pulled over, and he blew a .484, which is 6 times the legal limit. They called an ambulance for him to dry out before taking him to the lockup. I'm Chris Davis in the KERN newsroom with news every half hour and when it breaks on News Talk 96.1 and AM 1230, KERN.
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4: From the White House to White Lane, where wokeness goes to sleep. Now embracing his Trump era, Bakersfield's conservative voice, it's time, your host and my dad, Terry Maxwell.
5: Good morning, everybody. Hope you had a nice 3 days off. I went into my office, and the way I kind of packaged up my office, you'd think I was going to be gone for like a week and a half. I had to completely unpack everything. I guess 3 days with it starting on a Friday is something that just went into my head that, oh yeah, I got to really clean things up. My desk and everything in the building look much nicer than it normally does. Usually it's kind of... it's organized the way I like to organize it, not the way that anybody else would organize it. Somebody else might walk in there and go, how do you find anything in here? I know where everything is, believe me. I do. Chris, you're going to be gone next week, aren't you?
6: I am, yes.
5: Well, who's sitting in for you?
6: That I'm actually not sure of yet.
5: Are they going to get a robot? They going to get a robot in there and test it out and do some AI?
6: Yeah, we may get a promo kid. Who knows?
5: Yeah. Well, you know, hopefully they get a little bit of training from you before they actually throw somebody into that chair. Because that's an important. People don't understand. You have a very important job to make sure that this program is what it is. And I always think of this as a partnership. It isn't just my program. Chris and I work together. We have conversations and he does a great job of taking some of the things that I want to do on this program and making sure that they're all ready to go and on time. So do appreciate that. Hope you had a good fourth. It's a good fourth today?
6: Yeah. Can't complain. I really just hung out at home, if I'm being honest.
5: Did you? I think a lot of people did that.
6: I think so, too.
5: Well, there was just so much going on in the nation. I mean, we were stuck to the TV for the most part, watching. I mean, we even sat there for, what was it, a two-hour delay, watching all the different things that they were doing. It shows that we have no life. But we did have fun. And hopefully everybody else did the same. Now, one of the other things that we did was on July 4th, we went to see Young Washington. And I would give it a, what is it, 4 thumbs or 5 thumbs up? 5 stars? You gotta go see it. You have got to go see it, and I think this they delivered that particular movie at a good time, not the best time. Probably the best time would have been about a week before 4th of July, because there were so many activities going on. A lot of people who would have gone to see the movie initially probably were busy doing other things, but it's a great depiction, well filmed. The staging of it gives you the definite feel of the 1700s when this all occurred. 1755, I believe, is when they started, but then they go back a few years, and you get a real good feel for who Washington was. And I don't think these were really rumors. It's been pretty well documented. I've read the book on Washington, and it's documented in that book also, the ups and downs that he had, the failures he expressed or was involved with, and then the unbelievable ability for him to get through a battle and never even have a scratch. It is a very well done movie. It's done by Angel Studios, and Angel is the one that gave us kind of the new breed of Christian based presentations in the movie theaters. They were very successful with a couple of movies, and since then they've been able to put more into the production. They're spending more money to make sure that the film that you watch has got great continuity, has timepieces that really look like they came from that particular era. And my wife and I were thrilled. It's a very well-done movie, and I think it's definitely something that you would be interested in participating in. Now, one of the articles that I just happen to have was a question that has been raised, and in the movie they do interface with that particular question as far as whether George Washington was a deist, and the answer in the movie, as well as the answer in a conversation Glenn Beck had with Eric Metaxas, is that it's baloney. He was not a deist at all. And a deist means that God made everything and then kind of said, okay, you guys are on your own. No problem. I'll come back in a while. We'll see how things are going. As opposed to what the Christian faith believes, which is that the Israelites were in the Sinai desert. That the Bible is true, and that God has a personal relationship with everyone. So when you get into a discussion of that, there are some good books that you can look at, and most of the good books that talk about Washington do not paint him as a deist. I'm not sure where that ever came from, other than maybe the people who wanted to paint him as a deist. But in this picture that we saw, and it's funny, my wife said, oh, I've seen it, so I liked it, and I would recommend it, but she didn't have an interest in going to see it again. It's kind of a guy movie. Let's be honest right up front. It's kind of a guy movie. It has some scenes where there's some pretty gruesome stuff. They don't really expose you to a lot of gruesome stuff, but I mean the realities of war and people dying. I would probably see it again. You know, for people like my wife, she can see certain movies time after time after time after time. I won't go into which ones those are because she'll probably be listening right now, and I want to go home to a happy wife. But there are certain movies that quite frankly, I enjoy them too. But this is one that, yeah, I could go see again. And there are some movies like Big Wednesday that I could go see again and again and again. Just so much of what goes on in that particular movie is the life that I was living at that time, because it's a depiction of a surfing crowd in Los Angeles, and you know, I surfed over in Santa Barbara. So, as I say, it's one of those where I think I could see this movie time and time again, just to pick up some of the nuance, as they say.

One of the other things that I thought was kind of interesting is the let's see, the other movies that Angel has done has been, let me see, Sound of Freedom. That was their big one. Sound of Freedom started out doing fairly well, like 15 million in the first week or so, but it ended up being 184 million. Young Washington has already made 20 million this first, so there's a very good chance that it will do extremely well, because most of that 20 million that it made was in secondary markets. You know, the primary markets aren't really interested, but when it comes to making money and they see what Young Washington is going to be a big hit, it'll start going into Los Angeles and New York City and Chicago and some of the other places that normally would look at this with a jaundiced eye. But it's got some good people in it. I was happy to see Mary Louise Parker in it, and Kelsey Grammer both played really good parts. And some of the conversations that you see with Young Washington and those particular characters are ones that you could pivot your whole life on, and he did pivot his whole life on, according to the way that the movie was put together. I don't think I've read anything as far as the experts on Washington to sticking to the truths as opposed to giving it a little bit of that Hollywood twist, if you want. But anyway, one of the other things that I was really happy to see was a representation of a speech that was given 100 years ago. Now, we were celebrating 250 years. At this particular point, they were celebrating 150 years. Little bit of fact that you probably don't know is that Cal Coolidge was actually born on the 4th of July. And instead of at the celebration of 150 years as the United States of America, instead of doing it on the 4th, they had to do it on the 5th, because on the 4th, I guess in Washington, it was just horrible. And so they went ahead and held it the next day on the 5th. And so Cal Coolidge was giving a speech. And according to what I'm reading here, George Will calls it one of the half dozen best speeches ever given by an American president. He had to give it in Philadelphia on a Monday to a crowd of about 35,000, and a Voice One reporter described it as unemotional as fate. And that's kind of who Cal Coolidge was. He, as I said, was born on the 4th of July. There were rainstorms, so that they had to, you know, kind of move where it was going to be held. But there's some things that he said in this. I've read most of it, not all of it. I didn't study it because I just looked at the edit this morning. I'll probably take more time to slowly go through it because there's so much in it, just from what I read, that you could talk about it for probably 2-3 hours. And Amity Schles, who has a book on Cal Coolidge that I've got a copy of, goes in very great detail as to who Cal Coolidge was. He's a very interesting president. You know, he is the only president that actually shrunk the size of government. He's the only one. He's my favorite of the presidents from FDR backwards, because I feel like from FDR backwards, I wasn't alive. And so that's a kind of a separate set for me. When I was born, Eisenhower was in. And after Eisenhower, of course, we had JFK. And that was the structure of my life early in terms of the politics. Because, of course, when JFK was assassinated, everybody was glued to their TV. It was in November. We went through Thanksgiving.

no one would go away from the TV to watch the procession, and it really put a kind of a black mark onto even December and the Christmas time that year. So, and of course, you know, as time went on, and Jack Ruby shot Lee Harvey Oswald, it just extended the interest in exactly what was going on in Dallas. And if you want to read a really good book, get the book That Day in Dallas. Very well written, and one that supports my contention that there is no way that Lee Harvey Oswald could have been the only shooter, simply from looking at the pictures or the film of him getting shot in the head, because his head goes backwards, not forwards. If it were as the Warren Commission came to the conclusion, the only shooter, and it came from behind him, then why would it blow the back of his head off if it came from behind? I mean, that's a physical impossibility. And a lawyer who was hired to do the investigation initially is one who wrote that. As a matter of fact, I've had him on my program before, and we went over exactly what his book says. But it's a really quick read. It's not a long book at all. But at the end of it, you realize that there's a lot of questions about the JFK assassination that will probably remain under question, because the people who probably knew the most aren't alive anymore. So as I say, that shapes anybody when you see that kind of thing happen. And not long after that, of course, RFK and Martin Luther King were assassinated. It was a very trying time in the United States of America. And one of the things you realize with what Cal Coolidge was dealing with 100 years ago was the exact same thing we're dealing with today. That we've got people who are not all in with it, people who are trying to change it, when you start reading it, it's a fairly lengthy piece. You have to understand that some of the key portions of what he looked at was, and this is a quote about the Declaration: "There is a finality that is exceedingly restful. If all men are created equal, that is final. If they're endowed with inalienable rights, that is final. The government draws its power from the consent of the governed. That is final." Then he went back further. Those who wanted to reject those propositions weren't moving forward. They were moving backwards towards a time when there was no equality, no rights of the individual, no rule of the people. Those who wish to proceed in that direction cannot lay claim to progress. They are reactionary. And he was basically telling the people in the, you know, the smartest people in the room that you've missed the point of their own country. And I would say that we're right back there with people like Mam Dummy and all of these socialists that are taking positions as Democrats running in a lot of these races. They'll only get voted in because of the D after their name, not because of what their beliefs are. I mean, there's a certain percentage that know what their beliefs are and are overwhelmingly for it. But those are the people who claim to be the smartest people in the room, and they're the ones that would love to see things change in the United States of America, because they, for some reason, think that they have been dissed. You heard about what Mam Dummy said about the July 4th, that he kind of dissed on Elon Musk. Well, you know, don't take a knife to a gunfight, because while Mam Dummy talks about how we've got oligarchs gaining more power, and we've got a trillionaire who just wants more, when you poke the bear like Elon Musk, he's not going to sit back. He's a counterpuncher just like Trump is. He really is. And so after his speech, Elon Musk went on X and said,

0: Mamdani, I call him Mamdummy. So Mamdummy has built nothing. He is a taker, never a maker. And that refers back to Atlas Shrugged. Are you somebody who is a producer or a consumer or a taker? Look at what Elon Musk has built without much help. But then Mamdummy wants to turn around and take that from him and give it to others. He's a taker, not a maker. So that was kind of a quick and salient thing to say. I think it gets worse for him when you look at what DeSantis had to say. He was on Fox News with Sean Hannity, and he says, when I see the Mamdummies of the world, they're basically offering these ideas. They claim they're progressive. They're really regressive. These are things that founding fathers rejected. Exactly what Cal Coolidge said 100 years ago. Almost the exact same way he presented it. That while they call it progressive, it's not. It's regressive. Did you ever think that you'd see in the city of New York where the mayor would ask people to set their thermostats at 78 so we can all be miserable? Of course, from what I understand, City Hall wasn't set at 78. It was like in like the 60s from what I've read. I don't know if that's true or not. But it would be typical because that's exactly what we did here in Kern County when they asked all of us to go ahead and set our thermostats to, what was 75, 76, something like that. And I went to a city council meeting and said, boy, it's, you know, really comfortable in here. It's really, really comfortable in here. I wonder what the thermostat's set at. Yeah, the policies they want for you, they don't necessarily want for themselves, and that's exactly how Mamdummy is. And Ron DeSantis was simply pointing it out. Hey, you know, they're regressing you back to a time when you had no choice but to survive under poor conditions, when we don't have to do that. All we need is enough power to generate enough electricity for everybody to be at 72 degrees. Isn't that what we want? It's not what they're delivering. We got to take a break. We'll be back in just a minute.
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2: 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Good till the last mic drop. The conservative voice on the left coast has landed. 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KERN.
3: Leave the

0: I do want to remind you that, wait a minute, I haven't even told you this yet. We're having a guest that I think you're going to really enjoy, John Strand. He is the author of Patriot Plea, the J6 Journey of a Political Prisoner in the Divided States of America. He is a Republican candidate for U.S. Congress in Florida, but he is one that was thrown in jail. John Strand will be our guest in the 10 o'clock hour. Looking forward to having a conversation with him, learning a little bit more about what his journey has been, and what he anticipates and how he sees exactly where we are in the United States of America with all these socialists being voted through the primaries to go up against Republican candidates in strongholds of the Democrat Party. That's the upsetting thing. That's the big caution, is that these people are winning in areas where you thought, I thought that was a stronghold for Democrats. Why is a socialist getting voted in? Well, it's all about enthusiasm. It's all about enthusiasm. And so hopefully you can stick around for the 10 o'clock hour to hear us talk to John Strand. We've got to take a bottom of the hour break. Afterwards, I've got a video or audio that we're going to play from McConaughey. His thoughts about July 4th. Yes, Chris?
1: Oh, no.
0: Oh, you were just waving.
1: Showing you my, I have that number for you.
0: Oh, perfect. All right, we'll be right back.

0: I'm Bob Agnew in Washington. The NATO summit gets underway tomorrow in Turkey. There's a lot going on behind the scenes already. NATO's new chief is trying to keep President Trump committed to the alliance. The president has encouraged European partners to spend more on their own defense, and they've done it, but he was also critical more recently when many refused to have anything to do with helping the U.S. in its war against Iran. A police officer has been shot and killed in Ohio after responding to a 911 call about gunshots at a home. The shooting took place last night in Richmond, about 40 miles south of Cleveland. President Trump today did the honors by ringing the opening bell on Wall Street, personally ushering in the arrival of the new Trump accounts that kicked in over the 4th of July holiday. That's $1,000 from the government for every child born during the president's second term. They'll be able to access that money when they turn 18. On Wall Street right now, the NASDAQ's up 330 points. This is SRN News.
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3: I'm Chris Davis. New sidewalk ramps, new bus shelters, new bike lanes, and even a new red light will be going in on Garcias Highway in Delano as the Garcias Highway Rehab Project begins there today with the first part from Fremont Street to just west of Browning Road. The consequences for you are slowdowns and possible road closures. Michelle Pine is a missing woman, and Bakersfield PD says your help is needed in finding her. They say they'd appreciate a tip. Pine was last seen Friday, 1 p.m. on Boyd Lake Drive, northwest Bakersfield. She's described as in her 50s, 5 feet 9, about 220 pounds. She has gray hair and green eyes, was last seen wearing glasses, a light blue Dodgers t-shirt, and black pants. I'm Chris Davis in the KERN Newsroom with news every half hour and when it breaks on News Talk 96.1 and AM 1230 KERN.
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1: 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Good till the last mic drop. 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

0: All right. Thanks, Chris. Great music. Appreciate it. So Matthew McConaughey had some things to say about July 4th, and you know he is, quote, nonpartisan in it. But I think anytime you take and talk about July 4th, just what you have to say is going to be taken as partisan one way or the other. And we've got that. In case you haven't heard this, I think it's something that's worthwhile because, again, Matthew McConaughey, I don't know after this if he's going to get any offers to do any more films or not, but I think that if he talks to Angel Studios, maybe they got a place for him, quite frankly. Let's go ahead and play that.
1: 250 years young. Howdy, America. And to a lot of people, that may seem like a long time to be a country, but it's really not. But I tell you what, it's definitely not too long to be. It's not too long to be an idea, which is what America is. A land that has never been yet. And that yet that we're seeking and chasing, that's the whole thing. It's a place we're never going to arrive at. And that's not failure because we won't. That's by design. And think about it. We didn't start this country on any kind of proof. We started it on a belief that was worth fighting for, a wager that was worth betting on, an act of faith that a self-governing people could be something worth being and becoming. And here we are 250 years later, the bet's still on the table, folks. We have not cashed in, and let's hope we never cash in. We need skeptics, yes we do. We do not need cynics. One cares enough to question, which we should, and the other one's already quit. We don't need you. So here we are celebrating 250 years of independence. We look around. What have we built? What have we restored? What is still standing? What has fallen by the wayside? What's gone forever? In the best of us, I see 250 years of showing up, at least. Arguing, loving, losing, forgiving, starting over, believing in who we are and what we can be. That's the yet we're chasing. So here we are today, lighting the fire, breaking the bread, raising a glass to our family and friends, and maybe even to the neighbor that we don't agree with. Today, we're going to let the kids run barefoot after dark, baby. That's the celebration. Not that we've arrived anywhere, but the fact that we are still on our way. Take inventory with the one in the mirror and together. Here's to more dancing in the home of the brave. Happy 250th, America. Just keep living.
0: Pretty amazing, huh? I mean, he gets it. One of the things that somebody said to me a long time ago, like, I don't know, back in the 70s maybe, early 80s, talking about happiness, and McConaughey is saying the same thing about the United States of America. Happiness is not a destination. It's not a place you arrive at. It's a process. And in your life, as you have your ups and downs, you're on that road to happiness if that's what you are seeking. If you're not seeking happiness,

then you do a lot of self-destructive behavior. You do a lot of things that keep you from ever getting on that road. The United States of America has been on that road of freedom, of that ideals that are set out in our Constitution, the idea that, you know, we can self-govern and do it in a better way than we could under a dictator, under communism, socialism, under any kind of other ism you want to talk about, theocracies. We are in the process of proving to everybody, and especially to ourselves, that this is what we can do. But there will never be a time when we look at ourselves and said, oh, we've done it. It's there, because the society is made up of people that are very, very different from each other. And until we get to the point where we can at least have the conversation, we will continue to be as divided as we are today. And there are other times, of course, in the history of the United States of America when we were very, very divided, led to a civil war, led to the to us going into World War I, when we had a president that basically lied to get reelected. Oh, I'll keep us out of World War I. As soon as he got elected, we got into World War I. And then you had another president that said, no, we're not going to help you in World War II. Until, of course, we were attacked by Japan in 1941. You know, World War II had already been going on for a couple of years. There were Americans who did not listen to what the politician in charge, FDR, was saying about staying out of it. They went ahead and went over to England and started flying planes to fight against the Nazis. And so as we go in through these ups and downs, you know, if we start losing sight of what the process is of where we hope to get, then the process stops. When you're on the road to happiness and you succumb to some of the pitfalls, you succumb to some of the mountains you have to climb in that destination of happiness, you find yourself very unhappy. And if you don't do something about that unhappiness to try and put yourself back on that road, you, of course, become a very unhappy, bitter person, as we see with people like Mandumi, as we see with people like Elizabeth Warren, as we see with so many of the people who have a D after their name when it should be an S after their name. Do you think that Engel and Marx were happy people? Do you think that they really believed what they were writing would lead to the happiness or the productivity of a society? To me, all they wrote was all of their misgivings and their disappointment and their disagreement with the way things were being run, as we hear today from the socialists. Now, the process that we go through, it's like when you see a sign on a piece of glass or a piece of metal that says, do not touch, hot. Do you go over and touch it to make sure that it's, I hope the sign is telling me the truth? Of course not. You hope that the person who wrote the sign and put it on that piece of metal or that piece of glass was watching out for you, was saying, hey, you know what? I'm watching out for you. I don't want you to touch this because it's hot. It might burn you. And if we look at the examples of socialism, communism, why would you want to touch that again? Do we really have to, as a country, go through the process of saying, oh, hey, let's try socialism for a while and see how that works out? I mean, you can look at the state of California and say the Golden State is no longer the Golden State because of the socialistic ideals of the people who are running it right now. They have driven it into the gutter. They've driven it into that ditch. And I think that people need to wake up. Hey, you know what? If we're going to have this representative republic be successful, we have to continue to fight for it and move it forward. And the socialists want us to put it in reverse.

0: and no longer enjoy some of the things that have we've benefited from number one, developing country that is run by the people who live in it, and number two, giving people the freedom to invent and to prosper from their inventions, because the best inventions benefits everybody but makes the person who invented it pretty wealthy. I mean, is there a problem with that? How many times has the government come up with solutions to things that didn't work or should have taken a lot less time but took way too much time? I got one other audio that I want to play today. And let's go. We're gonna go ahead and play it right now. Have you got it ready, Chris? Okay, great. This is gonna twist your brain a little bit, because what this person's advocating is that what the founding fathers really thought of government was that it is a creature, and you need to keep it caged, and that certain parts of that creature can start getting out and doing things that are against the Constitution. But they've done it subtly so that nobody's really noticing it. But this woman does notice it because of her background. So listen very carefully to what she has to say.
1: We've got 5 minutes. If you would, please make sure your green light is on, and then state your name and title for the record. Thank you.
2: It is on. My name is Publius Hulda. I'm a retired litigation attorney, and I write on the original intent of the Constitution using the Federalist Papers. I do not go by Supreme Court opinions, because for 200 years, the Supreme Court has been ignoring the Federalist Papers and the Constitution our framers given, and they have gone off on tangents of their own which have nothing to do with the Constitution. The Attorney General's opinion begs the question. He states that states can't nullify acts of the federal government which are authorized by the Constitution, but then he completely fails to cite Article, section, and verse, clause, where the Constitution delegates to Congress authority to restrict our arms. When we ratified the Constitution, we created the federal government. We listed, enumerated every power we granted to our creature, the federal government. Article 1, Section 8, Clauses 1 through 16 lists most of the powers we delegated to Congress for the government. For the country at large, we didn't put on our list that our creature could restrict our arms. We didn't delegate this power to Congress because our framers wanted the American people to be heavily armed. Alexander Hamilton and James Madison write about this in the Federalist Papers. In Federalist Paper number 46, James Madison writes why the American people are armed. It is so we can defend ourselves, our communities, and our states from the federal government in the event it becomes tyrannical and oversteps the constitutional limits on its powers. In Article 1, Section 8, Clause 16, pursuant to that, Congress passed the Militia Act of 1792, where they required every able-bodied male citizen between the ages of 18 and 46, except for federal officers and employees, to buy a rifle, ammunition, and report to their local militia for training. Pursuant to Article 1, Section 8, Clause 11, Congress is authorized to issue letters of mark and reprisal. This is what authorizes private warships to make war on our enemies. These were the privateers who fired on British ships during the War of 1812. Our framers contemplated a people who were heavily armed. That is why we never delegated to our creature authority to restrict our arms in any fashion whatsoever. And when the federal government attempts to do so, they are usurping powers which they do not possess. The Attorney General goes by court opinions, not the Constitution. There is a vast gulf between the two. We have 200 years of Supreme Court opinions, and Mr. Chairman very kindly shared some of these 200 years of Supreme Court opinions, which have nothing to do with the Constitution. Charles Evans Hughes said over 100 years ago, the Constitution means what the judges say it means. That has been the prevailing dogma ever since, and generations of lawyers have been indoctrinated with this law.

why. That is why we no longer have a federal government which is held down by the chains of the Constitution. What we have is ruled by five judges on the Supreme Court who claim the power to do whatever they want to us and our country. So today we have two opposites, what the Constitution says and what the Supreme Court says. Well, your oath of office requires you to obey the Constitution, not the Supreme Court. The Supreme Court is merely a creature.

0: a check on the Supreme Court. The president's oath is to preserve, protect, and defend the Constitution. It is not to obey the Supreme Court. The Supreme Court was not set up in our Constitution as the superior branch of the federal government. And then there's no need for me to, well, Madison says in his report on the Virginia resolutions that it is a plain principle founded in common sense that the states, as the sovereign parties to the Constitution, are the final authority on whether the federal government has violated the Constitution, and that we may, that the states may check all three branches of the federal government, not just, they may check the judiciary, the executive, and the legislative branches by nullifying their acts. If the judicial branch connives with other branches in usurping powers, our Constitution will be destroyed if we do not stop them. This is what James Madison said in his notes on nullification, in his report on the Virginia resolution. I'm sorry I didn't have time to finish. I hope that during questions, someone will ask me about the so-called nullification crisis.
1: That's pretty amazing, isn't it? Did you ever think of it in that terms? As to why we here we are in the year 2026, and almost every single decision is being made by the Supreme Court. Yet the Supreme Court, what made them the arbiters of what's in the Constitution, what's not? Well, nothing. The Constitution lays out very clearly what the role of each branch is, and the idea that we've got judges that do not adhere to the Constitution really is a reflection upon the inability of the Senate and, as far as the federal judges are concerned, the Congress, to rein them in, to threaten them with impeachment because they are not following. This was the check that the legislature was supposed to have over the Supreme Court and over federal judges. Rein them in. Okay, we're going to impeach you because you are not following the edicts in the Constitution, and it's very clear what responsibility the executive branch has. And when you look at it, the executive branch is not supposed to have to call up the Supreme Court, or people are not supposed to be able to go and start using the judiciary in order to put impediments in the way of the executive branch to do what they need to do. If you're the executive branch and you're part of the executive branch can either hire or fire you, period. That when we elected Donald Trump, we expected certain things. There was there's no reason for five people on the judiciary, the Supreme Court, to start messing with the will of the people. It's novel, but it's actually brilliant. It's brilliant in the way that she presents it, and unfortunately, what I clipped out, this was sent to me, but I would love to hear what she had to say about the Virginia, what you call it, treaty? No, Virginia agreement. It seems that we are at a crossroads. When you look at what McConaughey had to say, is we are in a process, and this process is never going to be done. But we have to look back at the Constitution and say, well, what does the Constitution say? You and I can read it just as easily as they can, can't we? The executive branch can read it as easily as they can. When the Supreme Court says, oh, we're gonna weigh in on birthright citizenship, it's like, no, you're not. We don't need you. It's pretty plain what it says. What it says is that if you do not live under the jurisdiction of the United States of America, you can't drop a baby and become a citizen. It was really intended for anybody who was here, was brought here against their will, like the slaves were, or you were here before everybody else got here, which is Native Americans, that any child born here, and again, it goes back to the question of, what about me? My parents were under the jurisdiction of the United States of America, as were most of the people listening's parents were. And because of that, we have birthright citizenship. We didn't have to take a test. We didn't have to go to classes. We didn't have to do any of that kind of stuff. We didn't have to pledge allegiance to the United States of America by going through the same process. Somebody who is a

0: alien who wants to become a U.S. citizen has to go through. We got it because of birthright citizenship. That's what it was intended for. Because they believe that the people who had kids, who were already citizens and had kids, would educate those kids to love America and know what the Constitution says and to defend the Constitution at all costs. That's what they were thinking. They weren't thinking of somebody just happened to be on vacation in the United States of America, drop a baby. Oh, yeah, let's make that baby a citizen. They expected more from us. They expected more from the people who were here. They already knew that the slaves in America had paid a heavy, heavy price already. And there was no reason to turn around and send them back and say, well, now, I'm sorry, but you're going to have to apply for citizenship now. That's what they were thinking. You and I can read that as easily as anybody else can. So to let the Supreme Court, five people on the Supreme Court say, no, no, no, that's not what it says, is ridiculous. That's what she's saying. And you know what? I agree with her. She's got a good point. We've got to take one more break before we get to the top of the hour. We'll be back in just a few minutes.
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2: 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We got news and traffic and weather. 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
7: So the place we find ourselves today with this latest decision by the Supreme Court, which we all are like on the edge of our seat to hear, is that they have now made it easy for people to do things that we as citizens really don't want to have happen. We've seen what it's done to the economics of the United States of America, especially here in California. We see what it's done to our educational system. And none of it's been good. But as long as you make it easy for people to come and do this, they will continue to do it. And the Supreme Court basically made it easy for them to do it, even though they really didn't have the authority to even consider this. This is something that was actually supposed to be in the interest of the United States of America, therefore in the executive branch, not the judiciary branch. But what we have to do, and as I've got an article from The Blaze talking about how the Trump administration is just going to go full bore, and they're going to find illegal aliens, and they're going to expel them. You got to make it difficult. I don't know if you go to the point where, gee, if you're pregnant, you're within a month of delivering, you can't go to the United States. You know, we don't want you here in the United States of America. Have the baby where you are and then come over here. It may get to that point. And if it has to, you've got to make it difficult for people to do what you know we don't want them to do. If people don't like that, they don't have to visit us, I guess. But you got to make it difficult. It's way too easy right now. We got to take a last break. When we get back, we're going to have John Strand, a J6 survivor.
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8: Town Hall, I'm Bob Agnew in Washington. While ringing the opening bell for the stock exchange remotely from the White House.
9: Children that are born without money, without any money. Great parents, they can have everything, can be great, but they have no money.
8: The president said on the 4th of July's administration deposited what he called one-time seed contributions of $1,000 each into those Trump accounts. To more than 500,000 American children, the accounts are meant for every child born during President Trump's second term to give them a leg up on their financial lives when they turn 18. They can access it. A procession for the funeral of the late Supreme Leader Ayatollah Ali Khamenei, killed in an airstrike at the start of the war, launched by Israel and the U.S.
10: Mourners dressed in black flooded into Iran's capital on Monday for a procession as part of the funeral of the late Supreme Leader Ayatollah Ali Khamenei, with throngs of people calling for the death of President Donald Trump. Khamenei's flag-draped coffin and those of members of his family killed on February 28 were on a truck decorated to resemble the ornamental grating that surrounds the shrine of an imam. The massive turnout, encouraged by Iran's theocracy as a sign of strength, comes as it negotiates with the U.S. over a permanent end to the war that killed the 86-year-old cleric.
8: That's Charles de la Desma. That dangerous heat dome is giving way to powerful storms in various parts of the country.
11: After days of dangerous record-breaking heat across the East Coast, Southeast, and Southwest, Officials are reporting a rising death toll and say many victims were found in homes without air conditioning. The storms left nearly 1 million customers across several states.

0: without power and raised the threat of flash flooding as scorching temperatures give way to the threat of powerful storms, widespread outages, and flooding concerns. Ken Lorman reporting.
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4: It's part of a bigger project, and it starts today. I'm Chris Davis. If you live in Delano, you may have heard of the Garces Highway Rehab Project. The first part of that gets started today, and it may mean some inconvenience for your ride to work or from it. The road work and slowdowns are on Garces Highway from Fremont Street to just west of Browning Road, and the work is extensive, covering new sidewalk ramps for ADA compliance, new bike lanes, new bus shelters, and even a new traffic light. And once these are done, you can expect another batch of construction projects along the highway. Your help is needed in helping Bakersfield PD find Michelle Pine. She was last seen Friday about 1 p.m. in the Boyd Lake Drive area in northwest Bakersfield, say police. They also say she has issues that could affect her judgment. She's described as in her 50s, 5 feet and 9 inches tall and about 220 pounds. She has gray hair and green eyes, last seen wearing glasses, a light blue Dodgers t-shirt, and black pants. In the name of cutting down on food waste, California has changed the way companies that sell food in the state can label the dates on the food. The new law, which took effect at the beginning of the month, eliminates the sell-by mark and instead allows only the best if used by or similar labels. No one ended up getting hurt from his actions, but once you hear this, you may wonder why the guy was still alive. The Highway Patrol got a call about an incident Thursday evening about 5 in Coalinga in Fresno County at State Route 198 west of Interstate 5. They gave a breathalyzer to a guy they pulled over, and he blew a .484, which is 6 times the legal limit. They called an ambulance for him to dry out before taking him to the lockup. I'm Chris Davis in the KERN Newsroom with news every half hour.

0: 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KERN.
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1: all right.
0: Homeschooled, raised on Judeo-Christian values, and then I explored creativity and the arts and became a professional actor, spokesman in media and entertainment. So I was working in Hollywood and New York City and overseas as an actor and a spokesman and a writer and director. And then when COVID came about, I actually started a freedom rally that President Trump tweeted to celebrate, pushed back, and really community organized to revive patriotism in America, and then became the creative director for America's Frontline Doctors and GoldCare.com. So I've been working in that capacity for the last 6 years. That actually brought us from California to Florida, transitioning the nonprofit organization to a freedom-based state. And we chose Southwest Florida. I live in Naples specifically because it is so committed to classic American values, mm-hmm. to the family, mm-hmm. to freedom, to faith. And so bringing our nation back as one nation under God really is the core foundation. It is essential. We will never survive and succeed as a nation without God.
2: So John, you're one of those people that actually left California, huh?
0: I escaped the communism of California.
2: Yeah, it's getting worse. I'm sure you read about it. But moving to Florida, so you've been in Florida as a resident there for what, a couple years now?
0: Actually, over 4 years now.
2: Okay, it's been a while. I was going to say, I would hate for them to say, well, yeah, you're just a transplant from California. And it's like, so are 50% of the rest of the people who live here, you know?
0: Well, there are a lot of transplants in Florida from various other places. There's a large community that moved from the Midwest in the Chicago area, mm-hmm. to the Gulf of America side in Southwest Florida.
2: Right.
0: And of course, there are many, many folks from New York and New Jersey and et cetera on the eastern seaboard that have moved down to the east coast of Florida. It's a common trajectory. But yeah, I moved to Florida years before I had any aspirations of running for public office and before this seat was available. So I am I'm a Florida man now, full force. There's no doubt about it. I love it here. I want to get married and raise kids here. And I really want to see Florida continue to flourish and set the standard. But I want to see the whole country rise up, you know, reclaim the middle class, reclaim the constitutional republic. I want to see California and New York restored as crown jewel cities in America. And I think that's all possible. But Florida is going to lead the way. And at johnstrand.com, we're going to really take the fight to the hill in Congress and really restart this revolution of common sense and courage that we need.
2: Hey, John,
0: courage, common sense, and Christian values.
2: Yep. I've got to take a break right now, and then I'd like to come back and talk a little bit more about what you've been doing and what happened in prison. And I got to take a bottom of the hour. Can you stay with me till about quarter till?
0: Not a problem.
2: All right, let's do that. We'll be right back. We're talking to John Strand. He is an author. It's a book that you're definitely going to want to get because it's the perspective of somebody who was a victim of the rather draconian way they handled people who were just innocent bystanders or people who did nothing more than a misdemeanor during the J6, what they call attack on America. We'll be back.
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1: Maxwell in the Morning. 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The conservative voice on the left coast has landed. 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
2: Don't come out here no more.
3: Yeah, we are back, everybody, and we are talking with John Stran. He is a candidate for the Republican District Congress in Florida, number 19. He also is the author of a book that I would recommend you get, Patriot Plea, The J6 Journey of a Political Prisoner in the Divided States of America. You call it the Divided States of America. I mean, it really, really, that's been your experience. I'm wondering, where in California did you live? Because that might help us understand why you believe that it's a divided states of America. Because California, if you're in the Central Valley, you don't feel like you live in the same California everybody else does.
4: I know. California is quite an extraordinary state. And living there, as well as other places in America, I've actually learned there is no such thing as a blue state. There are no blue states. There are only red states abused by blue cities.
3: Very well put.
4: Clear to me, starting the Freedom Rally we did in Los Angeles. But the divided states of America really is a reality and a huge problem in our country. But the key to understand is, what is it that is dividing us? I break this down in the book Patriot Plea. So okay. If you go to johnstrand.com and you get that book and read it, you are going to see a picture and an experience. Yeah, you're going to walk through the incredible, it's like a thriller movie journey of what's happened to me over a number of years, but you're going to be able to see yourself in a lot of these moments and these stories, because you're an American too. We've all been living through this over a period of time. And obviously in political terms, we've been taught that the divide is between Republicans and Democrats, but of course, that's not at all the divide.
3: Nope.
4: If anything, that's controlled opposition to, you know, keep us in our neat categories to be exploited by bureaucrats and the ruling class. Charlie Kirk is such an amazing hero of our generation. His preliminary hearing for his killers actually today. And it's an incredible honor that I was able to know Charlie, work with him over the years before we lost him, and a huge honor that Turning Point has endorsed John Strand, Patriot for Congress.
3: Nice. Congratulations. That's
4: yeah,
3: great.
4: It's amazing. But, you know, Charlie, he really taught us that we are we're going to be lost if the generation now producing our next generation of leaders, if we do not seek truth and educate ourselves about how the ruling class has exploited us for so long. And so these false divides are a common tool. And there's a lot of Marxism that has been seeping into our culture, particularly through the education system, academia, and the elite universities. This has been happening for over 50 years. It's a huge problem. Charlie would always say things happen slowly until they happen suddenly. Well, we're hitting the suddenly part. But the slowly portion was the Marxist theories that have been seeping through. And they teach us to they hate people that are successful.
5: Mm-hmm.
4: They indoctrinate us with these lies that there's only one pie and we all have to fight for our fair slice of the pie. Well, the truth is that the pie can grow exponentially and infinitely. And in fact, that's the purpose and the effect of freedom. And America championed freedom and became the most prosperous nation in the history of the planet.
3: But this victimhood is reeling its ugly head. And you know, you're right. I think it does come from the media. Marxism is something that was not pushed back on. That's because we have a bunch of wet noodle Republicans out there. I liked your analysis of, you know, the bureaucrats and the people who keep getting elected are not the people. They've made it here in California. I mean, it's pretty easy to get reelected. All you have to do is be a Democrat. Put a D after your name, you get reelected, because they really don't make much more than that as their litmus test. You look at, like, this Wiener guy up in the Bay Area who's going to take over for Nancy Pelosi. It's like, oh my God, how did a guy like that come to that kind of power? Well, it's because Republicans have done a really crappy job of fighting the fight where the fight is, instead they fight inside of the Republican Party instead of outside the Republican Party. John, got to take a break. When we come back, we'll get into a little bit more on that and where I want to

0: with this is this ability for people who are really socialist to be able to put a D after their name instead of an S.
1: In news, I'm Bob Agnew in Washington. While ringing the opening bell for the stock exchange remotely from the White House today, President Trump touted the inauguration over the weekend of those Trump accounts, giving $1,000 for every child born in his second term. Already about 500,000 have gone out, according to the president, and that will help children born with no money to go ahead and see that double or triple or whatever it does by the time they are 18 years old, and that could give them a leg up, whereas they might have been at that age with no money. They could go to college or buying their first home, for that matter. Russia has launched a massive missile and drone attack on Ukraine, killing at least 22 people. The assault highlights gaps in Ukraine's air defenses, especially the need for more U.S.-made Patriot interceptor missiles. On Wall Street, all the major indexes now in positive territory. The Dow is up by about 50 points, and the NASDAQ up close to 300. This is SRN News.
2: 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Is health insurance eating up your...
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4: I'm Chris Davis. You are being given the heads up about the Garces Highway Rehab Project, which begins today in Delano and will be from Fremont to just west of Browning Road. The traffic hazards are slowdowns and delays, and that's thanks to the installation of new sidewalk curb ramps, bike lanes, bus shelters, and a red light. An 18-year-old and a 16-year-old will be dealing with the legal consequences this week of their arrest in a holdup that happened Thursday, say Bakersfield police, at White Lane and Ash Road. They say the 16-year-old arranged to buy a gold chain online, and when the victim held it out, the guy grabbed it and took off, eventually being chased by police and eventually getting into a hit and run. And police discovered that the two of them had a phony gun, which they showed the victim. I'm Chris Davis in the KERN Newsroom with news every half hour and when it breaks on News Talk 96.1 and AM 1230. 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

0: 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I'm Ryan Van Alstyne, CEO. 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
1: Maxwell in the Morning. Good till the last mic drop. The conservative voice on the left coast has landed. News Talk 96.1 and AM 1230 KERN. Everybody look what's going down.
2: We're going to continue our conversation with John Strand, author of Patriot Plea, January 6th Journey of a Political Prisoner in the Divided States of America. He is a candidate in Florida for the 19th District. He's running as Republican. From what he says, whoever wins this primary basically will be inaugurated into the actual position because it's so heavily Republican, and it kind of leads me to my question about the ability of the socialists to put a D after their name, because if they had to put an S after their name or a C after their name or an M after their name, I don't know that they would be embraced the way that they are. First of all, they wouldn't be able to run in a quote Democrat primary. This really has led to the destruction, or at least what it looks like might be the destruction of the Democrat Party, has it not?
3: I actually certainly agree. And we could mourn that. I don't think it's worth mourning. The Democrat Party was born out of slavery and in protecting that, travesty. The Republican Party was really born out of a movement to set slaves free and restore Republican form of government, which is guaranteed in our Constitution, mm-hmm. by the way. Mm-hmm. So, yeah, I do think it is the impending doom of the Democrat Party, which is only a good thing, simply because it has come to represent really antithetical forces of America. The Democrat Party and policies that they champion are absolutely destructive of our foundations. And I've openly called the Democrat Party a terrorist organization. That it's not even hyperbole at this point. It's just the reality. So
2: I think that the people who are Democrats who are looking at this had little enthusiasm. Without the socialists coming in, without them turning to Bernie Sanders and saying, hey, there's no way you're going to beat Hillary Clinton, why don't you go ahead and run against her? And he went ahead and ran, and he had enthusiasm, and the people he surrounded himself had a lot of enthusiasm. And if it hadn't been for the superdelegates, he probably would have been their candidate in 2016. But this enthusiasm is really what I see, because if they don't have the socialists, you realize how many more Republicans would probably get elected. And you know, this to me, John, it's actually helping the Republican Party, because we're starting to weed out the people who are the rhinos, the people who aren't real conservatives, that they've been putting an R after their name. So in some ways, this is helping our party probably more than it's helping theirs.
3: Well, it's an opportunity, but everything is still very much up in the air and at stake. So, you know, I continue to just urge people, read the book that I wrote in prison. It will really inspire you, give you clarity, give you urgency. Go to johnstrand.com. Everyone can get in the fight. By the way, every vote in Congress is just as impactful to you as every other vote in Congress. So even if you chip in $25 to help us win this campaign, that money actually helps us win a grassroots effort. You can do that at johnstrand.com and participate in a really unique, powerful grassroots movement that's rising up now, because it is up to us to redefine and reclaim who the Republican Party is and how we should do our business and how we should work to engage with this government and take the country back. The Democrats certainly seem to be destroying themselves, and we hope that continues, because it's just been a terrible party with terrible policies for a long time and getting worse. But it is incumbent on us to educate ourselves, to engage, particularly in primary elections, because if you only show up in November, you've already lost the battle. The war for America is waged at the primary election level, and we have to educate our people to engage in that process.
2: Well, I think for us locally here, we've been engaged with a Republican Party central committee that is still using the tactics from 20, 30 years ago, thinking that's what's going to be effective at getting Republicans elected. You know, their idea of getting a Republican elected in a mostly Hispanic area is to find somebody with a Hispanic surname and run them as a Republican, rather than go out into the community and say, look, we have so much in common, you don't know it, but you're actually conservatives. And if you give

0: us a chance to help you understand that. It'll be the last day that you vote for a Democrat, because a Democrat does not have your best interest in mind. A good conservative Republican does. It doesn't matter what their last name is. You want people who represent you and believe in your freedoms, believes that you should be the master of your own destiny, and that government should stay as far away from telling you what to do as possible.
1: Yes, those are foundational principles. We know and believe them. A lot of people, and especially the younger generation, has become disenchanted, disenfranchised, and they've become very susceptible to the siren song of communism and Marxism and socialism and all those isms that are all on the same side of totalitarianism.
0: Right.
1: And so we have to really take it upon ourselves to remind ourselves, to refresh the tree of liberty, to teach these people around us the foundational principles, because they're true and they're solid, and they will reward us with freedom and prosperity if we commit to them. America is not only a people and a place, but it is a promise. We are a covenant nation, and we will never succeed if we do not remember the covenant, the promise, recommit to it, teach it to our children, our friends, and our family, and really all participate in this American project. We just celebrated 250 years of the most extraordinary experiment in human history. And it is really worth celebrating. It is worth fighting for, but it is going to take grit and determination. We are going to have to fight. It is going to be painful. It's going to require sacrifice. The founders gave their lives, fortunes, and sacred honor, and we're going to have to do similarly to reclaim this republic and to keep it, as Benjamin Franklin challenged us.
0: Yeah. So John, what are the polls showing at this point? Have you got any information for us on that? I mean, I understand that your election is not for another month, almost a month and a half, right?
1: August 18. So we're down to our last 40 days. It's crunch time in this race. It is a wide open race. There's not very much polling, and a lot of polling can become very corrupted and manipulative.
0: Oh, sure.
1: So I'm very leery. But the polling we have seen shows a lot of people are undecided. There's not been a clear directive from the authorities or from the trusted institutions, essentially from President Trump's administration or even from Byron Donalds, who's running for governor. So in this race, it's been a little confusing because there are 10 Republicans running. There's just so many that it's hard for people to sort the difference there. But, you know, earning Charlie Kirk's Turning Point endorsement and being the only candidate to qualify with voter petition support, there is a clear difference between John Strand, Patriot for Congress, and the rest of the field. And
0: sure,
1: I think
0: that you got to get your message. You got to get that message out. And that does require resources. So if people who are listening want to see someone like John, and then I recommend you get his book, and get this person who's got that kind of experience, who's seen the ugly side of what the Democrat Party can do and what the government can do to you, I think that that experience and taking it to Congress would be an extremely good idea. So, like I say, there are people here listening that get very motivated when they hear a candidate who has the same goals and morals that they do. So
1: exactly.
0: I'm sure that will result in definitely book sales, but possibly some money coming in from this area.
1: Well, you know what? It's a good investment, Terry. If people go to johnstrand.com, click donate, and chip in whatever you can, you know, $25, $100, that really drives us to victory. And voting is secure in Florida as opposed to California. so you
0: voting?
1: Get
0: voting?
1: Do
0: you think
1: right?
0: we vote here? We don't even have to go. We don't have to have our elections. We can just have them tell us who won.
1: Right. Yes. Selected, not elected. Right.
0: Yeah, so exactly.
1: Number one most important thing to do in Congress, my absolute first act, will be to fight like there's no tomorrow. I will fight until there's no fighting left to be done to pass the Save America Act, because we must secure elections across the country, from California to New York and Florida and everything in between. We do not have a republic if we do not have secure elections, and we have had completely fraudulent election processes. It's obviously the 2020 election rigged and very fraudulent, leading to the January 6th Fedsurrection entrapment and Patriot Plea, a book I wrote in prison to document the entire thing. But we must secure elections. It's the first thing I will fight for, and I won't take no for an answer.
0: Well, you know, one of the things that's going on here in California is that we have had this qualifier for the ballot, the

0: proposition to require a voter a ID of some kind. I mean, it's pretty watered down, but at least it's kind of a start. I would have preferred they start with quit sending the ballots out. I don't call it mail-in ballots. I call it mail-out ballots, because they mail them out and they have no idea who's mailing them back in. And yeah, so I would say that's where terrible. We should have. I think that's where we should have started, quite frankly, John, is to have a proposition saying you can no longer mail out ballots that people have to show up to vote. And then the second thing would be to have voter ID, because I think there's ways around them, around both of those issues. But the more barriers you can put in front of them, the biggest one being that you can't mail ballots out to everybody anymore. I think that's the bigger issue to me. That's what's going to influence the results of these elections a lot more than voter ID.
1: I think they're both equally important. I mean, it's insane that you would not require someone to identify themselves for a formal legal purpose. Mm-hmm. You obviously have to identify yourself if you are admitted to a government building, or if you are trying to purchase alcohol or a firearm or anything else that is structured in a, you know, civilization. This is a Western civilization. We have rule of the rule of law. Law and order secures all of us. And this due process is a sacred right and just a principle that allows our country to function and to flourish. And without it, we will fall apart, and we are in real danger of that. So absolutely, legitimate identification is essential, but I agree with you that mail-in ballots are rife with fraud, and we must restrain that a lot.
0: Well, actually, John, when you look at both the Constitution of the United States of America and the Constitution here in California, it's not the Secretary of State that has the last say on identifying people as to whether they're U.S. citizens or not. It's the Register of Voters. And to me, if the Register of Voter here in Kern County said, we are only going to allow people who are U.S. citizens to vote in our next election, and they have a format as to how they're going to do that, that they would win in court. They would win in local. They should win in local court. Of course, it'd probably go up to the Ninth Circuit, and they'll say, "Oh no, you can't do that because the state of California says you can't do that." But it would go to the Supreme Court. And the Supreme Court would say, "Well, wait a minute, California, your own Constitution says it. The United States of America Constitution says it. It's the person who's in charge of actually running the vote, the election here locally, that has the last say on, or has the last bit of responsibility. They're the last bastion." Against voter fraud, because they're the ones that are actually supposed to be guaranteeing that only U.S. citizens are voting in these elections, not the Secretary of State, not the federal government, not the state government.
1: Well, and again, the Constitution is the supreme law of
0: right,
1: the land.
0: Right.
1: Full stop, right? And the Constitution guarantees every citizen of this country a Republican form of government.
0: Yep.
1: You cannot guarantee a Republican form of government with fraudulent elections. So despite the fact that the Constitution does it does give the responsibility of conducting elections to the states, it also says that Congress can make a rule to adjust that as they see necessary to ensure legitimate and legal elections, because it is Congress that is our representative at the federal level upholding the federal Constitution, which is the supreme law of the land, and that guarantees to every citizen a Republican form of government. They must enforce and uphold that guarantee of the Constitution. They cannot do that with fraud in the system. So despite states being empowered to conduct elections, they are not constitutionally protected or permitted to allow fraud in those obligations. There is clear fraud at many different levels. So the Save America Act is an absolutely necessary act to prevent fraud, and that upholds the federal guarantee of a Republican form of government. It's a promise in our Constitution to all Americans, and we must keep it.
0: Yeah, well, this is where I think that all these issues are pointing in the direction of we need to do a better job of choosing who's Republican, who isn't. Just because the same way that the Democrats are allowing socialists to put a D after their name, I think too often the Republicans do the same thing. Oh, put an R after your name because we just want you to be elected. Then after they're elected, they go, wait a minute, you're a liberal. Why did you put R after your name? Because I knew that in this area I could get voted in if I have an R. And we've got that problem on the city council here in Bakersfield. We've got a guy who's a registered Republican, but he's no Republican, believe me. So we have no litmus test. We have no identifier, somebody in charge of saying, yeah, you can put an R after your name. No, you can't, because we know that, you know, if you're you're into

0: putting bike paths all over the city of Bakersfield. That's not a conservative principle.
1: Well, and you know, Terry, the way to identify this, because the R or the D is not going to tell you the full story or even the truthful story. But so, you know, the best predictor of future behavior for people is past behavior. Mm-hmm. And I think it's remarkable when you look at the race I'm running in at johnstrand.com. You can come and support this incredible movement where we have a patriot running against 9 other Rhino Republicans. How do you know? Well, you judge them by their fruits. The Bible tells us this. Look at their behavior. You have one candidate that was faced with the full weight of the federal government, entrapped, his life destroyed, and given a single misdemeanor to go make it all go away. I turned it down on principle because there is never a right time to do the wrong thing. I played the long game all the way to the end with no guarantee it was going to work out well for me at all. Yeah. I just had to trust in God for the results he delivered me, but it proved the point that when you choose rightly, when you fight for what is right and you stick to it, you know, you can win. And people see that, they get excited, they support you, they start to make better choices and fight for what they believe in as well. And that's how we build a movement, and that's how we can win this race and save this country. And that's exactly what we're going to do, Terry.
0: All right, John Strand, the J6 Journey of a Political Prisoner in the Divided States of America. You have been endorsed by the Turning Point USA, which is a big one. Maybe Ron DeSantis or President Trump will get involved and put you across the finish line. Seems like
1: that's what we're working towards.
0: Seems like he's had a pretty good success rate, so I think that you'd be a good candidate to get behind. So, John, thank you so much. One more time, johnstrand.com?
1: That is right, johnstrand.com. Get in the fight. Every dollar makes a difference, you guys, and we're going to take this country back. We'd love to see your support, and be praying for us on August 18 as we vote for change, vote for courage, and vote John Strand, patriot for Congress.
0: All right, John, thank you so much for your time. Good
1: Absolutely.
0: Luck.
1: Absolutely. You have a great day. God bless you in America.
0: Thank you. All right, everybody, we're going to take a break, and we'll be back in just a few minutes.
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3: It's that man again. 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

0: Don't kill me, I'm only the piano. Don't shoot me, I'm only the piano player. I think that's the album. Is it not?
1: It's showing me the greatest hits right now, to be
0: honest. Oh, okay. With you. Okay. I think that's the one it comes off of, yeah. I was a big Elton John fan for many years. I'll just leave it at that. He put out great music. He really did.
1: Oh, of course.
0: Yeah, unbelievable. Some unbelievable albums. I think Yellow Brick Road goes down as one of the finest albums ever put together. So, not much else happening these days, huh? Ford has reported that their electric auto sales have dropped 40%. Now, I don't know that Ford ever should have gotten into it. I think that the United States probably needs to end all of the road mandates. What was it, $6 billion that they put towards building all of these EV stations, and they've got what, four or five of them built now? Yeah, not a good idea. You know, trading EVs for the gas powered engines probably was not a good look in the first place. Way too many disadvantages. You didn't even need to get into the aspect of whether you're saving any money or you're saving the environment whatsoever, because you're not doing either one of them. Matter of fact, the EV costs on a per mile basis is higher than the gasoline, even at the nosebleed prices that we've been seeing lately. But when it comes to the effect on the environment, if you know anything about what it takes to come up with those batteries that they have put in it, you know that, well, gosh, you know, it hurts the environment a lot more than just gas-powered engines do. But just sell it on the inconvenience. Sell it on the inconvenience, because you have to have your own electrical hookup at home, which you don't have to have for gasoline-powered engines. It takes a while to charge the darn thing back up, which only takes you minutes, unless, of course, you're going over to Costco and you're waiting in line. Then it might take as many as 5 or 10 minutes, but it's still a lot less than an hour or so. There were too many inconveniences for it. Now, you know, EV started out as kind of a novel thing. I think Elon Musk really didn't plan on the government coming along and saying, oh, we're going to give subsidies to this. He was interested in it, and he took advantage of it because he's a smart guy. Government comes in and does something because they want to influence the spending habits of their population, and it benefits you. I mean, you'd just be a fool not to say, okay, that sounds good. And all it did was it provided him with more money to start coming out with better and better cars. I was talking to a really, really good close friend who's having to be on the road more often, and

0: you know, he talked to somebody who had an EV, and he said, "Boy, they're great cars. They're great cars." And you know, he's got to spend a lot of hours on the road these days. And the one thing that you get within a Tesla is the ability to sit in the driver's seat and not have to actually drive the car. The car drives itself. And it does it in a much better way than Waymo does or any of the other ones. And you know, Tesla's just so far ahead of everybody in this particular aspect of electric vehicles. And it's so far ahead in terms of a gas-powered vehicle because it just doesn't have the computerization that a Tesla does. If Elon Musk wanted to just wipe everybody out, he'd come out with a gas-powered car that gives unbelievable gas mileage because they use a different mode of using the gasoline than pistons. You know, there's other ways that you can get the wheels to turn other than using pistons and use gas. But the computerization to be able to sit in the driver's seat and do something else while your car drives itself. Now, if you fall asleep, the car will stop. It'll just pull right over and stop. But if you're not falling asleep, if you're there and you're getting some work done or anything like that, the car could care less. The car could care less because it can drive itself without any problems whatsoever. And it's a much more relaxing proposition to be in a car that can do that. But again, I think that Elon Musk looked at it as a novelty and was hoping it would develop into something that gave him the expertise and the income so that he could improve upon it. Well, the government simply accelerated that. Now he's so far ahead of everybody else that Ford probably going to give up their EV sales. Why compete in something that you're like in last place? Just start focusing in on doing some of the unique things that an EV can do that a gas-powered can't, and try and do it that way. And I think that would be the answer to their problems. All right, we're at the top of the hour. We're going to go into our last hour in just about 5 minutes.
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2: Well, I'm Bob Agnew in Washington. President Trump rings the opening bells for the New York Stock Exchange and NASDAQ right from the Oval Office today. That event today is set to promote the launch of those Trump accounts to give kids access to investing. Here's correspondent Laura Winters.
3: The new program to start saving for your kids went live on July 4th. The Treasury Department says so far more than 6 million Trump accounts have been opened for children under the age of 18. 1.4 million will receive the $1,000 federal contribution for newborns. The money in the accounts will grow tax deferred. Laura Winters reporting.
2: A police officer responding to a 911 call about gunshots at an Ohio home was fatally shot. The suspect and two other people also died. And meanwhile, the county sheriff there in Wayne County, Tom Ballinger, told WEWS News.
4: Our dispatch center received 911 call with some type of disturbance and shots fired. Officers responded to the area and immediately started taking fire.
2: And two other officers and a police dog were hurt as well. The shootings happened last night in Rittman. That's about 40 miles away from Cleveland. After President Trump rang that opening bell on Wall Street remotely from the Oval Office, Senator Ted Cruz thanked the president for interceding with FIFA on behalf of the U.S. at the World Cup competition.
5: I think everyone knew you were going to keep the bell. And on behalf of all Americans, thank you for getting rid of that ridiculous red card. It was spectacular. There was a reason the FIFA trophy sat here for as long as it did.
2: Well, on Wall Street at this hour, the major indexes all in positive territory, with the Dow up right about 20 points right now, the NASDAQ 232. More on these stories at townhall.com.
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4: It's part of a bigger project, and it starts today. I'm Chris Davis. If you live in Delano, you may have heard of the Garces Highway Rehab Project. The first part of that gets started today, and it may mean some inconvenience for your ride to work or from it. The road work and slowdowns are on Garces Highway from Fremont Street to just west of Browning Road, and the work is extensive, covering new sidewalk ramps for ADA compliance, new bike lanes, new bus shelters, and even a new traffic light. And once these are done, you can expect another batch of construction projects along the highway. Your help is needed in helping Bakersfield PD find Michelle Pine. She was last seen Friday about 1 p.m. in the Boyd Lake Drive area in northwest Bakersfield, say police. They also say she has issues that could affect her judgment. She's described as in her 50s, 5 feet and 9 inches tall and about 220 pounds. She has gray hair and green eyes, last seen wearing glasses, a light blue Dodgers t-shirt, and black pants. In the name of cutting down on food waste, California has changed the way companies that sell food in the state can label the dates on the food. The new law, which took effect at the beginning of the month, eliminates the sell-by mark and instead allows only the best if used by or similar labels. No one ended up getting hurt from his actions, but once you hear this, you may wonder why the guy was still alive. The Highway Patrol got a call about an incident Thursday evening about 5 in Coolinga in Fresno County at State Route 198 west of Interstate 5. They gave a breathalyzer to a guy they pulled over, and he blew a .484, which is 6 times the legal limit. They called an ambulance for him to dry out before taking him to the lockup. I'm Chris Davis in the KERN Newsroom with news every half hour and when it breaks on News Talk 96.1 and AM 1230, KERN.
5: 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I'm Jennifer Van Alstyne, COO. 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
3: From the White House to White Lane, where wokeness goes to sleep. Now embracing his Trump era, Bakersfield's conservative voice, it's time, your host and my dad, Terry Maxwell.
4: So the other thing that's happening in the solar field is that the U.S. Secretary of Energy, Chris Wright, is calling the deadline for the 35 years that we've had federal support for wind and solar. The Working Families Tax Cuts, a signature piece by President Trump, tax legislation signed a year ago, set Saturday as the deadline for federal tax credit subsidies for any new solar or wind projects not currently under construction. They say that over the 2010 to 2023, solar and wind energy projects received more than $141 billion in government subsidies combined, according to an analysis by the Texas Public Policy Foundation. The projects receive more in government subsidies than any other energy source in the United States of America, the group reported. Let's see, this beyond their direct cost, subsidies are causing artificially low or negative wholesale prices, scarcity prices during periods of high demand and low wind and solar generation, inefficient use of existing assets, and increased transmission costs. And we're finally getting to the point where some of those solar panels aren't working very well anymore, and they have to be replaced. What are we going to do with them once we are done with them? I don't know that they can be like our plastic cups and plastic containers repurposed into a bench. Oh, that's a nice looking bench you got there. It looks a lot like a solar panel. Yeah, well, you know, you'd be mistaken if you said that. Solar panels don't have the same kind of legs on them that this bench does. The original argument for subsidies was patience, give the industry help, let technology improve, and let the marketplace decide. After decades of federal support, taxpayers are still being asked to finance energy sources that need backup transmission bailouts, land, materials, and if ever used to complete. Now, that actually is something that's happening in California, because more and more people are doing the needed backup. If you want to get off the grid, you're going to have a battery, because the only way that you can get off the grid is if you've got a battery that stores the extra energy that you can generate during the times when it is expensive to be running your system. And so one of the things that a solar energy professional came and told me was that I was actually going against the grain. I was actually costing myself money by having my pool pump run in the evening when the cost of electricity is less. He said, no, what you should do is run it during the day, because that's when your solar is generating electricity. Then at night, when it costs a lot less, then you're not having a problem of generation being wasted. So anyway, I've done that. I'm still interested to see what my next bill is going to be, if we see a dramatic reduction in that or not. But I think the other thing about it is that what they failed to do in terms of the solar and the wind energy was to calculate out what happens when what is the really shelf life of any of these technologies. We're finding out they're a lot less than what we thought. I know that probably 5, 6, maybe even 8 years ago, I asked somebody about batteries, and they said, "Don't buy one yet. They've not perfected them." as

Tesla gets further and further into this, I think that they will get to the point where they'll be able to sell you a battery that's going to last more than what they currently can get it to last. I don't know if what they have to do is find a way to repurpose some of the materials and say that, well, when your battery's done, we will replace it at a certain cost, or maybe just we will replace it, period, because you had upfront costs, and we want you to think in terms of long of having that battery as your backup for the rest of the time that you live in whatever house you're in, or that you are contracted with Tesla. I think it would Tesla would be smart to have some sort of a program where you get the battery, you maybe have an upfront cost, and then a way of replacing it for a reduced cost, or maybe even just rent the battery. And when the battery goes bad, I mean, it's their problem, not yours. I think that's the way they may be able to adjust it so that people don't have that unknown out there. Because when people don't know what's going on, you see the stock market. When the stock market has got a lot of volatility, it's because people don't know what the future is. People don't know if it's going to be good or bad. Or when it starts going negative, it's because people are fearful. When it goes positive, it's because people are confident in what's happening with the economy. And I think that's what's true with the batteries situation. I know a lot of people who put batteries on, and I had an experience with a battery, not in my house, but a house that we got put into because we had some damage at our house that had to be done. And I was amazed at what little we paid in terms of our battery, our electric bill. And I'd love to get there too, but you also have to keep in mind what's your true up every year, how much money would you actually be saving, what is your date where you get equivalency between what you would have paid for electricity and what the battery cost you. How many years out is that? Quite frankly, for the system that we put in, it didn't take long before we had paid for the system. But I still have not looked into getting a battery. And I know that some of them right now are offering, if you put a system in, that they'll give you the battery for free. So that indicates to me that there probably is a way of the battery companies, especially Tesla, to come up with some sort of a package where you just pay a monthly, and they guarantee that they will maintain that battery for you, and if the battery goes bad, they'll put a new one in for you. Because then, you know, it's a matter of, yeah, take this one out, put the new one in. And quite frankly, what they'll do is they'll start doing a lot of investment into the future and figure out how they can get those batteries to last longer and longer and longer. At the present time, it seems to me that the last thing I want to do is get the batteries to last longer, because if it costs you $7,000 to put a battery in and it only lasts 7 years, you probably didn't get your money out of it, but you've still got to buy another battery, right? It's called pay it forward. It's really what an insurance company is all about. Is that, you see, they get the money up front and they don't have to pay it out until something happens, whether you're in a car accident or you're injured or you die. They don't have to pay anything out on that. So they have a lot of uses they can put that money to in order to double their money before, quote, you die, and they have to pay off the premiums. Anyway, I thought that was kind of interesting. The other thing that's got a lot of press over the weekend is that after the ruling by the Supreme Court that the states could go ahead and restrict males from competing in female sports. They didn't say they couldn't be involved in it, but they said they couldn't compete. I think that's in one state that was put that way. Let's see, law prevent men and boys from unfairly competing in women's sports events or on their teams. So they can't, except for if your state has a law that says they can, like in California. I guess my question then turns to, should it be that our local school districts have the right to say what they want to do? Why should the state be the only ones that are the arbiters? Really, weren't we designed so that our school system here in Bakersfield

can look different than the one in, say, Sacramento or San Francisco or Los Angeles or Modesto? I mean, isn't that the point, really, of the United States of America, is that you have the ability to pick up sticks and go someplace else? And should it have to be that, you know, you don't, you're not happy with the educational system here in California and you can't go to a different school system because they're all being run basically out of Sacramento? They're all following what Sacramento tells them to do? And the only thing you do is move out of state and move to a state where, you know, the local school system has the ability to set policy, and that policy is one that can't be set by the state other than here's your money and these are our recommendations, but you're going to have to decide for yourself. So I really kind of feel like it's time for especially on this particular issue, for a school system to say, sorry, we're not going to allow it. They've all made resolutions. You know, we had a resolution here earlier in last year for Kern High School District. And the Kern High School District, it became a big brouhaha because it was just a resolution. It's not a policy statement. And they sent a letter to the governor saying that we here in Kern County believe that only boys should compete with boys and girls should compete with girls. And it can't be based on gender identity. It has to be based on the biology. Well, there were two of the trustees on the Kern High School District who voted against it. And at one point there was a effort to get them recalled. I know that because of the language that was going to have to be used and the effort it was going to have to come forth, that idea has probably pretty much fallen by the wayside, and we have to wait a couple more years before we can just vote these people out. And by then, I don't know, things will probably have changed and everybody will have forgotten that they were the ones that said, oh no, that's the way we want it, that's the way it should be. But I think that one of the school districts needs to just go ahead and say, look, this is policy now. Our policy is boys will compete with boys and girls will compete with girls. It's not based on a gender identity. It's based on biology. And then the state of California will come in and sue, and you'd better have enough money to, or at least get maybe somebody who will do it pro bono to take it up to the Supreme Court. The Supreme Court said, well, we already decided this, but it was on a state level. But what's the difference between a state and a school district? State shouldn't be setting that kind of policy if a school district says, we don't agree with that. You know, it's not like the school district can say, okay, well, we're just going to leave the state of California. You can't do that. But on something like this, I think that the parents and the people who are closest to the situation are the ones that should have the last say as to whether that should happen. If up in Sacramento they decide that they're going to start pushing communism, that they're going to have every student has to go through a communism class, because, you know, every student had to go through a DEI class, gender class, this class or that class. So if they push through that, I mean, they do it under the radar right now,

0: Chino Valley, I guess, must be able to go to court and because they won their case. Seemed like there should have been 10, 20, 100, 200, 300 more school districts that said, you know what, we're going to do the same thing that Chino Valley did. We're no longer going to do that because it makes no sense. We're teaching kids that their imagination is more important than reality. That they're thinking that they're a boy instead of a girl and a girl instead of a boy, you know, is kind of an imaginary sort of a thing. Because all they have to do is look down between their legs and they know what the truth is. But that's the insanity that goes up in Sacramento. And at some point, we as people who want to live in California but don't want to agree with that kind of a law, that kind of edict coming from the people in Sacramento, we need to fight back. We need to fight back and say that no, the way that we view it is that our school system is our school system, not yours. And see how far that gets us. But Newsom has already said that he's going to be the king of California, and that they're going to continue to allow guys to be in women's sports. So that's not going to change until, as I say, one of the districts here locally or someplace else, probably be Chino Hills again, says, nope, we're not going to do that. We're just not going to do that. I thought this was kind of interesting, too. Before we take a break, I got to let you know this. Do you know that Idaho Department of Corrections has met a legislative deadline they've decided instead of using the injection that has its own problems, lethal injections to put people to death, or challenges to the nitrogen gas executions that is cruel and unusual punishment, have decided to just go back to firing squads. And they're going to be one of seven states that do that now. I think that's awesome. Quite frankly, I mean, there's not much question what's going to happen when you've got seven people that are got their guns beaded at you. Six of them have a bullet, the seventh one doesn't, so that the person who is shooting doesn't know if he's the one with the actual killer bullet or the blank. I think they can feel the difference, but I really don't care. Chris, you're
1: I'm trying to think if I've ever fired a blank.
0: Oh, I have.
1: Well, no, I'm sorry. I'm talking about my personal self. Yeah, I'm sure there is a difference.
0: Yeah, it's a little hollow. It's like you don't get the jolt that you do when a bullet's coming out of your barrel.
1: That's what I would think. Yeah. The kickback wouldn't be as bad.
0: No, I don't think so.
1: Again.
0: Of course, I'm just thinking of a pistol. I've fired a blank on a pistol, and now I've fired a real pistol with a bullet coming out of it. Yeah, I mean, the kickback is very different.
1: That's what I was thinking.
0: Yeah, yeah. But I mean, that's the philosophy behind having, you know, one person without a real bullet. Maybe it's a rubber bullet. So at least you got something coming out of there.
1: A lot of pain, but one of them's going to leave a mark.
0: Yeah. Oh, the one that left the mark. Let's see. It came from, you know, right over here. Yeah, we know who shot that one. Well, anyway, I just thought that was kind of interesting that Utah is going that direction. Don't hold your breath as far as California is concerned. You'll turn blue. Let's go ahead and take a break. We'll be back in just a minute.
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3: 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We'll see what we'll do. We got news and traffic and weather. 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
7: 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KERN. Hey.

0: So, I wonder how they're doing with all these illegal aliens. Seems that, let's see, ICE arrested 10,000. Yeah. According to the report from the New York Times, ICE detained more than 10,000 individuals over the last 5 days of June. Reflects a doubling of the daily arrest rate to approximately 2,000 arrests per day, compared to roughly 1,000 per day earlier in the year. See, this is one of the ways that that the birthright citizenship is one aspect of it. Round up all the individuals who walked across the border, and if they can do, let's see, in a 5 day period, 10,000, they can do a few million, I think, by the end of the year. That would be nice. That would be nice if they did that. And then as the other thing I said was, I don't know, do you start asking women if they're pregnant? And if they're pregnant, when's your delivery date? Oh, your delivery date's within the time that you're going to be in the United States of America? I'm sorry, but we are not going to allow you to come into the United States of America. Come in after you've had the baby. It's, you know, you're going to have to fight fire with fire. The tourist industry, tourism industry won't like that. It's certainly the people who are, you know, bringing women over, what, thousand companies in China that do this, bringing people over and making sure that they can have a child in the United States of America, someplace in the United States of America, whether it be a territory or the actual 59 states or contiguous. No, I'm 48 contiguous. 49th and 50th are not contiguous. But look, if that's the way it has to be, that's the way it has to be. And I still go back on the fact that, you know, anybody who had parents who were U.S. citizens, that 14th Amendment actually, in a way, applies to you also. It applies to you also because your parents were under the jurisdiction of the United States of America. They were citizens of the United States of America. That's what made you a citizen. So I think we need to take this a little bit more seriously than listening to five people on a board who obviously have political interpretations of the Supreme of the Constitution. I can read it myself. I know what it says.
1: For news, I'm Bob Agnew in Washington. President Trump rang the opening bell for the New York Stock Exchange and the Nasdaq today, right from the Oval Office. The event meant to coincide with the launch of the Trump accounts. Those are the ones that give $1,000 in government money to every child born during the president's second term. The president says it's tough to be a kid with no money, and if they'll get one of those accounts, it will turn into quite a sum by the time they turn 18 and can begin to access it. After the president rang that opening bell by remote, Senator Ted Cruz thanked the president for interceding with FIFA on behalf of the U.S. at the World Cup and overturning a penalty. A police officer responding to a 911 call about gunshots at an Ohio home was fatally shot last night. The suspect and two other people also died. On Wall Street, it's been a winning session for the most part. The Dow right now up 88 points, the Nasdaq up 294. This is SRN News.
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4: I'm Chris Davis. New sidewalk ramps, new bus shelters, new bike lanes, and even a new red light will be going in on Garcias Highway in Delano as the Garcias Highway Rehab Project begins there today with the first part from Fremont Street to just west of Browning Road. The consequences for you are slowdowns and possible road closures. Michelle Pine is a missing woman, and Bakersfield PD says your help is needed in finding her. They say they'd appreciate a tip. Pine was last seen Friday, 1 p.m. on Boyd Lake Drive, Northwest Bakersfield. She's described as in her 50s, 5 feet 9, about 220 pounds. She has gray hair and green eyes, was last seen wearing glasses, a light blue Dodgers t-shirt, and black pants. I'm Chris Davis in the KERN Newsroom with news every half hour and when it breaks on News Talk 96.1 and AM 1230, KERN.
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0: All right, here's a good question. I'm going to let Chris be part of the audience because he's going to try and answer it for me as a member of the audience. The Bakersfield City School District is looking for a coordinator one for student services for the 2026-2027 school year.
11: Ooh.
0: It is a enrollment and equity position. The role involves planning and organizing school programs to ensure all students benefit from educational opportunities. Successful candidates will possess a valid California Administrative Services credential along with excellent organizational communication skills and a strong understanding of restorative practices, whatever the hell that is. What do you think that the salary range for that is?
11: All right, age?
0: Student Services Coordinator 1, Enrollment and Equity. Coordinator 1 for Student Services for 2026-2027 school year. The role involves planning and organizing school programs to ensure all school benefits from educational opportunities. Successful candidates will possess a valid California Administrative Services credential along with excellent organizational communication skills and a strong understanding of restorative practices. The salary ranges from what to what?
11: Salary. There we go. That's what salary. I was thinking. Oh, in the school district, I would think probably about 25 to 35 an hour.
0: No, this is an annual. So what's
11: an annual salary? It's an annual salary. I have to type that out. I'm not sure on that one.
0: Well, come on. Just make a guess. I gave you what the job is. No. Don't get. Put your phone down. Put your phone down. Put your phone down. Oh, you're just doing calculation?
11: Just doing a calculator.
0: Yeah, go ahead. Calculate it.
11: I don't know annual. That's the thing. If you tell me in per hour, I could tell you that. But
0: okay. So go ahead and tell me what you think that would be per month. If it's a, let's see, 40-hour week times 120 hours.
11: Sorry, wrong button. Give me 1 second. 120,000 a month. If it's 25. I put it at $25 an hour.
0: Okay, for 40 hours?
11: 40 hours, and then you said 120, right? Or, I'm sorry, it's 120 per...
0: No, it'd be... If you're doing it on a weekly, then multiply the 12, the 40
11: times
0: by...
11: Times 40 hours, right? Because 40-hour work weeks, that's $1,000. Right.
0: And then multiply that by 52, because there's 52 weeks in a year. Yeah,
11: 52. That's right. 52,000.
0: So you'd make more now, wouldn't you? Let's see. Now you're making me do the math.
11: Good. Okay, it's 25 an hour, 40 hours per paycheck.
0: Yeah, you're right. 1,000. Okay, so.
11: Yeah, 52,000.
0: You know how much they want to give them? The salary range for a student service coordinator, enrollment and equity, in the Bakersfield City School District is $155,000 to $189,000. You're paying for that, you know. We're paying for that. It's a full-time job, fortunately. I mean, full-time, wait a minute. Don't they get the summer off? So it's three times more than what you were thinking. So it's more like $75 an hour. Is anybody in the school system worth $75 an hour? Anybody? Anybody at all? Yeah, that's your Bakersfield City School District. Successful candidates will possess a valid California Administrative Services credential, along with excellent organizational communication skills and a strong understanding of restorative practices. Salary ranges from $155,410 to $188,735 annually. You're still with your calculator. I mean, what are you figuring out?
11: No. More typing in just to double check myself.
0: Oh, man. We're getting great results out of that school system, too, aren't we? Man, that's really worth it. I think they should give them 200 grand. I think they should give them 200 grand.
11: It's been 12 years since I've taken a math class, so.
0: Yeah. Yeah, well. Oh, you got to know how many weeks are in a month, and you got to, in a year, and, 40 times 25 is $1,000, so 1,000, so 55, yeah.
11: That's how I got 52 easily, but. Yeah. It's like the basics of it I get, but again, you have to factor in taxes and all of that as well.
0: Well, no, I just want gross salary, not net.
11: Oh.

0: Oh, yeah. No, that's even worse. Never mind. Now I'm thinking about it.
1: Yeah, yeah. So,
0: about $80 an hour?
1: Yeah, you're, at least. At least. I'm at a loss of words. I really am. I mean, is that what we're really paying people to do what I just described? And again, restorative practices, what the heck are those? I don't like the idea that it's an enrollment and equity position. Coordinator one, student services, enrollment and equity. I thought we were getting away from DEI. I thought that, you know, this equity stuff was going by. When do they have their next meeting? Maybe I'll just go ask them. How do you justify a salary of $155,000 to $189,000 for somebody who's going to do nothing more than understand restorative, strong understanding? It didn't say you had to implement them, just a strong understanding of restorative practices. I don't understand what restorative practices are. Wonder where they got their credentials on that. I don't know. Another great thing that's happening here in California. I mean, that's local, but you know, this definitely may affect every city in California. The Democrats killed a bill to ban sex offenders from public office. If you can believe that. Let's see, Scott Wiener. Of course I can believe it now. You know how they do this. See, Scott Wiener wants this to go through. And somebody says, no, I don't want it to go through. And you're both Democrats. Well, I don't know what Scott is. I mean, he's not a Democrat. But let's just say that, you know, you got two Democrats and one of them is not for this and says, you know, I don't agree with that, Scott. I don't think we should allow people who are sex offenders that have been convicted of sex offenses that they should be allowed to run for office. And I mean, the next thing they'll do is say, well, no, they can run for office, but you can't divulge that they're a sex offender. But anyway, well, the problem is, you see, Scott Wiener is the chairman of a lot of different things. He is the guy that they put out front. He's a guy who gets elected to his position because it's a safe position. And he's another one of those people who gets to put a D after their name rather than something other than a D. I'm not sure what that would be, but I don't believe that he really has much foundation in Democrat beliefs. He has more beliefs elsewhere, but they all get to be forwarded because he puts a D after their name and he gets elected in his area. But then you see he wields his power by being on these committees. Well, he and along with a handful of other Democrats that are the chairs of these committees, and they're the ones that decide what gets brought up and what doesn't. And then he puts people on his committee that think like he does. So the general Democrat, when they get asked about this during the election, say, well, wait a minute, what, tell me about AB 2753. And they'll say, oh, well, I would have been against it. Because this will be altered. I doubt that it gets much, much, much further than this. Oh, I would have been against it. Yeah, but you're a little late to the party, aren't you? Or if it does go through. It could go through and they start picking. Let's see now. This person can go ahead and vote against it, and this person can go ahead and vote. They start telling people, you know, how you're supposed to vote on that, rather than just let everybody decide for themselves, which is really kind of what we're supposed to do. Isn't that what our elected officials are supposed to do? Not call up their bosses and say, oh, well, you know, maybe that's the interpretation that I should alter. They don't view you as their boss. They view the guys up in Sacramento who hold all the purse strings to getting reelected, I mean, that's the irony. Somebody like Scott Wiener can hold somebody hostage because he's the one that decides whether you get money to get reelected or not. And he's not even a Democrat.

Look up the word Democrat or Democratic in the dictionary and read it. And then you tell me how that applies to Scott Wiener. It doesn't. It doesn't at all. His is more a authoritarian sort of a government that he wants. He wants to take the advantage of people who think like him in his area and help to get him elected to then wield that power and hit everybody in the head with it. And that's a problem. This is the problem that the Democrats are going to have in the future. Not only have they allowed the people with an S after their name, people to put a D after their name, but there's a lot of other D, people with D after their name that don't have any clue as to what Democratic government really looks like. And if they did, they'd go, well, representative republic probably was a better idea. You know, that's one of the things that Cal Coolidge said in his address in Philadelphia 100 years ago, was that he did talk about those sort of things, those sort of ideas that were coming forward. And he viewed them as always regressive. New York City is a prime example of that, the closest example historically, because rather than increasing the amount of electricity they could produce to make sure that everybody has the ability to set their thermostats at 72, they want to force everybody to put their thermostats at 78. So if you've got everybody setting that at 78, although you're of the elitist class and you don't need to do that. In California, when we had the drought, they just made it, let's go ahead and increase the, well, first of all, they went ahead and had, or at least threatened to have people go around and give tickets out to people who were wasting water. And you got to keep in mind, I mean, in Bakersfield, it's a little bit different because we do a good job of banking our water. But when we have that severe of a drought over that many years, that didn't have to be that severe if the people up in Sacramento would have let the water flow down to the southern end of the valley through the canal system that was put in that we paid for. How does that work? We want you to pay for it, but we're going to tell you whether you get the water or not. You know, the delivery over the last, 40 years has been in the, it's never more than 20%, is it? On the state water project that we paid for? Yeah, we paid for it. They control it. I don't think that's democracy, is it? I mean, that kind of sounds like the King of England and his desire to have the peasants go ahead and build whatever he wanted, and then after it was all built and the peasants put all the money and time into it, he went ahead and said who could and couldn't use things. Sounds about the same to me. So anyway, this bill is going to make it... Let's see, legislation would have expanded the list of felony convictions that qualify people from running for elected office to include sexual assault and human trafficking. Current law covers felonies involving bribery, accepting, giving, or offering, embezzlement, or theft of public funds, extortion, perjury, or conspiracy to commit any of those offenses. But the one they dropped was the one about being a registered sex offender. You're a registered sex offender. They didn't think that was important enough. No, we don't need that in there. Nah, what the heck? Come on, there's only people who pretend to be kids in the legislature. There's only people who act like kids in the legislature. We don't have actually physical kids, so we don't have to worry about it, do we? And, you know, they kind of got me there. They do have me there. There aren't a bunch of kids running around in the legislature, but they certainly are people that act like kids. Like infants, like four-year-olds. Way too often. Way too often. We're going to take our last break. I got several Another One Bites the Dusts that we will do. I still can't figure that out. 155,000? Really?

0: $155,000 for a restorative, somebody who just understands, strong understanding. Do you understand that, Chris? You do? Restorative practices?
1: I would think so.
0: You
1: you just got to know what's not going to, or what's going to be inclusive and not inclusive. That's all I'm thinking.
0: Well, can we somehow give you a degree?
1: I will gladly take the job.
0: All we have to do is make sure that you have a administrative services credential. I'll write one for you.
1: There you go.
0: Along with excellent organizational skills.
1: You I got family in the admin department. We can figure this out.
0: You organize me all the time. Communication skills. You've got those. We know that. And you're telling us you have an understanding of restorative practices.
1: I'm just saying. I'm a shoo-in for the gig.
0: What's my percentage for getting you hired, though? I mean, as long as we're going to do something illegal, I might as well get, you know, my money out of it.
1: This is true.
0: Yeah.
1: Some sort of kickback. Yeah. I'll give you
0: 10%. 10%? You're living in the lap of luxury and I'm only getting 10% of it?
1: 15, fine.
0: Make it 25%, we got a deal.
1: We'll talk about it.
0: Okay, sounds good. We're going to take a break. We'll come back with another one, Bites the Dust. Like I say, I got several of them for you today, and I think you'll enjoy every single one of them.
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3: 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We'll see what we'll do. We got news and traffic and weather. 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
0: Hey, everybody. It's Terry Maxwell. I want to let you know I have a dentist that I want to recommend to you. 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He's been around Bakersfield for many years. And he is the person you see when you go into Columbus Family Dentistry here in Bakersfield, or if you go to Rosetown Family Dentistry over in Wasco, that's who is the head guy. And, you know, Dr. Segarian, he's been my dentist for, oh gosh, probably seven, eight years now. He's done some amazing things with my teeth. I had some fillings that were in bad shape. Since I've been going to him, I've needed to have a crown. That wasn't his fault, that was mine. And through the whole thing, not only is he just a very, very talented dentist, but he keeps you informed and gives you choices as to what he can do, what he's looking at. And once he's done, you know that you're in the best of hands, because he's got the

0: latest technology. He has got hundreds of hours of continuing dental education. And because of that, he's also got the right equipment to do anything you want. All you have to do is give him a call. And you can give him a call over at Columbus Family Dentistry, 322-1300.
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Well, let's see. Over in Detroit, you know, where they had a lot of problems and a lot of houses went unclaimed and it was pretty bad. They went from a population of like 1.5 million down to 700,000. Not good. Not good. Because it wasn't because they didn't need the other people. It's just there were no jobs. Anyway, a Detroit nonprofit director and county employee were sentenced for stealing 100 properties in a bribery scheme. Two individuals who conspired to steal dozens of properties from Detroiters facing a potential tax foreclosure have been sentenced today. Zena Tomas, 62, Detroit, received 90 months in federal prison following a conviction for federal program bribery. And Kotani Jackson, 45, of Southfield, received 66 months in federal prison for convictions of conspiracy to commit bribery and aggravated identity theft. Both were sentenced by United States District Judge Robert J. White. Jorgon, who joined the announcement of a special agent in charge, Jennifer Ryan, Bureau of the Investigation, Detroit Field Office, according to our records, Thomas formerly employed as a director of home ownership programs for a local nonprofit, conspired with and paid bribes to Jackson, formerly employed as a taxpayer assistant with Wayne County Treasurer's Office, in order to steal approximately 100 properties across Wayne County, predominantly located in the city of Detroit. The total estimated value of the properties involved was approximately $6.4 million. I hope they made them pay some restitution here too. But anyway, that's a good story. Thank goodness that happened, and that they bit the dust. Hopefully they're going to ferret out that kind of fraud in the future. I already told you about all of the different things that the Trump administration is doing to go after healthcare fraud. Judge blocks the Virginia law barring ICE agents from wearing a mask. Can you believe that? Can you believe that they have to have a law prohibiting the prohibiting of masks? That's the insanity going on. But yeah, whereas the federal law prohibiting federal immigration agents from wearing masks, a U.S. judge ruled that it's likely unconstitutional. All they had to do was get a message from the DOJ. Excuse me, but that's unconstitutional. Go away. Swat them like a fly. And then the last one I've got here is a machete-wielding male drags a woman down Texas street, goes after man who told him to stop. That is, you would almost have to imagine that there was somebody there with a gun. And by the time the officers arrived, they found a male with an apparent gunshot wound. Added that the officers from the Fort Worth firefighters provided medical care before the wounded male was taken to the hospital, where he later died. Witnesses told investigators that before the shooting, the male in question had been involved in a verbal argument with a woman that turned physical. Specifically, he was dragging the female down the street with a machete in his hand. Neighbor who heard the woman screaming came outside and saw the man dragging the woman and told him to stop. Police were told the male with a machete approached the man, confronting him. Police also said the witnesses called 911, but man was shot. And that one means

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3: I'm Bob Agnew in Washington. President Trump rings the opening bell on Wall Street.
4: President Donald Trump has rung the opening bells for the New York Stock Exchange and the NASDAQ from the Oval Office. Trump said Monday after formally launching the start of trading that he thinks the market's going to go through the roof.
5: And I really believe we're going to have the biggest boom of all right now. You haven't seen anything yet.
4: Monday's event was aimed at promoting the launch of Trump accounts, which gives kids access to investing.
5: Children that are born without money, without any money, great parents, they can have everything, can be great, but they have no money. They can become very wealthy children at 18.
4: At the White House, this is Josh Boak.
3: Russia has launched a massive missile and drone attack on Ukraine, killing at least 22 people. Meanwhile, President Trump still sounding optimistic that there will be an end to the war soon.
5: I think we're getting much closer than people realize, and President Putin wants it to end. I will tell you that very strongly, a good call. And President Zelensky actually wants it to end now. And we're going to be going to NATO, and we're going to be talking about it, and I think we're going to get it ended. It's been a terrible situation.
3: The assault highlights gaps in Ukraine's air defenses, especially the need for more U.S.-made Patriot interceptor missiles. 15 people were killed in Kiev alone. A new ICE facility in the Bayou State. Here's correspondent Laura Winters with more details.
6: The new ICE facility being built next to a Louisiana airfield in Alexandria, and it could speed up deportations for families. The Trump administration plans to open the center with just over 500 beds for illegal aliens and unaccompanied children awaiting removal from here in the U.S. ICE is being clear on calling this a staging area and not a detention center. Laura Winters reporting.
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9: It's part of a bigger project, and it starts today. I'm Chris Davis. If you live in Delano, you may have heard of the Garces Highway Rehab Project. The first part of that gets started today, and it may mean some inconvenience for your ride to work or from it. The road work and slowdowns are on Garces Highway from Fremont Street to just west of Browning Road, and the work is extensive, covering new sidewalk ramps for ADA compliance, new bike lanes, new bus shelters, and even a new traffic light. And once these are done, you can expect another batch of construction projects along the highway. Your help is needed in helping Bakersfield PD find Michelle Pine. She was last seen Friday about 1 p.m. in the Boyd Lake Drive area in northwest Bakersfield, say police. They also say she has issues that could affect her judgment. She's described as in her 50s, 5 feet and 9 inches tall and about 220 pounds. She has gray hair and green eyes, last seen wearing glasses, a light blue Dodgers t-shirt, and black pants. In the name of cutting down on food waste, California has changed the way companies that sell food in the state can label the dates on the food. The new law, which took effect at the beginning of the month, eliminates the sell-by mark and instead allows only the best if used by or similar labels. No one ended up getting hurt from his actions, but once you hear this, you may wonder why the guy was still alive. The Highway Patrol got a call about an incident Thursday evening about 5 in Coolinga in Fresno County at State Route 198 west of Interstate 5. They gave a breathalyzer to a guy that

0: He pulled over and he blew a .484, which is six times the legal limit. They called an ambulance for him to dry out before taking him to the lockup. I'm Chris Davis in the KERN newsroom with news every half hour and when it breaks on News Talk 96.1 and AM 1230, KERN.
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2: 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Today, we are your hosts. I'm Sammy Abiyawi with...
3: Frank Lee.
2: Frank.
3: Hey.
2: How are you?
3: Good to see you. I see that you have all 10 digits after this weekend. That's good.
2: Yes.
3: That's good.
2: I buy the safe ones.
3: The safe ones.
2: I do not go out of state and get...
3: You support the local community.
2: Yes, I do. Yeah. I do. And right this on. Year, actually, I did not light anything. Gabe did all of them.
3: Ah, does he have all 10 fingers?
2: Yes.
3: Yeah, okay.
2: Yes, yes. Perfect, because perfect. We are very careful with how we do things.
3: Yeah.
2: In fact, my neighbor started fireworks and he finished early and went inside, but he left the stuff on the road. And then it caught fire because it was windy. And Gabe being a responsible kid, he took a bucket and just went.
3: Oh, nice.
2: Yeah.
3: Look at him.
2: I was proud of him.
3: Yeah. Yeah. I think Jackie saw Gabe for the first time.
2: Yeah.
3: Yeah. Back when she was coming by the office last week.
2: Uh-huh. Yeah.
3: And she's like, oh my God, Gabe is such a gentleman.
2: Oh.
3: Yeah.
2: Yeah.
3: Yeah. Yeah.
2: Yeah. He takes after me.
3: Yeah. He's taught well.
2: He takes after me. Wow, no shot there, Frank. I'm proud of you.
3: Yeah, no.
4: Set you up.
2: I know. I'm very proud, Dad. I'm very proud, Dad.
3: Credit where credit's due,
2: yes,
3: man.
2: Yes, thank you. We have a great show ahead. We have some listener questions. Please keep them coming. We love hearing from our listeners through questions or just comments. Why don't we start with the first one, Frank?
3: Yeah, real quick, I'll just do like a market update and then we'll jump into
2: the first
3: question. So, as usual, market updates for today. There's still some time left in the markets before they close, but it is a sea of green right now. Dow Jones up about 17 basis points, S&P 500 84 basis, NASDAQ up 123 basis, and the Russell 2K up about 66 basis points. So, I believe I was covering Thursday show with Chris.
2: Mm-hmm.
3: We've recovered since then over the weekends down, and then a lot of the tech stocks are rebounding up from a lot of the news coming out of the chip stocks. But that's your market update for now. Now, let's go to the question. So first question that we got, speaking of setting up a budget and automating your bills, do you know of a phone app or bank app that will help set up a budget, something that I can easily change when it goes up or down? It would be nice to find one that would let me know if I pay blank every month. That would take a certain amount of time to pay it off. I think that would help a lot of us paying off debt. So yes, great question there.
2: Very good question. And the first thing I'm very happy with is this listener is actually talking about budget, which is a huge step. Financial responsibility.
3: That's the first step.
2: Yes. Yeah. I mean, just a budget, you know, the idea of it's actually budgeting is a great, great step. And I want to congratulate this person on that. So I'm sure there's a bunch of apps
3: that
2: you can

0: use, I mean, I did a quick search prepping for this. There's some paying apps that you
1: Yes.
0: could use,
1: Yes.
0: Spendify, Rocket Money, Pocket Guard, Every Dollars, which is a Dave Ramsey app, and there's free ones. You know, Credit Karma has its own budgeting thing
1: Yeah,
0: and
1: I think,
0: it's
1: yeah.
0: free.
1: I think that one was Mint, but I forget if it's still continuing. I think Mint
0: Okay.
1: discontinued and it turned into Monarch,
0: I
1: which
0: see.
1: is another budgeting app. But to your point, there's so many out there that can help you with budgeting. It just depends on what you're looking for. I know Rocket Money is usually the popular one that a lot of people use, but that one is sort of like a paid subscription, and it does help you budget. And then also, I think the big selling point that they have is that you can, if you have like duplicates of certain subscriptions, it'll alert you and cancel for you. But I don't know if it's capable of doing that just yet. But
0: So the other thing too is, I mean, besides the app, I mean, there's free versions of just AI. Like there's a free version of ChatGPT you could use to build a budget, which is the first step, like we said earlier. But building the budget is step number one.
1: Yes.
0: Maintaining the budget is as crucial as actually sitting down and creating one, because you don't want to just, you know, it's like going to the gym. We talked about this morning in our staff meeting about consistency. It's the consistent use of whatever, the app, whatever tool, budgeting tool you're using. If it's just an Excel spreadsheet or even a piece of paper that you take your statement at the end of the month from the bank and you just go through it. I'm like, okay, I budgeted $300 for this, but I spent 400, or I budgeted 300 and I spent 200. What do I do with that extra 100? Guess what? Send, put it in the savings, right? So somebody, I was sitting at the luncheonette last week, and this lady, she's a regular both at Reverb as well as the luncheonette. Very, very nice person. I just actually met her through the luncheonette. She asked me, "Hey, Sammy, you're a finance guy, right?" And I'm like, "Yeah." She said, "Hey, what advice do you have for somebody who's nearing the payoff of their debt?" I'm like, "More savings, so it can allow you to invest more, right?" And that was my advice to her, is create savings so you can have this attitude of sometimes walking away from situations that you don't want to be part of anymore. You know, savings allow you to do that. And that would be my advice. You can have all the apps in the world, you can have all the AI tools, but consistency is what breeds that discipline.
1: Ultimately, it relies on you to enact on it.
0: Well, I mean, I worked out last week. Hey,
1: It shows.
0: I'm still big because I only did it one time. You know what I'm saying? And I followed with a burger right after. It's not going to take me anywhere, but if I do it 3 or 4 times a week, which is my goal
1: Consistency.
0: this week, that's when I'm going to start seeing results on both my diabetes, my weight, my just everything. So, great question. Step number one, I'm very proud of the person that sent this message, the idea of budgeting. Now, step number two, create that budget and stick to it.
1: Awesome.
0: So talking about 4th of July, I mean, last week, I mean, we have the World Cup happening right now, and
1: Oh,
0: Morocco
1: yes.
0: beat Canada. I know a lot of my friends were happy and cheering for Morocco, but we have a big game today, US versus Belgium at 5 p.m. for the US team.
1: That's
0: And
1: right.
0: there's a controversial thing happening here. We had one of our star players in the US team got a red card last week, and he was suspended for today's game.
1: Oh,
0: FIFA reversed that.
1: Oh, really?
0: Yes,
1: With a
0: yes.
1: little help from
0: Huh?
1: a friend.
0: Yeah,
1: Oh,
0: did you
1: friend
0: see the
1: in power,
0: memes?
1: huh?
0: Did you see the memes? You know, the
1: Okay,
0: referee
1: okay.
0: showing the red card and our player showing the trump card.
1: Oh, people are upset.
0: People are very upset. In fact, I just read that the Royal Belgium Federation, Soccer Federation, is appealing that.
1: Oh, yeah. Right.
0: You know, when politics get involved in sports, it's no longer the beautiful game.
1: Yeah, it's
0: And
1: messy.
0: it's messy. Look, I
1: You
0: want
1: said
0: all the
1: messy.
0: help. I want all the help we can get
1: You
0: against
1: started throwing
0: Belgium. It's
1: messy in there? Messy,
0: yes.
1: yeah. You
0: It's
1: like
0: messy.
1: that? Hey, man, I gotta live up to
0: Right,
1: the
0: I saw you.
1: Thanks.
0: There's controversy around him and the whole bracket thing this year. Seems like Argentina, a lot of people are saying Argentina's path towards the final is super easy.
1: Oh.
0: And it was kind of like almost made. so Messi can play his

0: last final, which will sell a lot of tickets.
1: I've heard the same thing about us. I've heard that, you know, it was a little easier on for the U.S. because not only because it's a couple of the stadiums are here in the U.S., but they wanted to get us as far as we could without trying to tinker with things. And now this one kind of seems a little tinkering.
0: Yeah, the reverse of the red card is you know, first of all, it was not a red card. Like, if I was the referee, a yellow card. It was not that did not warrant a red card. But reversing that's a little bit true.
1: Yeah, once you do it, you have to stick with it, right?
0: Yes.
2: Yeah. So can teams fight against, like, if a ref gives a red card, be like, hey, wait a minute, like, I don't think that was necessary, and then they can sort of
0: So Ronaldo played a friendly game before the World Cup, mm-hmm. and he got a card, and he was suspended for 3 games by FIFA. That suspension got lifted so he can play in the group stages of the World Cup. So they can reverse a decision. It's just never got done through a phone call from president of the United States. Hey, like I said, I'm happy that our star player is on the lineup and he's going to play because he's going to help. I think Belgium is not playing well anyways. It's an aging group. Mm. They escaped against Senegal, you know, but I'm going to put my money on the US today to beat Belgium by at least 2-1.
2: 2-1.
0: Yeah. Ooh. That would be where my money will go. 2-1.
1: Would it changed if he wouldn't have played?
0: Yeah, because he brings I think so, but I think with a good coach, like US has a good coach, he would have adjusted. You know, he would have adjusted with the players because we still have Weah on the bench, right? So we have depth in our bench. It's just this dude is just special. Mm. And by the way, here's the other thing that I want to just, you know, birthright citizenship was struck down by the Supreme Court last week. The guy that got his red card reversed was born here because his mom came at 37 weeks. Oh, and wow. He was able to be born here in the U.S. and now he plays for the U.S. and he's a superstar.
1: Right in time.
0: Yep. So there's a lot to be said about all this stuff, but I'm just happy to see quality games here on U.S. soil, which is an amazing experience. Mm-hmm. So why don't we take our first break? When we come back, there's a lot more to talk about, amongst them oil prices and gas prices. We'll be right back.
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2: Welcome to the Money Wise show. We're back. I'm Sammy Abia with Frank Lee. Frank, we have a message. World Cup has been as good as expected. But even before this incident, real fans know how corrupt FIFA has been for a long time. Go USA. I agree with you, and definitely go USA. Yes. I mean, a good soccer or football fan knows some of the incidents and things that happened historically with FIFA. You know, go back to 1982, Germany against Austria and the setup game. Mm-hmm. So Germany lost on purpose so Austria can move forward and Algeria gets disqualified. So those are some of the things that happened in the mm-hmm. past, including some VAR decisions just in this World Cup. So there's a lot of controversy, but it does not take away from good games like the one taking place right now between Spain and Portugal. Mm-hmm. We do have a question, and I'll read it here. I think I'm interested to see how you answer this one, Frank. I'm self-employed and my income varies from month to month between 5K to 10K. But my question for you is, do you think hedge fund style investments are ever practical for someone like me? Or is it best to stick with the basic options? Go USA.
3: Is it from the same?
2: I don't know.
3: Yeah. I think that's a great question. Without really getting into the weed of things, it's kind of hard to sort of pick apart this question without really knowing the details of the financial picture. Now, I understand you're self-employed, income varies from 5 to 10K. As far as time horizon, risk capacity, risk tolerance, all of that sort of plays into all of this. Now, what I can say from the get-go is that hedge fund style investing is a very specific type of investing, and without, again, knowing exactly what your investment criteria or background is, I don't think it's recommended for just your everyday average individual. Far from it, really, because if you look into the depth of it, hedge funds require a certain criteria from investors. It's broken down to two separate criteria. There's the accredited investor, and then there's the qualified investor or qualified purchaser. The accredited investor was set up, I think, I'll have to check the specifics on this in the law, but it was set up so that people who invest in certain private equity or hedge funds of this nature have to have a certain amount of net worth. And as an accredited investor, what that criteria is, you have to have at least $1 million of net worth and make at least $200,000 of income, either single or if it's jointly, then $300,000. But the main takeaway is that you have to have $1 million of net worth. Now, a lot of people don't have that. This is also excluding your primary residence. So you have to have $1 million of investable assets. Reason being is that they want to exclude this for a lot of your everyday individuals. Now, a step further,
2: because maybe of the risk
3: because when we
2: or the volatility of some of the investment options that are available.
3: Right. Because we're talking about now unregulated investments. Because when you're talking about investing in the stock market, investing in mutual funds, ETFs, a lot of these are regulated through the appropriate channels. Once you go into that private fund, private equity, there's no regulations really whatsoever, other than you having to be an accredited or qualified investor. So there's huge risks to that. Of course, if you're risking big, you know, you're hopeful in big returns, but that's the hedge fund style. The qualified investor, that's a step further. That's if you have not just net worth of $5 million, but you have to have $5 million

0: investable assets. So it's to go back to this listener's question. It's I don't know where they got the idea of a hedge fund style investment, maybe through like private equity that they hear about or something like that. But typically for your everyday person, whether you're self-employed or working as a W-2, going through the appropriate channels of opening a retirement savings account, putting a certain amount of money away, saving, and just letting that compound over time is going to do you far much more better than looking for some type of a hedge fund style. You
1: know? Especially when the market, I mean, just talking about an update on of the market earlier, and you mm-hmm. said we're all green today mm-hmm. with S&P 500, for instance, mm-hmm. averaging a return of in the teens for the last maybe 15, 20 years.
0: Right, right. You have a higher probability of success by investing in more regulated securities and in a more academic approach than these hedge fund style approaches. Because most of the times...
1: I'm sorry I'm interrupting you because mm-hmm. we have a little break coming, but I want to ask this question. Mm-hmm. As a self-employed person, can they have like a 401k plan for just themselves?
0: Oh yes, absolutely.
1: And how can they set one up?
0: Yeah. So they can definitely talk to us about that and see how what they need to set up a 401k, what we call solo 401k for self-employed. It just depends on their nature and the business right now. If they plan on growing the business, definitely a solo 401k can help them, because then they can open that up to employees if they want to hire more or additional employees in the future.
1: But even if they just remain themselves, just by themselves.
0: Oh, yeah, yeah. Solo.
1: They can do a solo 401k.
0: They can do a solo 401k.
1: And that would open the door for them to invest.
0: Exactly, exactly. The other option, too, is that if it's just going to be a contractor, just sole prop, like your own.
1: Like a 1099 type of person.
0: Yeah, yeah. SEP IRA would do just as well.
1: And they'll have access to some of these investment options that you talked about earlier. That are
0: right, right. Some of the more regulated, safer alternatives than your like hedge fund style.
1: A lot of people, I mean, sometimes are a little bit weary of talking to someone like you as a financial advisor, and they want to do it on their own. Is mm-hmm. that possible for people to do on their own as a business owner? Can you go solo and just do all this stuff online,
0: oh,
1: for
0: yeah,
1: instance?
0: Yeah.
1: Like you can open a corporation
0: yeah.
1: using LegalZoom.
0: Oh, yeah.
1: Can they go and do the same?
0: Yeah, I think every advisor here at MoneyWise is a huge advocate of, you know, those do-it-yourselfers. And at the end of the day, we are educators first, and we want to educate you the right way. So if you want to do this yourself, then yes, we'd be more than happy to guide you and educate you in the right way. If you need help on setting this up, but also want to work with an advisor to guide you to the right plan, similar to like a workout, you have a workout routine. The personal trainer is just the added accountability to help you get there.
1: I would agree with you. I finally got myself one of those used tunnels.
0: Yeah.
1: And I could work out on my
0: yeah.
1: own, right?
0: Yeah, yeah,
1: but
0: yeah.
1: when I have that guy screaming at me from that screen,
0: yeah. Yeah, yeah.
1: I feel like I'm energized and I do better just
0: yeah.
1: because I have somebody telling me what to do. I know yeah. it's not live, but at least yeah. it's like, hey, strengthen your arms,
0: exactly.
1: do this, do that.
0: Exactly.
1: So I tend to agree with you that having some type of a coach help you throughout the process
0: right.
1: is
0: right.
1: is very, very helpful.
0: Yep.
1: We're ready for our first break. Mm-hmm. When we come back, there's a lot more with Frank Lee. Keep your questions coming. Keep your questions coming. We like those. Engages us and we engage you. So we'll be right back.

Turin News, I'm Bob Agnew in Washington. President Trump rang in the opening bell on Wall Street today for the NASDAQ also. He's inaugurating those Trump accounts that kicked in over the weekend on the 4th of July. They are $1,000 in government money for every child who was born during the president's second term in office. He says when they finally have access to that money after 18 years, it should have grown quite a bit. They can use it to spend on college or to buy their first home, among

0: Other things. Russia has launched a massive missile and drone attack on Ukraine, killing at least 22 people. Meanwhile, President Trump sounding an optimistic note, telling reporters today that the war is on his agenda as he heads to the NATO summit in Turkey. A rebound for AI stocks helping to support Wall Street and keeping the indexes mixed today. Now they're all in positive territory. The Dow at this hour is up by 85 points. This is SRN News.
1: You tired of feeling lousy? Maybe you had a scare at your last...
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3: I'm Chris Davis. You are being given the heads up about the Garches Highway Rehab Project, which begins today in Delano and will be from Fremont to just west of Browning Road. The traffic hazards are slowdowns and delays, and that's thanks to the installation of new sidewalk curb ramps, bike lanes, bus shelters, and a red light. An 18-year-old and a 16-year-old will be dealing with the legal consequences this week of their arrest in a holdup that happened Thursday, say Bakersfield police at White Lane and Ash Road. They say the 16-year-old arranged to buy a gold chain online, and when the victim held it out, the guy grabbed it and took off, eventually being chased by police and eventually getting into a hit and run. And police discovered that the two of them had a phony gun, which they showed the victim. I'm Chris Davis in the KERN Newsroom with news every half hour and when it breaks on News Talk 96.1 and AM 1230, KERN.
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4: I'm telling you, Dalton Rushing's days with the Dodgers are numbered. In a couple of days or weeks, when he gets either sent back to Oklahoma City or released, you're going to think of Ralph Bailey. Why? Because you just don't mess with the superstar. That is the basic rule of professional sports. John Paxson never messed with my...

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7: 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We'll see what we'll do. We got news and traffic and weather. 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
10: Welcome to the Money Wise Show. I'm your host, Sammy Abiyawu, with Frank Lee. Frank,
11: yes, sir?
10: I think our listener followed up with a comment. Brother-in-law has been trying to sell me on going with the hedge fund route, as he has good success doing so, but I figured I would ask a professional. Yeah, I mean, thanks for the question. And, yeah, and maybe you, his your brother-in-law's profile is different, risk profile is different than yours. There's a lot of possibilities here and things that... the one thing I would say, I mean, when family gets involved, I don't know how that next Thanksgiving would be if things don't go well.
11: Yeah,
10: the market turns or whatever, you know, or Christmas dinner, or 4th of July.
11: Or 4th of July, yeah.
10: All of a sudden, that firework just... Yeah. Misfired and went in a different direction.
11: Right? Oh, that's funny. Straight into the brother-in-law. No, this is great. And yeah, without really knowing too much about their situation, it's like, yeah, your brother-in-law could be one of those mentioned investors, accredited, qualified. So it's different.
10: Yeah.
11: This could be not just hedge fund, but it could also be private equity, you know?
10: Correct.
11: So real estate, companies, developments, things like that.
10: Yes, REITs and things like that.
11: Exactly. Yeah. So without really knowing, it's nice to know. But again, for your everyday individual investing in a retirement account, pays dividends.
10: Yes.
12: Yeah. And it was a first good step, because I'll tell you, my brother-in-law, every time we have holiday dinners, he's always trying to sell me and Yelp about Bitcoin.
11: Oh, dude, man. I have a story about that. Yeah. Well, actually, while we're on it, yeah, like my cousin was just like that. At the height of Bitcoin, he got all of our aunts and uncles to pull in money and invest into Bitcoin. Now, if he held to where Bitcoin is today, then yes, we would have had some returns, and then obviously it would have been nice. But for someone who goes in not knowing what they're doing and seeing massive drops in markets, fear and emotion takes over. And that is the part that we as advisors always touch on, is like, what do you do in that moment when the market tanks 50, 60, 80% like it did for Bitcoin? Like, what are you going to do? And always panic. Panic.
12: I had to cut him off because he was sending me TikTok videos about Bitcoin. I said, dude, I work at MoneyWise. Come on.
11: Maybe that's why.
12: To a professional.
11: Yeah. He knows.
10: Yeah. He's going to the butcher, and the butcher is eating vegetables. Come on, man.
11: What? That's a first.
10: That's a Moroccan saying for you. Yeah. I just translated it.
11: Hey.
10: I want to talk about.

0: about, oil prices, we've been seeing a reduction in oil prices. The barrels is hovering around $69 dollars per barrel. It is not translating in gas prices at the pump, and a lot of people are asking why. I mean, since the war now has stopped and Hormuz is open and oil production had ramped up, why are we not seeing a reduction in gas prices at the pump? Right? National average 3.882 as of July 3rd versus 4.23 at 26 a month ago, but it's still 82 cents above the pre-Iran war baseline. Right? So why are we not seeing an adjustment at the pump? And to me, the easiest answer is the retailers pass the spikes through the fast, but they relieve slowly. A lot of it has to do with the gas in the ground that was bought. It was bought sometimes weeks ago at higher prices, so they need to hold the prices so they don't lose money on the underground storage gas that's already there. With that being said, that's also, I think, a retailer tactic. It's just how it works. You want to, because sometimes you had lost a little bit of money when oil prices were ramping up, right? Then you just want to hold the prices, so just in case you want to recover.
1: I see,
0: And
1: I see.
0: sometimes it's just a, offer and demand. And they know people are going to go to the pump, and they're going to hold their prices for a couple extra weeks for extra profits. There's a little bit of that.
1: Yeah, because in gas stations, there's a certain amount that they hold reserve within the gas station.
0: Yeah, so
1: So,
0: we have underground tanks that we buy, or the operator buys at a certain price, and they want to maximize the profit on whatever they have already underground. And that's one of the reasons why sometimes you see the slowness in adjusting the prices downward, especially when oil prices go down.
1: I mean, they're getting in the new oil coming in at the lower prices, but in the tank, the reserve, there's still some that they bought at a
0: Residual gas that they purchased maybe at a higher price. With that being said, that's also, again, just sometimes a retail tactic
1: I
0: to
1: see.
0: just maximize your profit. Because, I mean, talking about regulation and what have you, as a gas station operator, nobody can dictate to you what prices you want to sell. The market dictates that. So if you're, for instance, a Chevron next to an ARCO, you can sell your gas at a 70, 80 cents, sometimes a dollar more than the ARCO. Nobody will dictate to you what price to put on the sign. But competition dictates that. So you can sell more gas, you have to adjust to whatever surroundings you have within a mile and a half, 2 mile radius. That's what a lot of the retailers do.
1: Gotcha.
0: There are some apps that you can download that just tells you what's the cheapest price possible. Big Costco, Sam's Club, they typically run at about 75 cents lower than other gas stations. And I've been going there, to tell you the truth. A lot of people talk, well, no, the quality is less than Chevron, it's less than Shell. I don't know about that. I mean,
1: I'm no oil expert, but from a chemist, because my father-in-law is a chemist, he's like, there's no real difference between.
0: Hold on. Let's just talk about this for a second, since you brought this up. All the gas comes from same refineries. They get pumped and into this, trucks coming from the same pipeline, and then gets refined through the same refineries. It's the difference is Chevron, Techron. They add that thing called Techron, right? And Shell has its own mix that they do. 76 has its own. Costco now has its own. So it's just whatever they put in that gas tank to mix it, to make it cleaner per se. But the gas is the same. Come in, refined the same from the same refineries. It's either down south or here locally. So as far as, hey, this one is better than this one, I don't know, man. That's like
1: For someone
0: a myth, I guess, or
1: I mean, for someone just everyday drive, you're my Toyota, like I could care less if I'm going to Chevron or going to Costco. I'm gonna go to where it fits my budget.
0: That's correct. I used to have this client, and he used to have these nice cars, and they require and he was a gas station operator, and he'll have these nice cars, Lexus, and they'll require

0: Supreme. So I'm like, hey, do you put the Supreme? I was like, heck no. No.
1: That is not good.
0: It's a leased car, man. I just put whatever.
2: That's
0: put
2: why.
0: Whatever's the cheapest is what I put in the tank. Oh, it's just that's just funny. Talking about prices and going up, your water bill might see a change.
2: Oh, I already feel it.
0: Especially in the summer. Yeah. About 10.4% rate increase effective July 1st. You know?
2: 10.4.
0: That's a substantial increase when we're talking about 10% and more.
2: Mm-hmm.
0: And especially in the summer.
2: Oh yeah.
0: I mean, we were just talking about it. So we're thinking about switching our front half grass into some type of a desert look because going from some people see increases like I've seen it in my water bill. Mm-hmm. I went from like $56, $60. Right now I'm paying about $160 because I have grass in my backyard and front yard.
2: Yeah.
0: And I don't like my grass to be brown, so I'm watering
1: it. Of course.
0: You know, every night around 8 p.m. And I'm being very responsible with my water, you know, like 4 or 5 minutes and stuff.
2: Mm-hmm.
0: But it's, I mean.
1: But to shoot up $100?
0: Yes.
1: That is insane.
2: Yeah. That is pretty insane.
0: And some people are seeing the same thing. I mean, there are some articles saying people going from 96,000 to 200 with no leak. There's no leak. This is just. So Cal Water is saying, no, this is just a. Summer increase because of the increased water spending.
2: Mm-hmm.
0: But also there's real spending.
2: Yeah.
0: And which kicks you into a higher tier, meaning in addition to you spending more dollars on your water, now you're in a higher tier that kicks you even higher on your water bill at the end of the month. Mm-hmm. So I'm interested to just like take a look at your bill next time and let me know.
2: Yeah. Well, I mean, like, as of right now, like my grass, like we've been doing a poor job because there was actually a leak. So I'm pretty sure my water bill is going to be high, but like our grass is like dying and everything. It took us a while to get the gardener or our new gardener to come out and help fix the water valves and everything. But it's like we live in a desert. We might as well just have a desert landscape.
1: I was just going to say that when my older brother, he moved out to Henderson, Nevada. Uh-huh. And that whole neighborhood, they couldn't have grass. They went with all rock. And I mean, it didn't look bad when everybody had it.
2: Yeah. Yeah.
1: But
2: yeah.
1: You don't want to be that one on the block that has no grass.
2: No.
0: Yeah, exactly. No, I think Sherrod and Emily changed their front yard too. Sherrod told me into a, they took the grass out.
2: Oh, really?
0: And they did some type of a desert look, which I think is responsible to tell the truth. And probably, I think it looks better too, especially in the summers.
1: Do you think that's the next step? Because I've seen, even at Costco, we'll go back to Costco. Yeah. Another thing that, you know, the solar companies now are pushing artificial turf.
2: Oh, really?
1: Yeah. A lot
2: solar
1: of them
2: companies?
1: Are. Yep.
2: Really?
1: I talked, I believe it was Fusion.
2: Uh-huh.
1: They were saying now not only do they do solar, but they'll do, you know, to help you save money on water.
2: Yeah, yeah.
1: They'll rip out the grass and they put out this nice turf.
0: We were driving this weekend, Mariana and I, and we looked at some houses in our neighborhood with fake grass. It looks really, really nice.
2: Oh, yeah.
0: I mean, and you don't have to water it. You have to clean it. Let's not forget. A lot of people forget that you have to clean it.
2: Yeah.
0: You know, but it looks really, really nice.
2: Yeah. It's not bad. Like, because we have, in our backyard, we have these stepping stones, but in between we have like turf. It looks nice. And I've always told Jackie, like, hey, like, why don't we just do all turf in the backyard?
0: It's not cheap, though.
2: It's not.
0: I don't think it's cheap.
2: Setting it up, no. No, I think I had to do it myself. And it
0: oh, you did?
2: Yeah, it wasn't pretty, though.
0: Yeah, no, there's
1: often you have to clean it. I'm going to have to look into this, because, I mean, I've seen, like, the nice rock, the pebbles.
2: Yeah. I mean, it's not bad. Like, I don't have to clean it as often, just because they're, like, small strips, and it's not like the dogs go on it and pee on it.
0: Mm.
2: So it's just like watering it down, hosing it from like dirt. Mm-hmm. But that's about it.
0: Vacuuming it too, I heard, and just using the blower.
2: Leaf blower, yeah. Mm-hmm. Yeah, yeah.
0: Leaf blower, yeah.
2: That's what I need to get. That's what Jackie said. It's like, your next Father's Day gift is a leaf blower.
0: Jackie's got plans, man.
2: Yeah.
0: Jackie's got plans.
2: Yeah.
0: How about this? We'll take our last break, and when we come back, we'll talk about adults living with their parents and how many of those do we have today?

0: Day with the latest on the 250th celebration. We'll have the latest on the World Cup and all that happens over the weekend. It's the Ralph Bailey Show right here on News Talk 96.1 at AM 1230. Have a wonderful 4th of July. We'll see
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2: Well, you know, bud, I have to get a bunch of food because I got a big family out here, so we always load up on family packs. Could be two, could be three, but then we have to get extra bread and extra sides and spicy mac and cheese and the green beans. They absolutely love that stuff. So you know what I'll be doing? I'll be doing that tomorrow night.
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11: Ooh, yeah. Welcome back to the Money Wise Show. I'm Sammy Abiyar with Frank Lee. Frank, we talked about gas prices. We talked about water going up. Everything is going up. Mm-hmm. Do you think that's the reason why 25 million adults under 35 live with their parents today?
12: Yeah, possibly. It could be. Yeah.
11: You know?
12: Yeah, yeah.
11: You gave me your example.
12: Yes.
11: And you tell me that you always lead with that during your 401k presentations.
12: I do, because it is a growing trend that we see here, and I'm glad that we brought it up today in our radio show, because multi-generational living arrangements is the talked about trend, and I'm pretty sure we'll get into the details of it in a little bit. But to speak on it, you're seeing a lot more adults live with their parents because of the stuff that's going on right now, inflation.
11: Yeah, yeah, yeah. I'm just like, up until after the Second War, that was the norm. Mm-hmm. People live in, you have multiple generations in the same household. Mm-hmm. You have the mom, the dad, mm-hmm. grandparents at times, and then the kids, and sometimes you have three, four mm-hmm. generations in mm-hmm. the same house. But that became a little bit different after the Second War, mm-hmm. when all of a sudden, when you're 18, you have to leave the house.
12: Yeah. Well, there's a lot of the single family residentials that are building up and everything, the whole American dream, right?
11: Yes.
12: That was all part of it?
11: Right? I think so, but yeah. I also think it was a little bit of a creation from mm-hmm. the finance world to sell more credit mm-hmm. and leverage people. Mm-hmm. You know, if you're 18, now you have your own car, you have your own apartment, and eventually yeah. your own house, and you have to borrow money to mm-hmm. survive. And that's why I think our borrowing as individuals mm-hmm. went up and creeped up in the last 50, 60, 70 years. Mm-hmm. But I think I'm happy about this statistic. I'm not unhappy at all. Mm-hmm. The fact that people are still living with their parents is not a bad sign. Mm-hmm. I think it's good. It's good for that, for both the parents, but also very good for that kid or kids mm-hmm. because it allows them to save money. I have a friend. He's got three kids.

0: and the daughter still lives with them. And she's, I think, 23 or 24 years old. She has $50,000 in savings because she works and she lives with her parents. So like all that money eventually is going to go towards her house that she wants to buy. But that's amazing. Yeah. I mean, for you to save at that age, to save $50,000.
1: Yeah. I mean, you can look at this in a different couple different ways, right? Like most people that we talk with wouldn't be happy with the fact that their kids still lives with them. But on the other side, it's what you just pointed out. It's like, look, because things are tough right now, and this daughter is living with us, she's able to save and therefore eventually find a place to live, move away from that.
0: Yeah,
1: So,
0: I think it was kind of like taboo. I mean, when you're over 18 and living with your parents, you feel like, oh man, yeah, this is the 40-year-old virgin, you know? To me, I'm like, good for you, man. Good for your parents. I mean, there's a statistic, I shared this with you. Grandparents that actually live and have access to their grandkids, they live longer. 10 to 12 years on average longer than the grandparents that don't have access or don't live and don't have immediate access to their grandkids.
1: There's been
0: And
1: a
0: I don't think this is a job or an employment thing. No, I think it's just, first, well, we have a housing affordability problem in the US, especially with median homes at $430,000, 34% increase since 2019, pre-COVID. But I also just coming from a culture where, you know, there are multi-generation living in the same household, I'm happy to see this. Like, for instance, I would not put my mom and dad in a home unless they require a lot of help where I could not do it. I'm the one. Like, they gave birth to me, I'm gonna take care of my mom and dad, period.
1: Culturally, I think you and I share that same aspect where, yeah, we would love to have multiple family members in the same house. It's like that's how we were raised and that's what we know. And to have them be there, especially like my mom or Jackie's parents to be there and taking care of our kids, it's like it's great. And what you mentioned as far as like the health wise for the grandparents, there's a lot of health reports showing a decreased sign in dementia development, things like that, because they're able to spend time with their grandkids. So yeah, there's benefits to it. And again, it's just how you spin it. Like for us, it's like, oh, I would love to have my grandparents, you know, or my parents stay with us and just help us with everything.
0: That
1: You know?
0: brings me up. I mean, a lot of these rules about ADUs changed in the last couple of years because of housing affordability and just housing shortage in general. And you were telling me earlier that you can now sell if you have an
1: That's
0: ADU and if you are able to create a condo style property, you can sell the ADU instead of just renting it.
1: So from what I've heard, I think this was signed back in the state of California in 2023 or 2024, but you can, and this still depends on county ordinance, so you would have to find out with Kern County and their ordinance, compliance ordinance and everything. But the California's law is saying that you can now sell ADUs as a separate property.
0: That's kind of weird, though. I mean, to have a condo in your backyard. I mean,
1: If you think about it, if you're already renting out your ADU, you might as well just sell it to,
0: if you need
1: right?
0: to, but
1: Yeah,
0: to
1: if
0: me,
1: you
0: I
1: need
0: mean,
1: to.
0: we talked about investments earlier. I'd rather have the income. You know, I can write off a bunch of stuff, you know, through that. But I mean, having ADUs and the changes that happen to ADUs, I think is a huge plus to help people. I have friends that turned their separate garage or into ADUs, especially in the LA market. We have a friend, Marianne, and I. She went to high school with this person. It's 500 square foot.
1: 500.
0: 500. She rents it for $2,400 a month
1: Oh my God.
0: in LA. 500. I mean,
1: That's like
0: seriously. And the cities, Bakersfield, and I have a little property in Delano, will definitely help you with the process of creating the ADU. They facilitate the permitting process and all of that to help create and hopefully alleviate some of the shortages we're having in housing, which is great.
1: Do you see a trend in EDUs than like mother-in-law suites?
0: Yes, yeah, I do personally. In my, in, I would like to move to work.

0: towards that. Like I said, I mean, my in-laws or my parents, that's a deal that I cut with my wife 23 years ago. I'm not going to send my parents or my in-laws to live somewhere.
1: Right.
0: While I'm alive, I'll help. My kid is being trained to do the same, to help with his grandparents if needs be.
1: Right.
0: So that's just my vision. That's how I function. They're my responsibility, and I take that, you know, seriously, and hopefully I'm healthy enough to take care of them.
2: Well, now I have somewhere to put my brother-in-law when he loses all his money in Bitcoin.
1: Hey, Bitcoin rebounded. But yeah, that's funny.
0: Well, hey, before he loses everything, take a deposit. Great show with you, Frank, like always.
1: Yeah,
0: great show.
1: Likewise.
0: A lot of good segments. Please keep the comments and questions coming. Love the show. Great game today. Go USA.
1: Go USA.
0: 100% supportive. Red card or not, we're behind them.
1: Yep.
0: You know, we're behind them, Steven. And I think I'm back here tomorrow, Steven.
2: Yes, you and Destin will be getting down to business with the young women over at the Kern Women's Business Center. We're right here from noon to one. Until then, be smart, be safe,
0: be money wise.

0: Why you may want to go another way to work for a while. I'm Chris Davis. That's if you live in Delano, and if you normally take Garches Highway to work, and if you want to avoid lane closures and slowdowns. The Garches Highway Rehab Project starts today, and the first leg of that is from Fremont Street to just west of Browning Road. The slowdowns are because the crews will be installing new sidewalk curb ramps for ADA compliance. They'll also be working on new bike lanes, new bus shelters, and even a new red light. That's just the first part of the project. An 18-year-old and a 16-year-old will be dealing with the legal consequences this week of their arrest in a holdup that happened Thursday, say Bakersfield police. That holdup was at White Lane and Ash Road. They say the 16-year-old arranged to buy a gold chain online, and when the victim held it out, the guy grabbed it and ran, eventually being chased by police and eventually getting into a hit and run. And police discovered the two had a phony gun, which they say they showed the victim. Your help is needed in helping Bakersfield PD find Michelle Pine. She was last seen Friday about 1 p.m. in the Boyd Lake Drive area in northwest Bakersfield, say police. They also say she has issues that could affect her judgment. She's described as in her 50s, 5'9", about 220. She has gray hair and green eyes, was last seen wearing glasses, a light blue Dodgers t-shirt, and black pants. In the name of cutting down on food waste, California has changed the way companies that sell food in the state can label the dates on the food. The new law, which took effect at the beginning of the month, eliminates the sell-by mark and instead allows only the best-if-used-by or similar labels. The proponents say that 2.5 billion meals go to waste each year, and they hope this will cut down on that. I'm Chris Davis in the KERN newsroom with news every half hour and when it breaks on News Talk 96.1 and AM 1230. KERN.
1: Please. Flores, turn this up. Thank you very much.
2: I had three more seconds and I have a whole thing.
1: Just.
2: I was supposed to have 3 minutes.
1: Sir, thank you. Thank you very much. Next speaker, please.
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4: 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And welcome to the JR Show. The did we all survive the 4th of July weekend show? The did your neighborhood catch fire in Bakersfield or Kern County show? Did you wake up and count all of your digits on your hands?
5: I got all 10.
4: You got all 10 there, Chris? Just making sure.
5: We're alive.
4: You're alive. You made it. And if your dog is missing, just go check the shelters. They're going to give them back to you for free, they said. Which made me question, why do they charge you to get your dog back anyways?
5: Yeah.
4: Okay, hold on. Let's just, you lose your dog, right?
5: Yeah.
4: And I get it, on the 4th of July, it's extra busy. So they're saying, hey, if you lost your dog, come check the shelter. We won't charge you like we normally do. And I thought, well, that's nice. And then I thought, well, what do you mean normally do? If you lose your dog, they hold them hostage till you pay them? Is that how it normally works? I didn't realize that. I didn't realize if your dog happens to escape or get out or something, and it is picked up by either the city or the county, they will hold your dog hostage until you pay them money to release him. Sounds like a great business plan. But if you are missing a dog, you can go and check.

0: the shelters, and hopefully your pet can be returned home for you, because I know a lot got out this weekend. It was a crazy, wild weekend. I don't know where you stayed at, Chris, or anybody else that was listening. Did you stay here?
1: I stayed at home for the 4th.
0: For the actual 4th on Saturday?
1: I was on the east side for the weekend, though.
0: Dude, so we had Friday off. We had July 3rd off. And I went by, what did I do Friday? It felt so lazy. I had my daughter till around 11-ish, and it felt so lazy for the rest of the day. I didn't know what to do. I laid around. And then I realized I had a birthday party to go to. Shout out to D-Boy. His birthday on Friday invited me to his 50th. Had a great time. Thank you very much for the invitation. But I went by there, and then I forgot that they were doing the fireworks at Riverwalk on Friday night, as opposed to how they normally do them on the 4th of July. And so the tall, gorgeous blonde was out there, and I said, oh, I'll come out there and meet you. It was around 8:30, and I knew the fireworks went off at 9:30, and I was also aware that they were closing down every single road around the park, like literally. And they stated they would do that at 9. I figured, all right, I got some time. It's going to be crazy, but it's going to be fun. Dude, when I got off the freeway, the Westside Parkway right there at Callaway to go to the park, one, you could barely get off the freeway. It was backed up from Stockdale and Callaway all the way back to the Westside Parkway. It was worse than trying to get into Disneyland in the morning into their parking garage. It was terrible. Terrible. People were like, I'm out, flipping around, making illegal U-turns. Like, we're getting out of here. I saw some people pull up. You know how the canal runs along it? They pulled up to one of the access gates. The gate was locked, but they pulled up to it and just backed their truck in and put the tailgates down, and we're going to watch from there. They weren't even near the park. So I get up to, finally, the intersection at Stockdale and Callaway, right? And they have the lights blinking already at that point. The stoplights are blinking. And I said, okay, I thought you guys were closing the road, but it doesn't appear to be closed. It looks like you just turned these lights off. And then there was nobody directing traffic. Oh, there were police officers on the corner in the area just kind of hanging out with their lights on. Nobody was directing traffic. You had people trying to cross from Stockdale to Callaway to get to the Riverwalk Shopping Center. You had people trying to make U-turns, people trying to go straight, people trying to turn left. I'm like, why aren't we doing traffic control right here? Why aren't we? If you're just sitting there, can we at least do some traffic? These people don't know how to drive normally. They don't know how to work a four-way stop sign, let alone blinking lights.
1: And how?
0: You know what I mean? They don't normally know how to operate vehicles. And you're throwing this mess into them? Yeah, somebody's going to get hurt. Thankfully, I didn't hear of anybody getting hurt. But I parked in there's a lot of medical offices across Stockdale. On Callaway, across Callaway from the park, the same side of Stockdale as the park. I parked in those medical offices, and I saw along like those first, when you first pull in, and then there's a row of parking lots on the side of the building. But most of them had names on them, like they were reserved for people that worked in that building, right? And I thought, there's no way on a Saturday night they're going to enforce these names, right? And then I saw one I knew. It's always fun when you see a name that you know. And it said B. Goldner. I did that same thing, Chris. I started laughing.
1: Yeah.
0: I was like, I'm parking in this spot. And I almost took a picture and sent it to Teresa. Like,
1: because you know they're not in the state.
0: They're in New York. They're not even here. And I was like, I'll just take a picture and I'll send it to her and be like, hey, I'm good, right? But I didn't end up taking the picture. But I did take her parking spot. I did the same thing at BCH.

0: desk one time with the Pavlovich family. I was like, hey, I know them. They're not going to be here tonight. I'll just pull into that parking spot. So it was fun. So I got that. And then instead of trying to cross the street, I did the smart thing and went under the bridge, right? Because it's the bike trail. So I went under the bridge. I wasn't going to try to cross that mess. I come out on the other side of the bridge, and all along the trail, starting from that overpass on Callaway, throughout the whole, I have never in my life seen Riverwalk Park so packed with people. There were people, like I said, when I came out from under the overpass there, or the going under Callaway, there were people already there. It looked like Woodstock. It felt like I had just walked and arrived onto Woodstock. There was just people sitting everywhere. What is going on out here? So I met up with the lady, and we went and made our way, found some friends. And it was great. It was a great time. It was a great time. The fireworks show was nice. The only other thing I'll complain about, because I know I'm complaining a lot, but it was a great time, were the trees. There's a lot of trees, which I love at Riverwalk, that provide shade, but they were terrible for a viewing experience, because you had people lined up all along the lake and all along the waters there, and the stage. They didn't even use the stage, the amphitheater stage. They built another stage in the park. But even if you were standing at that stage from where they shot the fireworks off, you couldn't, like, we found friends and we were like, turned around and I was like, oh, this is going to be terrible. These trees are all in the way. And sure enough, the fireworks started promptly at 9:30, and the first one went off. These trees are killing it. And so we beelined for a better view, but it was a long show. It went on for a while, and it was really good. The other criticism I'll take, the last one, I promise. And then I'll tell you again how great of a show it was, even though I've complained about five other things about it. The fireworks were great. The only thing, they should have added music. Like, there was no music. There was no, they could have put speakers throughout the park and just pumped in anything. Any patriotic music would have suited well. There was nothing, just fireworks bursting. People chatting. People almost getting ran over by e-bikes. A group of kids, right? As the fireworks are going off, people are just lined up, you know, along the bike trail. These kids on e-bikes. Like, really, dude?
1: Yeah, see, I was going to really say that, too. I was having trouble with cyclists getting here this morning from the east side to right here at American General Media.
0: Yeah.
1: Y'all need, and I'm saying y'all as in people on bikes, y'all need to learn what the bike lane is.
0: And proper. Dude, I almost hit somebody right here.
1: Oh.
0: Coming in at this morning.
1: Yeah.
0: I was on California going east, and I was going to turn onto Easton right here between the Starbucks and the Mobile. And there's a truck sitting there waiting to turn right onto California, and I'm going to turn up onto Easton. He's on Easton, about to go out in California. I'm going to cross over, right? He starts to turn. And I'm like, all right, cool. I cut across, and I'm going to turn onto Easton. How come there's a bike cutting from behind the truck that's turning where I couldn't see him, going against traffic, and then looking at me like...
1: Yeah, like you're the problem.
0: Like, dude, you almost hit me. I'm like, yeah, well, you're going, one, the wrong way. You're supposed to ride the same direction as traffic. Two, you were cutting in between cars to cross the street.
1: These are the people I have no sympathy for when you get hit by a car.
0: Yeah.
1: Because you deserve to be hit by a car, if I'm being honest. And the other thing I wanted to highlight, too, since we're talking about...
0: That's Chris Burdick, by the way.
1: You know? Again, email me whatever you want. I don't care. I'm not going to read it.
0: I'm just going to eat my Yoplait.
1: All I got to say, though, is it's so bad that they had to make a whole dang green lane for you guys. And I know
0: still,
1: most of you are looking at it like, oh, look at that. They're including us. No. They're making sure you're dumb... word I can't say on the radio doesn't get hit because you guys are so dumb you can't figure out what the bike lane is. So they have to make it big and green for you so you know where to go.
0: And you still don't use it.
1: And you still don't use it right.
0: You still don't use it right. I don't see anybody in those things. Go ahead, tell them, Chris. Tell them.
1: And yes, you people who ride e-bikes and motorbikes, you count too. Motorcycles, no. You're fine.
0: Tell them. Thank you. I was enjoying my Yoplait right there.
1: No, you're fine.
0: I was hungry.
1: Frustrated me this morning. Yeah, I thought about you too. Three different cyclists, three downtown, all looked at me like I was the crazy person. And you guys are in the middle of the lane going 2 miles an hour where you're holding up people behind me trying to get to their jobs.
0: Just saying.
1: Get over yourself. Just

0: saying. You can always ride on the sidewalk there if you're, you know.
1: No kidding. Got a sidewalk and a bike lane.
0: Just saying. That was Chris, y'all. I don't know if I'm starting to wear off on the kid. He's understanding now. Do you know what it is, Chris? You just had a birthday. You're getting older. And
1: don't you start.
0: You know, you start
1: may
0: to get that.
1: May have been 33, but that does not mean start I'm starting to get old curmudgeon, okay?
0: You start to get that get off my lawn kid mentality. I'm just saying.
1: Oh, these are older adults. That's what frustrates me. These weren't kids.
0: You're right, dude. Same kid right here. Same guy.
1: These people were older than me.
0: He was probably in his 40s. I'm like, one, why the hell are you still on a bike?
1: I don't know why I'm complaining on the radio. They clearly don't drive a car. No, you're on a bicycle.
0: Clearly. This is the PSA for you drivers out there. Watch out for the dumb bicycle riders. There's plenty of them out there. Let's go ahead and take a break. I'm starving, dude. I haven't got to eat yet. I'm supposed to go to Ouchin after the show at 3:15, and they're like, never come on an empty stomach. I haven't eaten all day. I have a Yoplait in front of me. If anybody would like to drop off a sandwich or anything,
1: I'll take one, too.
0: I'm just saying. This is my birthday this week. If you want to drop something by. A little, you know, pastrami or something. Just saying. It is the birthday. We're going to do something on Wednesday. But the kid has late rehearsal all week, I just found out. Instead of rehearsal being till 6 all week, because it's what they call tech week. It's the leak leading up to performances. She's got her big performances this weekend. And so they rehearse late till 8. And I'm like, what about ice cream? I'm supposed to go. Got to wait till after 8 o'clock now to go get ice cream on Wednesday? Fine. But we'll be at Rosemary's on Wednesday if you guys want to come celebrate. I'll let you know what time. You're more than welcome. I'm not buying you ice cream. Don't think. You got to buy your own ice cream.
1: Technically, you should be buying him the ice cream.
0: Technically, y'all should be buying me. I'm just saying. And if you want to go even further, I'll be at Casey's Steakhouse before that if you want to buy me dinner, too. I'm just saying. But right now, I could use a pastrami sandwich. Oh, man, I'm starving. Let's take a break on the other side. We'll talk about what else happened over the weekend. Figure out what went on. Also, in some California news, we're learning more about the investigation into Gavin Newsom. I'll tell you about that. And it's a Monday, which means it's me and Mike at the movies. Did you guys watch anything over the weekend?
1: Sparky said Minions was good.
0: Yeah, the Minions. That came out.
1: I didn't realize that Trey Parker was the

0: for South Park.
1: Huh. Interesting. Talk to Movie Mike, see how Minions did, and I believe it's Moana this weekend. The live action. You know what just light bulb went off in my head, Chris? Why don't we do, since we already killed the movie, the series, you know where I'm going. Why don't we just make Toy Story a live action? We can get Tom Hanks and Tim Allen to really play the roles.
0: Pixar cannot.
1: I'm just saying.
0: No.
1: Just. No.
0: Look, Disney can do whatever the hell they want, but Pixar, leave it alone.
1: Light bulb just went off in my head. Speaking of Disney, there's some Disneyland news, too, I'll tell you about as well. Bad news for you, Chris. Bad news for you. We'll talk some sports with Chris as well. It's the JR Show. It's Current Radio. We'll be right back.
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0: 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A lot of fires over the weekend I saw, too, resulting from the 4th of July.
1: Union, for sure. I know there was one there.
0: There was one on Union. I think there was one up on the east side. There was one in Taft. I think Vallarta caught on fire.
1: Oh, no way.
0: Yeah. Dude, it was bad, bro. I went to my cousin's house on Saturday. They invited us over, and he just had his pool redone. Phenomenal pool. Great time. Had a fun time hanging out over there. But, I mean, it was like a war zone. He's way out there off of Rosedale and Allen a little bit. What is that? West, northwest of that. And it just sounded like a war zone. And then I come home, and I'm like, wow, what the heck? Everything burned. So many fires all over town. I thought Andre was working on that. Didn't he say he was hiring, like, arson investigators to help, like, put out fires or something? Even though arson investigators investigate the fires after they've already burned, he said he was going to hire more to help the fire situation and city. Didn't really get us anything. It got him an endorsement from the local firefighters union, but it didn't get... Didn't take care of the fire problem around town. But a bunch of things burned. And another sad story. Did you hear this? Sad story. Again, it goes to the animals that are affected by the 4th of July. The Fresno County Sheriff's Office lost one of its beloved canines on Saturday night. It said in a news release on the evening of July 4th, around 8:30 p.m., canine Santee was let out of his off-duty handler's home to relieve himself in the yard. He was being kept inside due to the noise of the fireworks nearby. Suddenly, the sheriff's office said 5-year-old Santee was startled by the sound of illegal aerial fireworks, and the Belgian Milanese leapt over the backyard fence and ran off. Dog clear jumped over the fence. His handler chased him, shouting commands to stop and come back, but the constant sound of fireworks caused Santee to continue running faster than the deputy could. The handler eventually found his canine partner badly injured in the roadway near Shaw and Helm in Clovis. Investigators said Santee was hit by a vehicle and the driver did not stop, but instead they left the scene and left the dog suffering. He was taken to an emergency pet hospital in central Fresno, where he died. Department is investigating the case and have interviewed several witnesses. Anybody with information is urged to reach out to the Clovis Police Department with any information. Just sad. And that was the bad thing. I saw a couple of posts, too, where people were talking about, oh, we're missing our dog. This dog got out, or I found this dog in this intersection, and can you guys help out and find this dog's home? And that's the hard part. Luckily for me, Tinkerbell is cool. She's kind of chill. She just hung out. Like I said, we were at my cousin's house. So what I did is I put on the ad-free 24-hour dog channel that plays music and dogs and stuff for them to kind of be entertained by. And then in the hall bathroom, I have a Alexa app. Or an Alexa Dot or something like that. And I just told it, hey, Alexa, play some classical music. And turned that up real loud in the hallway, and she was fine. But if you guys are missing a dog, apparently the shelters in town won't charge you to come get them. They're not going to hold your dog hostage. They're not going to hold them ransom.
1: How much do they usually charge?
0: I don't know. Why are they holding dogs for ransom in the first place?
1: It's a pickup fee.
0: That's so jacked up. That's somebody's family member. If you lost a child, they're not going to be like, hey, you got to pay $200 to get your kid back. Playing on people's emotional heartstrings there. Got to go to a break. On the other side, I'll tell you about another hit and run. Familiar.

0: your name, you might know all too well. It's the JR Show. It's Current Radio. We'll be back.
1: Agnew in Washington. Venezuelans are digging through earthquake rubble with their bare hands to recover loved ones as international rescue teams depart, and anger rises over their government's response, which has been lackluster. On Monday, nearly 2 weeks after the twin earthquakes devastated northern Venezuela, families in the hardest hit state of La Guaira said that they remain without heavy machinery or official assistance to search for their relatives' remains. Russia has launched a massive missile and drone attack on Ukraine, killing at least 22 people. The assault highlights gaps in Ukraine's air defenses, especially the need for more in the way of those U.S.-made Patriot interceptor missiles. 15 people were killed in Kiev, Russia's main target. 6 others killed in the wider region surrounding the capital. At the close on Wall Street, the Dow was up 155 points. More on these stories at srnnews.com.
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4: I'm Chris Davis. New sidewalk ramps, new bus shelters, new bike lanes, and even a new red light will be going in on Garcias Highway in Delano as the Garcias Highway Rehab Project begins there today with the first part from Fremont Street to just west of Browning Road. The consequences for you are slowdowns and possible road closures. Michelle Pine is a missing woman, and Bakersfield PD says your help is needed in finding her. They say they'd appreciate a tip. Pine was last seen Friday, 1 p.m. on Boyd Lake Drive, northwest Bakersfield. She's described as in her 50s, 5 feet 9, about 220 pounds. She has gray hair and green eyes, was last seen wearing glasses, a light blue Dodgers T-shirt, and black pants. I'm Chris Davis in the KERN Newsroom with news every half hour and when it breaks on News Talk 96.1 and AM 1230 KERN.
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8: 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The owner just walked over right now and is going to power me. Thanks, Jen. Owners Ryan and Jen. Jen walked over and said, boy, I invited you to lunch. I was like, I know, but I had the meeting. And then I got out of that late and I just got caught up trying to do things and figure stuff out for the station and then for the show. And Chris is off next week and I got all this. And she's like, here, take a beef jerky and take some, apples and mango mini fruit bar. And got you some pistachios and got you a chocolate peanut butter chunk protein bar. so you don't get, you don't pass out when you're at Houchin later, saving lives, giving platelets. Thanks, Jen. Can you check the internet, dude? That's kind of, I'm just playing. So thanks, Jen, over there at Adaptive Networks. Not just for what bringing me stuff, but what they do for our station as well. They help protect us from all kinds of sorts of things. What's that?
9: I was about to say, if Movie Mike is listening, he could be bringing some...
8: I'm just saying, Mike. Popcorn.
9: Popcorn would be nice.
8: Popcorn. Do some popcorns. Candy. Nachos.
9: You're at the Maya. Let me get one of those pizzas, yo.
8: They got pizza at the Maya?
9: Oh, heck yeah, and they're good.
8: Just saying.
9: Chili verde pizza at the Maya? Just, oof.
8: Just saying. We need to make a logo for the segment.
9: I'll make one.
8: That's what we need to do.
9: I'll have one made by the time I get back.
8: Mike and I. Me and Mike at the movies.
9: I know myself. I'm going to be working on stuff all week next week anyway at the beach.
8: Yeah, Chris is going on vacation next week. Where are you going?
9: Sparky. I'm calling in still. Like, I'm still being a part of the show. You ain't losing me.
8: Where are you going to?
9: Carpinteria.
8: You guys go to Carpinteria for the week?
9: Yeah, for those who don't know, it's a little beach in between Santa Barbara and, I always get this wrong. Ventura.
8: Yeah, and you guys go, the whole family or what?
9: Yeah, our whole family goes. Well, they're going for 2 weeks, lucky SOBs. But yeah, we all get condos or, you know, like find an Airbnb around the area and just split up in each other's houses. And
8: around the same area and then just go hang out for the week. And
9: yep.
8: That's cool, dude. I like that.
9: We've done that since I was born, actually. They've been doing that since well before I was born.
8: I love those family traditions, those summer family traditions. You guys got that one. You know me. I got mine. We go down to San Clemente. We'll be there in 2 weeks.
9: We used to do Christmas in Tahoe as well, that one kind of fizzled out since everybody's schedules get crazy during the holidays.
8: Yeah, once everybody gets older and you got in-laws involved and we got to go to the in-laws' house and now there's kids involved and you got
9: to convincing somebody to take time off of work another week to go to Lake Tahoe. There's a lot.
8: But yeah, once the family starts to grow that big, it becomes more of a hard to do to keep that kind of, especially around the holidays. For this, it's like a summer, two weeks in this middle of summer, and it's, if you can drop in like you are for a week, or if you can drop in for the days, that's what we do. We're out in San Clemente for the whole week. We celebrated 40 years, 2 years ago of doing it. Mm-hmm. And so it's the same thing where it's like, hey, we're here for 7-8 days. If you can only make it for a part of that time, show up. If you can make it for the weekend, show up. If you can make it on this day only, show up, and you're more than welcome, and everybody just has a good time. I love those family traditions, dude. They're cool.
9: It's the same. I'm all about
8: family. I got invited to another one up at Shaver Lake. A bunch of people go out there. I've never been. Have you ever been to Shaver?
9: I couldn't tell you. Everybody always asks me if I've been to the specific lakes around here. I've gone to the lakes. I don't know the names of them. I've just gone.
8: No idea.
9: I have no clue. They just say, hey, we're going to the lake. Cool, let's go.
8: I think
9: I just jump in the car.
8: I think I've been to Tahoe once.
9: Lake Tahoe is the only one I know by name, but that one is the best one in my
8: life. I was a child, though, and I very, very vaguely remember. But
9: go during the winter and go skiing and snowboarding. So much fun.
8: Yeah, I want to get out there, and I will eventually, but...
9: Winter Wonderland.
8: That's what I hear. It's very beautiful. I'll make it out there. I got to see more things in the state of California, just because it's a beautiful state, and there's lots and lots of things to do here. I told you about, before I went to break, about another hit and run that happened, not only with the dog up in Clovis, but apparently Mr. Paul Pelosi, yes, husband of Nancy Pelosi, was involved in an accident over the weekend in which he he had a parked car. And then he bailed. A witness called 911 and told authorities that a driver hit a parked car, briefly stopped before leaving the scene, according to the sheriff's office. Deputies later found Mr. Pelosi's brown convertible nearby with damage to the front right side, which was consistent with damage found on the parked car. Mr. Pelosi told deputies that he knew he hit something, but he didn't know what it was, so he just kept on driving until the car became disabled. Sounds like he's got a case of the Ed Jagels there. Sorry,
0: If you're not familiar with the

0: former Kern County District Attorney Ed Jagels was recently pulled over for a DUI. Allegedly, don't come after me. Allegedly. Well, he was pulled over, but it was allegedly for a DUI, in which he was swerving all over the road and ran into the center median a couple times, fell asleep at the stoplight at Stockdale and Callaway, Stockdale and Callaway. Made it almost all the way home until they pulled him over. Well, Mr. Pelosi hit a parked car and said, I knew it was something, but I figured, whatever, get back in my car and drive off. Now, reports are that he did not have alcohol in his system, and he was not arrested at the time. You remember back in 2022 when he did have to plead guilty to a misdemeanor DUI from a crash in the same place in Napa where they live. There he was sentenced to probation, ordered to complete a drinking driver program and pay fines and restitution. Again, he wasn't arrested, but he is going to be charged apparently with a misdemeanor of fleeing the scene of an accident involving property damage. Not only was it referred to the Napa County District Attorney's office, but the Department of Motor Vehicles said, Mr. Pelosi, you're 86 years old. Maybe it's about time we 86 your license. Because I'll tell you what, I loved my grandparents, but there came a point where they just couldn't drive anymore. I love my mom, but I don't think I'd get in the car. She's listening right now too. I wouldn't get in the car with her. And I think at 86 years old, Mr. Pelosi, and I know it's only one accident, and who knows, maybe he had a drink or two and the cop just didn't feel like charging him with it. But my dude is 86 years old, driving around in a convertible, crashes into a parked vehicle, leaves, has enough damage on the vehicle that the vehicle only makes it so far down the road. Like, what is going through his mind? I heard there was also a report that in a statement to CBS News and the California Post, a spokesperson for the Pelosi family said, Mr. Paul Pelosi has personally apologized to the owner of the vehicle and assured them that he would take responsibility for the damage to their vehicle. Speaker Pelosi will not be commenting further on this private matter. Yeah, I'm pretty sure you can take care of the damages to the vehicle. Do you know how much the Pelosis are worth, by the way? Chris, do you want to take a shot in the dark about how much Paul and Nancy Pelosi are worth? And mind you, when she was in Congress, she was making about $200,000 a year, which is a nice salary, by the way. Makes me want to run for Congress. But just a shot in the dark, how much do you think the Pelosis are worth?
1: I always go over with these, but I'm gonna say half a bill, so 500 mil.
0: You're pretty close. Yeah. You're pretty close. It's estimated between $250 and $400 million. Not bad for an elected official. In properties alone, they own $45 million in properties. A lot of their wealth also came from, how would you say, a little shady stock market tips, trading, insider information. Yeah. So next time somebody wants to go ahead and complain about how Donald Trump is getting rich off the presidency, ask them if that's okay that all of them do that. Ask them, is it just Trump that you're mad at? Or are you mad at all of them that do that?

0: Because I'd argue that I'm mad at all of them for doing that. This guy hit a parked car. Talked about, well, I knew I hit something.
1: No, duh.
0: Yeah. When did you realize it, Mr. Pelosi, when your car was unable to go any further down the street? When exactly did you realize you hit something? Because the witness said that you stopped, got out, got back in and left. Oh, somebody just take his, if he wasn't drinking, then just take his license away, please. Just absolutely take the license away. Let's go ahead and take a break. On the other side, I'll tell you about more revelations on the investigation into Newsom or his wife. And speaking of making lots of money, tell you how exactly they did some of that. There's a guy suing OpenAI and ChatGPT that said his mental health got worse. This ChatGPT health was supposed to help him, and all it did was assist him in wanting to commit suicide even more. Tell you about that story. Plus, it's me and Mike at the movies on a Monday. We'll break down what is on in theaters, what you can go see, what is coming out later this week. It's me and Mike at the movies. It's the JR Show. It's Current Radio. We'll be right back.
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1: You know, Michael, one of the things people don't understand sometimes is all the work that goes into making these awesome commercials. You know, you and I are out here, we get to do all the fun stuff, talking it up, having a good time. There's a guy that sits over here behind his computer, Rocky. Now, this guy, there is a true talent. We're just a couple of knuckleheads with some voices. This guy really makes us sound good.
5: Truer words have never been spoken. I've known Rock for a lot of years, and he is like Mozart with that computer. He makes everyone sound better.
1: 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And I'm going to let my good buddy Rocky just say a quick hello and a big thank you to him. So Rocky, here you go.
6: 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And yes, they are not exaggerating, because these guys are a handful, to say the least.
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1: Ron's house.
0: A little throwback to the 80s and 90s and dedication to our new music station down the hallway, 101.1 The Bounce. Just hit this weekend. You guys should go and check it out. Tonight, the U.S. plays, right? What time do we play tonight, Chris? And who are we playing?
2: We're playing Belgium.
0: Belgium?
2: If I'm not mistaken, it's 8 o'clock Eastern time.
0: So 5 o'clock Pacific. Ooh.
2: They are in Seattle.
0: Ooh, if I get to Houchin, I can get plugged in by 3:30. Ooh, I might have to start watching the game over there.
2: It's all right. You can watch my second half.
0: That's what I did with Mexico yesterday.
2: We're getting Bolagoon back, too, so it's going to be BTA.
0: Yeah, I heard about that. He got red carded, right?
2: Yes.
0: Last, what, Thursday? What was the game?
2: Controversially, but yes. Last Thursday.
0: Yeah. Yeah, the game was last Thursday, and he got a red card. And I guess, or so what I've been told or explained to me, I don't watch soccer, that if you get a red card, it's an automatic suspension for the next game.
2: That's a rule across all levels.
0: All levels,
2: all
0: every
2: levels,
0: spot,
2: from
0: all
2: young
0: soccer,
2: as they
0: really.
2: Get to now.
0: What is, I guess, is it just like a worse penalty than a yellow card? What's the yellow card? Like, that's your warning?
2: The easiest way, if you're a basketball fan,
0: okay.
2: A yellow card would be a traditional foul.
0: Right.
2: A red card would be a flagrant.
0: Okay.
2: So if it's something that's malicious,
0: like a technical.
2: They could tell you're just not playing the sport, you're going out to hurt somebody,
0: right.
2: That's most likely going to get a red card. Which is why a lot of people thought the one that Flo got on Thursday was kind of dumb because it didn't seem like it was really something he was trying to go out and hurt the guy.
0: Right.
2: They were both just fighting for the ball. He just so happened to end up, you know, stepping on the guy's foot and ankle, and that led to well, it wasn't even a penalty at the time. They had to reassess it and then give him the red card later in the game.
0: What?
2: So,
0: you can hand out penalties later?
2: Yeah.
0: What if they did that in the NFL?
2: They're actually kind of working towards
0: that. Shut up. Don't even. No.
2: I'm not lying.
0: No.
2: Replay officials
0: no.
2: are going to start getting the ability to throw flags, string plays.
0: How will you go back and assess a fine, a rule, like a penalty like that?
2: That's what I've said.
0: That's insane.
2: It's a dangerous game to play, but everybody's kind of incorporating it because basketball now is also, well, not just now talking about it, but they've been talking about going to AI referees.
0: That's insane.
2: It is.
0: That's crazy. So we play tonight at 5.
2: Five,
0: then.
2: I believe.
0: And who are we playing? Belgium?
2: Belgium.
0: Okay. And apparently,
2: waffles.
0: And apparently Trump got involved with the red card thing, or that's what he's claiming, taking credit for now.
2: That's the thing. That's
0: he couldn't close. I couldn't keep the Strait of Hormuz open, but I got that boy's red card taken away.
2: Well, I don't
0: Thanks,
2: know if
0: Trump.
2: He necessarily
0: Thanks
2: got
0: for
2: it
0: for working
2: taken
0: on the
2: away.
0: Hard stuff.
2: Because the way this actually went down is FIFA, who runs the World Cup, doesn't actually have an appeal process for red cards, especially during the World Cup.
0: Right.
2: So at first we were being told, yeah, we're not
0: There's
2: going
0: no
2: back.
0: Possibility.
2: And he's going to have
0: right.
2: to be suspended. It just happens.
0: Which is crazy because if you can go and go, okay, we missed that penalty, but we can go reassess it
2: right.
0: later.
2: Right.
0: How come you can't later then go replay
2: go back and
0: the
2: reassess the card given? I agree with that too.
0: It's like the whole not stopping the clock. It still blows my mind.
2: So from what I understand is Trump caught wind of this, not being a huge soccer fan, much like most of us.
0: Right.
2: And figured, you know,
0: but
2: this
0: he is friends with
2: fair.
0: The FIFA guy. He is friends with the FIFA guy.
2: He is. And that's who he called, was
0: right.
2: his friend in FIFA.
0: Yeah.
2: And said, hey, can we, like, you know, reassess that decision and actually look at this and get our guy fixed? Because this is ridiculous. And that's essentially what led to the actual appeal. And now our guy, our key striker, will be playing today against Belgium instead of having to get a suspension. However, basically what they did is they just pushed the suspension a whole year. So he's on probation from here until the end of the World Cup. If he does anything that even warrants sniffing a red card, the suspension is thrown back on him.
0: And then he'll be suspended for next year's World Cup.
2: In a way, yeah.
0: 4 years, Chris.
2: Again, this guy's not. Yeah, he's not necessarily a dirty player, so I don't think that's going to be a problem.
0: Yeah, he'll be fine. But we'll. What do you think our chances are tonight?
2: The other
0: two co-host nations are now out.
2: Yes.
0: Canada, I heard, lost over the weekend.
2: Yes.
0: And Mexico, I caught the end of that one, and they lost yesterday as well. Which again, I go back to the stoppage.

0: regulation time, the end, right? 90 minutes of play, right? And then they go and add 11 minutes on top of that.
1: I'm just come out and say it. Mexico got screwed. Mexico got screwed so bad yesterday.
0: I didn't watch the whole game. I didn't watch the whole match.
1: The refs were so bad. Like, there was a point at the end of the game where Mexico's striker, who's, again, if you don't watch soccer, that's the guy that's usually scoring all the goals up right in the front, is the fastest and best kicker.
0: Yeah.
1: He was held down by two English defenders, literally by the arms, as they fell when the ball was coming to him, and nothing got
0: called. Nobody called. Yeah, I saw that play.
1: I was like, how are we serious right now? He's in the goalie box, too. So it's like, you can't sit there and tell me that that's legal.
0: Yeah. And then they tried to help him out, like I said, by adding 11 minutes.
1: Yes.
0: And then even at the end of the 11 minutes, I think they gave him like two or three extra corner kicks because it was going out the back.
1: And England even had a guy get a red card yesterday, too. So they were playing a man down the whole time.
0: Yeah, they were down to 10 at one point. It was just crazy. So Mexico's out. Canada's out.
1: But it's okay because the U.S. is going to carry the whole North American trio, and we're going to take this thing, baby.
0: The whole thing, huh, Chris? On board.
1: Again, we have a good shot, but tonight we're going against the number 9 team in the world. Let's just put it that way.
0: And we haven't been this far since, 2002?
1: Oh, no. 2002, I don't even think made it past
0: The 32.
1: Did they lose the 32 to Belgium?
0: They might have lost in the 32. This is the farthest I think we've come.
1: I think so.
0: We have
1: a long time for sure.
0: It's been a long time.
1: But I think we could beat Belgium. I think we got a good chance to beat Belgium because this team is better than the team from back then.
0: And then that gets us into what, 8? The quarters?
1: Now that's where it gets hairy.
0: Well, yeah, because then you got really good teams.
1: It's either you're taking on Spain, who's arguably the best team in the world, or
0: England,
1: I want to say
0: advanced.
1: Portugal.
0: Portugal, yeah.
1: Which Cristiano Ronaldo is the star of.
0: Oh, boy.
1: So, we'll see.
0: We got problems, don't we?
1: Crazy things that happen,
0: JR. It's kind of like Steve Hilton, right?
1: And then if we beat that team, we most likely play Messi. Argentina.
0: Oh, boy.
1: If I'm not mistaken.
0: So you're saying it's an uphill battle, huh?
1: Oh, yeah.
0: But you're also saying we have a chance.
1: Just like Glove. Oh, God. What's Jim Carrey's character from Dumb and Dumber?
0: I don't remember their names.
1: Lloyd?
0: They had names? Floyd and Lloyd?
1: Floyd and Lloyd, something like that.
0: Something like that.
1: I am saying there's a chance.
0: You're saying I got a chance. I'll go and watch. Like I said, I'll start there at Houchin because I got to get over to Houchin at 3:15. Maybe I'll see some of y'all there. Just come and donate blood or something. They're giving a while. Oh, yeah. Watch tomorrow's show, by the way. I might have Couchin come on Wednesday. But watch either tomorrow's show or Wednesday's show. They're giving out a Hawaiian shorts and shirt outfit for this week's promotion. So tomorrow, if I come in and I'm rocking the Hawaiian gear, it's because I got it free from Houchin and all that for giving donations. And not only that, but I'm about to go to Disneyland for free too. I don't know if they like me saying that, but
1: it's true though.
0: It is. It's hella true. I'm about to take my daughter on why are you laughing?
1: No, I'm sorry. I didn't mean to break your concentration. But you actually, sir, have reached a level that other Disney fans can't say they did.
0: I'm getting it free.
1: No, you gave your own blood to Disneyland.
0: I'm giving a piece of my own body.
1: You're giving your own blood to give it to Disney.
0: People joke about it costs an arm and a leg. Well, it cost me a couple of pints of blood.
1: I'm right behind you. I'm going to have to jump in on this.
0: So they'll give every once in a while from time to time. They do a promotion where it's a $50 gift card, right? And it's a digital gift card. 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I mean, 1-800-Flowers to Zappos to Amazon to everything in between. Well, I find out there's Disney gift cards on there. And with the Disney gift cards, I can buy tickets to Disneyland. We did it last year where we covered, I think, a day or 2 days. This year, in the summer, on the way home from our beach trip, it's kids' tickets are $50. Mine's $150. I've got $250 in Disney gift cards already. That's paying for our ticket. And then I'm going to try to get hooked up with some Knott's Berry Farm tickets. And then so we'll hit Disneyland Thursday, Knott's Berry Farm on Friday, and then Universal on Saturday on the way home from the beach. It's all free, Chris. 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
1: tickets.
0: Free Universal tickets. I'll teach you guys how to do it too. We'll be back. It's me and Mike at the movies. It's the JR Show. It's Current Radio.

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2: Hello, I'm Keith Peters in Washington. That dangerous heat dome is giving way to powerful storms and flooding concerns. Correspondent Ken Lorman reports.
3: After days of dangerous record-breaking heat across the East Coast, Southeast, and Southwest, officials are reporting a rising death toll and say many victims were found in homes without air conditioning. The storms left nearly 1 million customers across several states without power and raised the threat of flash flooding as scorching temperatures give way to the threat of powerful storms, widespread outages, and flooding concerns. Ken Lorman reporting.
2: While ringing the opening bell for the New York Stock Exchange, President Trump was extolling his new Trump accounts, where his administration deposited one-time seed contributions, $1,000 each, into the Trump accounts of over 500,000 American children.
4: Children that are born without money, without any money. Great parents, they can have everything, can be great, but they have no money. They can become very wealthy children at 18, and they can flip it over, or their people can flip it over into other vehicles at a certain age so that they don't take it out. I would recommend they probably don't take it out, but they can have a lot of money, especially if the market continues.
2: A five-day preliminary hearing for the man accused of killing conservative activist Charlie Kirk is underway in Utah. Prosecutors are seeking to convince a state judge that they have enough evidence against 23-year-old Tyler Robinson to proceed to a trial. Robinson is charged with aggravated murder and the assassination of Kirk on the Utah Valley University campus last September. On Wall Street, the Dow by 155 points, the NASDAQ rose 288. More on these stories at townhall.com.
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7: Well, you may want to go another way to work for a while. I'm Chris Davis. That's if you live in Delano, and if you normally take Garches Highway to work, and if you want to avoid lane closures and slowdowns. The Garches Highway Rehab Project starts today, and the first leg of that is from Fremont Street to just west of Browning Road. The slowdowns are because the crews will be installing new sidewalk curb ramps for ADA compliance. They'll also be working on new bike lanes, new bus shelters, and even a new red light. That's just the first part of the project. An 18-year-old and a 16-year-old will be dealing with the legal consequences this week of their arrest in a holdup that happened Thursday, say Bakersfield police. That holdup was at White Lane and Ash Road. They say the 16-year-old arranged to buy a gold chain online, and when the victim held it out, the guy grabbed it and ran, eventually being chased by police and eventually getting into a hit and run. And police discovered the two had a phony gun, which they say they showed the victim. Your help is needed in helping Bakersfield PD find Michelle Pine. She was last seen Friday about 1 p.m. in the Boyd Lake Drive area in northwest Bakersfield, say police. They also say she has issues that could affect her judgment. She's described as in her 50s, 5'9", about 220. She has gray hair and green eyes, was last seen wearing glasses, a light blue Dodgers t-shirt, and black pants. In the name of cutting down on food waste, California has changed the way companies that sell food in the state can label the dates on the food. The new law, which took effect at the beginning of the month, eliminates the sell-by mark and instead allows only the best-if-used-by or similar labels. The proponents say that 2.5 billion meals go to waste each year, and they hope this will cut down on that.

0: 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KERN.
1: Please.
2: Flores, turn this up. Thank you very much.
1: I had three more seconds and I have the whole thing.
2: Just.
1: I was supposed to have 3 minutes.
2: Sir, thank you. Thank you very much. Next speaker, please.
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4: 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It's Adaptive Networks. And this is me and Mike at the movies, as we always do on a Monday with our good friend, Michael Armendariz. How are you? Good day, sir.
5: How are you? Doing great. Nice weekend. Nice 4th of July weekend for everybody, I hope.
4: Yeah, I was going to say, I had a good time. I went out to the Riverwalk on Friday and then swimming on Sunday or Saturday night. And then yesterday, I just laid around the house all day long.
5: Except for the Friday. That was pretty much my weekend. Swimming on Saturday, and then yesterday I just lounged around and played video games.
4: Yeah?
5: It was the most boring day I've ever had, and it was the best ever.
4: It felt weird because Friday felt like a Saturday for me, because I'm not typically off on Friday, so all day I kept going, it's Saturday, but it's not.
5: There are some people out there who also had today off.
4: Yeah, no, there was a lot of people. We had talked about it. What would you rather have after the holiday, a Friday or a Monday?
5: And I thought it was one or the other, but some of these fools have both of them off, and it's like the revolution's coming.
4: Where do those guys work at, and how do I get a job there, Mike? I need an application right
5: away. We need to be rich enough where we don't have to go in at a certain time.
4: Well, I kind of do that here, Mike. Let's just be honest. I'll stroll
5: here
4: in.
5: 1 to 3. We know that.
4: Well, 1 to 3, I have to be here. You're absolutely correct. I mean, I don't have to be.
5: And I'm sure there's a way around that.
4: Yeah, we'll find ways. We'll do it from the lobby of the Maya if we have to.
5: No, we're trying to get away from our day jobs. What are you doing? This is my vacation.
4: Like, no, we're not going to my work.
5: I just left there. Hey, if I have to go back.
4: I know, but I'm saying you come to my work, I go to your work, it would be fair.
5: That'd be fun, yeah.
4: It'd be fair. We'll do a whole little bit on it. It'd really be me and Mike at the movies.
5: Heck yeah.
4: How were the movies this weekend? Were you guys pretty busy over the 4th of July weekend?
5: We were pretty busy. Theaters overall don't seem to be as busy as they were last year, and a lot of people aren't sure why. So the new Minions movie came out this weekend.
4: Right.
5: It opened to a much lower overall gross than a lot of people were expecting. So
4: really?
5: The last Minions movie proper opened to $120 million.
4: Wow.
5: This one opened to about 40. So people aren't sure if it's just kids aren't going to the movies, kids have aged out of Minions. No one really knows what it is. I think a lot of it had to do with the 4th of July weekend, and people aren't going to go to the movies necessarily on 4th of July.
4: Well, that was going to be my question or assumption. Like, do you think the 4th actually landing on a Saturday kind of played a part in that, where it's like typically say the 4th lands on a Thursday and people go, okay, we can do the 4th, and then that weekend we can go to the movies because it gives something to do, with the 4th being on the weekend.
5: Yeah, exactly. And so I think that's part of it, where either people left town early or people just weren't wanting to go to the movies. The last two Despicable Me movies, Despicable Me 4 and Minions 2, open to about 80, and like I said, 122 millions and 80 million. So to open at 40 is kind of low. So I think
4: that's a hit.
5: Even our friends at Universal are probably thinking, like, maybe there's a reason why, and it's not quality, because it was a pretty good movie.
4: I was going
5: to
4: say,
5: if you like those movies.
4: Well, do you think quality maybe has something to do with it, or maybe?
5: Who knows?
4: We've watched the oversaturation of and dying of every single. I mean, how many times can you go back and go, oh, we're going to do Minions again, or, oh, we're going to do Toy Story 6, or, oh, we're going to do, like.
5: Well, that's the thing. Toy Story 5 broke all these records. So we were talking about this a lot over the weekend in terms of, like, what we think happened. I think Toy Story took a lot of business, and a lot of families who are going to go to see Toy Story, and we've talked about this, a lot of bigger families going out to movies, it's kind of expensive. So they probably didn't necessarily want to go back-to-back within, like, 2 weeks.

0: to see another kid's movie. But even that data doesn't really correlate, because even previous years when that Despicable Me 4 came out, I think there was another big Pixar movie. I think it was Inside Out 2. But yeah, we just don't know what's going on with this one. But having seen it, it's a cute movie. I thought it was really nice. There's a lot of sweet moments in it. You don't expect that from a Minions movie, but like right. this one's about like a friendship of these three like misfit Minions, and then they're making a movie, and it's just kind of cute and funny, and it's I don't know, just an inconsequential fun. So if you like the other Minions movies, I think you'll really like this, and if not, catch it on streaming, but it's worth seeing.
1: Okay. I told Chris that I know since we I just talked about Killing series, why don't we do a Toy Story 5 live adaption? Or a Toy Story live adaption movie, because with Moana coming out now, I figured, can we do just Toy Story? If we're going to butcher the series, we might as well just go full throttle.
0: See, it's interesting. Now that you said that, I never noticed that they haven't done any live action Pixar movies.
1: Well, there's that's exactly the point Chris made, Chris said, Pixar can't do that.
0: I don't think they want to do that alone.
2: Don't you bring this up? No bad jujus.
0: Because, I mean, it's not even Disney proper. I mean, it is just Disney proper, but it's not even just the old movies. There's a Tangled live-action adaptation that's coming out soon.
1: Really?
0: Yeah, they've been trying to put that together for a while. So there's Tangled, there's...
1: They've done Beauty and the Beast. They did Little Mermaid. They've done, like you mentioned, Cruella. Now they're about to release Moana.
0: And I'm not sure about it. What do you think? You have.
1: Well, I told Chris we can get Tom Hanks to play his role. We can still get what?
0: I don't know if I want to see. I don't know. That'd be gross.
1: Just call the boys in. Come on, everybody does.
0: Because I would imagine you would want like the human part of it to be live action. So I mean, it would be Andy, maybe Andy's mom, the next door neighbor. Who else was human in those movies?
1: But the toys that you got to give them human.
0: Do we have to?
1: Yeah.
0: Oh, I don't know. Not even as a thought experiment is this fun. That's just kind of disturbing if it's like Tom Hanks, a tiny Tom Hanks in your bed.
1: I'm just saying, it might work. Ugh. If we can do Moana, which is set to come out this week, right?
0: To varying levels of success, so who knows?
1: What do you mean?
0: I've heard people
1: It's
0: going to
1: be a
0: by.
1: Great movie, Mike. See, now I got to play the role in pumping up the movie. Thanks.
0: I want to pump it up and say, yes, come and see Moana. People
1: it's got The Rock.
0: But it's just too soon. I think it's way too soon. I would say if you look at Disney's track record, Lilo and Stitch made a huge amount of money. And I think that's because the first one came out in 2001. So the people that are coming to this were either kids then and are young adults now, or were adults back then, young adults back then, and have kids now. So a lot of families came to see it. This one came out relatively soon. Like Moana is just 10 years old. So to have a live action one already on the heels of having Moana 2 Thanksgivings ago, do people really want this or do they want something new? And I just don't know. I think The Rock looks kind of goofy in his costume, especially with how he slimmed down and how this is all like augmented, like muscle suit. I just don't know. And I love The Rock. I go to bat for him like in so many things.
1: He's done a lot of great movies.
0: But did we need a live-action Moana? Me as a businessman, as a representative of Maya, we need it, and I can't wait for it.
1: It's going to be great. See, there's the mic I know.
0: Thanks.
1: After you beat up the movie.
0: I'm not beating up the movie. I think it's too soon. I think it's a little too soon.
1: Well, when you said that, and I had heard that the other day, it was 10 years since Moana. I didn't realize, it seems like a short time, but I didn't realize it was that long ago.
0: Well, we talked about it a couple weeks ago, but a lot of people this week were talking about how it was 30 years since Independence Day came out, and I still remember where I was watching that movie, and it wasn't even an event. It was just like, it feels like it was like two summers ago.
1: Yeah, and Moana, like I said, and I didn't realize it was 10 years ago, and I didn't realize, and then I had to remember, oh yeah, they did do a part two.
0: Yeah. Made a lot of money. I didn't see it. A lot of people seem to have seen it.
1: And so they're not giving up on these live adaptations then?
0: I don't know. I think if this one does poorly, it's soon enough for them to pull the plug on the
1: Tangled. Because what was the one before this? Lilo and Stitch, and then they did Lion King, right?
0: Lion King, and those were pretty much cartoons. But yeah, those two, Cruella. Was there another one? They did a live Lady and the Tramp that ended up going straight to streaming.
1: Oh, yeah, that's right. See, at some point, they got to give up.

0: Do you like them?
1: Mm.
0: Oh, there was Snow White. That was the big one that a lot of people. Which Dumbo one? And Snow White.
2: Oh, Dumbo.
3: Dumbo
2: that's
3: was
2: right.
3: bad, though.
2: Dumbo was terrible.
0: Dumbo looked bad. Scary and just sad. Like it was like a photorealistic elephant crying.
3: Yeah.
0: I don't want to see that.
3: Danny DeVito there trying to make him do stuff for the circus. No.
0: That's just horrible.
3: Not now.
2: So at what point do you just give up then?
0: I don't know. I'm not Jim Disney. I could not think of Josh DeMaro's name.
2: Josh DeMaro,
0: CEO of Disney.
2: That's, I don't know. It's just
0: Jim Disney sounded good.
2: I like that name. Jim Disney.
0: But I know, like we said, Incredibles 3 is coming out. They're still not making a Bugs Life 2. They're not making a Wall-E 2. They're not making, there's a Ratatouille 2. The director of those movies came out and he said, they asked me to make a Ratatouille 2. And I was like, no, the story's told. So at least there's
2: thank
0: that.
2: You.
0: Thank you, right? There's that level of like gosh. Containment. But, you know, he also did Incredibles 2 and Incredibles 3 is coming out. So
2: yeah, but those ones you can at least go, okay, there's another villain or there's somebody yeah. else to fight. So that makes sense. But what do you do for Ratatouille 2?
0: I can't imagine.
2: It's like Little Mermaid 2. Just stop.
0: But it's also like Bugs Life 2. You could have come up with a number of scenarios to make like valid Bugs Life movie, but that one didn't make enough money and they kind of abandoned it.
2: It's insane.
0: I want Kevin Spacey back, quite frankly. I want a Bugs Life 2 centered on his character.
2: No more Kevin Spacey.
0: We'll talk later.
2: He got into a little trouble. No, let's just stay away from the Kevin Spacey. Let's go ahead and take a break on the other side. For you adults still hanging around, we'll talk about what you guys can go watch in the movie theater because it seems like it's the summer of kid movies. Yeah. Does it not?
0: For the next week at least.
2: For the past month, Michael.
0: No. Oh, we're using full names now? JR?
2: You know, let's go with Andrew if you like. That's my government name. But no, it's felt like for the last couple of weeks, and I know that you can argue, well, Toy Story's for adults.
0: We'll talk about a couple of adult movies coming out this weekend and next. All There's right. some stuff out there for
2: like,
0: the adults.
2: Like real adult movies, not like...
0: Kind
2: oh.
0: of, based on like one of the titles that I'll bring up, yes.
2: All right. We'll get to that for all you adults in the room that don't have kids. You guys can go watch something this weekend. We'll tell you what that is coming up on Me and Mike at the Movies. It's the JR Show. It's Current Radio. We'll be back.
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0: Come back. This reminds me of a ride at Disneyland all the time, too, that song. It's on graduation night, when they used to do graduation night at proper Disneyland, and they used to let us stay all night long until the sun came up.
1: Did not let them do it at Disney anymore?
0: No. What? They do them at California Adventure, I think.
1: Lame.
2: And you mix in with the public. And,
0: yeah, for a while you mix in, and then I think they only let you stay till 1. I don't think you get to do the whole night anymore.
1: Super lame.
0: Yeah, but we rode, it was Jungle Cruise. On this that night, and we told the boat captain to turn all the lights off. We didn't want to ride with the lights on, so he turned all the lights off, and he had a little flashlight, and he's like, if you look over here, you'll see a brass monkey. And of course the whole freaking boat went into the song Brass Monkey for the whole ride, and now that song reminds me of the Jungle Cruise every time I hear it, and has no association with the ride whatsoever, but that's how it goes. We're here on a Monday with me and Mike at the movies.
2: I love how your story is, yeah, we just told the ride attendant to do this, and he was like, all right, yeah. Whatever you say, whatever, high school kids.
0: Whatever you say, but

0: later where somebody was climbing out just before you start the climb up to go back down, just before that, where it usually gets backed up with boats because they only let one climb up that little portion before you drop down at a time. And those boats were backing up there, and I saw that people were jumping off at that point.
1: Why? What are you doing?
0: Getting banned from Disneyland for life?
1: I hope
0: so too.
1: I don't know. Like, when you see what happens with some people breaking the law nowadays, they probably aren't even going to get banned from Disneyland.
0: Right? It's like, but yeah, and I think that boy did that, jumped off.
1: That I've heard rumors that it was him trying to get to the boat behind him, that he was a single rider and he decided he wanted to get into the boat behind him that was with his friends, and that's what he was doing.
0: At that point.
1: Yeah, at that point.
0: Yeah, that's a good place to make the transition. Dummy.
1: I don't recommend horrible violent videos. This guy is fine. He's not hurt. Go to TMZ and look at that video. It is the gnarliest thing of that guy falling down that ramp.
0: It was like a water slide. He just went down.
1: With no aerodynamics. It's like he bounced a couple times.
0: He did. He hit the wall a couple times.
1: That's the scariest thing.
0: But he was fine. He's just lucky that they stopped it and another boat didn't come down behind him.
1: That'd be so fun.
0: That would have been the hard part. That would have been the... Eesh.
1: Yeah. Also, if you ever want to research a Disneyland accidents, there's some gnarly stuff that's happened at that park that has just been swept under the rug.
0: Oh, yeah. Didn't a tree fall on somebody?
1: The tree wasn't bad. No, the tree hurt them this year, but I'm talking about there was a boat accident in the early 2000s. That one, it resulted in
0: death. Is that why those boats went away? Remember they used to have the boats you can drive back in the day?
1: Oh, those were fun. Those were fun. We're old.
0: We're way old. And speaking of old, what are movies for old folks this week, Mike?
1: No, and that's the thing. I took exception to that. You were saying there were really no movies for adults coming out recently. I will say, if you haven't already, there's a movie called The Furious. If you like action movies, there's an Indonesian movie, action movie called The Furious that came out in theaters. It's probably in its last week right now in local theaters. That was really good. A lot of really good action. A lot of really violent action. I was looking at an interview with the stunt coordinator for that and the star from that. He said it's different in America. There's a lot of safety stuff where you have to have all these safety harnesses on if you're doing these big fight scenes. And he said that it's really hard because you don't get the authenticity in Indonesian that you do in Indonesian films, because they are willing to get hurt.
0: They don't have Cal OSHA.
1: They don't have OSHA. But even he was saying, he was like, we're not forcing people to do it. We're all doing it for fun. And sometimes you have to measure and not have a harness. And it has to look like it hurts for it to translate that it's violent on screen. And boy, in this movie, it's crazy.
0: Yeah.
1: And it's a good story too. It's like this child trafficking ring gets bashed up by a guy who's undercover looking for his fiance, who was trying to uncover what's going on with this. And then a man who used to be a gangster in China whose daughter gets abducted, and the two of them cross paths trying to take down this ring. And it's just this really good story with a lot of really fun violence. So if you like the John Wick movies, if you like the movie The Raid Redemption, this is the next evolution of that.
0: It sounds like it would star Jason Statham or Jackie Chan.
1: Yeah, exactly. And here, these guys, Joe Taslim is the one guy in it. He was in the Mortal Kombat movies, but he was also in a movie called The Night Comes for Us. That's on Netflix. I would say test the waters on a movie called The Night Comes for Us on Netflix. It is very violent, very bloody, but so good. So if you want a taste of that, check that out on Netflix.
0: The lady and I won't be watching that. She doesn't like the gory, bad, no.
1: This one, Stephanie cringed a couple of times.
0: Oh, yeah. Where she was just Steph cringed, then my girl definitely watching it.
1: But you know, in terms of other stuff coming out, there's a comedy coming out this weekend called Gail Daughtry and the Celebrity Sex Pass. And it's pretty much what you get on there. It's a really funny...
0: You got my attention.
1: It's an adult comedy where it's very much like a spoof. Like the people who made the movies Wet Hot American Summer and Role Models and stuff like that. Oh, okay. So it's a very goofy spoof type movie where this couple has each other has a sex pass.
0: You have a hall pass. Yeah.
1: And the guy breaks his. So
0: immediately.
1: So she says.
0: She holds on to hers.
1: No, so hers is, I need to get, before we get married, I need to get back with him. I need to go to Hollywood and have sex with John Hamm. So it's about her going to Hollywood and doing this. It's this Wizard of Oz, parody, pastiche that is really funny. So if you like stuff the people went on to make like Brooklyn 9-1-1, Viva Variety, all that stuff. Yeah. So it's that kind of comedy, that kind of comedy sensibility. If you like spoofs like Naked Gun, stuff like that, that's in theaters this weekend. For adults, ostensibly, anyone can go and see it if you're 17 or

0: Sure. There's also a movie called The Invite with Seth Rogen, Edward Norton, Olivia Wilde, and Penelope Cruz about two couples. They're neighbors in an apartment building, and they have a dinner party, and one thing leads to another, and it's just about the adult relations.
1: Another
0: of
1: Sex
0: the two
1: Pass
0: of them.
1: Movie, Mike. Sounds like another sort Sex of. Pass movie.
0: I think the previews that I've seen where it starts where they think that sounds the other like neighbors are coming over for like some kind of swinging situation, and then it just evolves from there.
1: Sounds like a Dad Should Be Love story, if you ask me.
0: You're the one who asked and said that there are no adult movies. And then the big one next week is The Odyssey coming out. The Christopher Nolan adaptation of the Odyssey will be out next week. A huge historical action epic that'll be in theaters everywhere next Friday.
1: Next Friday.
0: And so, then back to the kids 2 weeks later with Spider-Man.
1: Oh my gosh. Dude, it's really the summer of kid movies.
0: Yeah?
1: It feels like it is. We started with, Toy Story?
0: Started with Mando.
1: Mandalorian. Yeah. Well, that's kind of an adult movie, really, if you think of it. That's for me.
0: You say that to make yourself feel better. I feel that.
1: It's for me, really. It's for the adults. But no, we had Toy Story. We had, Minions. We had Supergirl.
0: Yeah.
1: Yeah, how is Supergirl still around?
0: Supergirl had a really huge drop. It was a 70% drop. Usually movies like blockbusters get like 50 to 60. Some people are saying that. Some people are saying they just didn't like what kind of movie it was. It was okay. If you like superhero movies, it was all right.
1: I didn't talk to one little boy that was like excited to go see Supergirl.
0: Well, I didn't talk to any little boys. I don't know what you've been doing.
2: Hey, got him.
1: Man.
2: You walked into that.
1: I did. I walked right into that. I got nephews, Mike. They're young. Right. They're young kids. Okay, it's 5 and 3 or something like that.
0: And they didn't want to see it.
1: They didn't want to see it.
0: That's crazy.
1: They didn't want to see it. They're like Supergirl. No, I like Superman.
0: Well, at least they like Superman.
1: Yeah, it makes me go. That's right.
0: But the crossover of that of adult and superheroes is coming out in October with Clayface. That's the next DC movie coming out about the DC villain, and that's more of like a horror movie. Rumors are now that Batman is going to have an appearance in it because they're trying to win back people who kind of lost faith because of Supergirl. So keep an eye on that this October.
1: We will keep an eye on that, and I'm sure you will as well. We got to get out of here for the day. Thanks for stopping by. You'll be at Comic-Con in a couple weeks, though, right?
0: Yeah, we can talk about that next week and all the stress I'm dealing with.
1: Yeah, Mike's got his annual trip to Comic-Con that is supposed to be a vacation, but it's working vacation, Mike. That's what we call them.
0: 33rd year in a row, I just realized.
2: You've gone to Comic-Con for 33 years straight?
0: Yeah, since I was 2. We'll talk more about the history of that next week. The shocked face.
2: That's just impressive. That's I'm a geek, but that's impressive.
0: It's horrible.
2: That's like horrible. Big Bang Theory level impressive.
0: Hey, those are fighting words.
1: That's wow.
0: Yeah, it's rough.
1: This will be your what?
0: 33rd, not counting the 2 years they were off for the pandemic.
1: 33 years, my guy. That's why we bring him in here, because he's got all the knowledge.
0: So that everyone can look at the freak.
1: Years of experience. It's me and Mike in the movies. We'll be back.
3: With SRN News, I'm Keith Peters in Washington. A former campus police officer says he found an apparent sniper pad on a gravel rooftop near where Charlie Kirk was assassinated. Monday's courtroom testimony by the former officer comes as prosecutors seek to show they have enough evidence to put defendant Tyler Robinson on trial for murder. After a story was published in Politico in which a woman declared that Democratic senatorial candidate from Maine Graham Plattner forced himself upon her, Plattner denied the charge on X. However, Plattner says, quote, regardless of the inaccuracy of the reporting, but mindful of the political reality it will inflict, we are taking the time to reflect on the best path forward. Plattner is running as a Democrat against incumbent Susan Collins. More details at SRNnews.com.
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6: I'm Chris Davis. You are being given the heads up about the Garches Highway Rehab Project, which begins today in Delano and will be from Fremont to just west of Browning Road. The traffic hazards are slowdowns and delays, and that's thanks to the installation of new sidewalk curb ramps, bike lanes, bus shelters, and a red light. An 18-year-old and a 16-year-old will be dealing with the legal consequences this week of their arrest in a holdup that happened Thursday, say Bakersfield police at White Lane.

0: And Ash Road. They say the 16-year-old arranged to buy a gold chain online, and when the victim held it out, the guy grabbed it and took off, eventually being chased by police and eventually getting into a hit and run. And police discovered that the two of them had a phony gun, which they showed the victim. I'm Chris Davis in the KERN newsroom with news every half hour and when it breaks on News Talk 96.1 and AM 1230. KERN.
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2: It's Monday, one of the hardest days of the week. No, not because it's return to work, because I have to wait so long just to be able to get into the stockyard. You don't know what the Stockyard is? It's at 2525 F Street. It's a little speakeasy whiskey bar right next to Casey's Steakhouse from the folks that brought you Casey's Steakhouse. Knock on the door, ring the doorbell. They're going to ask you what's the password. 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You're going to go back to the Prohibition era. There's all kinds of little secret doorways to go through. You're going to love this place. Maybe you're going out on a date with your significant other, trying to get a quiet evening in. 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Maybe you want some steak bites. 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

0: Kaiser's from Casey's Steakhouse. 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
2: 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They are absolutely right to put felony charges against this idiot dipping into the reflecting pool.
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2: It's that man again, Ralph Bailey. 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Keep it locked. TRBS coming up at 3.

0: Looks like my doctor's office is calling.
1: Uh-oh.
0: I know. I booked an appointment. Hello? Speaking?
1: It's the violation.
0: Yes, ma'am. We do have your labs ready for pickup. Okay, for my blood work.
2: Yes.
0: Okay, awesome. Thank you so much. I appreciate that.
2: Alrighty, you're welcome.
0: Thank you. Have a good day. Bye-bye.
1: And I need to go get blood work done as well, actually.
0: The only problem, Chris, my appointment is until October.
1: Oh, snap. Yeah, no, you're way too early.
0: There's no point in doing the blood work now.
1: No, my doctor told me to do it the week before you come to the to the appointment.
0: Yeah, typically. Yeah. I don't think they realize that my appointment is until October. Remember we had Dr. Cawthry on, what was it, a week or two ago? 2 weeks now, I think.
1: Something like that, yeah.
0: On a Wednesday, and I jokingly said that it's easier for me to get an interview with Dr. Cawthry than it is to get an appointment with Dr. Cawthry. I wasn't joking. I made an appointment the week after that, and the earliest he has open is for October. So I have my physical set for October this year. Gotta buy those tickets early, apparently, for Dr. Cawthry's office. But thank you. I'll go pick that slip right up and get on that and make sure I get that blood work. I might as well just tell him, you know what? Can you have him refer me to go get a colonoscopy done now too before I go in? I might as well just get it out of the way. I mean, hell, I'm about to be 46 in 2 days. Can I just go get it done now? And then he can have my results for me before I go in. Because what's going to happen? I'm going to show up. He's going to read my blood results. He's going to say, everything looks fabulous, JR. How do you feel? I'm going to say, I feel like crap, doctor. Got headaches all the time. I got tension in my back. I got stress. I'm too over it. All of it. Then he's going to say, how old are you? I'm going to say, I'm 46, doc. He's going to say, well, time for you to get your colonoscopy. Then I'm going to have to go do that and then come back to him for the results. It's like a year process. Can I just go? I should have asked her. Can you just refer me now to go get a colonoscopy? Do I have to actually go in for him to refer me for that? But I'll be getting that done, as well as the year, the calendar term.

0: Turns another year for me this week. Oh, goodness gracious. I got bad news for you, Chris. Bad news.
1: Which is?
0: Know those tickets that I told you about at Disneyland?
1: Which ones?
0: The evening tickets that were like $59 and you can get into Disneyland for 5 hours at 7 o'clock at night. They're all sold out already.
1: Yeah, it doesn't surprise me at all.
0: Dude, they are all sold out already.
1: Y'all thought you were going to get these? Like, y'all thought anybody in L.A. was going to touch these?
0: Well, apparently they also...
1: Sorry, anybody outside of L.A.
0: Apparently they also have a new Anaheim ticket that's like $70-some dollars a day, but you have to be an Anaheim resident.
1: I can make that a thing. My brother lives down in the L.A. area. Can I use his address?
0: That's what I'm saying. I don't know if you have to... If, like, your ID and it allots you so many tickets...
1: And, I mean, he is in Fullerton, so it's kind of, you know, it's out of the way, but it's close to Anaheim.
0: It's close enough. But
1: pretty
0: apparently,
1: close.
0: That's what I'm saying. They have those tickets, and then the $59 ticket for 5 hours is apparently sold out already. So that date idea that you had, not going to happen, Chris. I'm sorry.
1: That's whatever.
0: Sorry. And there's other Disneyland news. There's a bunch of backlash still about the Pirates, right? Everybody hates it. Everybody feels the same way I do, that they hate it. Why you got to change it?
1: Oh, we're going to have to accept change.
0: No.
1: One day.
0: No.
1: It's going to be okay.
0: We'll revolt so much that they'll put it back.
1: They already did.
0: What do you mean? They already removed it. They've already removed it.
1: Yeah. From what I understand, people went over the weekend during the holiday weekend and were taking videos because they wanted to see the new animatronic. And it's not even there. So I don't know if they've set it up yet, or maybe they're like tweaking some stuff and he'll be back. But as of right now, or at least as of this past weekend, it was removed.
0: Yeah. Because people don't like it.
1: Well.
0: People are complaining. Dude.
1: Here's the thing.
0: You don't mess with that kind of thing.
1: If Disney really cared that much, if you guys didn't like it, they'd stop doing these really bad live action movies.
0: Because
1: if they
0: obviously
1: really cared about people getting into their, you know, parks and doing all that type of stuff, they wouldn't be Disney. So I don't think they care at all.
0: No, I don't think they do. They're like, people are going to come anyways.
1: Exactly.
0: It doesn't
1: matter. Already dropping $300-$400 just to come into our parks.
0: It does not matter. I got something in my eye. Dang, that hurt. Did you see this unusual request from the state of California telling you that you should shop around for gasoline?
1: Like where?
0: That's all it says. It says don't just stop at the first gas station you pull into now. Shop around a little bit. Do some price comparison. And all I could think about was, you want me to waste gas to go get gas for cheaper. So instead of going to the most convenient place that's, I don't know, right next to me, down the street from me, you want me to go to the east side on 34th Street on Fast Trip where it's 10 cents, maybe cheaper. Maybe if I'm lucky. So I save 10 cents a gallon. Your boy can only put in $20 at a time. So I'm getting, at best, 4 gallons. 10 cents a gallon, I'm saving 40 cents. I'm going to go ahead and estimate that it cost me more in gas to drive to the east side to get the cheaper gas, and then all the way home, than it did if I had just filled up right around the corner. And instead, state of California, telling us to shop around for gas, why don't you do something, and I don't know, make it more affordable for people in California? Why don't you stop raising the gas price every single July 1st? And try to pretend that we care about you. This is the way we care. By telling you how to shop for your gasoline. Instead of actually making things cheaper. Instead of, I don't know, doing away with the gas tax. Even if temporarily to help save people money. I don't know, maybe with doing away with regulations and or some of them anyways, and allowing refineries and companies to make oil and gas here in the state of California. It's a crazy concept. It worked before once. Sure, it can again. But instead of doing those things to actually bring down the cost of living, to bring down the cost of gas, which will then in turn

0: bring down the cost of goods because you have to put those things on trucks to be delivered to places, and the more it costs for gas, the more they put for the cost of transporting those goods, and therefore then they cost. Do I really have to explain to you guys how it works? But if they really cared, they would do that instead of just saying, here's a good idea to shop for gasoline. Really. Really. It's like that. It's like the housing bill that they just tried to pass, where it's like, we're putting $11 billion towards housing to make it more affordable for residents of the state. Well, how exactly are you doing that? By giving them money? That's not making it more affordable. You're just giving away free money at that point. You're giving builders the money to build something so they don't have to pay for it out of their expense, instead of actually, I don't know, lowering the cost of things and, again, taking away so many of the regulations that live in this state that cause it to cost so much here. Instead of doing away with those things, we'll just actually give people money. We'll incentivize them to build what they call affordable housing. At $11 billion, that doesn't sound too affordable to me. And again, it's not lowering the cost of what it takes to build it. No, you're just giving somebody grants to go and build the house now. Instead of actually, you know, bringing down the cost. It still costs somebody a lot. And guess who that somebody is? Oh, me, you, the taxpayer. It's always some gimmick. It's never doing the things that really need to be done to make a difference. It's this, we'll just give them more money. We'll just give them something away for free. That'll make it better. If we give a bunch of people down payments on houses, that'll make it better. Instead of actually making it affordable and making a home purchase affordable so somebody can afford their own down payment, we'll just give it to them. Because that's going to help drive down the cost. It's absolutely insane thinking. But go ahead, tell me that I should drive around town and do price comparisons for gas and waste gas while I drive around shopping. It's a great idea. It's a great idea. This is what the leaders think of. This is the stuff that they come up with in Sacramento. And don't think Bakersfield is too far behind on that, because any forethought and actually have like vision? Nah. Not this place. Not this state. Just we'll make it more affordable by giving things away. That helps. Let's go ahead and take a break. On the other side, we'll find out what we learned today. I'll tell you also about how an inmate up in Tehachapi got away with, or maybe was framed, having a shank in his pocket. For those of you that don't know what a shank is, I'll explain it after the break. And the mysterious death of a woman in a swimming pool just got a little bit more mysterious. I'll explain that one as well. Coming up next, if you guys want to chime in at any time, feel free to do so. We'll also text or check the text line, 661-842-5376, 661-842-KERN. That is the number to do so. You can also jump in the chat on YouTube as well. It's the JR Show. It's Current Radio. We'll be right back.
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2: 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We'll see what we'll do. We got news and traffic and weather. 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

0: 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A lot of fires over there. I'm still looking at it. Look, there's a fire right here by Truxton. I'm watching it right here. Oh, that's the one that I think he was talking about. Oh, V Street and Truxton. Another abandoned building over there on V Street and Truxton Avenue apparently has caught fire today. Will we ever get this under control? Will we ever get this handled? Will we ever? It just frustrates me every time I see a fire. Every time I see something going bad in this community, it really frustrates me that the leaders in this community are that inept. They're that just don't. They don't see the future. They don't see things. Some of them just don't care. They just want the next job. And for some of them, hopefully that's not too long from now. Even though I'd rather see other people go to that seat because I think they do a better job, I'm still under the impression that I'd rather see some people leave the city council. And even if that means going to Sacramento, then at least they're no longer making bad decisions that affect us so heavily here in Bakersfield. So it's too bad. Another building burning down there. And that's, you can't even say that's 4th of July. I mean, I guess you can. It's a couple days after the 4th, but that's not 4th of July related. That's just people living in abandoned buildings and catching them on fire. And that is terrible. 661-842-5376, 661-842-KERN. Anything on the old text line there today, sir?
1: Yeah, I got a couple.
0: What you got?
1: The city should just legalize aerial fireworks with a 25% tax. What they are doing now is the same as legalizing it. No one is afraid of these administrative fines.
0: Well, if you even get fined. I don't think it was you, Chris, that walked in right when the news started at noon into my office, and they were showing I don't know if he was a fire captain or I don't know. He was a fireman. He worked for the fire department, and he basically came up on this group of people and he snatched a legal firework out of one of their hands and then asked the lady, do you have any more? And she's like, no. And he literally turns like two people over or sitting on a car and he picks up another one. He goes, no, what's this one? Oh, I don't know. Well, do you have any more? No. And then he said, well, don't be lighting anymore tonight. You hear me? This is it. This is your warning. Don't light anymore. Just write the freaking ticket. How about that? How about you quit giving out warnings and I don't know, enforce it. But that's not a bad idea. What did they say? Tax them at 25% for illegal fireworks? Yeah.
1: I mean, the pure amount of money you'll get from that alone will make up all these fines.
0: It would. It would make more than the fines probably, but I just worry. I just worry because especially after this weekend with how many things I saw catching on fire, there's just idiots out there that don't know how to handle these things. They just don't. And making it okay for people to do those dumb things, it scares me. It scares me a lot. So as much as I'm all about, yeah, let's generate some money off of it, I'm also, this town, I don't know if we can handle that. 661-842-KERN. What else you got?
1: Update on the news story you were sharing, Michelle Pine. The woman has been found dead.
0: Michelle Pine. What was that?
1: I don't know if that's for us or if that's for the news guy, maybe.
0: I don't know what story they're talking about.
1: Missing woman, apparently.
0: Yeah, I know. I heard a story over the weekend about a woman that was missing, and it was a little. Because I saw it on social media. I saw a friend of mine had posted about it, and apparently, and I don't know if this is the same story, but about a friend of his that their wife was going through some mental health issues and that she had went to go seek help at a facility and that they released her without telling the family. Ooh. And the last time that they saw her alive was they got her an Uber from the facility, dropped her off at home, and there's video of her arriving at the house and standing outside the door standing outside of the house on the sidewalk for a period of time, and then she walks away. And that's the last time that they saw her. And unfortunately, at least the update that I had saw on social media said that they found her, but it was too late. And I don't know whether that means she took her own life or what, but there was some accident that happened. Again, whether or not that was a suicide or whether what I didn't get to see exactly what happened, but they got to her, found her, but it was already too late and she had passed. And so again, that's only the details in the story that I have heard or read about on social media. I didn't see the story and on any news feeds or any KGT. I didn't see it, at least anyway, so I don't know if that's the same story that they're discussing or bringing up, but that's a story that I had heard over the weekend, which is sad. It's
1: Texas
0: sad.
1: Came in and said, yes, same story.
0: Same story, yeah. That's sad, because why would you let her leave if she came seeking help for mental health? And I know it's hard. I know you can't make somebody stay and receive the help. So if it was her that was like, I want to get out of here, I want to leave, I don't want to be here, I mean, I guess I get it. You have at that point, what can you do as a facility and forcing somebody to stay and receive treatment? And I guess that's kind of the problem we've run into when we look at the dichotomy of what's going on in homelessness and on the streets and mental health and all that. And

0: How do you force people to stay, or how do you force somebody into treatment, especially at the adult age? And clearly, this woman was dealing with something mentally, and she was aware of that, or at least family was aware of that and attempted to get her help. And while the facility can't force her to stay, I think they at least had a duty and an obligation to reach out to immediate family and say, hey, this is what's going on. We can't force her to stay here and receive help, but you should know that she will be leaving the facility. We'll try to keep her here until somebody can arrive. And I'm not even sure that was done. And so it's sad. And if you know anybody that is seeking help, just I think it's 811 is the suicide hot number. You call that and just have them seek help and try to be there for them as much as possible, because that is a sad, sad story if that is what happened. I got to get out of here for the day. I want to thank Mike Armendariz, me and Mike at the movies every Monday can be heard right here on the JR Show. I want to thank him for taking time out of his day. You guys go check out a flick and buy something at the concession stand. I got to get over to Houchin, get some platelets so I can get him free to Disneyland. It's not going to cost me an arm and a leg, just some platelets. That's all. You guys stick around for the Ralph Bailey Show. It's the dog days of summer. Thank you guys for hanging out. I'll be back tomorrow. It's the JR Show. Lily, Dad loves you.
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3: Hall, I'm Keith Peters in Washington. President Trump has inaugurated his Trump accounts for children under the age of 18 that will give them a financial head start with government seed money and contributions from family, employers, or charities.
4: The new program to start saving for your kids went live on July 4th. The Treasury Department says so far, more than 6 million Trump accounts have been opened for children under the age of 18. The president sounding pleased.
5: So many of these children are going to be involved with the Trump account. They're going to watch their account grow. They're going to watch the country grow. They're going to be reading the newspapers. They'll want to go to the financial pages.
4: Laura Winters reporting.
3: In Utah today, prosecutors began laying out their evidence against Tyler Robinson, the man accused of assassinating conservative activist Charlie Kirk. Judge Tony Graff gave remarks before the proceedings acknowledging emotions are running high. The
6: court recognizes that this hearing may invoke emotion from everyone, and not, the court understands the human nature of that, but also it's important that this courtroom is orderly. A spectator shall not wear or display any pins, buttons, signs, clothing, or photographs expressing support for or against any person related to this case or the status of this case as a capital offense.
3: Kirk's widow, along with his parents, were in attendance at the hearing. Russia has launched a massive missile and drone attack on Ukraine, killing at least 22 people. The assault highlights gaps in Ukraine's air defenses, particularly the need for more U.S.-made Patriot interceptor missiles. On Wall Street, the Dow by 155 points, the Nasdaq rose 288, the S&P advanced 54, oil near $69 a barrel. More at townhall.com.
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4: Four people are in the hospital in a shooting on Decatur Street. I'm Chris Davis, and that includes one child. The shooting was Sunday morning about 1:40, says the Kern County Sheriff's Office. They say all four people were taken to the hospital soon after the shooting, but did not specify whether all four were shot. They also did not say exactly how old the child is, nor what their conditions were. No suspect information has been shared, and little has been released about the motive. K-9 Officer Santee with the Fresno County Sheriff's Office is dead, and deputies are blaming his death partially on people setting off illegal fireworks on Independence Day night. The deputy, who was Santee's partner, let the five-year-old Belgian Malinois out to do his business, and someone set off an aerial mortar. The dog bolted, jumped a fence, and ran into traffic, and his partner found him mortally wounded. Santee died at the animal hospital. He had been with the department for 4 years. Deputies say it was a hit and run. It wasn't just illegal fireworks, and 5,000 pounds of them, by the way, that Bakersfield police found and seized while raiding what they say were two illegal dispensaries last week. They also found weed and hemp products, steroids, and $9,000 in cash. The dispensaries were on East California Avenue, right across from Our Lady of Guadalupe Church. Three people face drug charges now: 38-year-old Richard Moran, 22-year-old Frankie Apodaca, and 27-year-old Philip Padilla. You will likely see gas prices come down more this week after the announcement from OPEC that they will be putting more oil out because of oil tankers going more freely through the Strait of Hormuz. Right now, the average price for a gallon of regular gas in California is $5.32 per gallon, says Gas Buddy. I'm Chris Davis in the KERN Newsroom with news every half hour and when it breaks on News Talk 96.1 and AM 1230, KERN.
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8: 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We got a busy show, lots going on over the weekend. Hope you had a great and safe 4th of July as we celebrated our 250th anniversary. And now the whole world is freaking out over a soccer game. Over a soccer game. The lead story on every newscast this morning was the Trump card. There are so many different levels of this story involving what most sports reporters consider one of the most corrupt organizations in all of sports. We'll unravel that for you in just a second. The preliminary hearing for Tyler Robinson got underway. It's a mere formality, although his defense attorneys are making a mockery out of this thing, trying to just gum up the works, because obviously there is no defense of Tyler Robinson. We'll delve into that. The rich get richer, and they just continue to do whatever they want to do. And I mean that as literally as I can put it. Have you seen this story? Paul Pelosi, the man with a DUI on his record, hit something on his way home. And you're saying, Ralph, that's a really vague, ambiguous, ridiculous description. I know. That was Mr. Pelosi's description. I was driving home and I hit something. Paul, you're a grown-ass man. What do you mean you hit something? You hit a vehicle. You hit a parked car. And then you

the scene of an accident, and your explanation to the cops was, I hit something, but I'm not sure what it was. I mean, at what point, and wait till you hear this guy's history, and I'm not talking about the 2021 DUI, I'm talking about this guy has a problem with vehicles that in one case led to a fatality. I'll explain that when we get there. Marcellus Wiley, who was once considered kind of just the American dream, the absolute American dream, a kid who grew up in the ghetto, who had an opportunity to go to Columbia, an Ivy League school, made good, graduated, became a professional football player, was one of the most articulate, well-spoken football players that there is in the NFL, and just was living a great life, just an example for kids in the neighborhood and where he grew up and other ghetto neighborhoods, that education, A, is the magic bullet, and B, you can overcome all your circumstances. Well, now he's gotten involved in a domestic violence situation with his wife, threatening to kill her, putting his finger in her face, literally punching her with his fingertips on her cheeks. We'll unpack that unfortunate story. And as per our prediction, as we told you what was going to occur, there is more news about Graham Plattner, the Nazi that the Democrats have tried to rally behind, because they desperately want to flip the Senate in November. So they backed this Nazi despite allegations of sexual assault. Well, as we told you it would, another shoe has fallen. And now a very credible young woman has sat down with Politico in a three different interviews over a 2-week interval, and really made a great case for how this guy in a drunken stupor came storming into her house and basically raped her. They were in a consensual relationship, but she was not feeling him that night, did not want him to come over that night, and he disregarded her requests, came in, kicked in the door, went upstairs, and raped this woman. And now she has what most people would consider irrefutable evidence, where she has several text messages and emails that she sent at the time, the very next day, to friends to describe what happened. And she also sent an email to a friend warning her about this man's behavior. In my opinion, the Democratic Party has no choice now. They have to punt. They absolutely have to punt on this guy. And there's a way out. Like we talked about, states' rights, states can run elections any way they want. And up in Maine, you can get off the ballot on July the 13th, and the Democratic Party can submit another name. And I guarantee you, just as I told you, there would be another sexual assault case, another drip, drip, drip, drip, drip case. They're going to have to punt with this guy. You know what I'm saying? You can make exceptions for a superstar in situations, you know what I mean? But essentially, you're gonna have to punt. You know, first and 15, you're gonna take a shot with Tom Brady. Second and 20, you're gonna take a shot with Pat Holmes. Third and 25, with a Hall of Fame quarterback, you're gonna take a shot. This is fourth and 25 on your own 20. You've gotta punt the football, because they desperately, they being the Democrats, want that main seat. That's the linchpin for them. That's the key. They've got four states where they believe they're going to win. They're not going to win North Carolina. Or they're definitely going to win North Carolina, I should say, where Roy Cooper, a very popular governor, is going to win that seat. They just might beat the I candidate down in Texas, Ken Paxton, with James Tallarico. They could win in Ohio. They could win in Alaska, where there's a name issue with Dan Sullivan. But the main key is Maine. That's the key to them. But now I'm saying they have no choice but to get rid of this guy. This woman is too credible, and, you know, it's just going to resurrect. What happened to Believe All Women? What happened to Believe All Women? And now how does Hakeem Jeffries and Roy Khanna and all these liberal Democrats

0: It's AOC. How in the world do they defend this guy with which most people consider almost irrefutable evidence? There's no way they can defend the man. So they will pull him off this ticket by July 13th. The guess is they'd go with Janet Mills, who was a very popular governor, but is an older woman. She would be the oldest member of the Senate if she were to beat Susan Collins, which is saying a lot because Susan Collins is a pretty old woman her damn self. The issue is, however, Plattner was representing a whole different side of the Democratic Party that is way beyond Janet Mills. And I'm not sure Maine wants the politics of Janet Mills. They want the politics of Graham Plattner, but there's no way they can embrace this guy at this point. There's just no way. There's just no way. This woman is way too credible, and this would be entirely, they would lose the seat. If they stick with this guy, they're going to lose the seat. That's the only reason they're going to bail on it. That's the only reason. If they still felt that they could win with this damaged guy, despite the credibility of this woman, despite the credibility of Politico, despite the reality of this story, they would stick with it. Don't think they're going to dump him because they're taking the moral high ground. That ain't got nothing to do with it. That ain't got nothing to do with it. Because if it were about the moral high ground, they would have ejected this guy when they found out, I don't know, that for 18 years he had a Nazi symbol on his chest. And then his explanation for the Nazi symbol was, I didn't know what it was. Are you kidding me? You mean to tell me that I had a Nazi symbol on my chest for 18 years? That I stood still in that chair and had somebody drill into me a Nazi symbol? What? It's never the error you make. It's how you handle it. You will hear from Graham Plattner a little later in the program, but they have no choice but to boot this guy. And an incredible weekend in London, where Naomi Osaka, one-time best player on the planet, has resurrected her career. She went through some mental issues. She had a baby. She got away from tennis. And she now is playing as well as anybody. She upset Aryna Sabalenka, the number one seed at Wimbledon, the number one player in the world. And now, as far as I'm concerned, it's down to three people. Two of them are Americans. Two of them are going to fight it out tomorrow. That's Coco Gauff and Jessica Pegula. If you don't know who Jessica Pegula is, I guarantee you know of her father. He just happens to be Josh Allen's boss. No, he's not the head coach. No, he's not the general manager. Jessica Pegula's dad kind of owns the Bills. Yeah, like owns the Bills. He's the stadium rich and the, yeah, he that's his. So I think it's between the three of them. And Coco and Pegula go off tomorrow at 5:30 in the morning. I will be up to watch that. And Walker Kessler, did you see this?
1: Walker Kessler?
0: Our new center?
1: Yeah.
0: It's got a new
1: White Walker.
0: What?
1: I saw a funny internet ad calling your guys the White Walkers from Game of Thrones.
0: I can't get that illusion. I've only seen one episode.
1: This is why you need to catch up.
0: Watch
1: the whole dang thing.
0: I've only seen one episode of Game of Thrones.
1: And you liked it.
0: I did enjoy it. I hate to admit it. I was watching it trying to be that guy. And then all of a sudden I was like, wait a minute. Did he just chop off her head? This is kind of interesting. Hold on a second. I did kind of get it. I haven't seen it since.
1: Was it when he pushed the kid out the window? Is that what really got you?
0: I think so. I can't even remember the episode, to be honest with you. I just remember a really white, blonde-haired woman running around naked.
1: Yeah. No, she's the main character. Well, one of the main characters.
0: And somebody's head getting chopped off.
1: Yeah.
0: That's about all I remember. Walker Kessler is a happy white man, since you brought it up. He just proposed to the 2025 Miss America.
1: Really?
0: Yes.
1: Good for him.
0: No kidding. Her name is, please stand by, Abby Stockard? Stockard? Yeah. I don't even know if she said yes. I just read the headline that he proposed. I'm assuming with this new contract she said yes. I mean, not that women marry for money. No. Are you kidding? Shoot. Who would imply that? But I'm sure she said, damn, Skippy, I'll marry your Laker ass. Are you kidding me? All right, let's get going. We got a busy, busy broadcast. You will hear from the president on this whole FIFA nonsense. I'll give you my thoughts when we come back.

0: Then we'll get into the preliminary hearing for Tyler Robinson, the man who I believe shot Charlie Kirk. I think this is a slam dunk case. And I understand that everybody deserves a defense. But it is, I just think we need to kind of change the laws of the law. Where attorneys are just trying to gum up the works as opposed to providing evidence. I'll explain when we get there. And I'll give you the latest on Graham Plattner. I got some other miscellaneous news and notes. It's the Ralph Bailey Show on a Get Back to Work Monday. 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
2: 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We'll see what we'll do. We got news and traffic and weather. 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

0: 842-5376, 842-KERN. So the left is losing its collective mind over the fact that Donald Trump called the FIFA president and asked for a review of this. I haven't even really seen the play. I've seen pictures of the boy stepping on the kid, this Balogun?
1: Flo, or they just call him Flo, but it's Balogun, I believe.
0: Balogun? Okay. I have absolutely no idea what I'm talking about for the next 15 minutes, so let's just make that clear. I'm parroting what pundits and experts and the people that I've heard talk about this. I haven't watched the World Cup. I don't give a dog about the World Cup. It was interesting to note that for the first time this season, while Mexico was playing, and I'm not making any racist observations, but for the very first time this season, Dodger Stadium was half filled. What are you turning your head for? What did I say? All I said was, during the Mexican soccer game, Dodger Stadium was half empty. That's a fact.
1: Yeah, no, you're right.
0: When was the last time you looked up in the bleachers and they were half empty or half filled?
1: Speaking of which, how'd you guys do this weekend? Because my sister and nephew went to the game on Saturday, I believe.
0: We won everything but yesterday. We lost yesterday, I believe.
1: Okay, good. You got to see a win then. I'm happy.
0: You got they were there Saturday?
1: They went to the 4th of July game, yeah.
0: One of the games... See, my time span is all screwed up.
1: True, actually, you know what?
0: But one of the games we came back, wasn't that against the – yeah, it was against the Padres. We were down 6-0. I think that was Friday night. We were down 6-0, came back and won 12-6. Then we came back again the next night, and then we got beat last night. And it was a great story, and I don't know, what's the kid's name? What's our new catcher's name? This is a horrible story. It's a great story, but it's a horrific story.
1: About Chucky, or are you talking
0: No, we got rid of Chucky, and we called up this Venezuelan kid that Chris is going to identify in just a second, but here's his story. They call him up from AAA. Remember, he's from Venezuela. The very day that he finds out that his stepmother and his sister were among the dead in the earthquakes. Can you imagine? I mean, I even question, how did the kid go out and suit up? I guess you have to. It's the greatest day of your life. You finally made it to the bigs.
1: Alfonso?
0: I don't know who's our we've got three
1: catchers. Catcher last night?
0: We got Will Smith.
1: Dalton Rushing,
0: and this kid from Venezuela. What's his name?
1: It's got to be Alfonso.
0: Yeah, what's his name?
1: That's what I'm saying. It's Elfizer, I believe.
0: Yeah, why I didn't even write it down, because I couldn't even pronounce it.
1: Call him Ellie, because it's E-L-I-E.
0: Well, it's a horrible story. He got the start yesterday, and we got rid of Chucky, our black catcher who we wouldn't let hit. We literally wouldn't let Chucky hit. And the night that we did let Chucky, and you say, what do you mean, Ralph, we wouldn't let him hit? Every single time Chucky came up, they made him bunt. Because he's at the bottom of the lineup, and every single time he came up, there was a runner on base. And every single time he came up. And then the last time he played in a full game, Chucky, the black catcher, we had one since Russ Martin or Roy Campanella.
1: Uh-oh.
0: Yeah, I need to take that. I'll call it the break. But I need to call that back. God dang it. The night that they... sat him down, he got two hits. Chucky did. But we brought this kid up, and tragically, his stepmother and sister died in the Venezuelan earthquakes. Meantime, here's Donald Trump on what he said to the FIFA president.
2: If they wouldn't allow, you know, a

0: top player, maybe the best, maybe among the best players on the team to play, I think it would have had a big stain. And I related just that feel. I didn't tell him what to do. I can't tell him what to do. But and I don't believe he made the decision. I think it was a committee that made the decision.
1: Here's the reality. We're in a different time and space. I grew up in the era where you lived with it. You just lived with it. I'll never forget the first time I was just stupefied by instant replay was the World Series in 85 or 86. It's the Cardinals against the Royals. If you're an old person like me, you remember this. You probably don't even remember. You weren't even alive. And it's a bang-bang play to end the inning where the first baseman has to throw it to the pitcher, and he steps on first base, and he clearly beats the guy, and they call him safe. The point I'm trying to make is we've crossed that boundary. We're now in an era where we look back at things. We're in an era where a pitcher or a catcher or a batter can argue strikes. If you know anything about baseball, you know that's the broken line. That's the broken line. You can argue anything. You used to be able to. Anything. You can come out and argue about any call, a balk, a safe, an out. You can never argue balls and strikes. Why can't you argue balls and strikes, Chris Burdick?
2: Because it's all in a split-second decision.
1: Because you'd be doing it all day long.
2: True.
1: How many pitches are in a ball game? 200? 250 pitches? Can you imagine every umpire, every manager? So that was the unwritten rule. You cannot, you come out here and scream at me about balls and strikes twice, you're out of here. We've crossed that line. We're in the era of looking back at things and getting it right. And no one, even the far left that's saying, oh, it's Trump and Trump getting involved in sports, even they admit it was a horrendous call. So at the end of the day, we got it right. And why Belgium would want to play without their best player, I always thought, you know, I grew up with coaches who would be like, you know what, we could give them our playbook. I don't give a damn. We're the better team and we're going to beat them. And no, we don't want their best player to be injured. We want them in the ball game. Those are the kind of coaches I grew up with. But Belgium is screaming and yelling, oh, we've been robbed, we've been robbed. Why? Because one of our best players is going to beat your ass? Deal with it. Quick timeout. More TRBS. Don't go anywhere.
3: Veteran News. I'm Keith Peters in Washington. Russia has launched a massive missile and drone attack on Ukraine, killing at least 22 people. The assault highlights gaps in Ukraine's air defenses, particularly the need for more U.S.-made Patriot interceptor missiles. 15 people were killed Monday in Kyiv, Russia's main target, while six others were killed in the wider region surrounding the capital. A former campus police officer says he found an apparent sniper pad on a gravel rooftop near where Charlie Kirk was assassinated. Monday's courtroom testimony by the former officer comes as prosecutors seek to show they have enough evidence to put defendant Tyler Robinson on trial for murder. On Wall Street, the Dow up by 155 points, the NASDAQ rose 288, the S&P advanced 54. This is SRN News.
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6: I'm Chris Davis. The death of a K-9 deputy in Fresno County is being blamed partially on people setting off illegal fireworks Saturday night and scaring the dog while he was outside urinating. His partner says Santi took off running when someone set off a big blast. He jumped a fence and was hit by a car, which drove off. Santi, who had been with the department for 4 years, died at the animal hospital. Part of the reason that you're seeing oil and gas prices come down in a much larger way this week is that OPEC announced that it would begin increasing output next month, which means more supply, less demand, and lower prices. The average price for a gallon of regular across the state today is $5.32 per gallon, says Gas Buddy. I'm Chris Davis in the KERN newsroom with news every half hour and when it breaks on News Talk 96.1 and AM 1230, KERN.
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0: 842-5376, 842-KERN. I've got some more audio of the president dealing with this situation, but again, I don't understand what the big deal is. I really don't. At the end of the, day, the right thing was done. Like I said at the top of the show, FIFA's considered this Gianni Infantino, president of FIFA, is considered corrupt. FIFA's long been considered corrupt. And isn't it my understanding, because I don't know anything about soccer, that who's the star? Christian, what's his name?
1: Vlasic?
0: No, the other one.
1: Ronaldo? Or?
0: Yes. Didn't he get suspended and have it removed?
1: Yes. Yeah, that is.
0: So then what's the big deal? What is the big deal at re-examining this thing and realizing that it was a bogus call, and just the whole rule should be changed? That a red card gets you a disqualification in the next game? Like, I can't remember. I played soccer for 2 years, seventh and eighth grade. So a yellow, what's the difference between a yellow card and a red card?
1: So I explained this to JR earlier in basketball terms. Yellow card, traditional foul. Red card, flagrant foul. So red card has to be something like super egregious. You're going out of your way to hurt this guy kind of stuff. It's all to the ref's, you know, interpretation. But in this situation, they went and had to look at a replay and then...

0: Which is not supposed to happen, from what I understand.
1: Yes, that's not.
0: That's another thing. They're not supposed to review it.
1: They can for yellows, but I'm from what I understand as well. Reds don't normally.
0: That's what I was. That's what I heard on television this morning. I have no idea. I'm just parroting what I heard on television from people that actually know what the hell they're talking about. So I don't understand. If this had been Barack Obama, they would have praised him as a hero for America. Look, we're Americans. We win, and we do whatever we can to do to win, and we're just not willing to admit that. Do you know what I really realized that for the very first time? When I really got my arms around the idea that as America, we just won't put up with losing. You remember that this isn't the example I'm giving, but I'll give you an example of what I'm talking about. You remember how the movie Patton starts? For most people that have seen that film, the opening scene is one of the favorite scenes of the film, where George Patton, a.k.a. George C. Scott, gives this speech in front of an American flag, and he says, there's one quote, "I don't give a doggone about a guy who gives 100%. I want a winner, and Americans want a winner." And for most people that have seen that, that is the most encouraging favorite scene of the whole damn film. And that's the way we are in America. But you know when I realized it? When the American college kids lost the Olympics and we said, screw it, bring in Magic, Larry, and the boys. Forever, my whole childhood, it was always amateur athletes. It was always the college kids. Why? Because we dominated. We dominated. Except for 71, 72, when the Russians cheated Doug Collins and that bunch of guys. And they replayed the final play like three times until finally the Russians threw a length of the court pass. They got a layup to win. And to this day, that 72 Olympic team has not accepted their silver medal because they know they were robbed, and they were robbed. But then we went back to the college kids because we continued to dominate. And then all of a sudden, basketball became international. And all of a sudden, the college kids weren't good enough. And we called in the pros. And that's when I realized this is America. And we just don't put up with losing. And if the president of the United States wants to call the FIFA president and suggest that he, you know what this is like? This is like, you know, when you were a kid and mom says no, but dad is kind of a softer. Hang on a second. I gotta take this. Do a little song and dance.
1: For those of you who are wondering, the World Cup game between the U.S. and Belgium will get started, I believe, at 5 o'clock. If I'm not mistaken, you can check it out on all Fox and Fox Sports national televised channels, as well as Telemundo if you choose to go that route. 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And, you know, all the controversy around this is what it is. I agree with Ralph. It is kind of it's one of those situations where you need to let that kind of a thing go. I know it's at a discretion of a referee, but it is what it is. Let's take a break real quick, and we'll get back with Ralph on the other side. 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
3: 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We'll see what we'll do. We got news and traffic and weather. 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
0: I think there's one thing that we can all agree upon, those of us who have visited Luigi's Restaurant and Old World Delicatessen, and that is that the warehouse has been an absolute game changer. I know there's some folks that have never been to Luigi's but have been to the warehouse, and there are a number of events and fundraisers and all kind of things that go on there, and Gino serves up the Chateaubriand with the Saco beans. Are you kidding? With a chicken choice as well? Where would you rather be? And of course, I've told you how to go about Luigi's on a Friday or a Saturday. I'd start in the deli and check out some of the Italian wines. Talk to Lynette. She's one of the best sommeliers you'll ever run into. Then go have a cocktail with Julie as you're waiting to be seated.

842-5376, 842-KERN. So the preliminary hearing was held today for Tyler Robinson, Erica Kirk, and Charlie's parents, and Donald Jr. were all in court today. Erica Kirk apparently walked out of court when they got to the testimony of the police officer who was one of the lone police officers. If you don't know the judicial process, a preliminary hearing is just a formality. 9.9 times out of 10, a preliminary hearing goes to trial. It is essentially the prosecution's responsibility to show enough evidence to determine whether it goes to trial. They don't have to present their entire case. They rarely do. They just have to show enough evidence that the judge is going to hold it over for trial. Again, everyone knows this thing is going to trial. There's no question about that. But again, as I said at the top of the show, the defense, meantime, with no real sense of defense, because the key to this entire prosecution is essentially the confession. Tyler Robinson called his lover right after the shooting and described it.

0: talked about it. How he left the gun, had to go back for the rifle. How he was worried about getting caught because he had to go back for the rifle. There's no defense for this. And I understand the judicial process. I really do. I understand that everyone deserves and gets representation. But in a situation like this, when you're an officer of the court, what? Do they think that he's not guilty? And you should vehemently defend this man. But to do it in a way to just delay the proceedings, to gum up the works, they brought up the fact that a gun holster was found. That was one of the big defense pieces that was brought into court today. What the hell does that have to do with it? It's like this FIFA thing. There's no consensus that it was a bad call. There's no argument. There's not even a consensus. It's unanimous. It was a bad call. Well, I'm pretty sure it's unanimous. Even if you don't believe that Tyler Robinson was the killer, it's pretty unanimous that it was a rifle. So, in other words, what does the fact that they found a gun holster on the campus have anything to do with this prosecution? Like, that's what I'm talking about. Just little side diversions just to either, I don't know what you're trying to do, because you're certainly not going to confuse the judge. This is just a preliminary hearing. Maybe you can confuse a jury and get them minds wandering and thinking, well, why was there a holster? Maybe there was a second shoe. That's ridiculous. But see, it's that kind of defense that I just don't agree with. Present the facts. And if you have facts that can put Tyler Robinson at a different time and place than other than on top of that roof shooting at the President of the United States, then defend your case and present those facts. But to simply try to gum up the works, I don't get. Here is the main witness today, Chris Bagley, is Utah Valley State cop, who spoke about the incident himself.
1: I heard an individual talking to Charlie, and I happened to kind of glance over the edge of the railing about that time. I could see the right side of Charlie's shoulder, so not his whole body, because he was underneath the tent, so I could only see probably the right side of his body. He was answering a question, kid asking him a question, and then I heard a shot fired.
0: And they're questioning whether he could determine whether the shot was fired, what direction it was fired from, et cetera, et cetera. See, this I don't get. To try to besmirch eyewitnesses. Because remember their first attempt was to get rid of the prosecution because one of the prosecutor's daughters happened to be at the shooting. Not the prosecutor himself. Not the prosecutor's wife, but his daughter, who wasn't even a main witness, who just happened to be there. That was their first attempt to get this guy off. Not get him off because he didn't do it. And this is what I don't understand about the law, and this is what I don't understand about defense attorneys. That even if you were to successfully get him off on a technicality, is that really the law? That's the reason I could never understand this. Again, I completely comprehend and embrace the idea that everyone has to have representation. But the idea that you would go about some slick maneuver to get a man who is clearly guilty, and I know I can't say that he's alleged to have done that. He's presumed innocent until a jury finds him guilty. But to use these kind of tactics, here's more from Chris Bagley.
1: I turned to my chief and I said, that was a rifle shot. He said, I agree. And I looked up at that moment, right in the line of sight, I could see the Losi building, direct line of sight, and see what was going on up there.
0: So it's pretty open and shut. It really, really is. And we'll see what happens with the trial. The saddest part about this is that the family and Erica Kirk has to go through this again. She was in court with Donald Trump Jr. and Charlie's parents, and to think that, you know, you can't ignore it. You know, if they don't go to the trial, the liberal media will cast them as parents or a widow who doesn't give a damn. And then to go there every day is to relive it every time you hear the description of the shots, and I'm sure video evidence will be presented during the trial.

0: it's all, I mean, we've all seen, you know, this is more clear than the Zapruder film, which is the film that captured the death of John Kennedy. I mean, this is, you know, there's no video of Dr. King, but rarely do we have video of assassinations, and only by dumb luck do we have the Zapruder film, and if there wasn't for the Zapruder film, there would be no argument about the death of John Kennedy. But every single time they discuss this thing, this family has to relive this, and this widow has to go through this. And it's just unfortunate. It really, really is. And that we have this system where, you know, this kid's facing the death penalty. And, you know, we were just dragging down the DA for cooking up a nice little plea deal for Kevin Mays, a guy who's a pimp and a child pornographer, gathered that kind of material and had weapons and AR and all this kind of stuff, drugs and all kind of stuff. And we were just bagging on her for making a plea deal. Well, this, I wouldn't be upset with a plea deal for this. Just make this thing go away. I know some of you want to see this guy killed. I'd be happy with a life sentence for this guy. I think a life sentence for me, personally, I think a life sentence is harsher than death. Death is the easy way out. Let Tyler Robinson, a kid in his 20s, spend the next 60 freaking years in prison, in hardcore prison, where he knows every single day he'll never, ever leave the bounds of that prison cell. I think that is much, like I said, I think death is the easy way out. But we'll see what happens. 842-5376, 842-KERN. You got anything on the board?
1: Yeah, I got a couple.
0: What do you got?
1: Battle gun is a birthright citizen, and it makes us better. Go figure.
0: Is he really?
1: Yeah, he is.
0: Where is he from?
1: That I'm not sure. Give me a sec.
0: We're talking about this kid that is apparently... Wouldn't it be funny if he did absolutely nothing tonight? It would be funny if he either had like a hat trick or he did absolutely nothing. One of the two extremes. You know what I'm saying? I think it'd be funnier if he had like three or four goals. Because now Belgium, all of Belgium's heads would be exploding. See, we told you. What? Told us what? That you were about to rob of us of our best player?
1: What is he? Parents are Nigerian.
0: Nigerian. But he was born here.
1: He was born in New York.
0: He was born in New York City. But he's from Nigeria. So then why do I sound like a Muslim? I can't do Nigeria.
1: He's 25 years old, too.
0: Is he really?
1: Yeah.
0: I thought he was younger than that. I don't know. I just don't understand. It's a soccer game. It's a goddaggone soccer game. But again, half of Dodger Stadium was empty yesterday. It won't be tomorrow. Won't be tonight. Who are we playing tonight? Hey, Siri, show me the Dodger schedule.
1: Rockies.
0: The horrible Rockies. I bet it's packed tonight. It was half empty last night. That just goes to show you the Dodger fan base. Is that a racist thing to say?
1: No, I think it's pretty well established that the vast majority of the Dodger fan base
0: are Latino. Yeah, that's a safe statement.
1: I think that's a safe statement.
0: And I think it's a safe statement to say that much of the Dodger fan base was at home watching Mexico play last night. And that's why, for the first time I've seen, have you ever seen Dodger Stadium this season, the last three seasons, where half the stadium was empty for a day game?
1: True.
0: For a day game? Beers and...
1: Well, that's Sunday. Yeah, it was the day after 4th of July, too. Everyone's kind of hungover. Maybe they just decided to stay home.
0: You think? Really? You really think that, or are you just saying that?
1: No, I'm just saying that.
0: Yeah, that's what I figured. No, the Latinos were home drinking cervezas watching the damn Mexico. Believe me. I'm sorry. If that's considered racist, then I'm a bigot. Call me Archie. But I ain't never seen Dodger Stadium so empty. Even Mary Hart wasn't there. I don't know what that means. I don't know. She hasn't been there for weeks. I think they're both in London watching Wimbledon. What else you got?
1: Let's see. Donald Trump don't believe in stinking rules.
0: What rule did he break? He's the president of the United States. He called FIFA and he said, we think you should review that.

0: And the FIFA president said, okay. They went into a committee, and the committee voted, and they looked at it again. And at the end of the day, they got it right. It just amazes me that there are Americans upset at this. It'd be different if it was like close. But no one is saying that was an accurate call. No one. I don't even think the Belgians are saying that it was the right call. So then if the President of the United States interceded to the point where we got it right, what is the issue? That's why I started with this comparison of 1970 sports, where we just had to live with it, and the era in which we're in now, where you've heard me talk about football. I think football is making a mistake. I don't think we've evolved to where we're going to go with football, because I think at some point the NFL is going to realize we have got to look at pass interference. I think they're going to look at more and more plays in the NFL. Why? Because you can't show America either a non-foul or a foul and then let it determine the game. Not in this era. Back in the 20th century, when we all just had to live with it, whether it was in Little League, high school, college, or in the pros, that was one different situation. But now we're in the era where the batter can be like, nope, that wasn't a strike. I'm telling you right now, I'm tapping my head, and that wasn't a strike. See? It wasn't a strike. I told you, it's 2-0. Let's go. Let's play baseball. We're in that era now. We're in the era where the technology is such that at the end of the day, we just want to get it right. Well, guess what? We just got it right. If the president was pushing for, hey, give us a break. It was a close call. Don't make such a close call. Maybe we should have a problem with it. But no one, and I do mean no one, is saying that was a justified call. So the president did us a solid. Way to go, Mr. President. Way to go. Happy birthday. Belated happy birthday. We appreciate you. Wouldn't it be fun if we just get beat like 6-0 tonight? He has no goal. Plays like crap. We get totally blown off the field. Belgians are running around America, drinking ranch dressing, having a ball. Quick timeout. We head into the four. Don't go anywhere.
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3: Town Hall, I'm Keith Peters in Washington. NATO's chief is demanding allies present credible plans to reach defense spending targets. Correspondent Charles de Ledesma reports.
4: NATO's Secretary General Mark Rutte has made clear allies must put forward clear, concrete and credible plans to reach the organization's spending targets at its annual summit in Ankara, Turkey, starting Tuesday. He says European allies and Canada are expected to invest $258 billion more in defence in 2025 and this year. The meeting comes at a crucial time for the alliance, with the US scaling down its security role in Europe. Washington has been pressing allies to shoulder more of the spending burden. I'm Charles Tillis.
3: President Trump says he's building a granite helipad on the White House lawn, insisting that the landing area is needed to accommodate new, more powerful presidential choppers. He says he's building the new helipad at the White House for his new, more powerful helicopters to replace Marine One.
5: For 50 years, we've been landing helicopters on grass. The grass is wet, soggy, and our other Marine Ones are about 40 years old. They're old, like Air Force One. You know, it's time to make a change.
3: Venezuelans are digging through earthquake rubble with their bare hands to recover loved ones as international rescue teams depart. And anger rises over the government's response. The death toll has risen to 3,535. 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
3: A police dog killed in a hit and run. I'm Chris Davis, and it's being blamed on illegal fireworks, partially. It happened in Fresno County in the city of Clovis when a deputy was at home with his canine partner, Santi, a Belgian Malinois. When he let the dog outside to do his business Saturday night, someone set off a big one, and the dog ran and jumped the fence with the deputy telling him to come back. Instead, when he caught up with Santi, he had already been hit and died from his injuries. Santi had been with the department for 4 years. A Sunday morning shooting in Bakersfield. 4 people are hurt, and that includes a child, says the Kern County Sheriff's Office. That shooting happened about 1:40 a.m. Sunday on Decatur Street. 4 people ended up in the hospital, including the child, and it was unclear how they were all doing as of this afternoon. Deputies had not discussed a motive for the shooting publicly and did not have any information to share on a possible suspect. It wasn't just illegal fireworks, and plenty of them, by the way, that Bakersfield police found and seized while raiding what they say were 2 illegal dispensaries last week. They also found weed and hemp products, steroids, and $9K in cash. The dispensaries were on East California Avenue, right across from Our Lady of Guadalupe Church. 3 people faced drug charges this week, 38-year-old Richard Moran, 22-year-old Frankie Apodaca, and 27-year-old Philip Padilla. Part of the reason that you are seeing oil and gas prices come down in a much larger way this week is that OPEC announced that it would begin increasing output next month, which means more supply, less demand, and lower prices. The average price for a gallon of regular across the state today is $5.32 per gallon, says Gas Buddy. I'm Chris Davis in the KERN Newsroom with news every half hour and when it breaks on News Talk 96.1 and AM 1230, KERN.
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7: 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We'll tell you the story of Paul Pelosi, who once again has flouted the law. He and his wife, Nancy, just act as if the law doesn't pertain to them. I'll break that down. And not only just this most recent incident, but others as well. Marcellus Wiley, a kid who came out of the ghetto, grew up in Compton, went to Compton High School, got a degree and a scholarship to Columbia, was kind of the poster child for the kid coming out of the ghetto and that could use the magic bullet of education to get himself in a position to play in the National Football League and then to have a life after the National Football League. He's been a successful broadcaster. He was on ESPN for years. He's been a podcaster. And now he's basically thrown his life away. He's been accused of threatening to kill his wife and domestic violence. And according to the wife,

0: this all occurred in front of their 7-year-old daughter, which I'm pretty sure is about as good a witness as you can get. Your own daughter testifying against you that, yeah, daddy put his hands on mommy. That's pretty much a foolproof witness, I would say. We'll unpack that story, and we'll get into some sports in the 5 o'clock hour, get you caught up on Wimbledon. It's a big day in the tournament tomorrow. Coco Gauff and Jessica Pegula, a pair of Americans, are going to go. I think it's going to be one of them that wins this tournament. And if it's not one of them, it'll be perhaps Naomi Osaka, who was at one point the number one player in the world. She was coming up as Serena was going out. You may remember in that infamous or famous Australian Open where the referee, this was pre-coaching, because now tennis players can be orally, verbally coached. And that's why they've moved the boxes of your team, as the players call them, their trainers, their managers, their coaches, down closer to the court, because now they can actually talk with the players and tell them what to do. Back in the 20th century, you could not do that. And in that famous, or again, infamous Australian Open, Serena's coach could be seen doing something of this, kind of the pass interference sign, pushing forward. And they interpreted it, and I think it was a fair assessment, that the coach was telling Serena to come to the net, to come forward. And he accused her of being coached. And Serena had a meltdown. No, I'm not coaching. That would be cheating. I'm the greatest player who ever lived. I don't have to cheat. And it was just a huge deal. They made a documentary out of it. It was such a huge incident because she was dominating the match over Osaka. And then it just all unraveled and Osaka beat her. And there was the famous speech that Venus or Serena gave at the ceremony to anoint this girl. They said, you know, hey, don't, because they wanted to boo her. They wanted to boo Osaka because she had just beaten the most popular and greatest player who ever lived. And it was all under this cloud of controversy. But now she's gone through, she being Naomi Osaka, self-described mental issues. She had a baby. She left the world of tennis. She came back. And she didn't beat Aryna Sabalenka, the number one player in the world and the number one player in Wimbledon. She kicked her behind. Beat her 6-2 in the first set. And then it went to a tiebreaker, which means it was close. It was 6-6. But then she beat her 7-2 in the tiebreaker. She dominated the tiebreaker. It's first person to seven. Got to win by two. And she beat her 7-2. Wasn't even close. Wasn't even close. And that's why Sabalenka has always been this mystery player, because she's physical. She's like 6 feet tall, 6'1". She's, you know, kind of built like Martina Navratilova. She's a big, thick girl. I bet she's probably 6'1", 6'2". I bet she's about 175, maybe a 180. What do they ever listed at, Chris?
1: Just about to check that right now. 6 foot, 175.
0: 175, that's a big woman. And if they list her at 175, that probably means she probably weighs about 185. You know what I'm saying? And so she should be dominating. And for the number one player in the world not to make it to the quarterfinals of a major, it's just kind of a mystery. And not only to lose, because Iga Swiatek, the defending champion, got bounced over the weekend. I forgot to tell you that. So this thing, that's why I say it's down. You say, why? How can you say it's down three people? Because all the great players are out. The number one seed, the number two seed, they're all out. And I'm telling you, and when one of these three ladies win, I'm going to be sitting here. I try to tell you, it's going to be Coco Gauff, Jessica Pegula, or Naomi Osaka. I'm not smart enough to tell you which one of those three are going to win, although you probably know who I'm rooting for. Coco. I can't root for Jessica Pegula. You know what I mean?
1: Why, because of the Pegula family?
0: Yes.
1: What do you got against Terry?
0: Just the fact that, I don't know. I'm not going to lie. There's this human element in me that resents a girl who's making a great living.
1: And had the silver spoon the whole time.
0: And doesn't need it.
1: Yeah.
0: She's making millions and millions of dollars, and her family's worth billions. Like, she could literally give away her salary. Literally. She makes millions upon millions of dollars, and she could literally give it all to the Salvation Army.

0: me and not miss a beat in her life. She'd still be having caviar and Dom Perignon tonight. If she gave away every cent in her checking account and her safety deposit box and her investment mess maker and Peachy Wealth Advisors, she could give it all away and she'd still be flying in private jets, living in a posh apartment complex somewhere in Buffalo, which is karma enough that you have to live in Buffalo.
1: Nah, you which, don't live in Buffalo.
0: You don't think so?
1: Nah, heck no. With New York, no.
0: Well, she lives in Florida. She's a tennis player, so she has to live in Florida.
1: True. Yeah, she's clearly.
0: They all move to Florida. Like,
1: but I guarantee you, they got a house in Manhattan or something like that.
0: Oh, of course. Yeah. I don't know though. Look it up. Look up where Terry lives, the owner of the Bills. I bet he lives in Buffalo. I don't know. He bought them from the longtime owners, the Riches. Where does it say they live?
1: Boca Raton, Florida.
0: See.
1: So or in East Aurora, New York. And Brentwood, Tennessee, apparently.
0: Well, of course. You think what? You think they got one house?
1: Oh, no. I'm saying, like, everywhere except Buffalo.
0: Except Buffalo, yeah. Who would, if you had to, who would, if you didn't have to, who would live in Buffalo?
1: Exactly.
0: You know what I'm saying?
1: Like, who'll give to the city of Buffalo? Sure, yeah. But they ain't living there.
0: Yeah, no kidding. Meantime, there are new allegations against Graham Platner, and it's all over. It's all over. I'm the first one to tell you. It's all over. The Democratic Party has no choice. They have, again, as I talked about at the top of the show, states have a right to run elections any way they want. You know how we ineptly run ours, which is different than Nevada or Arizona or Oregon or Washington, et cetera, et cetera. Well, in Maine, you can take the name of the candidate or the nominee off as late as July the 13th, which is next week. In fact, it's a week from today. And you can replace that person. And that's exactly what the Democratic Party is going to do. There's no way in the world they can ride the Nazi any longer. They got him through allegations of sexual misconduct from three different women, despite the hypocrisy of the left, which said when they were going after Brett Kavanaugh for an incident that happened when he was in high school. Let's remember that. That they wanted to derail a United States Supreme Court justice's career over allegations that he did something at a high school party. Okay? And the whole Me Too movement began with always believe the woman. Remember that? It was in all the papers, right? So now Graham Platner comes out with the Nazi symbol and the New York Times with a hard, hard investigative story that three different women said that he mishandled them. None of them said that he raped them. None of them claimed that he raped them, but that he was dragging one girl out of a cab. He grabbed her by her arms and threw her down. He just intimidated them. Boop, boop, boop, boop, boop, boop, boop. Well, they rode through that, they being the Democratic Party. They rode through that because they want that main seat. They want to flip the Senate so that they can get rid of the filibuster, so they can pack the court. Democrats, listen to me carefully, Democrats are never, ever, ever going to sit still for this 6-3 conservative majority. They're just not. And there's only one way they can battle that, and that is to pack the court. And the only road that leads to packing the court is getting rid of the filibuster, because there's no way in hell they can get the necessary votes without the filibuster barometer, which is 60, there's no way they can get there. So the first thing they're going to do is get rid of that. And that main seat is the key to flipping the Senate and then therefore leading to getting rid of the filibuster and then the Supreme Court and D.C. and Puerto Rico becoming states and everything else that they've wanted to do on this progressive agenda, which is going to be even more dangerous if, in fact, we allow this to happen. Why? Why? Why is it more dangerous than ever if we allow them to do this? Because socialism is on the move. That's why. And Democrats don't know what to do. As I've talked about hundreds of times, there are three things you can do when there's a movement. whether it's civil rights, whether it's the American Revolution, whether it's women's suffrage, whatever the movement is, there are three things you can do.

You can either ignore it, you can try to stop it, or you can get involved with it. And Democrats don't know what to do because, A, they can't stop it. Because, again, we've talked about this last week, who this is being led by. This is being led by young, white professionals, white-collar, college-educated white people. Black folks, minorities, poor folks are not in favor of this, believe it or not. I would have thought black folks would have lined up for socialism, a redistribution of wealth. But now even blacks have moved to a point where they're like, what you mean you're going to talk about my wealth? You're going to take away my money and share it with them? I worked too hard for this business. We're not going to redistribute wealth. And I've explained why it's these young, white, college-educated, white-collar folks that are against this, because they realize they're the first generation that's not going to outdo their parents. They are not going to live in that five-bedroom, three-bath house that they grew up in with the pool in the backyard. They're not growing up in that house. They're just not. They're just not. A very small percentage. Yes, because you're my audience and you're engaged and you're intelligent, you're probably affluent, your kids have done the right thing, they've made the right decisions, and have embraced education, they probably will do as well as you and probably do better. But in the nation, in the country, it ain't happening. It ain't happening. And so you get a Zoran Mamdani and his whole cast of characters that have now followed him saying free this, free that, free this. Do you know they're going with free rent? They are literally going with free rent in New York City. They're going to go for like a six-month period of free rent. So now, if you're a landlord, what are you going to do? You're going to pack up your stuff and go to Florida. That's what you're going to do. You're going to get the hell out of New York. That's what you're going to do. What do you think they're going to do? They're going to just sit in New York and have a building that they can't even maintain because they're not having any income? And they're going to come out of their pocket and fix the plumbing? While they're getting no revenue in, they're going to continue to give revenue out to a building that they got no revenue coming back from? You really think that's going to work? Well, history tells us that it doesn't, that it simply doesn't. It simply doesn't. And so the Democratic Party is in utter disarray. And that's why they have to move off Plattner at this point, because this most recent allegation that broke this morning is about as solid as it gets. Politico is reporting it. They're a very, very reputable news organization, A. B, the woman whose name is Jenny Resicott, R-E-C-I-C-O-T, Resicott, they met on an app back in 2019. The allegation came up in 2021, where she described to Politico she was at home one night. They had been dating. They had had consensual sex. He was drunk as a skunk. She didn't want to see him. She came to the house. He came to the house anyway. She was upstairs, managed to get into her house, went upstairs, and this was her description to Politico. I remember him grabbing my pelvis and being really forceful with me. I remember the specific moment where I thought to myself, like, this is no longer my choice. He raped her. He raped her. There's never been a charge of rape. All the previous charges have been sexual assault. This is a credible woman who didn't notify the police. And normally, I'm not a big fan of this, coming back some 5 years later, having not gone to the police. However, she went to several different sources at the time. She's on record sending text messages and emails to friends and therapists explaining exactly what had happened the night before. And her description back in 2022, or is that when it happened? What did I say, 21? 21, her description in 2021 matches exactly the description she gave to the New York Times. This is about as solid a story as you can get. And I don't know much. I'm not that intelligent. But I know a little bit about logic, and I know a little bit about politics. And the Democratic Party is sitting right now talking about it. Literally, right now, they're talking about this.

0: leading maybe by a point or two over Susan Collins up in Maine. Now a rape charge. They have this isn't even a call. This isn't even a prediction. They have absolutely, they being the Democratic Party, have absolutely no choice. Let's go ahead and take a break. When we come back, you will hear a little bit from Graham Platter. He put on this long, long video today because he had to do something. That's how serious it was. He had a rack today. And he put out this 10-minute video. I don't know how much of that you clipped, but we've got a little bit of it. You'll hear from this Nazi when we come back. Then at the bottom of the hour, breaking the law is our theme today. Paul Pelosi hit something on his way home. No. To be fair to Mr. Nancy, he stopped. He stopped after he hit something. He stopped after he hit something because his car stopped. The technology forced him to stop. But he literally hit a car on his way home, put it in reverse, and tried to make it home. And when the cops showed up at his house, he said, yeah, I hit something. I just didn't know what it was. Wait till you hear this guy's whole entire history. Quick timeout. We're coming right back. It's the Ralph Bailey Show. 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
5: 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You most definitely could not possibly do any better.

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842-536-8842-KERN. We head into the back half of the hour. 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

0: I'm Keith Peters in Washington. A former campus police officer says he found an apparent sniper pad on a gravel rooftop near where Charlie Kirk was assassinated. Monday's courtroom testimony by the former officer comes as prosecutors seek to show they have enough evidence to put defendant Tyler Robinson on trial for murder. After a story was published in Politico in which a woman declared that Democratic senatorial candidate from Maine, Graham Plattner, forced himself upon her, Plattner denied the charge on X. However, Plattner says, quote, regardless of the inaccuracy of the reporting, but mindful of the political reality it will inflict, we are taking the time to reflect on the best path forward. Plattner is running as a Democrat against incumbent Susan Collins in May. More details at SRNNews.com.
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3: I'm Chris Davis. Four people were hurt in a shooting that happened early Sunday morning on Decatur Street in Bakersfield, says the Kern County Sheriff's Office. They say one of the people who had to go to the hospital was a child. They did not say how old. No information on any possible suspects has been provided. K-9 Officer Santee with the Fresno County Sheriff's Office is dead, and deputies are blaming his death partially on people setting off illegal fireworks on Independence Day night. The deputy, who was Santee's partner, let the five-year-old Belgian Malinois out to do his business, and someone set off an aerial mortar. The dog bolted, jumped a fence, and ran into traffic, and his partner found him mortally wounded. Deputies say it was a hit and run. No one has been arrested. I'm Chris Davis in the KERN Newsroom with news every half hour and when it breaks on News

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So what alternatives does the Democratic Party have in Maine? Like I said, they have till July 13th, they have till next Monday to get Graham Plattner off the ticket. And it's either you come up with a brand new candidate who represents Graham Plattner's views, or you go with Janet Mills, a popular governor who couldn't hold Graham Plattner's boots. He destroyed her in the primary as a fellow Democrat. And she's an older woman. If she were to win that seat, if she were to beat Susan Collins, she'd be the oldest member of the Senate. So it's not what Maine voters are looking for, an old woman to replace this young, you know, beyond being a horrible human being and a Nazi, beyond that, he's an attractive candidate. He is a former military guy. I believe he was a former Marine or maybe in the Army. I can't even remember. But he fought for his country. He's a very progressive, as they're very progressive in Maine. And he represents a whole new shift in Democratic politics that Janet Mills just doesn't and can't represent. So they're in a fix. Do we put up a losing candidate who is the second most popular? Or in less than a week, do we find somebody who can be that progressive, damn near socialist, woke, liberal that can replace Plattner? Because I'm telling you, it ain't going to be Plattner. Now, I hope it is. I hope you're, if you're saying, oh, Bailey, you don't know what you're talking about, they're going to go with Plattner. I hope you're right. I hope I am so wrong about this that I'm wrong as wrong gets, and that they hang in with the Nazi rapist. But because he's going to lose. And that's the only reason they would move off of him. They would never move off of him for moral reasons. They just wouldn't. Because if that were the case, they would have already moved off of him. There's enough moral baggage or immoral baggage to have moved off this Nazi long time ago, if in fact that was the desire of the party. But again, and I'm sure you're tired of me talking about it, but this is all about flipping the Senate, which really isn't even about flipping the Senate. It's about getting control and being able to pack the court and change that 6-3 majority that is driving the Democratic Party absolutely insane. Absolutely insane. Because they feel, and you can make a pretty good argument for it, that all these lower court wins don't mean a damn thing. Don't mean a damn thing. Because inevitably, they're going to wind their way up to what they perceive as Trump's court. Now, obviously it's a conservative court, so has it sided

with a Republican president more often than not? Yes. But as we saw last week in a slew of Supreme Court decisions, they've gone against Trump in the biggest birthright citizenship. They absolutely slapped him down. That's not enough for the Democratic Party. That's not enough. And they're talking about going anywhere from 12 to 15, going from 9 to 12 or maybe 9 to 15 jurists. They're rolling the dice in some respects, because you know what would be karma? They win the Senate in November. They change the filibuster. They make it just majority vote rules. And Marco Rubio is the president in 2029. And we pack the court to 12, and we add 3 more conservative judges to totally solidify the Supreme Court. That would be karma. But of course, the Democrats are rolling the dice that they can win the Senate, that they can win in 29, that Gavin Newsom or J.B. Pritzker or Josh Shapiro or Kamala Harris or any one of these progressive AOC, or perhaps maybe one of these Democratic socialists, perhaps maybe even Bernie. You know, history, recent history, it hasn't been that long since Bernie Sanders really should have won the nomination. The Democratic Party stole the nomination from Bernie Sanders. Absolutely stole it. How'd they do it? How did they start the 24 election? They start in Iowa like we always have for the last, my entire life. I'm 60-some years old. Always start in Iowa. But somehow they changed the rules. And where did they start in 24? Oh, that's right. They started in my daddy's home state, where 27% of the population is black, which unfortunately for me as an African-American means that if 27% of the population is black in the state of South Carolina, that means about 25% of the black people in South Carolina are Democrats. Because as I want to remind you, black folks are the only group on this planet where you can look them in the face and determine how they vote. Because if they got melanin in their skin, and you take a guess,

that they're a Democrat, that's a pretty good bet. That's a pretty good bet. If you brought in three black people right now, three random black folks, I'd put $100 on each of one that they're Democrats. We're the only group that's like that. Only group. So this is going to be fun to watch how they put this thing hold together, how they try to hold this party together, particularly with the Democratic Socialists on a roll. And they are butter. They're going to continue to roll. Because socialism at the beginning is always a great idea. It really is. Remember the comparison that we've always talked about? Like if you had 20 kids in a class and there were kids getting A's and kids getting B's and kids getting C's and kid getting D's and kids getting F's. And if you just took the numbers and spread them around so that everybody could get C's, that's socialism. And that seems like a pretty good idea. You know, the kid getting an A says, well, I don't mind getting a B. I'll give a B so that the kid that's getting an F can get a D and pass the class and move along. I don't mind. And then it happens again in your English class. Then it happens again in that class. And all of a sudden, you went from being a straight A student to all of a sudden you're getting straight B's. And all of a sudden, you're like, wait a minute. And that's when it gets back to socialism. That's why the Margaret Thatcher quote is so incredibly accurate and apropos. Socialism is a great idea until you run out of other people's money. And it's the same scenario in that grade situation. Until that kid realizes, wait a minute, I just went from a straight A student to a straight B student so I could give some of my points to an F or a D. No. That doesn't make sense. Like, it was okay if it was one class. But if you're going to go through all of my report card and just take from me to give to others, no. And it's going to be a great idea for a little bit. This idea of spreading the wealth and free transit and free healthcare and free rent at the expense of hardworking Americans who've saved their money, done the right thing, invested in buildings, and provided living space for people. And now Zoran Mamdani is telling those people, you can't charge anything. They are literally trying to change the scope of the United States and move us from a merit-based capitalist society to let's just share the wealth. Let's just all have a kumbaya moment and put a limit. This is what they're talking about. If you haven't been reading, it's been all papers. Where we'll put a limit on how much money a man can earn. And then once he exceeds that, we'll put that back in the pot and redistribute it among the poor. It's literally been tried since Robin Hood. And it just doesn't work. And now Democrats don't know what to do. They can't, you know, you already saw Kamala reaching out to Zoran Mamdani. That wasn't a private call. She didn't do that clandestinely. She did that openly and released it to the press. Why? Because that was a political move. That's what that was. That wasn't a phone call. That was an orchestrated political maneuver. Kamala Harris sat in a room with her advisors and they said, the best way to reformulate your campaign is to do one of the three things that Ralph Bailey talks about. Madam Vice President, there's a movement going forward. It's called Democratic Socialism. You can do one of three things, because I listen to the Ralph Bailey Show. And you can either ignore it, you can either try to stop it, or you can get in front of it. And that's why she called Zoran Mamdani. That's why it wasn't a clandestine call. That's why it was late to the press, because she wants all those young progressive socialists to know, I got you. I'm one of you. I'm with you. That's what that was. That was an absolute political maneuver by a desperate woman who at least is smart enough to know, I can't win this on my own. I can't do this by myself. I tried in 2020, and I didn't even get past Iowa. I tried in 2024, but that's because I only had 107 days. It's not because I'm inept.

0: It's not because I talk in word salad. It's not that I have never really won anything without the help of Willie Brown. But now, I've got young people on my side, and that's what she's trying to do. And that's a decision now that the Democratic Party has to do. Because remember what I told you the night that one of the three, and I don't know the three women's name, but they all beat longtime Democrat incumbents. And in one of the nights when one of the speakers was addressing their constituents in their victory lap, they started chanting, "Hakeem Jeffries, you're next. Hakeem Jeffries, you're next." The House Minority Leader. So what do you do if you're Hakeem Jeffries? Do you rebuke all that they're saying? Good luck getting reelected with all the Jews in your constituency. Because again, that's what the Democratic Socialists are saying. That's one of their leading tenets. Screw Israel. Screw Bibi Netanyahu and screw the Jews. Screw them. We should have no business in any kind of relationship with them. What do we owe them? So now that's going to become the Democratic policy now? That's what Hakeem Jeffries and Kamala Harris are going to try to win with? Good luck with that. It's going to be fun to watch. It really is. Because they basically, their job now is to get a square peg into a circular figure. And it can't be done. And how they try to figure it out is going to be so much fun to watch. And how this Graham Platner thing unfolds in the next week and how they get rid of him, because you know he'll go kicking and screaming. He's going to go kicking and screaming. Let's go ahead and take a break. When we come back, you will actually hear from the Nazi. We've got some audio from Graham Platner. I wouldn't be surprised if they make a move as early as tomorrow. I don't think they're going to wait until the 13th. If you're just joining us, they have in Maine until July 13th, a week from today, to take Platner off the ballot and replace him with either Governor Janet Mills, who was second but got destroyed by the Nazi, or they come up with another young Democratic Socialist progressive. That, I think, is their best bet. You can't go with Janet Mills. She's just too old. She's just too old. And that's not ageism. That's just the reality. She would be, if she were to win, the oldest sitting senator in the Senate. Which is saying, please stand by. Hey, Siri, how old is Governor Janet Mills?
1: Janet Mills is 78.
0: She's 78 years old. You know what I'm saying? These young Maine progressives are not going to go for a 78-year-old former governor. They're just not. So my guess is they move off Platner as early as tomorrow, maybe Wednesday at the latest, and they come up with another candidate because they can't go with a 78-year-old to go up against Susan Collins, who's also in her 70s. Not going to happen. Not going to happen. Quick timeout. We'll check the board, see what you all are talking about. We'll get into the five, talk a little sports, talk about get you caught up on Wimbledon. Big day at the All Lawn Tennis Tournament in London, England. And the Dodgers are on a roll. And the All-Star team came out. Four Dodgers made the All-Star team. One for the very first time. And our third baseman made it. Who was the last third baseman from the Dodgers to go to an All-Star game? Chris Burdick.
2: Altre?
0: That's a good guess. I have interviewed this man.
2: It's got to be recent.
0: Nope. It's the exact opposite.
2: Not recent.
0: No. It's my childhood.
2: One of the four men that's over there?
0: Yes. Oh, I took it home.
2: Oh, that's right. You took it home.
0: But it is one of those four men. Now, who was the third baseman?
2: Trying to remember.
0: Was one of the four men that hit three.
2: Oh, it's the one that ran for
0: No, that's Garvey.
2: Wasn't Garvey?
0: I'll do an impression.
2: Waddle.
0: Okay.
2: I'm not sure.
0: Waddle, talk to me. What waddles?
2: Penguins.
0: Okay. The penguin, talk to me.
2: I don't remember.

0: screaming, screaming at their radio, Chris. Screaming. The Penguin. Talk to me.
1: Go with Dusty,
0: talk to me, son. Ron Say.
1: Say, thank you.
0: The Penguin. The last, but Beltre was a good guess. I would have bet Beltre, but I guess he made the All-Star team when he went to Texas. Quick timeout. We're coming right back. It's TRBS on a Monday. 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
3: 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We got news and traffic and weather. 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
0: As you all learned on this very broadcast, owner-operator KC Steakhouse, Cassie Biddle, is running for the city council. So the next time you're in KC Steakhouse, give her a kind of a cheer if, in fact, you want to support her. I'm not telling you to support her for city council, but this woman has done extraordinarily well with a restaurant that's almost 80 years old. Nobody back in the 80s and the 90s could have ever imagined that Cassie Biddle, this young woman, this young, smart businesswoman, part of the planning commission, could take KC Steakhouse to an entirely different level. She's established the Stockyard next door, which has been an absolute game changer. They have a banquet room where medical facilities meet for meetings, and Kathy Abernathy uses it for election nights, and you can have dinner in there. You can enjoy the craft cocktails. They have live music. And, of course, Jimmy and Bobby are providing live music in the main restaurant Tuesday through Saturday. Where would you rather be? Great way to beat the heat. Head to F Street and enjoy KC Steakhouse, the finest steakhouse in all of Kern County and a longtime sponsor of the Ralph Bader
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0: 842-537-6842-KERN. As we've been talking about the situation in Maine, Graham Plattner had to come out with something today. He gave like a, did you see the video? Did you get it from the Raw video?
1: I got it from Forbes. It's about 2 minutes long.
0: How long is the whole thing?
1: The whole video I saw was about 2 minutes long.
0: No, it's longer than that. I think it's, well, maybe I didn't see the, maybe it just seemed that long. I don't know. But he went on a whole defense. He had to, because now the stakes are higher. She's claiming rape. She's claiming this young woman by the name of Jenny. And here's the thing. There's another nail in his coffin. You know, one of the ways they staved off, they being the Democrats, staved off the early

0: allegations were they were all Democrats, or excuse me, they were all Republicans. And one was an ardent Republican, ardent Trump supporter. This woman is a Democrat. And in some of the communications, one of the reasons she says she didn't want to rat him out was because of his PTSD and because of his growing political career. She was looking out for this guy. So now there's no motive for her to lie. She's a liberal Democrat who liked the guy and defended him and, in fact, hid many of his secrets to promote his career. But obviously, guilt or some moral obligation got to her at the 11th hour, and she's told her story. And as far as I can see, it's pretty airtight. So that's why I'm on the record of saying that the Democrats are going to have to move off of this guy within the week. Meantime, here is the Nazi, Graham Plattner.
1: I wanted to directly address the troubling, serious, and false allegations against me. Any accusation of non-consensual behavior is categorically false.
0: I mean, how many times can you deny? And how many times can you deny a woman who claims that something happened years ago and she just coincidentally called or contacted via text message or through email her therapist and several friends? It's just a coincidence, Graham, that she's claiming that it happened on a Monday night, and then the very next Tuesday morning, she contacts these four people, and this has been on the record for years, long before you thought about running for Senate, long before the Democrats wanted to flip the Senate, long before they thought of packing the court, long before they thought of making Washington and Puerto Rico states. This woman was on record, a fellow Democrat, who had kept your secrets to promote you and gave you a pass because of your alleged PTSD. But her story that she gave the night after this allegedly happened is absolutely consistent with the story that she gave Politico. That he came to the house, she said don't. He maneuvered and manipulated his way into the house. She was upstairs, didn't even know he'd entered the house. So she probably given him a key, or maybe he knew how to get in, or maybe there was a key secret somewhere outside that he knew about, but he gets into the house. She doesn't even know he's there. He comes upstairs. She kind of fights him off. She tries to go into her bedroom, and that's where she claims that she used the words, where I thought to myself, like, this is no longer my choice. They have. And now, I believe the Democrats have no choice. And again, as we head into the 5 o'clock hour, I hope I'm wrong. I hope I am as wrong gets. And these hypocritical, immoral Democrats stand behind this Nazi and try to get him over the finish line. I will drop on my knees and pray to the heavens that I'm wrong. And they stand by this guy. Because that ends all the dreams. The Senate remains ours. There's no threat of the filibuster. There's no packing of the court. And it is all, and it really puts the spotlight on who and what the Democratic Party is and what they stand for. And that is victory at all costs, particularly if they stand by him. But I mean, this is a party that goes against 80-20 decisions. This is a party that's still fighting transgender athletes. So to say, you know, because I base my predictions on what would I do? I'm a fairly smart political guy. If I were head of the Democratic Party, what would I do right now? I would have his ass so far off that ballot it'd make your head spin. But again, this is a party that is still trying to get biological boys to play with biological women. This is a party that believes that poor old black folks don't have the wherewithal to get a government-issued identification. So then, would I be shocked if they stood by the Nazi? No, I'd be surprised,